0: suicide after interacting with a chatbot. Montoya says new technology must face stronger safety regulations before it reaches market.
1: The product cannot be out there if it can do damage, rather than waiting for the damage to occur.
0: She's pushing lawmakers to strengthen AI safety regulations in the upcoming legislative session. I'm Connor Shreve.
2: Multiple roller coasters are shut down at Six Flags parks across the country after a man fell to his death in Georgia. It happened on the Goliath roller coaster at Six Flags over Georgia on Monday. A man plunged to the ground, hitting multiple parts of the ride on his way down. There's no word yet on what caused the tragedy. On Wall Street, the Dow down by 180 points, the NASDAQ dropped 41, the S&P 500 lower by 1. More on these stories at townhall.com.
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5: A man on trial for rape, and that happened nearly 30 years ago. I'm Chris Davis, and that trial is just about to come to an end. Today, closing arguments were happening with lawyers from both sides arguing their cases for and against 53-year-old Michael Allen Fontes, who prosecutors say was linked to the crime with DNA evidence back in 2021. Carrie Anderson was raped and left for dead behind the Buckhorn Bar back on November 23, 1997. She had permanent injuries and died in 2021. Fontes was tried once with a partially hung jury, and so this is the retrial. Friday afternoon, a man was found unresponsive on Industrial Street in McFarland, and the Kern County Sheriff's Office says that man died at the hospital after he was taken there about 6:30 Friday evening. The man has now been identified as 23-year-old Raimundo Alberto Escobar. For now, authorities are not discussing a cause or manner of death, and that may not have been determined yet. For the next few days, you will not have access to the General Grant Tree Trail, North Grove Loop, Grant Grove Day Ride Trail, and a piece of the North Boundary Trail. That is because a controlled burn of more than 500 acres is happening in the area where those trails are near Highway 180, says the U.S. Wildland Fire Service. That is to help prevent any future fires in that area. The middle-aged bald Lego thief has not yet been caught, says the Kern County Sheriff's Office, but they are asking for your help. If you know anything about who it was who broke into Mount Vernon Elementary School back on Sunday, April 26, about 11 a.m. It appears that Legos were the man's main target. He may not have known it, but video surveillance was running, and he is described as a bald man between 35 to 45, medium build, and a tattoo on the side of his forehead. I'm Chris Davis in the KERN Newsroom with news every half hour and when it breaks on News Talk 96.1 at AM 1230, KERN.
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9: 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Still lots to do. Coming up at the bottom of the hour, we'll delve into some of the

0: races. I know I've been doom and gloom, but I've got good news on some of the races. I think there is a great chance for the Republicans to hold the seat in Michigan. Michelle Tafoya, former ESPN football analyst, is making headway in Minnesota. And Susan Collins is doing well in Maine against Troy Jackson, who's got a brother's name, but it's not a brother. And I'm sorry, you can call me racist for however you want, but Troy Jackson, come on. I went to high school with a Troy Jackson. That's a brother's name. But it's a close race, and Susan Collins is ahead, and that's just one of the races. But if we can win those two, we can hold the Senate. But as you know, it is Honor Flight Fundraiser Week. All week long, we are trying to raise $50,000 for the Desert Storm, Desert Shield veterans that are leaving in April. And just go to kernradio.com, go to any QR code at Sully's, call the show at 842-KERN. And throughout the week, for the very first time, our entire cluster is what it's called. We own five stations. Our hip-hop station is the number one station in town, hot, with Romeo in the morning, Randy in the afternoon. Hits is involved, Chino Cascabel and La Caliente and our other stations, all involved. We're all going to raise this $50,000, but we're going to need your help. Absolutely going to need your help. So we'll be going wall-to-wall on Thursday. It's all we'll be talking about throughout the week. And one of the pillars of Honor Flight is my guest, as those of you who are watching on YouTube can see to my left, the lovely Deanna Salyards, who I call my lifesaver, because she literally may have saved my life. She damaged my frontal lobe with a COVID test, but beyond that, she is my lifesaver, and it's great to see you.
1: Good to see you, Ralph.
0: You want to tell that story about how, I mean, I'll tell the story. I was walking, because you don't know the beginning of the story. I was walking from the bus to the Vietnam Memorial, and I was walking with Jason Geis's wife, who is a nurse, mm-hmm. is she not? And I was breathing rather heavily. My lungs were crackling. You could hear me when I was breathing. And she said, "Are you okay?" And I said, "Yeah, I'm just a little tired and just a little, I don't know. And I'm not going to go all the way to the Vietnam Memorial. I'm just going to sit on the bench." And I'm sitting there minding my own business when out of nowhere, this woman who I've never really met or known just comes and put a stethoscope on my chest. And I'm like, "Excuse me, lady, stop trying to smash." And she's like, "Just relax," and put it on my back. And I was like, "I'm fine." And I think you even suggested that I take a wheelchair back to the bus. And I'm like, "Come on." And I'll never forget what you said. You were like, "You do not want to have pulmonary problems at 35,000 feet. And I was like, you're right. And she and Salty went down at night in Washington, or in Virginia, I should say, and got me like $80 worth of drugs. And that's when she gave me the infamous COVID test that touched my brain. And of course, Salty, your cousin, was sitting there taking pictures of it. So there's a picture of me like this, with a Q-tip up my nose, but you literally may have saved my life.
1: You were pretty sick. Your lungs were in big trouble.
0: Yeah, it was scary. And I just would have ignored it and had an episode at 35,000 feet. Talk about your role and how important it is, particularly with the ages of some of our veterans, particularly when we started, when we had a large number of World War II veterans mm-hmm. who literally were at minimum 95 back then. And some of them, like Billy, the man that just passed away on our last trip, not on our trip, but passed away recently, was 100 years old.
1: Exactly.
0: So you and the other medics, Aaron Branch is one of them, play a gargantuan role in Honor Flight.
1: The oldest veteran that I've been on a flight with was 102.
0: Wow.
1: And what's interesting to me is that the World War II vets, the Cold War vets, the Korean vets, they don't really need a lot of help from the medics.
0: Yeah.
1: It's the Vietnam vets that were covered with Agent Orange that have the most significant medical issues.
0: Yeah.
1: So we go to be there in case they need us for something. They bring all their own medication with them. They've seen a physician, been cleared by their physician to travel with us, but we can run into problems.
0: Yeah, and we have.
1: Yes, we have.
0: We have on the plane. I was on one of the planes where you and Aaron were helping a young man. And I say that not to scare anyone. I say that so if you're reluctant to send your uncle or your grandfather, they've got it covered. They truly do, and they know how to handle it. And Deanna's one that does that for me.
1: And we had a really critical situation on the flight last fall.

0: And that guy was kind of hesitant, as was Ralph, to receive medical care. And he was wearing pants that were too tight. And I said, we have to unbutton these pants. And he was kind of nervous. And I said, I'll be the only woman in the world that it's okay for me to put my hands down your pants. But, you know, we had him on oxygen the whole flight home, yeah. High-flow oxygen.
1: And I remember
0: he
1: that.
0: Ended up in the ICU for three days after we got into Bakersfield. And the pilot kept coming back saying, they want us to land the plane. They want us to put it down. He's too sick. And I remember saying to him one time, I said, do you know how to make the plane go faster? He said, yeah. And I go, then you go do that, and we're going to be fine. We're going home.
1: Yeah. Wow. That's incredible. How did you first get involved with Honor Flight?
0: So years ago, I think this is my 10th flight that's coming up this weekend. Yeah. Years ago, I just volunteered to go as a guardian. And I was a guardian on that flight. I took my own little medical bag with me. And on the flight home, one of the veterans had a stroke while he was in the bathroom. Wow. And that just kind of started this realization that we need to be more consistent with what we have to help veterans. At that time, there was this huge backpack that the designated medic had with 50 ACE bandages and 130 Band-Aids and, you know, kind of a lot of nothing that we needed.
1: Right.
0: And my own personal bag, I had some things that were more pertinent to the emergency situation. So I kind of stepped up and said, let's make it better for our veterans and yeah. for our guardians as well.
1: Absolutely. Absolutely. Talk about the trip. And what it means and how transformational it is for these veterans.
0: I can tell you two stories. One I'll never forget, sitting on on the evening after they've all received a beautiful flag and an award. We were sitting at a table and I watched a gentleman who's telling stories of being in Vietnam, and his son was sitting behind him, and I noticed that the son was just sobbing. And so I thought, what is going on? So I kind of discreetly got up and walked behind him, and I put my arm around the son and I said, how can I help you in this moment? Like, what's going on? And the son says, I've never heard my dad talk about this part of his life. And that's what we see happen on Honor Flight.
1: Yeah.
0: For the first time, feelings are being expressed and men feel comfortable talking about their experiences.
1: Yeah.
0: It's so healing.
1: It is. It absolutely is. I talk about that all the time. And I've always said one of the most emotional points of the trip, everybody thinks, well, it has to be the wall. And that is, that's huge for these guys. But for my money, I don't know how you feel, but I think it's right over Arizona. When Matt Vaughn gets up in front of the plane, one of the leaders, and says it's time for mail call.
0: Yes.
1: And they hand out the mail. And I'm telling you guys, there literally isn't a dry eye on the plane. I remember the flight attendants on one of the flights I was on were crying because they're reading these letters from their family, from school children. And I'd said this yesterday, one of the funniest lines, I was sitting next to a Vietnam veteran and he's reading it and he's crying, and finally he gets a hold of himself and he pokes me in the ribs and he goes, hey Ralph, this is more damn mail than I got when I was in Vietnam. And I was, you know, it's just, I think that is really one of the most emotional moments. And when they get off the plane, because none of them are expecting
0: exactly.
1: to see all of Bakersfield at the airport.
0: Exactly.
1: Yeah.
0: So amazing. I remember another story. A son went with his father, and I don't think their relationship was very good. I think the son just kind of was like, fine, I'll take you on Honor Flight.
1: Right.
0: They didn't even sit next to each other on the bus.
1: Wow.
0: The son sat on one side and the dad sat on the other. So I ended up sitting next to the dad, and he had had a stroke in the past and was kind of difficult to understand, but we were communicating well. And I just made a point of trying to really spend time with this gentleman. And after we got back on the bus, after seeing the wall, the man just turned his head away from me, didn't say a word. And I noticed he was crying. And finally I said, do you want to talk about it? And he said, well, I'm not mad no more.
1: Wow.
0: I said, how come you're not mad no more? What were you mad about? And he said, I've spent my whole life being mad that I had to go to Vietnam and I have this permanent physical problem as a result of that. And I've just been mad and I've treated my family bad and everybody I work for bad, but I'm not mad anymore. I said, why aren't you mad? And he said, because my name's not on that wall.
1: Yeah.
0: His son heard that conversation

0: watched the son's face completely change, and he started crying. And we got off the bus at the next stop, and when we got back on the bus, the son was sitting with the father, and he sat with him the rest of the trip.
1: Oh, that's a great story. Yeah. Wow. And that's what it does. It brings these people together. If you talk with their families afterwards, they will tell you, grandfather or my uncle or my father-in-law are different people.
0: Yes.
1: They come back absolutely different people. It's crazy. What's your favorite part of the trip, just personally?
0: Wow. There's so much emotion at every single monument.
1: Yeah.
0: It's hard to pick out one. And like you said, everybody assumes that it's the wall. But there's so much more mm-hmm. than that. I love the moment when you can see them standing on the plaza and just looking out over the pool and kind of staring off and seeing the monument and the Capitol.
1: Yeah, the World War II Memorial.
0: And just kind of staring off. And you wonder, I'm sure most of them thought they would never, ever be in a situation like that.
1: Yeah.
0: But I love watching their faces in that moment.
1: Yeah. And you are Wheels Up this Saturday. Tell them about that trip and why it's coming about.
0: So we were scheduled to go just a couple of weeks ago mm-hmm. and on a chartered flight, which didn't come to fruition. And there's a lot of speculation about that, so I won't say what my speculatory...
1: A Legionnaire.
0: Yeah.
1: Just really, incompetent.
0: Really let us down.
1: Yeah.
0: Really let us down. Anyway, we've gone through the list and we've chosen the 20 most medically fragile men. All the men and women that were on the flight were told that they got first dibs to go on the flight in April. But let's be honest, not all of these guys will be here in April.
1: And that's April 27.
0: Exactly.
1: Because this April is the Desert Storm, Desert Shield flight.
0: There's Desert Storm, Desert Shield, and there's going to be an honor flight. There'll be two flights in April.
1: Oh, is that right?
0: Yes.
1: That I did not know. You just broke news.
0: So Scott Drake, who also served in Desert Storm, Desert Shield, he will go as the lead medic on that flight, which I'm so excited about.
1: I met Scott. He was on the trip.
0: He was on our flight with us. Mm-hmm. So this flight, we're taking the 20 most medically fragile veterans. You know, I would just ask that you would commit to praying for us while we're gone this weekend. You know, just that they would have an experience of a lifetime, but they would also be healthy. It's going to be cold there. Pray for no rain, for no wind.
1: Yeah.
0: That everything will go really, really smooth, but that they'll have the time of their lives.
1: Yeah, absolutely. And we've never gone on a weekend, have we?
0: Years ago.
1: Yeah.
0: Years ago.
1: Mm-hmm. Yeah. And that'll make it a little more crowded.
0: Yeah.
1: Because there'll be a lot of tourism going on. Mm-hmm. But I mean, this organization just, you know, I've told the story 100 times. I've asked 2 different bus drivers who act like historians and tour guides. And I swear it's a true story. 2 different bus guides told me, and maybe they tell every group this, I don't know. But he said, you guys, I do this every weekend, and you guys are the most organized, the most on-time group that I've ever seen. 2 different bus drivers told me that.
0: That's quite a compliment.
1: Yeah, and it is. It is. And the guardians are unbelievable. The people that give their... And I always say I'm not going to start naming names, but I start Linda Bowden and Charlie Wilmot and Glenn, and they're just such, so giving to this, and they're so dedicated. I mean, there's some people that have gone on this trip 20, 25 times.
0: Exactly. And paid every time.
1: That's right, at their own expense.
0: To go and do that.
1: At their own expense. Yeah. So we need your help. Well, it's so great to see you.
0: Good to
1: and
0: see
1: have
0: you
1: a
0: too,
1: great man. Trip. When are you taking off? When are you coming back?
0: So we are supposed to be at the Bakersfield Airport 4:30 on Saturday morning, and then we should be back on Monday at 8 p.m., and we hope everybody's there
1: Absolutely.
0: On Monday at 8 p.m. to bring these veterans, these heroes home.
1: Absolutely, and this is a pretty doggone hero. She's my personal hero, I'll tell you that, Deanna Salyards, who's cousin to...
0: Jeff Salters.
1: Salty is her cousin, who'll be in here Thursday to help us raise some money. You know, Salty sat in here by himself and made phone calls and raised about $8,000.
0: Doesn't surprise me.
1: Not at all. Not at all. So good to see you.
0: You too.
1: Thanks for coming in.
0: Thanks, Ralph.
1: Quick time out. Not a lot of time before we get to the bottom of the hour. It's TRBS on a Tuesday. 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
1: Where would you rather be than at KC Steakhouse? And now that summer is fully in our rearview mirror, you're going to see a whole new KC Steakhouse. Nobody enjoys the holidays more than Cassie Biddle. And with October coming up and Halloween, it's all going to be decorated. The ladies are going to be dressed up for about a week. It's going to be a fun place to be. And then Thanksgiving and Christmas is right around the corner. And I've told you about it. And you've been in the restaurant during the holidays. It is an absolute winter wonderland with the dancing Santa, the train that goes up to the North Pole, and everything that they do to just make it just a wonderful setting and the incredible ambiance that existed for almost 90 years. Where would you rather be and have one of the finest steaks in Kern County? KC Steakhouse, longtime sponsor of the Ralph Bailey Show.
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1: Once again, I want to thank Deanna Salyards for coming in here. I'm telling you, once you get involved, and again, we need your help to raise money, but we also need your help to maybe consider being a guardian, spending $1,500 and becoming part of Honor Flight family. Because I'm telling you, once you get involved with these people, it becomes like a small family. And I guarantee if you go once, you'll want to go again. It is that. I mean, it's Washington, D.C., first of all. That's the first sell. It's D.C. You know, my favorite thing is going to say hi to Abe. And then you can walk down about 200 yards and I go say hello to my Morehouse brother, Dr. King, and of course the Vietnam Memorial and the Air Force Memorial, and we go see the Roosevelt Memorial for Franklin Delano Roosevelt. As one of the anchors once said, it's because it's pronounced Delano. And it's just an awesome trip, and we have breakfast and lunch and dinner together, and the dinner, we didn't even mention the dinner, where the dinner is... all the it used to be Kevin.

0: Mr. McCarthy, but now it's been tossed over to Vince Vaughn, and David Valdeo even got involved in the last trip. And the dinner honors all the gentlemen. Their bios are read. They're given a flag that actually flew over the Capitol. It's just a great night for these guys. And I'm leaving something out. Oh, because of Kevin McCarthy and the power that he wielded, we get the opportunity to go and sit in the House of Representatives. And for a geeky government kid like me, who got addicted to presidential history at Joe A. Gonzalez Elementary when they showed the Zapruder film, and I'd always heard about the second gunman, and I was like, and I saw that, boom, for the first time in sixth grade, and I was like, what are you, blind? His head goes back into the left. That didn't come from behind. And then 5 days after my 12th birthday, Richard Nixon resigns, and that got me just completely engulfed into politics. And so to have the opportunity to go see Abe and the Washington Memorial, and it'll be interesting to see what they say about what's going on with the reflecting pool, if there's even water in it, because you're a boy. But again, as I've always said, the meals, breakfast, because I don't get to have dinner with them. I'm doing the show from 6 to 9 East Coast time. But the breakfast and sitting down with these gentlemen and getting to know them for about 30, 45 minutes before we get on the bus is just absolutely, you know, it's where I met Larry, the Arvin teacher. Somebody tell me Larry's last name. He was killed tragically in an automobile accident? Longtime Arvin teacher. Larry, I used to post his picture on Facebook. My memory's so shot to hell. But that's how I got to know him. And spent the whole, a lot of time with him. And Billy Burke, Chris Orr, local listener, was his escort. And I got to spend a lot of time. In fact, we sat together on the plane. And I got to know him. In fact, Aaron and I, a friend of mine, Chris wanted to go do some shopping for his kids. And Aaron and I got to push Billy, the 100-year-old, around. And there were young kids, like 8 or 9 year olds. We were at Fort McHenry in Baltimore. And I wheeled him up to these kids and I said, kids, I wanna introduce you to a World War II veteran. And they looked at him like, World War II? And I said, guess how old he is? And they're like 70, 80, 85? And I said, Billy, tell him how old you are. And he said, I just turned 100. And I mean, every single kid look like a wise old owl. Their eyes got big, like 100. And I'm guessing those kids will remember that for the rest of their lives. When I was 9 years old, I was at Fort McHenry and I met a World War II veteran who was 100 years old. I'm not quite that old, but I'm pretty damn old as we head into the back half of the hour. Don't go anywhere.
1: With SRN News, I'm Keith Peters in Washington. President Trump is in the last frontier to stump for Republicans with the midterms just 21 days away. Trump joining Republican Senator Dan Sullivan and Congressman Nick Begich at a rally in Wasilla, Alaska. Trump is also set to visit Arizona, Montana, and Georgia later this week. California Attorney General Rob Bonta is asking a federal judge to hold Martin Shkreli in civil contempt for allegedly violating a lifetime ban from the pharmaceutical industry. Shkreli, also known as Pharma Bro, was banned in 2022 after authorities accused him of using illegal tactics to block competition and drive up the price of a potentially life-saving drug used to treat parasitic infections. More details available at srnnews.com.
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3: Guilt or innocence will soon be decided for 53-year-old Michael Allen Fontes, who is being charged and tried right now on attempted murder and rape charges in a case that happened back on November 23, 1997, when Carrie Anderson was raped and left for dead behind the Buckhorn Bar. Fontes was linked to the crime with DNA evidence in 2021

0: and is being retried because the jury was partially hung in the first trial in 23. The middle-aged bald Lego thief has not yet been caught, says the Kern County Sheriff's Office, but they are asking for your help if you know anything about who it was who broke into Mount Vernon Elementary back on Sunday, April 26, about 11 a.m. It appears that Legos were the man's main target. Video surveillance was running. He's described as a bald man between 35 to 45. I'm Chris Davis in the KERN newsroom with news every half hour and when it breaks on News Talk 96.1 at AM 1230. KERN.
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0: told that the gentleman that I hung out with was Larry Hallam. Great guy, longtime teacher out at Arvin. Hell, he taught Salters, Jeff Salters. And you know, Salty's like 77. Salty's actually younger than I am. I'll hear about that. And I'm suddenly getting inundated with, I literally have 5 text messages, so let me go through these. Big Dog says, Dodger Nation reporting we shall see done deal. Robert says, show will start tomorrow, according to all news agencies.
1: It was a long shot he was actually going to bench the guy. But I do agree with Mr. Culver. You got to do something to get him out of the funk.
0: Yeah. I like his idea of putting him in the... But
1: nine-hole was interesting.
0: That is interesting, but isn't that more insulting than just benching him?
1: Well, I could see why you would feel that way, but at this point, he isn't hitting in the four-hole.

0: can't really put him back as leadoff, yeah. although you could, I guess. But he's got a very good point. Putting him at the nine hole, which is the technical spot where you would put a pitcher, throwing that out there, I know it's just, you know, for formalities, but it could help. It's a second leadoff guy. Imagine him in the nine hole, maybe Mookie or Pagez in the one hole.
1: Yeah,
0: that's two back-to-back solid hits right there at the end of the rotation. That's something you can lean on.
1: And with two outs, be able to turn the lineup back over to the top.
0: Yeah, exactly.
1: Yeah, yeah.
0: And the other question is, can you get guys on base with him to hit?
1: Yeah. And the other question is, have we seen the last of Babe Ruth? Is he done pitching?
0: Yeah, that's a big question mark for me as well. Because, more the Dodgers side of it than him. If he had anything to say about it, I'm sure he'd pitch today. But
1: yeah, I don't know. Let me read some more of these text messages. Hey, on the air, you don't need to reply or respond to this, but when you're off the air, give me a call. Oh, cool. Love you, Kyle. Kyle Brown. Maybe I shouldn't have said that, but he wants to contribute to Honor Flight. Outstanding. And Hilda, who we're supposed to have on tomorrow. Hope you're having a great day so far. Let me know the plan is tomorrow if we need to postpone another day next week. Ooh, good. I'm glad she said that because we do need to postpone. I had her scheduled for 5 o'clock tomorrow, and we're having more veterans on. So I'm going to reschedule her for Friday. It's a young woman that I met who's creating a local school right near my home.
0: Let me know during the break how much Kyle is going to give, and I can put him down on the list already.
1: He hasn't said. He just said...
0: he's just going to give a donation.
1: Yeah, he said... I'll read it to you. Hey, I know you're on the air. You don't need to reply or respond to this, but when you're off the air, give me a call because I have something I want to donate for your fundraiser on Thursday. Something?
0: Well, that's... Yeah.
1: All we're accepting, Kyle, is cash.
0: Yeah.
1: Money. Dinero. Dough. Cabbage. Lettuce. Moolah. What else you got?
0: I was going to say, we appreciate that, but...
1: Dinero.
0: We've done that in the past.
1: Rubles. What else you got?
0: I was like, we've done that in the past, and it's kind of been sticky, too, so I don't know if we can accept something.
1: I'm talking about my synonyms. Looking for synonyms.
0: Oh, my bad.
1: Deutsche Marks.
0: Rubles.
1: Gold.
0: Is actually pretty good. I didn't even think about that. What are the, yen?
1: I think I said that.
0: Did you say yen already?
1: I think I did.
0: Irish currency.
1: Euros.
0: Oh, euros. There you go.
1: Liras. I'm trying to think of countries. What do they use in Switzerland? Franks. Franks.
0: Apocalyptic times. Maybe bottle caps. If you know, you know.
1: Whatever we can do. But that's good information, big dog. Appreciate it. Before we go to the board, let me sneak over here to the chat room because a couple of folks are saying a couple of things. Let's see what we got. What?
0: None. Sorry. I was looking at baseball.
1: Okay, now. Nice vest. You're damn right, nice vest.
0: I do have to double down on what Mr. Culver said, though. The game is tomorrow.
1: Well, I'm trying to create juju.
0: Yeah, but that
1: I've got more Dodger. You don't think I have more Dodger gear? I'm wearing Dodger gear for the rest of the week.
0: Oh, that's fine. Absolutely.
1: And I'm going to have the Dodger hat, which I didn't have yesterday, because that's why they lost. I was wearing no Dodger stuff. I didn't have my 24 championship hat on. And I did not have my bobbleheads, including, courtesy Teresa Goldner, the catch from last year. That's why they lost, clearly. I jinxed them. The mush strikes again.
0: Per usual.
1: Dodger shirt. Vin Scully t-shirt. Can you see that?
0: They can.
1: And you're damn right this is nice. It's April 15th, I think, 2022 or 23 when Big Dog took me, and I had on a t-shirt. And as I've gotten old, I am really... I had to pull out the big blanket last night, Chris. I had to pull out the big blanket.
0: No, I was thinking about it.
1: I pulled it out, Jack. And then you're right. At about 1 o'clock, I was like... I'm dying in here.
0: Yeah,
1: get this thing off of me. But I'm just really sensitive to cold. So I had a t-shirt on, and then I had a long Garces t-shirt on, and then I had my Raider t-shirt on, and then I had on the Dodger hoodie that I have that I'm going to be wearing tomorrow. And I lasted for about 4 or 5 innings, and it was about 55 degrees, and I just couldn't handle it. So I went up to the gift shop, and they just had vests. They didn't have any jackets or anything. And I picked up the vest, and I figured, buck

0: half. And I take it up to the guy, and I reach into my wallet. And he says, sir, that'll be $245. I said, I beg your pardon? What was that? I'm sorry. I'm 60 years old. What was that? That's my bad here. What'd you say? And the guy was kind of compassionate. He was like, yeah, I know. But it's $245. And I look back outside. It's 54 degrees. Here we go. So you're damn right it's a nice jacket. I wear the hell out of it. I'll tell you, that boy get all my $245 with. I don't own suits that are worth $245. You know what I'm saying? Just saying. You should listen to the San Quentin podcast that death row inmates have and how mentally they get through it or not in the isolation for years on in Pretty Crazy. And Teresa was a little hard to hear, but I could hear. Yeah, we're having some, ever since Salty brought those singers in here and he messed with our equipment that day, not that I'm blaming him, but we've been having issues with our audio ever since. Megan says, myself along with my wife, Megan? All right. Myself along with my wife, I forget it's the 21st century, it could be Megan. Myself along with my wife and two boys have season passes to Six Flags. That's the one ride I won't get on. My wife and 7-year-old son love it. Maybe not after this incident, though. And he or she follows up with, logically, it's like flying. How many thousands of people have rode this and everything was fine, but it still scares the piss out of me?
1: I don't blame you, Jack. I don't blame you.
0: Because I'll tell you, you think it's funny and maybe it's stupid and it's, you know, dependent, but I don't get on a plane without a cocktail or two. I really don't. I really don't. And I, yes, Honor Flight leaves at 6 in the morning. And I stop by Ramco, and I get a big thing of coffee, and I pour a little bit of it out. I throw in one Bailey's and two of those little plain ounces of vodka, and I'm ready to go. And in that hour that we're kind of hanging around the airport, and I'm doing some interviews, I sip on that. And I throw in a little Xanax just to calm the nerves down. I am truly, truly frightened to death of flying. And on our last trip, as I've talked about, we had to... In fact, I just ran into Kevin Charette, former meteorologist for 17. He's now working for Dignity. I ran into him at the fair. And I told him how I tell the story. And he said, I know. I had people texting me, telling me you told this story where... They didn't have a battery for our flight. No, was that the trip? No, that's not the trip. That's not the trip. This was the last trip where there was a storm headed east. And because of the storm, we were too heavy. So we had to stop in Wichita to refuel. Well, you had me at storm. You know what I'm saying? That we're heading into a storm? I really didn't need to know that. And you know what the first thing, what's the first thing I said after they told me that?
2: We're all going to die?
0: No. Make this one a double, would you please? Sure. Double kettle and cranberry, very little cranberry. And so the word got out that I was like, really, because I turned to Salty and I go, you know, they're all laughing about how scared I go, Salty, I'm serious, dude. I'm thinking about taking another flight. I'm scared to death. And kind of word got around that I was scared. And Kevin Charette, a meteorologist, came up to me and said, Ralph, it's not that great a storm. It really isn't. It will be fine. And I was like, you sure? And he's like, yeah, I'm a meteorologist. Calm down. And I was like, okay. And it really did calm me down. And I found out later, he was lying through his teeth. And I thanked him again at the fairgrounds last week or whenever it was. I said, thank you for lying, because it really did calm my nerves. And actually, turned out, it was the smoothest flight into Wichita, and it's now added to my list. I'm up to 32. I've been to 32 states because I hadn't been to Kansas. But I have now, at least on the tarmac. We were there for about, I don't know, maybe a half an hour, refueled, zip, and it was smooth sailing all the way. You're right. Flying is very, very safe, and that's not a bad comparison to flying. I still wouldn't do it. I still would not do it. How often do you go using your passes? How many times a year?
2: I mean, if I could help it, probably once a month.
0: You go once a month?
2: I would try to, yeah. I have

0: haven't been able to this year.
1: I was about to say, when was the last time you went?
0: A couple months ago.
1: Wow.
0: I say I haven't gone all year, but I was really there around my birthday.
1: Who do you go with? Just friends? Just
0: Yeah, one of my really good friends and I both go. She's the one who actually convinced me to get it in the first place. But it's $25. Well, now it's 30. Actually, it's increased in the last year.
1: Is this Visalia we're talking about? The girl?
0: No. Again, you put way too much on Visalia. I dated her for like 2 weeks.
1: I thought that was your girl.
0: No.
1: I didn't tell you this, but I predicted. I thought y'all were gonna get back together. You and Visalia.
0: Nah, probably not.
1: Nah, not gonna
0: happen. Nah, probably not.
1: You were pretty crazy about her.
0: Oh, I was. Absolutely. I liked her
1: just
0: a lot.
1: The drive to Visalia, you had to like her kind of a lot.
0: I'm also kind of that way, though. Like, if I'm dating you, I'm into you. I'm really into you. That's why, like, I know when I want to date somebody because I'm super interested in them.
1: Yeah. Yeah. Yeah. I don't know. Idea.
0: Anyways, yeah, I go maybe once a month just to pay for it because, again, the food I get is free. Because I have the pass, right. So.
1: Oh, really?
0: Yeah.
1: I have this meal deal
0: thing that gets me 2 free meals a day, so I don't pay for anything, literally, except for the gas to get there.
1: Oh, wow. That is pretty cool.
0: Right. So you see what I'm talking about? Yeah. Like, plus, the rides are fun, in my opinion. I haven't died on one, obviously. And they're actually now closing the one I hated the most, so I'm okay with that.
1: Okay. All right. Very good. Let's go ahead and take our final break of the day. When we come back, we'll read a couple of text messages and get out of here. Where are we in Cleveland?
0: I mean, 0-0 still.
1: Still 0-0?
0: I saw. I think we're in the third.
1: Yeah?
0: Top of the third.
1: If the Dodgers win, who would you rather play?
0: Cleveland.
1: Yeah.
0: Well, you could beat either of them. I don't think either AL team really is that strong. But the easier walk would be Cleveland.
1: If the Dodgers don't win tomorrow, we could get swept.
0: How do you guys do against strikeout pitchers?
1: Dodgers?
0: Yeah.
1: We're pretty now.
0: Yeah, it's like you're swinging a lot right now with Orr. And I know George brought this up, but that Cleveland rotation is one of the best when it comes to striking guys out.
1: We're missing so many pitches. So many pitches. I mean, I like jump when I see a ball in the strike zone, just assuming, and then they swing right through it, and I'm just like, God, that was right down the middle of the plate. And we're missing hanging sliders, like sliders that are breaking at their waists, and they're missing them. But Big Dog tells us Shohei will be in the lineup. Where he'll be is a mystery thus far. Quick timeout, final break of the night. Keep it locked. Scott Jennings at the top of the hour. Tomorrow, a Wednesday, more Honor Flight folk and Jennifer and Ryan Van Alstyne, owner-operators of Adaptive Networks, the IT team that we depend on here at American General Media. 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

This is the song that began my plagiarism run in college. If you've never heard the story, I used to write girlfriends poems, air quotes, poems. And I would take the lyrics of Sammy Kahn and some of the great writers that Frank used and send them as poems. And I'll never forget, I sent this one to Rhonda Killens, my first college girlfriend. And, it's there. I mean, think about the lyrics. I've got you under my skin. I've got you deep in the heart of me, so deep in my heart that you're a part of me. But Rhonda, I've got you under my skin. And I remember she called me and she said, that was so sweet, but Ralph, it was brilliant. You can't be a reporter. You've got to be a fictional writer or something. And I was just like, I was so embarrassed. I was like, see, this is why you don't plagiarize. And then finally, I was doing this constantly with different girls. And finally, I screwed up and did something a little too close to our generation. Because none of these black girls knew Sinatra or Sammy Kahn or Dean Martin songs. And then finally, I screwed up with June Gray, a beautiful, like almost albino-looking girl, but she was black. And anyway, I was about to talk about it. Gorgeous girl. And she called me and she said, I am never going out with you again. I've heard that a lot in my life, but anyway. And I said, why? Because that's a Stevie Wonder song you sent me. And I was like, what? I don't know what you're talking about. Hello? June? She never spoke to me again.

0: she'd look at me, she'd give me, anytime she'd see me, she'd give me the side eye like, you lying, no good dog. Like, yeah, well, guilty, guilty. Let's read a couple text messages. Get Samuel out of here.
1: Let's see. No liras or francs, all euros.
0: Oh, that's right. Since the European Union.
2: Sam,
0: I know. They just like to correct us.
1: I don't know.
0: Haven't you figured that out? One of the listeners' favorite things to do is to correct us.
1: Well, this is why I tell you don't read the comments online, because trust me, they're worse.
0: Yeah.
1: I get people online all the time.
0: I got into a David Abbasi today.
1: Oh, you definitely don't need to be biting on that bait.
0: I know. He was saying, I was correcting everybody, because we haven't even talked about this, the KBAK, my former employers, got shot up for the second time in like 3 or 4 days. And what's crazy is they have a gate now, so they didn't get on the property. They were shooting from West Wind Drive. And the crazy thing about it is, if I remember the building correctly, that's the business side of the building. The general manager's office is on that side that faces West Wind. The newsroom and the studios are on the other side. So none of them were in any danger. But the general manager was. In fact, if you saw the cops that were looking at the bullet holes, I'm pretty sure, if I remember the building correctly, it's been damn near 25, 26, 27 years. But that, I think that's his office where they were seeing where the bullets got through. Because obviously, they don't have bulletproof glass. Maybe not, they didn't, but they might now. Good googly moogly. But everybody was saying it was Channel 17. And then Abbasi, being the nutcase that he is, took a shot at some of the personnel at 17, and I had to straighten him up and tell him he was bagging on the news director. And I said, you wish you were half the man Mike Trahi is, you lunatic. It's just, you know, we got such a great community. It's just those handful of lunatics that ruin it for us. It really is. It's just, God, how I wish that guy would move. You know, he's just he's a wart on this community. He really is. One more, and I'm off to Coconut Joe's.
1: Let's see. Ralph, are you speaking for Jesus now? Pope Ralph?
0: You disagree with me? You think Jesus would be like, yeah, shoot him. Shoot him. Execute him. Put him in the gas chamber.
1: Sad part is, there's a lot of people that probably do think that.
0: Well, I'm not speaking for Jesus. I'm interpreting Jesus, and I think we all have the right to do that. Call me crazy. If we don't interpret Jesus, how do we follow the Bible? You moron. Good googly moogly. Want to thank Deanna Salyards, my lifesaver, Teresa Goldner, and Clayton Campbell be back with us, and of course, George Culver. But in the meantime, for Chris Burdick, our associate producer, Lisa Smith, I'm Ralph Bailey. That's what's really going on. I'll wrap to you tomorrow.
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5: News this hour from Town Hall. I'm Keith Peters in Washington. Katie Zacharias held her first briefing as White House press secretary, Jennifer Kuiper reports.
6: Katie Zacharias says she hopes to amplify President Trump's agenda in her new role.
7: I am so honored to work for President Trump and the American people as the new White House press secretary.
6: Zacharias covered a handful of topics while speaking to reporters for just under 15 minutes. She replaces Caroline Leavitt, who stepped down from the position over the summer. Zacharias was previously a conservative commentator and former communications advisor for Trump Media. I'm Jennifer Kuiper.
5: An Atlanta man who fell to his death at the Six Flags over Georgia has been identified, Liz Kennedy reports.
8: The tragic event happened on the Goliath roller coaster on Monday. The man, 42-year-old Hassan Kareem, worked for Atlanta Public Schools. According to police, Kareem was ejected from the ride and struck other patrons before falling beneath the attraction. Four other people were injured in the incident. The ride, which reaches about 70 miles per hour, stands about 200 feet tall. A statement by Atlanta Public Schools was released on Tuesday and read that Kareem's presence and impact will be deeply missed by our students, staff, and all those whose lives he touched. I'm Liz Kennedy.
5: President Trump is in Alaska today to boost Republican candidates with the midterms 3 weeks away.

0: Trump's being joined by Republican Senator Dan Sullivan and Congressman Nick Begich at a rally in Wasilla. The president's visit comes after Vice President Vance visited Fairbanks last week for a campaign event. Trump is also set to visit Arizona, Montana, and Georgia later this week. On Wall Street, the Dow down by 180 points, the NASDAQ dropped 41. More on these stories at townhall.com.
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4: Getting close to the end of the trial. I'm Chris Davis, and that is the attempted murder and rape trial. Retrial of Michael Allen Fontes, the 53-year-old man who was accused of raping a woman named Carrie Anderson back on November 23, 1997, behind the Buckhorn Bar and leaving her there for dead. Fontes was on trial in 2023 after being arrested in 21 when DNA evidence linked him to the crime, but the jury was hung on two of those counts and acquitted him on the other. The victim died the year that Fontes was arrested. Lawyers for both sides were making closing arguments Tuesday afternoon. It's a controlled burn to help keep other fires from getting started. That's happening today on Highway 180 near the Grant Tree area. The burn started today. 521 acres are expected to be involved in that, says the U.S. Wildland Fire Service. For right now, you will not have access to the Grant Tree Trail area, North Grove Loop, Grant Grove Day Ride Trail, and a piece of the North Boundary Trail. You may remember hearing about a man who died Friday after he was found unresponsive on Industrial Street in McFarland. The Kern County Sheriff's Office says they are investigating that death, and the man has been identified as 23-year-old Raimundo Alberto Escobar. Once he was found, he was taken to Adventist Health. That was about 6:30 Friday evening. He was pronounced dead shortly after that. A burglary happened at Mount Vernon Elementary School back on April 26th, about 11 a.m. That was a Sunday. The Kern County Sheriff's Office says they are still looking to solve that one, and they are asking for your help identifying the person they believe responsible. What did he steal? Well, it appears that Legos were his primary target. He was a bald man between the ages of 35 to 45 with a medium build and a tattoo on the side of his forehead. I'm Chris Davis in the KERN Newsroom with news every half hour and when it breaks on News Talk 96.1 and AM 1230. KERN.
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0: fighting for free speech, Western civilization, and delivering common sense for the American people. 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
1: Breaking news to start the show today. Kimberly Guilfoyle has resigned as U.S. ambassador to Greece. This was after the White House asked her to step down following reports of alleged misconduct. Her lawyers deny wrongdoing. We have 3 weeks until Election Day, and Michigan's Democratic Senate nominee is facing questions about his family's reported ties to the Muslim Brotherhood and about his own worldview. We'll talk about that in a moment. We have audio. Plus, Democrats in Michigan are speaking out against El Sayed there. We have audio from the Rogers campaign about how they're approaching Democrats, particularly African Americans, in Detroit. And Senator Shelley Moore Capito of West Virginia joins us today. Can Congress cut the red tape that keeps America from building the energy infrastructure that we need? Well, a bipartisan permitting deal is on the table. She's been in the middle of it, and we'll discuss with Senator Capito what comes next. You're listening to The Scott Jennings Show, Common Sense for the American People, broadcasting live today from New York City. And on this day, October the 13th, I start with an excruciating story of the unknown. For the families above ground, the waiting was unbearable. For the men below, there was no telling whether anyone would ever reach them. 33 men in a collapsed mine, and nearly half a mile of rock between them and daylight. They went to work that day like any other, but suddenly the place where they earned a living looked like it might become their tomb. Above ground, rescuers faced an extraordinary challenge. Finding the men was one thing, bringing them home was another. They needed to drill a passage through the earth and lower a capsule down that could carry a man back to the surface, one at a time. After more than 2 months underground, that moment finally arrived, and they did send that capsule down, and it did come back, and inside was one living man. One rescue became two, then three, and through the night and into the next day, the operation continued until every last one did make it back above ground to safety, 33 trapped and 33 saved. For once, the world was watching the same story and rooting for the same ending. These were the miners of the San Jose mine in Chile. They'd spent 69 days underground, and their rescue became a triumph of engineering, courage, and people who refused to give up on one another. And it happened on this day, October the 13th, 2010. Scott Jennings here for Salem. I want to talk to you today about worldview. In politics, we sometimes focus narrowly on this issue or that, but what we forget to ask is, what is the worldview of this person? And that's a question on the minds of voters up in Michigan as they assess the worldview of Democratic Senate candidate Abdul El Sayed and his ties to the Muslim Brotherhood. What is that, you might ask? Well, the Muslim Brotherhood is the world's oldest and most influential transnational Sunni Islamist political and social movement, founded in Egypt in 1928. It views Islam as a complete system governing all aspects of private, social, and political life. Its well-known motto is, Islam is the solution, advocating for governance based on Sharia law. On Sunday morning, Kristen Welker asked El Sayed about this on Meet the Press. I want you to take a listen to Cut 5.
2: For Michigan voters who are hearing those attacks against you, who are looking to separate fact from fiction, can you set the record straight about whether you or your family have any ties to the Muslim Brotherhood?
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1: Okay, that denial deserves scrutiny, because his sister, Iman Abdullahi, previously wrote on social media, and I quote, "My family has long been MB," meaning Muslim Brotherhood. And not to mention, when El Sayed won the primary in August, the official newspaper of Muslim Brotherhood celebrated him as one of the most prominent Brotherhood supporters inside the Democratic Party. Beyond that, there's the money and his own statements in this campaign, as I explained on CNN Sunday night, Cut 10.
4: We'll just simply read to you some headlines. El Sayed campaign backed by over $100,000.

0: from dozens of members of group with alleged terror ties. Abdul El-Sayed rakes in thousands from Muslim Brotherhood-linked donors. Abdul El-Sayed's father-in-law, a top donor to an El-Sayed super PAC, is among top leaders of Muslim Brotherhood organization linked to terror funding. Abdul El-Sayed's mom worked for global terrorist group accused of funding bin Laden, according to a report. And on top of that, when that radical Islamist rammed his truck into a synagogue in West Bloomfield, Michigan, he said, you know, hurt people hurt people. Yeah. I think there are legitimate questions about his world view. And when you put Iran and Israel on the same footing, we have an enemy and we have an ally in the Middle East. Before you tell the difference between what Mamdani did on October the 7th, a couple of lines about Israel and three paragraphs about how terrible the Jews are. The implication is that all of this terrorism, all of this violence, and all of this fear and intimidation can be rationalized if you look at it through the lens of the oppressed and the oppressor, which is, I think, how El-Sayed sees the world, and it's antithetical to the American system. That's the Republican argument. The central question for me is this idea of worldview. What does this man believe about America, about our allies, about freedom, and about the people who threaten it? My reading of his record is that he repeatedly reaches for the same framework that dominates the modern left, this idea of oppressor versus oppressed. Here's how that mentality works. You divide the world into two camps, and you assign moral standing according to who has power and who claims to be resisting it. Western countries, like the United States, go into the oppressor column. Movements opposing the West, such as Hamas and other terrorist organizations, get the benefit of the doubt. And once those labels are assigned, judging conduct becomes secondary to defending the narrative. And this is how you end up demanding endless explanations from democracies while stretching to rationalize terrorist acts. Hurt people hurt people. That's what El-Sayed said. El-Sayed's own record gives us something concrete to examine. In 2011, he was quite sure that a Brotherhood government in Egypt would not turn into a repressive theocracy. But then in 2012, as my friend Eric Erickson points out, it began doing exactly that. And El-Sayed signed a statement that said it should go further, demanding a purge of the police and the media. Well, what happened? The Egyptian people rose up against the Brotherhood. They filled the streets in June of 2013. And the Brotherhood was driven out of power. El-Sayed cares so much about Egypt, perhaps because he is a dual citizen, as he himself has admitted on the record at least a couple of times, which makes his denials to Kristen Welker troubling. Now, there's more. I want you to listen to how he's describing America's responsibility toward refugees in a 2018 interview, Cut 9.
1: We as a country, I believe, owe it to the world to open our doors, and we're better because of it, right? I've never met an immigrant in my life who didn't want what's best for their family and what's best for our country.
0: Let me restate that. El-Sayed says, we as a country, I believe, owe it to the world to open our doors. He was discussing refugees from third world countries. We owe it to the world. He thinks that because he thinks America is an oppressor regime. Therefore, to atone for our status, El-Sayed believes we should throw open the gates to these oppressed peoples who will then come here and one day elect more senators like El-Sayed. That's the plan. The oppressed versus oppressor framework becomes dangerous when it turns grievance into moral permission and when it invites anti-American radicals into our country by the millions to change our culture and laws and way of life. If you want that, ladies and gentlemen, you can move to Europe, a continent that is currently in chaos because they follow that very plan. You're listening to Common Sense for the American People. I'm Scott Jennings, broadcasting for Salem. We're very glad you're with us today. I want to talk to you for a moment about supplements. Now, when you think about supplements, two things matter the most. Do they work, and can you trust them? Now, I want to tell you, for Relief Factor, that's the supplement that we care about here, I can personally attest that it does work. 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Because when I'm out running around the backyard chasing dogs, children, chickens, or whatever else is back there, I just simply feel better. And for my father, he's no spring chicken. 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Two guys getting a little old.

0: 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They'll get you hooked up right away. Maybe you'll send us your story in very soon. More news when we come back. It's Scott Jennings on Salem. Stay with us.
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0: that might be instructive about our political climate and what's to come. Our next guest, in fact, came within just 88 votes of winning a special election here in August, and now he's getting a second shot. His name is Scott Timko. He's the Republican running for Pennsylvania's 12th House District. It's a seat that Republicans held for more than two decades before Democrat Brandon Dukes flipped it earlier this year. And what makes this race even more interesting is that President Trump carried this district by more than 18 points in 2024, and it contains Butler County, site of the rally where the president was nearly assassinated. Now, with Election Day just 3 weeks away, Timko is facing Dukes once again in a rematch that could help determine control of Pennsylvania's state house. Here's one of Timko's most recent ads. Cut one.
1: I'm Scott Timko. We have a great opportunity in Butler County. Through strong, conservative, common sense leadership, we've built communities that are safe with low taxes, low unemployment, great schools, and a wonderful place to raise a family. Our success has led to major growth, but that expansion comes with growing pains. I will work tirelessly to address congestion, promote energy production to make our lives more affordable, and be relentless in ensuring Butler County doesn't become Allegheny County. Vote Scott Timko November 3rd.
0: Joining us now, Republican candidate and retired Air Force Captain Scott Timko, who is joining us from his district in Pennsylvania. Scott, welcome to the Scott Jennings Show. You had a close race earlier this year, and now you're getting a rematch. I'm sort of interested in the national overlay here. President Trump carried this district overwhelmingly in 2024. Obviously, there's been a swing. What do you foresee here in the next 3 weeks in Pennsylvania? Can Republicans win this district under you, and can Republicans win statewide in the Keystone State?
2: Well, Scott, first of all, thank you for having me. And to your question, absolutely. This is a county, this is a district that Republicans should prevail in. I know a lot of news was made about this special election just a month or so ago. But remember, you know, special elections are unique, and it was done on a particular day in the middle of summer, first day of school. And of course, you have low turnout. We're going to get an honest assessment of where Republicans stand on November 3rd. And I'm very confident that we're going to do well. People are going to show up. We have an important governor's race in Pennsylvania. There are a few local ballot initiatives, which should drive turnout. And Republicans do enjoy a majority in this district and in this county. It's not the majority it was 20 or 30 years ago. So we might have to do a little more heavy lifting, a little more work. We need people to come out and vote. But we do have the majority, and as long as our folks show up to the polls and live up to their conservative values, we should prevail.
0: You're one of these Republican candidates that's out there knocking on doors every day. You're talking to more people on the ground than probably just about anybody in the country. What are you hearing from Republicans and from independents? What do they want to see out of the Republican Party this fall? What issues do they want to see focus on? You know, what concerns are they raising? Are they still down on the Democrats? Give us an idea of the political climate on the ground.
2: You know, it's an interesting dynamic. And again, I'm running for state representative at a local level. So the questions I get more are infrastructure. How are you going to fix quality of life here in Southwest Butler County? But if you want to know the number one issue that's on people's mind, and it's no surprise, it's affordability. Things have become more expensive. What the Democrats did in years past, especially during COVID, have led to long-term ramifications. And so energy production, Pennsylvania is a massive energy producing state. We need to take advantage of that and use that to lower our taxes and improve the quality of life here. But affordability really is number one on everyone's mind. And I think there's a great opportunity when I talk about the ability of Pennsylvania, whether it be liquid natural gas or coal or oil, to produce energy, lower overall costs. Those overall costs then get passed on to things like groceries and things along those lines. So I would say that is certainly the focus that people have most on the agenda right now.
0: Last question for you, Scott, 30 seconds. When we're having this debate over affordability and especially energy, obviously Democrats are just hoping for a referendum against Republicans on these issues. Are you and other Republicans in Pennsylvania making the case that 90% of the things people are mad about happened under the Democrats, and that no Democrats ever really in recent times made any argument at all about increasing energy supply or lowering gas prices? Is that debate actually having, or is it really just more of a referendum on current circumstances?
2: Well, we tried to, because it's completely obvious that's what they've always done. There's no tax they don't like. There's no dollar they won't use and abuse. The biggest challenge

0: challenge I have is my opponent, as obviously he's been in office for just a short amount of time, but he's already voted 100% with the Democrats. And Butler County is one of the counties in Pennsylvania that is a revenue producer for the state. And Democrats are licking their chops because they want to take the money from here, funnel it into Philadelphia to fund their failed SEPTA and all the programs in Philadelphia that that failed city has had. So that's really what we're up against here in Butler County is these guys need to know, keep our money here for us.
1: Scott Timkoe running for state legislature in Pennsylvania. Thanks for your time today. We take a break and Shelley Moore Capito from West Virginia comes by. Stay with us.
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2: With SRN News, I'm Keith Peters in Washington. President Trump says no one has done more for Alaska than him. Speaking at a rally in Wasilla today, Trump urged supporters to re-elect Republican Senator Dan Sullivan. Trump was joined at the rally by Sullivan and Congressman Nick Begich, who's also running for re-election. Pope Leo has been diagnosed with lung cancer. The 71-year-old U.S.-born pontiff underwent surgery today to remove a growth from his lung. The Vatican said the surgery was successful and confirmed his diagnosis. Leo revealed plans for the surgery Sunday during his prayer at St. Peter's Square. He said doctors recently discovered a nodule in his lung and that it was detected at a very early stage. On Wall Street, the Dow down by 180 points. More details available at srnnews.com.
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4: I'm Chris Davis. You should be aware that if you see smoke and fire in the area of Highway 180 Fresno, that is a controlled burn, according to the U.S. Wildland Fire Service. But because that is happening, you will not have access for the time being to the General Grant Tree Trail, North Grove Loop, Grant Grove Day Ride Trail, and a piece of the North Boundary Trail. The retrial of Michael Allen Fontes is coming close to being done, with closing arguments going on this afternoon. Fontes, who is 53 now, is being tried again for the attempted murder and rape of Carrie Anderson, which happened November 23rd of 97. Police say she was left for dead behind the Buckhorn Bar. It wasn't until 2021 that an arrest was made because of DNA evidence. That's the same year that Anderson died. I'm Chris Davis in the KERN Newsroom with news every half hour and when it breaks on News Talk 96.1 and AM 1230 KERN.
5: Hey folks, this is Michael Binge, noted barbecue connoisseur for Salty's Barbecue and Catering. And I'm here with my buddy Jeff, and he's got some exciting news to tell you.
6: You're right. 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
5: Texas approved. 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
10: And welcome back to the Scott Jennings Show here on Tuesday, October the 13th. Our next guest, important policy guest today. She's United States Senator for West Virginia and has been leading on, I think, one of the most important issues of our time. It's one of those issues that gets very little coverage compared to the impact that it will have on your future and the future of the United States of America. You probably don't think about much every day, but it's called permitting reform. And to discuss it is Shelley Moore Capito, Senator from West Virginia. Senator Capito, thanks for making time for us on this important issue today.
11: Yeah, happy to be on to talk about it. I agree, it's important.
10: Well, this has been going on for years, and
11: right.
10: And you know, we've gotten to a point in this country where it's almost impossible to do any kind of an energy project because of all the bureaucracy and litigation and red tape. And you, along with a bipartisan group of senators, have been working tirelessly for months and months and months and months to try to put a deal together to solve this problem. And it feels like you're about to punch through to the end zone. It's football season, mm-hmm. so we'll use a football analogy.
11: Mm-hmm.
10: Tell us what happened at the end of the session.

0: that just ended in the Senate and what you expect to happen on permitting reform when you get back right after the election.
1: Okay, well, thanks for the opportunity, Scott. And this is important. We are not building in this country. We're not, there's certain things we don't build, but we're not building fast enough. And think of all the jobs that would be created if we could get these projects off the ground. So we really started about a year ago. There'd been stops and starts all throughout the last, you're right, 10 years with no success. And I was just determined that I was not going to walk away from the table. So Senator Whitehouse, who is my ranking member on Environment and Public Works, and then Senators Lee and Heinrich over on the Energy and Natural Resources Committee, we had the main jurisdictions. And we just sat down with our staff, and I mean repeatedly through the summer, worked hard to try to figure out what would really get us to a point where you can shorten the time frame, where you can make it more efficient, where we can build things and still keep the environmental parameters in place, because clean water, clean air is very important. So basically, we got real, first of all, people are probably wondering, like, what's driving the bipartisan nature of this? Well, if you look at energy projects alone, President Biden canceled the XL pipeline. President Obama canceled our West Virginia largest coal mining permit ever, even after they had gotten the permit. President Trump comes in and starts canceling offshore wind projects.
0: Right.
1: And all of a sudden, the Democrats are like, this isn't fair. And we said, you know, this is what we've been trying to tell you. So certainty is really one of the core values in here. If you get a permit, you got the certainty that you can't have somebody look in the rearview mirror and say, oh, well, this president doesn't like my project, he's going to yank my permit. That's not going to be allowed to happen anymore. And there were certain repeating things that were holding up the process. The NEPA process, which you have to go through all these environmental impact statements and just repeat a lot of times. We're reining that in, putting serious timelines on that. The other really stopping point is, or clog up in permitting, has been endless lawsuits that go on forever. Presently, you have 6 years to sue. This pulls it into 180 days.
0: Wow.
1: And you have to have standing, and you can't shop courts. So, you know, that to me will save us a lot of time and money. We also have things like, if you're going to put a bridge back where a bridge has already been, you shouldn't have to go through this entire huge process again. You've already been permitted once. Let's go ahead and move forward. And I think people need to know it's not just about energy. It's about transportation, manufacturing, communications, aviation, space. You know, they can't get enough launch pads. These things, anything that needs to be permitted is going to be part of this. And the coalition that's been put together to support this is massive. And it's from all spectrums of the political world and energy world and everything.
0: Well, you just raised, I think, something that will surprise a lot of people out there, because it's a campaign season right now, so everything seems really polarized. But behind the scenes in the Senate, you had some of the most liberal Democrats and some of the most conservative Republicans at a table hashing this out. And although I think some people were disappointed that this didn't get done before the election, it sounds like it's teed up to be the first thing you vote on right after the election. Talk to us behind the scenes about bipartisan cooperation is still possible in Washington, D.C., it sounds like.
1: It is. And you're right. I mean, Senator Whitehouse and I have very different views. I'm from a fossil fuel state. Coal and natural gas are in our blood here in West Virginia. And he is very much an environmentalist who is a big renewable energy proponent. And so while we don't have the same, we don't come from the same places, this will impact the things that we care about the most equally. And so basically what happened was, at the very end, we had sort of pledged that we were going to come out, release the text, and have a press conference. It got very tenuous at the end, as they always does. Can we really do this? And it looked like that morning that we weren't going to quite get there. But you know what? We all got in a room again, just like, you know, the movies, and that people don't think we do. And we said, can we do this? And we said, we have to do it. And so, but one of the agreements was they didn't want to vote before the election.
0: Right.
1: But they did agree to shorten some of the what you can have to obstruct motions to proceed and all those kinds of things. So they did agree to shorten that. So, and then Leader Thune came in, and he was very open to having it be the first vote. So it will be the first vote when we get back. Also,

0: want to add the White House in here because they were critical to this. They talked with the Democrats repeatedly. They talked with us. They were in the room a lot of the times because it was important to have their buy-in to this for us to be successful. And we don't have it over the finish line, but I think we've got the three most important bargaining units all on the same page.
1: Senator, it feels like you've got the deal in place to get it out of the Senate with a fairly substantial bipartisan vote. But I want to ask you about the House. Mm-hmm. Are you talking to House leadership
0: Yes.
1: and the relevant committee players? I've heard a little rumblings that maybe they're not fully on board with what's been negotiated here. But bring us up to date on the back and forth between the real two-party system in Washington, which is the House and the Senate.
0: Right. Well, actually, the House did us a big momentum builder in December when they passed the SPEED Act. Mm-hmm. And that dealt with a lot of the issues. And that came out of Representative Westerman's committee from Arkansas. And so he and I have been very close in this. We incorporated a lot of what they did into this bill. So there's a lot of House ideas in here. And in the end, we were able to get a few more in at the very end that was acceptable to all sides. So we've kind of set that stage. He put out a very positive comment, I believe, yesterday, and that's a critical committee. There are grumblings. I think by nature, the House never wants to take anything that the Senate says. But I think if we can get a good, solid vote, I think we can, and keep the president's support, which I think we will, I think we'll have great momentum to be able to take it all the way across the finish line in the House. People are asking me, do I think, well, if you wait till after the election and the Democrats take control, will they try to pull it to the left? I'm sure there's going to be some negotiating at the end, but our names are on this bill, and we believe in it, and I think that's significant.
1: So it's your expectation that if this becomes law in the United States, we are going to see new energy projects in short order. Some of them will be fossil fuel, some of them will be renewable, like wind and solar, but what we're going to see in short order is a rush to develop new energy, which we desperately need. We're not making enough energy right now. So for states like West Virginia, Kentucky, where I am, we're going to see hopefully more coal projects. And then for the people who love wind and solar, they're going to have a fair shake as well. So it really is kind of an all of the above energy piece of legislation, isn't it?
0: It definitely is. And transmission is a big piece of it, too. We don't have enough transmission. And a lot of what gets stranded are the renewable assets because they're new and they haven't they haven't had a coal mine there for 50 years or a coal-powered power plant. So transmission is a part of that. That was something that was important to the Sheldon Whitehouses of the world to make sure that we did that. They want certainty that the president will release their wind projects. He gave them that certainty. And so we really, I think, achieved quite a bit and then there's studies out there from like the Business Roundtable or that show that over close to $2 trillion is sitting on the shelf because they don't know if they get a permit, if it's going to withstand the political winds of another administration. This way, they're not going to have to worry about that. If you pull a permit for a reason because you're biased about it, if the administration does that, it is extremely costly to the administration. And we just don't think it's not going to be in anybody's best interest to do that.
1: Talking with Senator Shelley Moore Capito from West Virginia about this pending deal on permitting reform, which is a huge deal. It'll be the first thing voted on in the Senate right after the election. A final question on the legislation, Senator. Could this lead to more refinery capacity in the United States? That's been in the news lately because of the diesel crunch. Does this bill impact maybe people being able to build more refineries?
0: Absolutely. I mean, it really impacts anything that has to have any kind of an environmental overlook or working with the Corps of Engineers, EPA, Fish and Wildlife, Endangered Species, any of those entities that really could clog the system, and a refinery would be in that category. So, yes, the answer to that is yes.
1: Senator Capito, you're on the ballot this year. You've been out campaigning in West Virginia, and I'm sure you're talking to some of your colleagues who are in tougher races than you have in West Virginia. What's your advice for Republicans right now? What should they be telling the American people here with the last couple of weeks before the voting happens on Election Day?
0: Well, I think what what we as Republicans should be talking about is what we have done, and that is, helping small businesses, helping with taxes, with, no tax on tips and overtime. That's very popular. I think we have to acknowledge and be honest.

0: people are upset about gas prices, and they're upset that prices hasn't come down. And they're very negative, I wouldn't say very negative, but very mostly negative on the Iranian situation. So I always find it's better to be honest with people. Yeah, you're right. This situation's gone on too long. It's impacting our pocketbooks, and we need to find a solution. And the president is the one who wants one worse than anybody, and he's working every day towards it. The other thing I think we need to say is, if not us, what is the alternative here? More taxes, more green energy giveaways, more border openings, more Supreme Court justices. Paint the picture of maybe it's not all going your way with Republicans, but listen, the contrast here is something that really bears in mind. I mean, I was over in Ohio, and that was the kind of thing we talked about with John Husted.
1: Yeah, he's in a tough race over there.
0: He is.
1: And, you know, frankly, I was disappointed that the Democrats played politics with him on the ratepayer protection pledge. And, I mean, they really played a ruthless game on that, because that issue, people wanting to make sure data centers don't cause utility bill increases, that's one of the number one issues in the election. And you had a 417 vote margin in the House, and for them to block it, it really was political. But we'll see what the voters want to do on Election Day. Senator Capito, congrats on the permitting reform bill. We'll keep tracking this over the next few weeks. This is Common Sense for the American People. Scott Jennings is here on Salem. More news after this.
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3: 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Hi, this is Chris Carino. Join me alongside Brian Baldinger for all the action in Atlanta. Can the Falcons soar on the back of the electrifying Bijan Robinson? Or will the Bears find a win on the road? Falcons, Bears. If it's the NFL, it's right here.
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6: All right, we got a little breaking news to get to in just a moment. 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We thank our friends and partners at AARP for sending along that message today. All right, breaking news, stuff going on out there, and this just into the show. This is happening down in Texas. Vice President J.D. Vance out traveling today, and he has just announced on the tarmac in Tyler, Texas, that the Trump administration is going to invoke the Defense Production Act in order to expand an oil refinery there in Tyler. Let's take a listen to that. Cut 12.
7: So today, I am pleased to announce that the Trump administration, working with the refinery at Delek, has used the Defense Production Act, and we are going to expand the refinery right here in Tyler, Texas. We're announcing that today. And here's what we want to do, ladies and gentlemen. We want millions of gallons of commercial grade and military spec fuel to come out of this refinery in addition to what it's already producing. And what that means for you and your families is lower costs to fly from one place to another. It means lower costs to drive your car into work every single day. It means a more reliable energy supply, but also a stronger national defense, and it will also mean hundreds of good-paying new jobs, just like Austin's, right here in Smith County.
6: All right, J.D. Vance with a big announcement down in Texas. More news. President Trump's ambassador to Greece, Kimberly Guilfoyle, has resigned following a series of misconduct allegations. The White House confirmed the decision this morning, just one day after President Trump said he was considering firing Guilfoyle. Now, all this has come out of the Wall Street Journal's reporting, where Guilfoyle allegedly asked a Trump donor to help pay off a $100,000 American Express bill before her Senate confirmation hearing last year. That donor is named Eric Dieters. He's from Kentucky. He claims Guilfoyle offered to use her political connections to help his tax and legal troubles. Now, Guilfoyle's attorney has disputed the authenticity of these messages cited in the reporting. She says she's going to defend her name in her farewell statement today. Sounds like the State Department's Inspector General is also looking into this conduct. Yesterday, President Trump had made clear he was not happy about this situation, and he said he was looking into it and said, I'm not satisfied with this. Well, the White House made its decision, and now Guilfoyle is out as ambassador to Greece. Federal agents have raided Democratic Congresswoman Ilhan Omar's home in Washington, D.C. as part of an ongoing criminal investigation. And according to multiple reports, this investigation centers on immigration paperwork connected to Omar's family. Agents with Homeland Security executed a search warrant at the Minnesota Democrat's home early on Monday morning. The Justice Department confirmed that the search was authorized by a federal judge, but DOJ has not publicly disclosed the specific crimes being investigated. CBS News reports the investigation involves immigration documents completed by Omar's late father. Omar was born in Somalia. She came to the United States as a refugee. She became an American citizen in 2000, and for years, there have been accusations and rumors about her own immigration history, including claims of marriage fraud. The claim is that she at one point may have married her own brother. She's denied this, but that's what's in the public space. No charges against Omar have been announced yet. The search warrant does not establish that she committed a crime, but the federal investigation is now drawing national attention. President Trump made some comments on this on the South Lawn of the White House, but he says it's up to the investigators. It's not up to him. Omar is accusing the Trump administration of using federal law enforcement to target political opponents, although at one time, when President Trump was facing all sorts of investigations, she said no one is above the law. A lot of Democrats said that. Well, I think what's good for the goose is good for the gander. We'll have to follow and see where the investigation leads. You're listening to The Scott Jennings Show. It's Common Sense for the American People. We'll have more news right after this.
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2: 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John Cox will be here to administer the news quiz. We're still doing our week of fundraising for Honor Flight. We're trying to raise $50,000. We'll take your help doing that. We got news, we got traffic, we got weather. 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
3: News this hour from townhall.com. I'm Keith Peters in Washington. President Trump says no one has done more for Alaska than him. Speaking at a rally in Wasilla today, Trump urged supporters to re-elect Republican Senator Dan Sullivan and warned of the consequences of a Democratic victory in the upcoming midterms.
4: I've done more for this state than any other state in the union, and they'll repeal it immediately.
3: Trump was joined at the rally by Sullivan and Congressman Nick Begich, who's also running for re-election. The president's visit comes with the midterms just 3 weeks away. Trump is also set to visit Arizona, Montana, and Georgia later this week. PG&E has now more than doubled the number of customers it says could be affected by power shutoffs in California. Rich Cassone with details.
5: The utility is now warning that around 70,000 customers in 29 counties could lose electricity beginning Wednesday. Originally, they'd said 30,000 customers might be affected. The shutoffs loom as strong winds and dry vegetation increase wildfire risk. With the expanded warning, more than 18,600 customers in Placer, El Dorado, Nevada, and Yuba counties could be affected. The potential shutoffs could continue through Saturday afternoon. I'm Rich Cassone.
3: Kimberly Guilfoyle is out as U.S. Ambassador to Greece. Monica Nelson reports.
6: The White House says she was asked to resign after allegations she tried to get a business. This man to pay off about $100,000 in American Express credit card debt in exchange for access to the administration. The former fiancé of Donald Trump Jr. says it was an honor to serve and has denied the claim. President Trump telling reporters, quote, we're not happy with the situation. I'm Monica Nelson.
3: On Wall Street, the Dow Jones Industrial Average down by 180 points, the NASDAQ dropping 41. With the S&P 500 lower by one, oil near $94 a barrel. More at townhall.com.
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8: Getting close to the end of the trial. I'm Chris Davis, and that is the attempted murder and rape trial, retrial of Michael Allen Fontes, the 53-year-old man who was accused of raping a woman named Carrie Anderson back on November 23, 1997, behind the Buckhorn Bar and leaving her there for dead. Fontes was on trial in 2023 after being arrested in 21 when DNA evidence linked him to the crime, but the jury was hung on two of those counts and acquitted him on the other. The victim died the year that Fontes was arrested. Lawyers for both sides were making closing arguments Tuesday afternoon. It's a controlled burn to help keep other fires from getting started. That's happening today on Highway 180 near the Grant Tree area. The burn started today. 521 acres are expected to be involved in that, says the U.S. Wildland Fire Service. For right now, you will not have access to the Grant Tree Trail area, North Grove Loop, Grant Grove Day Ride Trail, and a piece of the North Boundary Trail. You may remember hearing about a man who died Friday after he was found unresponsive on Industrial Street in McFarland. The Kern County Sheriff's Office says they are investigating.

0: Investigating that death, and the man has been identified as 23-year-old Raimundo Alberto Escobar. Once he was found, he was taken to Adventist Health. That was about 6:30 Friday evening. He was pronounced dead shortly after that. A burglary happened at Mount Vernon Elementary School back on April 26th, about 11 a.m. That was a Sunday. The Kern County Sheriff's Office says they are still looking to solve that one, and they are asking for your help identifying the person they believe responsible. What did he steal? Well, it appears that Legos were his primary target. He was a bald man between the ages of 35 to 45 with a medium build and a tattoo on the side of his forehead. I'm Chris Davis in the KERN newsroom with news every half hour and when it breaks on News Talk 96.1 and AM 1230. KERN.
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5: Si, senor.
4: It is a dimly lit room deeper than the bowels of the Armstrong and Getty Communications compound, and today we are toiling under the title of the show.
5: Oh my, Omar! Better price real estate in Mogadishu. Or if you prefer, Kimberly Guilfoyle states, of course I'm a grifter, we all are.
4: She did? I didn't hear that. What'd she say?
5: She did not say. I put those words in her ample mouth.
4: Wow. She looks like the Joker.
5: A little bit.
4: Man,
5: yes.
4: You went too far.
5: Yes.
4: That's
5: yes.
4: What those people do, the people who get carved on. They take it a step too far. Does anybody stop?
5: Ample bosomed Joker, yes.
4: Does anybody stop in time? Or I guess the ones that stop in time, you don't remark on them because they still look like human beings.
5: She's always been a quirky looking gal.
4: Not like this, though. I wouldn't have run in terror. And run off.
5: She's not that crazy.
4: You got to see a good, like, a candid shot that's not, like, the perfect lighting and everything like that.
5: And besides, I don't think her looks are fundamental to the story before us. You like talking about El Sayed's height when he's an active supporter of jihadis.
4: I feel like it makes you a certain sort of person. Maybe. You get your face all carved up. It's a little weird, isn't it?
5: Probably, yeah. Yeah, they call it Mar-a-Lago face. We talked about that a couple of months ago. It's that's the way you show that you're really wealthy, that you'll go to extraordinary lengths of plastic surgery to preserve your quote-unquote youth.
4: Interesting. So I was at
5: you don't want it to look natural.
4: I was at a hipster barber place yesterday that my son likes to go, and they're all, they're living on the edge of society there. That crowd. And one chick shows up. And, like, the person doing my son's hair, who is very, very nice and very good, and he likes her, and I'm glad she's found a career path and all that. But she probably has 20 things in her face.
5: Mm.
4: 20. And so anyway, so...
5: Can't get through the airport metal detector.
4: How do they do that? Do you know? They don't make you take all those out and put them in a little dish, do they? Every single one of them? Or do they just wand your face? Okay, I can see what's going on here.
5: Katie, you're a young hipster. Any idea?
6: No. I've never been stopped for my nose ring. I don't think that it's a...
4: But she had like a pound of metal in her face. You'd think that'd go beep.
6: I don't know. Probably.
4: Anyway, some woman walks up that works there, young woman, and one of the guys that works there says, "Oh my gosh, you have a new hole in your face. Tell me about it. It looks fantastic." Which I thought was an interesting expression. You have a new hole in your face. But because she added to her dozen and a half metal things on her face. But... So that's the look in that crowd. And you gotta signal that, you know, I'm part of this crowd. This is the crowd I'm part of. So
5: yes.
4: For Kimberly Guilfoyle, you're saying the way you symbolize, you make it clear I'm part of this crowd is you. She would walk in, they'd say, "Oh my gosh, your eyes are so squinty you can't see. It looks fantastic."
5: Right. You look permanently surprised. Yeah. this is obviously not an original observation, but the incredible conformity of the nonconformist crowd has long amused me.
4: Right.
5: Among the most conformist of crowds.
4: That's a good point. In that place, there were 15 people that looked basically exactly the same as people who are, you know, going to do their own thing. That's fine. I did the same.
5: Yeah, I get it. Yeah, I was young, too.
4: Not to that extreme, but I did the same thing. Yeah. Here's the most interesting thing I've heard today. The polling, whatever polling place they used on News Nation, is the first time ever in their polling that independents made up a majority of the voters they were polling. It's a bigger percentage than Republicans and Democrats added together. Is over
5: 50. That is interesting.
4: Isn't that
5: something?
4: Sorry,
5: national poll?
4: Yeah, national poll.
5: Yeah.
4: News Nation doing the national, the national Congress number where Democrats are up 8 or something like that in the national poll, which is basically a useless number because, you know, there are states where Republicans hold sway. But anyway, what does that mean that we're now a majority declare ourselves in? Well, what we are is, and I think almost everybody listening who calls himself an independent is this. I used to be pretty solidly one of the parties, but I ain't going to call myself that anymore because there's too many crazy people in it. That's what that majority is, isn't it?
5: Right, yeah. I don't want to be thought of as being like them. So, yeah, I'll just call myself independent. I will frequently vote in one direction or another. But, no, I don't want to walk around with the same, team jacket on.
4: So the
5: same piercings, as it were.
4: So a lot of the people that used to be Republicans just have had enough Trump and call themselves independents. And then there's the crowd I grew up with, like all your Democrats that are farmers and whatnot. They're not into the trans stuff and the socialist stuff and the Islam stuff and all that sort of stuff.
5: Right, exactly.
4: They don't want to call themselves Democrats. So that, I don't know, that seems like a pretty major inflection point to me. When a majority of people don't want to be either of the two parties that have dominated our politics for 150 years?
5: Sure. In a system that elects folks via majorities, yeah, I'd say that is important. You know, I would love to see, now we have to have a poll of the independents to figure out what brand of independents they are. I mean, they might split right down the middle, left and right, leftish and rightish, but I don't know. But clearly, you know, it's the inevitable result of the utter incompetence and ridiculousness of both political parties. Mm-hmm. I mean, I get it.
4: So their headline out of that was, first time ever that a majority of people call themselves independents, and then a majority of those say they are either undecided or their votes could change before 3 weeks from today. So they're not very solid either direction.
5: Everybody's looking for something.
4: That's enough people you could sway in an election either way, although I think I would assume most people come home to whatever party they used to call themselves before they were embarrassed by the party that they no longer want to have attached to their name. I would assume that's what happens most of the time.
5: Yeah, I would agree. Mm-hmm.
4: I don't know. So does it seems like it ought to be fertile ground for some third way to come through finally, as has been talked about my whole life? You'd think when a majority are calling themselves independents, but...
5: Yeah, it's promising. Honestly, it's not out of the question. The one thing the Republicans and Democrats can agree on is we want to keep being the duopoly.
4: Mm-hmm.
5: And so the Coke and Pepsi of politics will squeeze the RC Cola right out into the cat food aisle.
4: Yes, they're going to make sure the American Party is not on the end cap at the grocery store with the Coke and the Pepsi. You're going to have to walk down the aisle if you want the American Party.
5: Right, because they're all grifters. Everyone's a grifter. Everyone's a thief. And those of you who are exceptions to that in D.C. or the state house of your choice, I apologize. But it's the 95% that are giving the 5% a bad name.
4: Yeah, that's what causes it.
5: Yeah.
4: We should start the show officially because we got a juicy one to get into. I'm Jack Armstrong. He's Joe Getty on this It Is Tuesday. Why is my watch in airplane mode?

0: year. It's October 13th, year 2026. We're Armstrong and Getty, and we approve of this program.
1: Here we go, officially, according to FCC rules and regs, leaping into action at Mark.
2: Well, I understand they're looking at her very carefully. I've always allowed her to be totally crooked, personally, but that has nothing to do with me.
0: What is he talking about, Joe? I recognize that voice of Donald J. Trump.
1: Former real estate developer from New York, that's correct. He's now the president. He's talking about the investigation, the raid of Ilhan Omar's Washington, D.C. area abode. Charges pending, lurking, justice seeking to be done. This is finally being done.
0: Yes. So she's a Somali-American who got elected to Congress. So she's one of the Somalis that came here to Minnesota, like so many
1: Correct.
0: Did. And many of them decided to figure out how to get on government dole and rip us off. But she became a congressperson. And,
1: Correct, yes.
0: And they raided her house, which seems like a pretty big deal, especially this close to an election.
1: Immigration crimes, don't you know? Misrepresentation of herself, her age, her husband, brother, her brother-husband. The family's full of weird hidden identities and deceptions, which we will discuss later. Whether this is... You know, three weeks before an election, it's rather precedent breaking since she is on the ballot. On the other hand, I believe her to be a Islamist, and I think she hates America and is bent on the radical changes that her ilk seek.
0: Well, the studious Noah Rothman of National Review pointed this out last night to all the news networks that are going with the narrative that this is just Trump lawfare trying to sway the election, blah, blah, blah. Noah Rothman stating on CNN last night that, hey, this investigation began under Joe Biden, was conducted by the U.S. Attorney's Office in Minneapolis, and has been going on for quite some time. The New York Times and NBC reporting saying this goes way beyond the allegations that were started with. It involves whistleblowers, documents, prolonged investigations, all kinds of contacts between Omar and foreign individuals, campaign finance, all kinds of different stuff that has been going on for a long time. Again, that started under the Biden administration. So the idea that Trump, you know, was storming around the Oval Office the other day and say, arrest her, and then the Justice Department runs out and raids her house is not accurate.
1: She is certainly so closely tied to the hundreds of millions of dollars Somali mob in Minnesota that there's plenty to look at there.
0: If it turns out that whole marriage between her and her brother, is that what was going on there?
1: Yeah.
0: That's right. I said marriage between her and her brother to get him into the country or whatever. If there's some good stuff there, that'll be a fun story.
1: We'll break it down for you. Break it down.
0: Break it down. Wow. That is a heck of a thing. The Justice Department has unofficial rules that you don't do this sort of stuff this close to election. See Hillary Clinton and James Comey a month before the presidential election in 2016, but sometimes they do it. So we got Katie's headlines on the way and lots of good stuff today. Stay here.
3: Armstrong and Getty.
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8: Seems that Latin America is turning right. 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And socialism is not really going.

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1: Great Monday night football game last night. Holy cow. Like 19 lead changes and overtime and everything like that. But the LA Rams, who were the odds-on favorites to win the Super Bowl this year, are 2-3. That was not expected.
2: Meanwhile, the Dodgers down 2-0 to the Brew Crew.
1: Right. It was a rough day for Los Angeles sports, no doubt.
2: Oh, my. Let's figure out who's reporting what. It's Leafs Proof. Katie Green. Katie.
3: All right. Alphabet Networks outraged over Ilhan Omar's house being raided. NBC. Trump attacks Representative Ilhan Omar and Senate hopeful Abdul El Sayed at Ohio rally. CBS. Representative Omar's D.C. home searched by Homeland Security investigators. And PBS. Omar accuses Trump of a political intimidation after agents search her home.
1: Investigation started under Biden and also in the state of Minneapolis before Trump was president again.
3: New York Times. UK and Europe recoil from Trump's diesel deal with Putin.
1: Yeah. It's a bad thing, in my opinion.
2: Not super popular.
3: Washington Post. As the Houthis strike, Saudi Arabia confronts the cost of the U.S. war on Iran.
1: All right.
2: Yeah, the Middle East is a boiling cauldron of angst and horror, and always has been, and it's moved into a new phase. Nobody knows who's in charge. The alliances are crumbling. Everybody's searching around for what's next, and there's violence in the air. So, anyway.
1: Boiling cauldron of hate, sand, and camels.
3: ABC News. Anthropic warns AI models could soon copy themselves in small devices.
1: And what would that do to me?
3: They're talking about basically it. If you have like a small wearable, that AI could team up with, let's say, if you have a smart oven or something like that. And they're talking about how these two could be able to communicate.
2: So my watch and my oven are going to gang up on me?
3: Yeah.
1: Your watch and your aura get together and take over your hand.
2: My watch is going to say, hey, your next fitness goal is to see if you can fit in the oven. Then the oven will say, quick, turn on.
1: Wow.
2: Yes, that's right.
1: Got a Hansel and Gretel view going.
3: From the Wall Street Journal, President Trump says that he is, quote, looking at firing Kimberly Guilfoyle.
1: Why? Because she's a crook?
3: Because he's not
2: Everybody's
3: happy.
2: A crook.
3: He's not happy with her.
2: I swear. We'll go into the accusations and just, it's all so tawdry. Ugh.
3: New York Post. The future of fitness is robotic. Exoskeletons promise to supercharge your workout.
1: Huh. That's interesting. So it'd be kind of along the lines of the motorized bikes with pedals where it kind of helps you do your thing?
3: Yeah, this woman is wearing like a belt, and then it has hinges on her hips, and it connects to her knees, and apparently it helps her for long-distance running.
1: And it teams up with your oven?
3: And then,
2: but then she's not long-distance running. A machine is.
1: Well, that's what I say about people on the bikes. Then you're not riding a bike. The machine is. But people are kind of pedaling, so.
2: Right. I mean, it's not doing nothing. It's fine. If you want to, go ahead. But don't say, yeah, I got 30 miles in today.
1: I hiked Mount Shasta with an exoskeleton on.
3: Study finds. Survey says nearly 2 in 3 Gen Z daters have tried psychics and spells to find love.
1: 2 out of 3?
3: Mm-hmm.
1: Hmm.
2: Psychics I'll do, but spells, that's just ridiculous.
1: Let me do a psychic reading on them. You're going to lose all your money before you're 30. That was my prediction.
2: Oof.
3: Also, oof, from the Babylon Bee. Trump tells liberals uncomfortable with public execution to just imagine it's a healthcare CEO.
1: That's a pretty good line.
2: That's fabulous.
1: That's a pretty good line.
2: Yeah, yeah.
1: So, back to Kimberly Guilfoyle's face.
2: What the what?
1: Since
2: we're a serious analyst of events and policy.
1: Since we got the cameras in here and Hansen,

0: I don't know when we actually start on YouTube. I don't know. It's a complicated process, apparently. But anyway, so Hansen has been making promos and videos and stuff like that and post them in various places. Some of you have seen them on Facebook or Twitter or wherever. Lots of comments on me obviously having Botox, which I found interesting. I just am not a very wrinkled man. I am a bald person, but I don't have many wrinkles. But I am not Botoxing. I would say it out loud.
1: He shoots himself up every day when he comes to the studio.
0: What have I ever not said out loud, probably not wisely, everything that I'm doing or not doing?
1: Right. Right. I have never known Mr. Armstrong to Botox. I'm looking at a picture of Kim Guilfoyle. I'm telling you, I don't think she's had a lot of work. I just think she was a quirky-looking gal who has not aged as well as some.
0: Okay, if you say so. Okay, I'm going to come up with some different pictures. This needs to be a full debate.
2: Yeah.
3: Armstrong and Getty.
1: Don't just detect a break-in. 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
6: With SRN News, I'm John Scott. Speaking at a rally in Wasilla, Alaska today, President Trump urged supporters to re-elect Republican Senator Dan Sullivan. The president joined at the rally by Sullivan and Congressman Nick Begich, who's also running for re-election. The president also set to visit Arizona, Montana, and Georgia later this week. Pope Leo XIV has lung cancer. The 71-year-old U.S.-born pontiff underwent surgery today to remove a growth from his lung. The Vatican said the surgery was successful and confirmed his diagnosis. Six Flags is closing several giant roller coasters at its amusement parks in the U.S. and Canada after a rider fell to his death on one. It happened at the Goliath roller coaster at Six Flags over Georgia on Monday. The man plunged to the ground, hitting multiple parts of that ride on the way down. 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
7: Guilt or innocence will soon be decided for 53-year-old Michael Allen Fontes, who is being charged and tried right now on attempted murder and rape charges in a case that happened back on November 23, 1997, when Carrie Anderson was raped and left for dead behind the Buckhorn Bar. Fontes was linked to the crime with DNA evidence in 2021 and is being retried because the jury was partially hung in the first trial in 23. The middle-aged bald Lego thief has not yet been caught, says the Kern County Sheriff's Office, but they are asking for your help if you know anything about who it was who broke into Mount Vernon Elementary back on Sunday, April 26, about 11 a.m. It appears that Legos were the man's main target. Video surveillance was running. He's described as a bald man between 35 to 45. I'm Chris Davis in the KERN Newsroom with news every half hour and when it breaks on News Talk 96.1 at AM 1230. KERN.
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8: You sent guys to Tehachapi in a suicide situation? 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We still don't know who paid it. That'd be very interesting to know. We're never going to find any of it out. 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
9: Got an idea for a running topic based off Shane Gillis's monologue from Saturday Night Live the other night, because we got a few texts about that yesterday. Mm-hmm. I'll explain that coming up, and maybe you can weigh in.
10: Excellent. Meanwhile, a figure familiar to West Coasters and increasingly to all of America through her exciting career on Fox News and then briefly fiancé to Don Jr.
9: They were actually now, engaged.
10: Now ambassador to Greece, Kimberly Guilfoyle.
9: I don't follow that sort of stuff. What happened to their engagement? What happened?
10: I had to be reminded of it. I don't know. They broke up.
9: That doesn't happen very often, does it?
10: Sure it does.
9: Now does? Again.
10: One out of three. 20%. Nobody knows. I don't care. If you are formally engaged, meaning you have told people you're engaged, perhaps a ring has been exchanged, etc., what percentage of those break up? I don't have the slightest idea.
9: National conversation, it was. They were engaged. It makes it harder if you're a celebrity.
10: Yeah, yeah. But then Don Jr. went to the old man. He said, hey, I'm breaking up with Kim. She's kind of a pain in the ass. Any chance you could get her out of the country? And Papa obliged. Gave her the gig as ambassador to Greece, which would be a fantastic job.
9: Oh, my God.
10: I would love to be an ambassador somewhere.
9: To some cool place. And nobody, and I mean nobody, is trying to keep track of whether you did a good job or not.
10: No. And everybody knows how you get an ambassadorship. You donate an enormous amount of money to the politician and their PACs and the rest of it, and then you're tabbed to do that. So
9: Is it accurate, the common version of this story, that when it's not a country like the ambassador to Russia or whatever, you know, those could be some very difficult positions. But like here, you know, some friendly country that's a nice place to be. You're really just going out to eat and living in a really cool house, right?
10: Yeah, you go to receptions, you make nice with the leadership there. You occasionally deliver a message. And if, uncomfortableness breaks out between your countries, they summon you to the office, say, I'm going to say I read you the riot act, all right? What are you doing the rest of the day? I may play golf. Oh, that's nice. Where are you playing? Okay. And then they can announce that, yes, summon the ambassador to the

0: presidential palace and made clear our feelings on this matter. Yes, exactly.
1: You show up and you go to a fancy meal, leave your fancy house. They limo you over to your fancy meal. I'd like to propose a toast to the continued relationship between our two countries. May it prosper forever. And everybody claps and you sit down and you eat your fancy meal and then you go back to your fancy house. That's your job.
0: Allegedly, you have responsibilities for dealing with Americans who come to the country.
1: That's what your staff does.
0: Right. But staff manages that. I mean, if some incompetent old boob gets appointed to ambassador to Denmark because he donated $1 zillion to somebody's inauguration, the fate of Americans in Denmark does not rise and fall on his competence. No, there's professional staff that do this as a career.
1: Of course, if you need something with the ambassador to Greece, you pay off her credit card. Is that how it works?
0: You grease her palm, exactly. So as she was preparing for her congressional hearing to become U.S. ambassador to Greece, Kim Guilfoyle reached out to a Trump donor who had been more than generous with an urgent request. She needed $100,000. She said she owed to American Express, but she needed it in a way that wouldn't leave a paper trail. It won't show up anywhere if you wire the money to American Express. Please, sweet, what do you call him? Honey, I need this. Honey, please, I need you to get this done for me today. She texted Eric Dieters, former congressional candidate in Kentucky, who is seeking her help in getting the attention of the new Trump administration on some personal tax and legal issues.
1: What do we know about this guy? Married, age, anything like that?
0: Yeah, he is married, actually. He's a business guy who, again, had some tax and legal issues and was looking for Trump to let him off the hook, like so many people do. And Kim was trying to pass herself off as a way to get to the inner circle. This guy, also interestingly, he's a patriot, it would seem, and he has these events, Up with America type events. And in one of them, let me click over here. I got way too much information for a story of this non-importance.
1: The crucial ambassador to Greece.
0: Oh my God! So he'd previously paid Guilfoyle.
1: Yeah, that's a decent point.
0: Speaking fees.
1: This will be my last interruption for at least a while. That's a decent point you just made. If it weren't Kimberly Guilfoyle, who is a celebrity because of the Trump family and Gavin and all that sort of stuff, and has been portrayed on Saturday Night Live, we'd barely even know this story exists.
0: Yeah, Gavin Newsom's a sexy young ex-wife back in the day, just in case you're unfamiliar. But Dieters, this guy had previously paid Guilfoyle a bunch of money in speaking fees. He made a similar $200,000 payment to Donald Trump Jr.
1: Wow.
0: And $100,000 to Eric Trump.
1: Wow.
0: For alleged speaking fees.
1: Speaking fees. God, there's so much of this that goes on in all levels of politics and has been for a very, very long time.
0: That's the thing. Go ahead.
1: I think the Biden administration, you know, Joe Biden and his family, they put the gas pedal to the floor on this sort of stuff. And then the Trump family said, you know, hold my Diet Coke, and took it even farther. I mean, it's completely out of hand.
0: Yeah, it's just wildly, wildly out of hand. Because access is so important. They're absolutely making the Biden family look like the amateurs they were. So the fact that Kim Guilfoyle's begging some sugar daddy who says, no, that would cost me my marriage. I can't do that. And now it's a scandal. Oh, there's one more story that's kind of interesting.
1: What, you call some guy honey who's going to pay off your credit card? It's not a good look.
0: No. So apparently she was at the big Davos conference.
1: Of course she was.
0: That the rich and famous go to. And evidently, she was just, she was absolutely flapping her ample lips about how connected she was with Greek businessmen. She was flexing her connections to wealthy Greek businessmen in January as she made the urgent request to the guy for money. You know, I can deliver the world to you, which you deserve. I'm going to make you a lot of effing money, she said at another point in an exchange with a businessman. Is it the same businessman? Different guy. She was being blocked from attending an upcoming dinner being held for Eric Trump in Greece. and was begging this American businessman for help getting into the dinner with her former soon-to-be brother-in-law because she was being snubbed, and she promised him, I'm going to make you a lot of effing money. I can deliver the world to you, which you deserve. She expressed fury at not being

0: on the list for the dinner, which was, this is all taped somehow or other. It was organized by Greek House Davos. You don't have the effing U.S., you know, ambassador to Greece not come. You should be kissing my effing ass, she said to the events organizer.
1: Wow.
0: In the end, she was able to score a last-minute seat. Various people made mumbling. There was a small crisis, confusion, miscommunication, blah, blah, blah, blah, blah, blah. So at Davos, she was bragging about how she was flying that month to Paris on a jet with Greek shipping tycoon Nikolaos Tsakos to attend his wife's fashion show. They spent part of the holiday season together already in the ultra-luxury Swiss resort of Gstaad.
1: I wonder how often there are flirtation and hints of possible, let's call it romance, or how often there actually is a let's call it romance.
0: I don't know.
1: I don't know either, but if you're calling somebody honey and asking for them to pay off your credit card, I feel like you're hinting towards something.
0: Yeah.
1: The very least.
0: Though time and gravity have had some effect on her, as they do us all.
1: Are we getting back to
0: her face?
1: Here's
0: a picture of her in a little cocktail dress, and she is still a sex pot material. But wait, she said of this Nikos, the Greek shipping guy, I see Nikos every effing day. I'm flying with him to Paris. I'm with him for an effing week. He loves me. Honey, I spent Christmas with him. New Year's, okay, Gstaad, like everywhere.
1: Yeah, okay. So your talent
0: there's
1: is...
0: There's another magnate that she has similar
1: So your about. Talent is being hot and hinting at romance. That's my guess. Maybe that is
0: showing
1: mean.
0: A little booby, yeah.
1: Maybe some of you are big fans of her and think I'm being mean. So she's 57 years old. There are a number of websites in which plastic surgeons take guesses as to what she's had done over the last 25 years. With before and after pictures. Most experts believe she's had a facelift or mini facelift, Botox, cheek fillers, lip fillers, eyelid surgery, a brow lift, and possible rhinoplasty in the last 20 years.
0: So just a little nip and tuck.
2: Yeah, that's it.
1: But that's it.
0: Shoot, I had a 30-year-old Honda Accord that had less work than that. Wow, that's all the fillers and stuff. I don't think to look for fillers. She's always had like enormous lips, mouth. But yeah, it is ridiculously fleshy.
1: I think we've crossed a line.
0: How so?
1: I don't know. I just felt it as I was going by it.
0: You felt cheap and
1: sometimes
0: like,
1: I
0: denigrating
1: feel
0: an older woman's looks. Yes.
1: Sometimes I only feel it in retrospect and wish I'd felt it at the time. But I felt now that we crossed a line in terms of commenting on someone's appearance.
0: Let the record show, I was in favor of discussing ambassadorships and foreign policy and the nexus between access and wealth and the rest of it.
1: I feel
0: and
1: like
0: you went there.
1: I feel like it means something about your personality, though.
0: Now you're trying to justify it. You're in a hole. Stop digging. That's what I said.
1: Yes, Katie.
0: They're all grifters. Everybody's a grifter. The government is a grift. That's why the founding fathers wanted limited government, very, very small limited government. There are trillions of dollars kicking around. We have let our country be bought by the big government crowd. God help us.
1: Madison, who wore lifts in his shoes. Yes, Katie.
3: No, I'm with you, Jack. I think it says something about the personality.
0: What it says is, I'm a sexpot. I'm a gold-digging sexpot. That's my career. If she was a pitcher, she'd get Tommy John surgery. She's getting the surgery to keep playing her sport.
1: I can push back against my own narrative, though.
0: That shows you open-mindedness. It's very, very admirable.
1: With the example of Dolly Parton, who, as we all know, was beloved by everyone. And she had tons of surgery and seemed to be as giving and nice a person as you're ever going to come across in your life.
0: There you go. I think we've all learned something.
1: Okay. We got mailbag coming up in a little bit.
0: Go ahead.
1: I was just going to say, Wall Street Journal's got a heck of an article about Iran and what they're up to right now. And if they're accurate, it ain't good.
0: I was just going to say, you probably haven't vacationed at Gstaad with Nikos. 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
8: 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And one of them, and this is true, was in a wheelchair, and they didn't get caught. 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If it involves a judge, you're going to get caught.
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0: ready to continue the war while Trump's going around doing campaign speeches saying the war is nearly over. But, you know, we all know what that's all about.
1: Here's your freedom-loving quote of the day. Continuing our theme of progress is from George Orwell. Progress is not an illusion. It happens. But it is slow and invariably disappointing. that is so good. Mailbag. Outstanding mailbag today. I'm glad we have a little bit of time. First of all, Just Steve writes, when the movie Idiocracy came out in 2006, I found it amusing, but most of the jokes did not land well for me, as the writer-director Mike Judge envisioned a world I did not yet recognize. I watched the movie last year when it was on Netflix, and I was laughing throughout as I had real-life experience of exactly what I was watching on this prophetic movie. Yeah, absolutely. It's the greatest example of comedy-turned-documentary in the history of filmmaking. Fast forward to this week. I spent some time scrolling past the story that Kelly Clarkson was internet-shaming a small boutique for not treating her with the appropriate level of deference in line with her celebrity status, and the store's response, and Clarkson's response, and the store's response, and now I'm going to feed all of my plants Brondo instead of water. Are we better than this? No, we are not.
0: I know. Last night, ABC Evening News, the most watched newscast in America, led with that actress that went nuts on the plane, and then Kelly Clarkson, feed your plants Brondo.
1: Yeah, go ahead. What was the slogan?
0: Electrolytes.
1: That's right. Barry from Thailand here. Jack, you mentioned yesterday that you were insulted by a cashier, or your son was, or that sort of thing.
0: Both of us.
1: Barry says, my insult from cashier came from many years ago. I purchased a pint of ice cream, and the cashier said, you know, that's fattening. I was over 200 pounds back then. Instead of getting angry, I replied, only if you eat it. I don't. She said, what do you do with it? I said, I let it thaw, then rub it between my legs. I've never seen a woman turn a brighter shade of red. Oh, Barry. I love that story. I hope it's true. Let's see. Oh, on our topic of how they've had to dumb down movies now because everybody's flipping through their phone or whatever. So you have to continually re-explain what's happening in the script.
0: Honest to God, Netflix tells people who put together shows, you need to have the character every few minutes restate what they're doing, why they're doing it, because people are looking at other screens and stuff, which is okay.
1: And then we joked about certain perhaps romantic partners who are fond of saying, why did he do that? And I like to say, wondering is part of the entertainment here. We're trying to figure that out, right? Well, Robert says, from this point forward, when asked what's going on in a movie, I'll start making crap up. Why did she do that? It's to draw attention away from her mother's hidden mummified corpse. May as well make it fun. I like to see the spirit of that. All right, one serious one. I'm surprised at you guys, right, Scary? You two are usually better at analyzing what's going on. Why is it Iran? What is it Iran and the Houthis are doing? This is about Trump's wanting to buy diesel from Russia, which may not even be legal, possible. But anyway, what is it Iran and the Houthis are doing? Not winning a guns and bombs war. They can't. They're destroying refining capacity, holding out and angering the big world, hoping the angry proles will vote for more Obamas and Bidens to stop the pain. Trump is not supporting Putin directly. He's getting diesel to market, which messes with the enemy's plans. Which directionally, Gary, would be okay, except it's such a tiny, tiny, insignificant amount of diesel fuel. I mean, it's not significant enough to bump the price much. Trump is trying to be seen by the farmers and Midwest voters, especially in truckers and all, as trying to do something. Politics. Let's see. Sergio, good morning, folks. On the topic of the high-speed rail, which came up, as it often does, in Cal Unicornia, you forgot to mention its new projected finish date is sometime in 2040. Sergio, who's correspondent about his experience in prison before, says, I went to prison for almost 7 years for possession of a stolen vehicle. Justice for all who can afford it.
0: Wow. That's
1: dude, you know, there's
0: point.
1: A line in a Bob Dylan song, still little and they throw you in jail, still a lot and they make you king or a governor.
0: That's interesting. I was talking to a dude yesterday who, when he was young, he spent some time in jail as the accessory to a crime. He didn't steal it, but he was driving the car with the guy, whatever, one of those kind of things. And you got these people working for the high-speed rail who are absolutely damned thieves on a higher level than any of us can imagine. And

0: they get to live the rest of their lives like that.
1: Sure. You laugh.
2: I laugh. I
3: mean, oh yeah, they'll retire to wealth and comfort. Yep, yep. If you're going to steal, use a pen, not a gun. It's good advice. Matt from Cloverdale, on the topic of conscious AI, a gentleman on the topic of Anthropic's owners being weirdos. Does anybody consider the possibility that they know something we don't and just aren't ready to tell us? What if their chatbot really is sentient? Maybe they have a mountain of evidence suggesting as much. I'm just saying that if I accidentally created a conscious being, I'd probably start acting a little weird too.
0: I think that might be accurate. I think that might be where they are. I still think they're weirdos, but I think they might be at, holy crap, we've created a like living thing.
3: Right, like Dr. Frankenstein, whether Gene Wilder's portrayal or others saying, monster, what monster? I haven't seen a monster around here. Nothing to see here. Take your pitchforks and your torches and move on down the line.
0: We'll get to some more news of the day. 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

0: News this hour from Town Hall. I'm John Scott. President Trump says no one has done more for Alaska than him. Speaking at a rally in Wasilla today, the president urging supporters to re-elect Republican Senator Dan Sullivan. The president joined at the rally by Sullivan and Congressman Nick Begich, who's also running for re-election. His visit comes with the midterms just 3 weeks away. The president also set to visit Arizona, Montana, and Georgia later this week. U.S. Ambassador to Greece, Kimberly Guilfoyle, announcing her resignation today. That's after the White House asked her to step down in the wake of revelations about her asking a donor for $100,000 to pay off her American Express bill.
1: Kimberly Guilfoyle making the announcement on her X page, thanking President Trump and saying serving as the U.S. ambassador to Greece has been the honor of a lifetime. She goes on to say, as for the recent allegations against me, these allegations are false, and I intend to vigorously defend my name, my reputation, and my integrity.
0: Correspondent Laura Wetters. The Vatican says Pope Leo has been diagnosed with lung cancer. The 71-year-old U.S.-born pontiff underwent surgery today to remove a growth from his lung. The Vatican said the surgery was successful and confirmed his diagnosis. Leo revealed plans for that surgery Sunday during his prayer at St. Peter's Square. Existing home sales rose unexpectedly during the month of September.
2: According to the National Association of Realtors, sales increased 1.5% last month to an annual rate of nearly 4 million units. Sales increased in the South and West, but declined in the Northeast as the Midwest held steady. However, the group's chief economist, Lawrence Yun, said August and September marked the two slowest months for home sales in all of 2026. Year over year, sales dropped 2.2% as mortgage rates continued their climb. Bob Agner reporting.
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5: 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Reuters Institute says we're now one of the top news brands in the nation. 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
2: Getting close to the end of the trial. I'm Chris Davis, and that is the attempted murder and rape trial, retrial of Michael Allen Fontes, the 53-year-old man who was accused of raping a woman named Carrie Anderson back on November 23, 1997, behind the Buckhorn Bar and leaving her there for dead. Fontes was on trial in 2023 after being arrested in 21 when DNA evidence linked him to the crime, but the jury was hung on two of those counts and acquitted him on the other. The victim died the year that Fontes was arrested. Lawyers for both sides were making closing arguments Tuesday afternoon. It's a controlled burn to help keep other fires from getting started. That's happening today on Highway 180 near the Grant Tree area. The burn started today. 521 acres are expected to be involved in that, says the U.S. Wildland Fire Service. For right now, you will not have access to the Grant Tree Trail area, North Grove Loop, Grant Grove Day Ride Trail, and a piece of the North Boundary Trail. You may remember hearing about a man who died Friday after he was found unresponsive on Industrial Street in McFarland. The Kern County Sheriff's Office says they are investigating that death, and the man has been identified as 23-year-old Raimundo Alberto Escobar. Once he was found, he was taken to Adventist Health. That was about 6:30 Friday evening. He was pronounced dead shortly after that. A burglary happened at Mount Vernon Elementary School back on April 26th, about 11 a.m. That was a Sunday. The Kern County Sheriff's Office says they are still looking to solve that one, and they are asking for your help identifying the person they believe responsible. What did he steal? Well, it appears that Legos were his primary target. He was a bald man between the ages of 35 to 45 with a medium build and a tattoo on the side of his forehead. I'm Chris Davis in the KERN Newsroom with news every half hour and when it breaks on News Talk 96.1 and AM 1230. KERN.
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4: And thanks to President Trump, we are once again bringing back American energy dominance, because energy security is national security. President Trump secured the biggest oil deal in world history, delivering the U.S. majority control of more than 65 billion barrels of proven oil reserves in Venezuela. He had a historic one-day war, and now we have a booming economy and a great relationship with Venezuela.
5: So that's the new White House press secretary, whatever her name is.
6: Katie Zachariah.
5: Who looks like she won America's Next Top Model. I mean, she looks fantastic.
6: I described her as the really, really hot stewardess on a Swiss Air flight.
5: Biden.
6: She sounded like a college freshman who is reading aloud not very well.
5: First day nerves. And standing there in front of a hungry press who's going to, you know, start asking you hard questions. But I got to say, that does.

0: That was not a good start. Biden hired people based on DEI. So he got the gay black socialist woman who was horrible at her job. Trump hires people based on
1: HOT.
0: Do you look like you could be on the cover of the Sports Illustrated swimsuit issue?
1: Exactly.
0: And this woman sounds like this. Okay. We'll see. Maybe she ends up being good at this, but that what I heard a little bit of so far today was.
1: But as the fine man who hired us for our very first talk radio job many, many years ago said, I don't even listen to the first show somebody does. You got to get that under their belt, get comfortable, and then you can start thinking about what you're doing.
0: That is a very good point. That is a very good point.
1: She's probably terrified.
0: Of course you would be. It'd be the most scrutinized job you've ever had in your life by 1 million factor of a million. I mean, it's just, I can't even imagine. Every newscast in America is going to have a clip of her today, and she knows that. And if she screws up, every newscast will have a clip of that.
1: And how she's a mindless bimbo, blah, blah, blah, because that narrative is quite popular.
0: Well, you don't have to. It's like I always said about, what did they call Ice Barbie? You don't have to clam yourself up like that and open yourself up for those sorts of criticisms. I mean, but look at her flowing hair over her shoulders. I mean, what is that?
1: You know, it's funny. My wife has this brand of clothing she likes, and the catalog came, and there's this pretty girl on the cover, as you might expect. But her hair is the inevitable blowing in the wind, flowing hair, which is obviously human beings must react very, very positively to that because there ain't a model shoot in the world that doesn't have a fan going, so your hair is wind tossed.
0: Or rock stars.
1: Right, sure.
0: Whether you're Bon Jovi or this woman. She looks like a sideline reporter for an NFL team. That's what she looks like.
1: Yeah, sure.
0: She looks like she's on the sideline for ESPN.
1: She's a spokesmodel, but that's what she is. That's what Trump wants. That's what he hired. We'll see how she does.
0: It's not Ari Fleischer, I'll tell you that.
1: Oh, boy. Nor Sean Spicer. Oh, I miss Spicy. Oh, those were good times.
0: So just to give you an idea... we don't pay a lot of attention to this, but so we got back-to-back texts. I mean, within seconds of each other on the text line, which is 415-295-KFTC. I don't remember what we were talking about last hour. Kimberly Guilfoyle Newsom and her being she seems like a crook, and she's now been asked to leave as the ambassador to Greece, which would not be a news story if it weren't for the fact that she was engaged to Trump Jr. and part of that whole world and everything. That's not a news story, that the ambassador to Greece got caught in a financial something or other and has to resign. Nobody cares about that in the Carter administration or whatever, I don't think. But
1: no, it's not a lead story. No.
0: The fact that it gets tied into the whole Trump thing, it is a big, big, big story. So anyway, we were talking about that. We got back-to-back texts. You guys were talking about rhinos yesterday. You were the biggest rhinos I've ever heard. Followed by, and that would be somebody that feels like we're being anti-Trump, followed by, don't be surprised by a backlash from your audience that you cater to MAGA morons. These are back-to-back texts about the same same commentary.
1: I'll never listen again, you're too anti-Trump. Followed by, I'll never listen again, you're too pro-Trump. Okay. Super.
0: And you don't have to agree with whatever we're saying, obviously. I want to get to a text line challenge at some point. I got a funny thing for you. But before we get to that, some important stuff. This Wall Street Journal story about where things are with Iran, and they claim they have a lot of sources on this, is troubling. So Trump's going around doing his roadshow, The Weave, trying to energize people to go out and vote for the midterms and all that sort of stuff. And he keeps saying over and over, first of all, he's promising the $5,000 if Republicans win, which is one of the more transparent moves by any politician ever. But he's talking about how the war is going to be over soon. We're in peace talks and gas prices will come down right away. Well, here's the Wall Street Journal's article about that. Iran is fortifying its defenses, rallying loyalists, and threatening a wider, harsher response against the U.S. and its Gulf allies as it prepares for potential American attacks after the midterms and seeks to deter them. Iranian officials have warned publicly and in private conversations with regional officials that the Islamic Republic will respond with further escalation across the Middle East if the U.S. launches new strikes. Satellite images show Iran is strengthening

0: sensitive locations, including nuclear sites and border areas, to make them more resilient to attacks. The government's also preparing Iranians for renewed war. Listen to this. Sending paramilitary forces to read war stories to kindergartners, advertising training and firing shoulder-mounted anti-aircraft missiles, and holding rallies.
1: Wow.
0: So they're going around talking to kindergartners about the great American Satan so that they understand why things are about to get ugly. They're training locals in neighborhoods to fire shoulder-fired missiles, which ain't good, and then holding all kinds of death to America rallies. In an attempt to deter a potential attack, some Iranian officials have hinted that their forces could conduct land incursions into neighboring countries. According to people familiar with the warnings, Iran's top national security official, whatever his name is, said on Sunday that Tehran could target the UAE, which has largely escaped being attacked since late spring, as well as data centers and internet cables across the region. So Iran might actually send land forces into their neighbors to try to push back on this aggression from us.
2: Among other things.
0: So it's possible, and it's been possible this entire war, which is now, what, 9 months old? 10 months old? Launched in February, I guess. That history barely even remembers this last 9 months. That the war that is talked about forever starts, right, like next week. Or next month after the election or whatever.
2: Yeah, everything that's happened until now has been everything that happened before Archduke Ferdinand got his, you know, to cite World War One. To wit, and I'm not going to go through this whole thing because it's pretty big and complicated. I found it very, very interesting. But are you familiar with Simon Sebag Montefiore?
0: I am. I read his Stalin book, I think.
2: Yeah, he's a historian and author of, among other things,
0: Peter the Cauldron. Peter the Great's the one I read.
2: The Cauldron, The Making of the Middle East is another one of his books. And he's talking about how it's clear that every day right now brings another revelation in a cascade of developments, momentous deals and alliances that not only mark a new epoch, but drive a dramatic convergence of geopolitical theaters that is changing the world. Just consider some of the events of recent months. Days before what the Emiratis had declared, a terrorist attack on a flight from Dubai to Tel Aviv, the UAE president publicly acknowledged for the first time a visit by Benjamin Netanyahu, months after deploying Iron Dome technology and Israeli personnel to the UAE to repel Iranian attacks. The Abraham Accords are very much still alive. In August, Saudi Arabia, Turkey, and Pakistan signed the Mecca Joint Defense Agreement, a NATO-style mutual defense pact that is already being awkwardly tested after the Houthis took the Red Sea coast and Iraqi militias hit the kingdom's east-west pipeline. Nobody's willing to put boots on the ground in each... Oh, I'm sorry. Nobody's willing to project force for each other, but they all say, you know, if they invade you, we'll help you repel it. But we're not going to, like, send guys to fight the Houthis. So that's the state of that accord. The same month, Greece signed a $3.5 billion defense agreement with Israel, the largest arms export in Israeli history. Wow. I'm skipping around. In March, Ukrainian President Volodymyr Zelensky toured the Arabian Peninsula and signed historic security agreements with Saudi Arabia, UAE, and Qatar to provide drone interception teams. Then there's the arena of East Africa, where a new scramble for power is intensifying. It encompasses the catastrophic civil war in Sudan, which involves over a half dozen Middle Eastern nations competing for power, access, and resources on the Red Sea coast and the African interior. This includes the UAE, which at an earlier stage in the conflict supported one side as Iranian drones showed up on another. Middle Eastern powers are also backing a new war igniting in Ethiopia. Then he talks about October 7th, 23, the Israel-Hamas war. The Gaza tensions have escalated in the region after years of relative calm. U.S. squeezing the Iranian economy. U.S. is providing Iran with precise intelligence to hit U.S. forces. China is both supporting Iran, also providing intelligence on U.S. facilities like Russia, while protecting its new relationship with American allies with Saudi Arabia and UAE. After all, China buys roughly 90% of Iran's oil, while a third comes from the Arab monarchies. If this sounds complicated, it is. Foreign policy in this interconnected, fast-moving world requires more clarity, coherence, and measure than ever before. It's chaos. And then I wanted to get to this part, and then I will cease yapping.

0: The countries are all competing in the new multiplayer tournament, no longer restrained by old traditions and systems, and no one power has hegemony, all being less formidable than they appear. The Middle East is it's a raw nerve, etc. He mentions the Houthis, and here it is. The new conjunctions in the Middle East are less about Sunni versus Shia or West versus Islam than they are about the open pro-Western version of Islam, represented by U.S. allies like Saudi, Egypt, and UAE, in conflict with the closed anti-Western radical resistance version of Iran and its vassals. It's all about Islamism. The most important political movement on earth, both in international forums and domestically. Looking at you, France, Britain, the U.S.
1: And then what? To what extent, if Iran does march troops into its neighbors and a lot of these smaller things Joe was just mentioning all get hotter and that sort of stuff, to what extent do China and Russia weigh in with more targeting information, money, weapons?
0: Seeing and on it as what side? For what reasons?
1: But well, anything that will damage the United States, certainly.
0: Right.
1: Yeah, things could get very, very interesting very soon.
0: It will probably sort itself out within 100, 125 years.
1: Thanks for that. The funny online challenge born out of Shane Gillis's monologue from Saturday Night Live coming up in a little bit. And then we got a congressperson whose house was raided. Why did that happen? We'll get into that story a lot. Stay tuned.
2: Armstrong and Getty.
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4: 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Josh Allen and the AFC East leading Bills trying to earn a tough road win over Max Crosby and the Raiders. 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
1: About 5 minutes in, there's a knock on the glass door of the sauna that scared me. I thought I was alone. I look over, and it was Theo Von and Joe. And they open the door, and Joe just goes, "Hey, Theo said you looked like a gas station egg." And then they closed the door. They left. I didn't even get a comeback. I was like, "Yeah, whatever."
2: That's you dumb hick. That's Shane Gillis from his monologue on Saturday Night Live, which I watched and thought was funny, and then went on my life. I didn't know it became a thing. It's become an online thing, and lots of controversy, apparently. I've now heard it three times. I watched it Saturday night. We did it on the podcast, the One More Thing podcast yesterday, if you want to hear it and us talk about it, because of the controversy. And then I played it for both my kids last night, and we thought it was hilarious again, and they couldn't believe it was controversial. So the Hollywood Reporter wrote yesterday, that's one of your Hollywood news rag website things, "One thing is for sure, Shane Gillis's monologue was not built for the SNL audience in 2026. His third time hosting definitely was not the charm. Keep in mind that Gillis did basically the same exact monologue hours earlier at dress rehearsal, and NBC censors knew what was coming." What? What?
3: Wow. This is a Rorschach test.
2: It really is.
3: It's like a blood test that can reveal whether you are desperate to be offended because that's your thing, your self-image.
2: I didn't even think it was particularly shocking. It was like that brand of shocking you get from network television because you can only go so far. But to the left, it was NBC knew what was coming and they still aired it. Knew what
3: Good
2: was
3: Lord.
2: Coming? What are you even talking about? THR, the Hollywood Reporter, is told that Shane Gillis had done the gym bit before and is currently benefiting from the attention. Gillis's latest monologue currently has 1.2 million views on SNL's YouTube, which was, that was yesterday morning, so I'm sure it's multiples of that by now. Then somebody on the other side of this, Sean Davis, who you either know him or you don't. "Shane Gillis is the most popular comedian in the country. He has his own top show on Netflix. He's sold out arenas and set Guinness records for comedians, and nobody watches SNL unless he's on." I don't know that that's true, but "I know really reality is hard for wokies and gender goblins to stomach, but we're not doing the actually how dare he and he's not funny because he punches down nonsense anymore." I don't know. You're right. It's a Rorschach test. You'd either just watch it and thought that was funny, or I guess we're horrified that it was the other side of the joke that they do all the time on Saturday Night Live. I'm horrified by things they say on Saturday Night Live. I watch it every week. I'm horrified every week. I'm annoyed / insulted about the way they treat people like me. Why I keep watching, I don't know. But they go the other direction slightly with this Shane Gillis. He said, "When did women start dressing like whores at the gym?" I guess that's one of the things that set people off. Why, I'm not exactly sure. Have you been to the gym?
3: Everybody can relate to the influencer wearing nothing, working out for her video. And if anybody glances over at the fact she's dressed like a whore, to quote Mr. Gillis, oh, my God, the toxic masculinity in here is unbelievable. The misogyny, you can't... I mean, look at the way they're staring at me. It's naked what's happening, no pun intended.
2: I used up all our time. I didn't even get to our challenge. I'll have to fit that in a little bit. The insult challenge. Insults that...

0: leave a mark, which was one of the themes of his monologue, but we'll get to that a little bit later.
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1: I do.
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10: With SRN News, I'm John Scott. President Trump in Alaska today to boost Republican candidates with the midterms 3 weeks away. The president joined by Republican Senator Dan Sullivan and Congressman Nick Begich at a rally in Wasilla. Kimberly Guilfoyle leaving her post as U.S. ambassador to Greece following misconduct allegations. The ex-fiance of Donald Trump Jr. also denied accusations that she asked a businessman to pay off her $100,000 credit card debt in exchange for access to the administration. Existing home sales rose unexpectedly in September, according to the National Association of Realtors. Sales increased 1.5% last month. The man found guilty of murdering Tupac Shakur sentenced to 40 years to life in prison. Dwayne Davis learned his fate in a Las Vegas courtroom today. This is SRN News.
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11: I'm Chris Davis. You should be aware that if you see smoke and fire in the area of Highway 180 Fresno, that is a controlled burn according to the U.S. Wildland Fire Service. But because that is happening, you will not have access for the time being to the General Grant Tree Trail, North Grove Loop, Grant Grove Day Ride Trail, and a piece of the North Boundary Trail. The retrial of Michael Allen Fontes is coming close to being done, with closing arguments going on this afternoon. Fontes, who is 53 now, is being tried again for the attempted murder and rape of Carrie Anderson, which happened November 23rd of 97. Police say she was left for dead behind the Buckhorn Bar. It wasn't until 2021 that an arrest was made because of DNA evidence. That's the same year that Anderson died. I'm Chris Davis in the KERN Newsroom with news every half hour and when it breaks on News Talk 96.1 and AM 1230 KERN.

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2: Hey folks, this is Michael Binge, noted barbecue connoisseur for Salty's Barbecue and Catering. And I'm here with my buddy Jeff, and he's got some exciting news to tell you. You're right, we have very exciting news. 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
8: 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And one of them, and this is true, was in a wheelchair, and they didn't get caught. And now a 20-year-old man is in custody after forcing his way into Kern County Superior Courthouse. If it involves a judge, you're going to get caught.
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10: The scope of this investigation is still unclear, but it is confirmed that the Congresswoman Ilhan Omar is under federal criminal investigation. Homeland Security investigations led the pre-dawn search of Omar's Washington, D.C. home, which indicates that immigration may be part of the equation in this probe. Agents removed multiple boxes, were told her Minnesota residence was not raided today. Omar responding on social media in part, for 10 years, Trump has targeted me with baseless lies and smear campaigns. This is just the latest escalation in his campaign of political intimidation. I will not be silenced.
11: My media comment before Joe gets into the specifics. How is that not the lead story on all your mainstream news yesterday? Whether you're on the side of Trump's trying to, you know, win an election by arresting Democrats, or you think it's a Somali immigrant who is, you know, ripping off the country. Either side of it, how is that not the lead story over some actress not taking her meds on a plane?
12: We're an unserious people with unserious media. Our mainstream media are terrible. They're just terrible. Ignore them. President Trump here on Ilhan Omar, 42, please, Michael.
13: How are they in Ilhan Omar's home, sir, in advance?
14: Well, I understand they're looking at it very carefully. I've always found her to be totally crooked, personally, but that has nothing to do with me. I think she's a terrible person, just a complainer. She comes from a country that is a non-country, and then she comes over here and she complains about our constitution. I think she's a terrible person, but that's really

0: And then finally, before we get to the facts, which is a novelty in today's media world, well-known communist Ro Khanna, 44.
1: The Trump administration just raided the home of Congresswoman Ilhan Omar. It is simply chilling that they are targeting political opponents this way. And it is disturbing that they are targeting Muslim Americans and a Muslim American woman legislator. Any decent American needs to stand up and speak out.
0: Okay. All right, Ro. I see, I'm anti-jihad. I'm anti-taking the United States over in the name of Islam. So I'm sorry I can't go with you there. But thanks for speaking your piece. All right, so here's what's actually going on. A raid on Congresswoman Ilhan Omar's D.C. home signifies that law enforcement already has amassed compelling evidence of criminal activity and are nearing the end of a long investigation, according to a law enforcement source who talked to the New York Post. The most likely scenario, multiple people claimed, is that immigration cops are looking into a long-floated rumor that Omar is actually 1 year older than she's long claimed to be, a tiny detail that
2: is
0: might
2: that
0: put her citizenship...
2: Is that a crime in this country for a woman to misrepresent her age in your country?
0: It is, actually. A tiny detail that may put her citizenship in jeopardy. There's a lot more to her story than that, which we'll get to, and it's super interesting, but... She was brought into the country on the pretext that she was a child, that she was 17 years old specifically, so could get in on a family visa. She was actually 18.
3: If I lived in Somalia and could get my kid in, if I said they were 17 instead of 18, I'd do that.
0: I'd shave my beard and claim to be six, whatever it took. All right. Right. So, family defrauded the government and passed their adult children off as minors, I guess. And in fact, a Minnesota local.
3: Is that what started the investigation?
0: I don't know.
3: Okay. I just wanted to. That doesn't seem like much to me. I mean, you got to have laws and you have to enforce them, I guess, or they're worthless. But I don't care if she lied about her age. I care
0: she defraud our immigration system.
3: I care if she has ties to terrorists or whatever.
0: Well, I agree. Proportionally, there's no proportion, but, you know, they got Capone on taxes. So, yeah, her family lied to get her into the country in the first place. In 2019, a Minnesotan by the name of A.J. Kern publicly called attention to Omar actually being 18 or 19 even in the year 2000. If she was actually older than 17 at the time, she would have been ineligible for citizenship via the parent route. 2 days after Mr. Kern, released a viral video about her alleged real age, Omar's official birth year on the Minnesota Legislative Reference Library's website was revised from 1981 to 1982. Who pointed to archived versions of the site which revealed the change? Congressional records today report she was born in October 1982. So anyway, that's what may be the charge. But here's the really interesting part to me. Her family history is a little bit nuts. And as Jack indicated, what they were trying to do is get out of war-torn Somalia in the 90s. So... allegedly, the future congresswoman, her father, and one of her sisters used the false name Omar to come to the United States as part of another Somali family that won asylum here, while her siblings, under different names, got asylum in the UK. Then Omar supposedly did her brother the favor of getting him into the States, too, via a sham marriage. If nothing else, she's had a very odd marital life. She's almost the Zsa Zsa Gabor of Somali Americans. This is the New York Post, obviously. Omar was in an Islamic marriage with one man named Ahmed Hirsi, then married the man believed to be her brother, Ahmed Said Elmi, then divorced Elmi and officially married Hirsi, the first guy, again, before divorcing Hirsi and marrying a political consultant who is now her husband. In her memoir, she says nothing of substance about Elmi, the alleged brother. She doesn't use his name and claims she spent very little time with him. She also doesn't name any of her siblings in her memoir.
3: But so all the stuff about...

0: campaign finance, this and that, and all that sort of stuff. Is that the real meat of everything? Because I got to believe we got millions of people that do this, most of the stuff you just described in the country to get other family members in and all that sort of thing.
1: Yeah, much more is not known than is known. So we'll just have to see how the facts come out. I've got to admit, I have at least a little bit of sympathy for... She is an America-hating pro-Islamist, in my estimation. She's also mobbed up as hell. She was very, very close with all the people ripping off the state and federal governments in Minnesota. And, you know, if we can get her on taxes like they did with Capone, I've got some sympathy for that strategy. I think she's rotten. Absolutely rotten.
0: Yeah, so again, according to the National Review's Noah Rothman, this started under the investigation started under the Biden administration, then was also started in a different part of it by the Minnesota Board of Elections, finding that she misused campaign finance funds. And then all the stuff about her husband and her immigration status also. So what are they looking for in her house?
1: I don't know. Her dad also passed himself off as a teacher when it turns out he was a Soviet-trained colonel in the blood-soaked Somali military. So there's some deception there. I don't know. I don't know. Nobody knows. Nobody knows but the Justice Department. They're going to be saying what they got soon, I would suspect.
0: I'm more concerned about El Sayed's ties, as we're learning more about them with his sister who was on the no-fly list and his mom and dad and everything. Wow.
1: Oh, yeah. His sister was all over social media not long ago saying, oh, yeah, we're totally tied with the Muslim Brotherhood. Absolutely. They're heroes. 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So, I'm sorry, Incogni, Michael? Oh, I'll be happy to tell you about that. We're all getting scammed and spammed all day long. Incogni can help.
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0: So before we take a break, I want to hit you with the challenge that I got here that I think will be pretty good. By the way, we got this text. Your One More Thing analysis of Shane Gillis's monologue was pure gold, hilarious and insightful, 4 stars. Although, wow. You never know if it's a 4-star rating system or a 5-star rating system. I'm assuming this is a 4-star rating system and we got the maximum. But.
1: Yeah.
0: But anyway, so the point of Shane Gillis's monologue was basically, if there was a point other than just being funny, is sometimes people hit you with insults that lodge in your brain and you know at the time. It's like someone hits you with an insult and you think, oh, that's going to stay in there for a very long time, maybe forever. And as soon as he said that, I can think of insults going back to when I was a little kid. There's not a lot of them, but there's like a half dozen of them that I've got in my brain for the rest of my life.
1: Oof.
0: And do you have any like that? I don't know, Katie, you can think about it, or Michael, or anybody, but like we got this text. I just wanted to say, this is a different one. Sorry, I'll get to that one later. Went to a party in college. I hit it off with a guy. We exchanged numbers. Met up a week later. First thing he says was, I had to be drunk to like you. I've never forgotten those words.
1: Oh. That's chilly.
0: That is. Shane Gillis is one of the many I'm sure he's had in his life was his mean sisters commenting on his physique that in a particular way that has stuck in his mind and he'll remember forever. But if you have any insults that have lodged in your head all these years from high school or college or whenever, from a spouse.

0: from a sibling from a friend. Our text line is 415-295-KFTC. 415-295-KFTC. More on the way.
1: Armstrong and Getty.
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5: You sent guys to Tehachapi in a suicide situation? 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Anybody involved in this coulda, woulda, shoulda called 911. Nobody did. They said that Salah's bill tab on this was $500,000. We still don't know who paid it. That'd be very interesting to know. We're never going to find any of it out. It is what it is.
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1: The Iran-backed Houthis launched additional attacks at Saudi Arabia overnight, firing a ballistic missile toward the capital of Riyadh. This followed a deadly weekend that left 14 people killed and hundreds injured in similar strikes against...
2: That's today's 17?
3: Sorry, I thought you said 70.
2: Oh, okay, that would explain it. Here's clip 17.
4: It's a high drive to deep center. Páez going back. It is gone! And it's tied again! Contreras knew it!
2: That was a very excited Milwaukee crowd there rooting for the Brewers as they went up 2-0 on the Dodgers last night.
5: Seesaw battle, great game. I watched the whole damn thing. I had a long day, Jack, a rough day, an hour and a half in the dentist's chair. Oh, my God, it was taxing. So I got done with my dinner alone. My wife was out. My life, it's so sad. I thought, screw it. I'm not watching news. I'm watching baseball.
2: There you go.
5: I did, and I loved it.
2: Yeah, playoff baseball, the playoff crowds, the intensity is so awesome. But Dodgers are in trouble, but now they come home for three. So see what happens. And the Rams lost last night in overtime. It was a bad day for LA sports. So there's a new White House press secretary. We make way too big a deal. We, the media world, makes way too big a deal out of the White House press secretaries, I think, in the modern world, especially with Trump, because he comes out and answers questions every single day or in the Oval Office to everyone who wants to ask a question. So it was a bigger deal when Biden was president because he never had press conferences. So it was your only opportunity to ask anything about, you know, what the president thinks about stuff.
5: And he hired a halfwit.
2: He absolutely did. This new woman, Katie Zachariah, who used to be on Fox all the time, and some of you were big fans of hers when she was on Fox. A couple of things about her that are being reported today. The media is attempting to tear her down. She looks like she would have been on the cover of the Sports Illustrated swimsuit issue, is what she looks like, if you're wondering what she looks like. But, and I think it had a lot to do with how she got hired, because in Trump's world...
5: A really hot girl on Fox News got hired in the White House? That's interesting.
2: Well, right. So according to... is it Politico? Politico. Yeah, according to Politico, she used

0: time her hits on Fox based on Trump's schedule, knowing that he'd be more likely to be watching her as she was trying to get into the White House in some way. She didn't lobby for the job. She looked at Trump's public schedule every day, though, and monitored his Truth Social and made sure she was on air when she assumed he might be watching, according to someone familiar with her strategy.
1: That strikes me as ludicrous on its face.
0: It does.
1: Reporterettes don't get to decide when they're on the air in any known universe of broadcasting.
0: It's hard for me to imagine how that would work. It's true that Hegseth got hired off the couch on Fox and Friends by being really good and impressing Trump. And, well, there's like a half dozen examples. Mm-hmm. But I find it hard to believe that you could say, I want to be on during this times, these times, and that's when you would be on. I don't know how.
1: No, the director and producers would say, no, you're going to go on when we tell you to.
0: Or we'll get a different.
1: It's a completely fake story.
0: Or we'll get a different hot blonde. Oh, okay. So Joe
1: shot. No, you're going to go after the Iran story, like we just said.
0: So Joe shoots down that story, probably appropriately. How about this one? This is being reported by CNN. President Trump's incoming White House press secretary echoed on her social media, all since deleted, that reposting a lot of stuff about the Pizzagate conspiracy theory, accused Hollywood elites of being pedophile cannibals, which I know is a big thing among some people, and said Michelle Obama had a penis in some posts. Since deleted. Now, she was either just trying to be funny and snarky and controversial, or she believed that stuff, which I know a handful of people. By handful, too. I only know personally two people, but are into all of that stuff.
1: Mm-hmm. Yeah, I would have to see the posts. And the internet is forever. Somebody's got them. If she was like a hardcore Pizzagate devotee, well, that's... it calls her judgment into question, on the other hand.
0: Pretending to be. Because
1: or being ironic or
0: that
1: snarky or whatever.
0: Seemed like the hot thing at the time.
1: Ah, yes, the J.D. Vance-esque, don't run off any part of your coalition unnecessarily. I don't know. There's so much more important things to talk
0: we
1: about.
0: We do not have...
1: As a country, I mean.
0: We do not have pedophile cannibals in important positions in this country by the hundreds. We
1: yeah,
0: do
1: the
0: not.
1: Cannibals date people of age exclusively. Sorry, I'm undermining you.
0: We just don't. And I'm not worried about it at all. But I know people that are very, very worried about it.
1: I'm worried about inflating the currency and stealing my savings. That's what... You can't get anybody to pay attention for an effing 20-second interval on that topic. Nobody cares. They want to talk about pedophile cannibals and whatever other madness is in the air, whatever crap is in the air.
0: Michelle Obama's crank.
1: The Jews.
2: You're an idiot.
1: You know, whatever. It's oh my God, I give up. You know what, I give up. I did my best. I had a good run.
0: That's a pretty good comparison right there. Because we know, we hear radios clicking off if we talk about the $40 trillion debt and how it's going to ruin us all. But if we did a whole segment on Michelle Obama's penis, we'd think, of course, we'd probably do it in hilarious fashion.
1: Yeah, the more I think about it, the more I'm warming to the idea. Right, yeah, exactly. You know, it's funny. I woke up an hour early today, which is a drag because I don't get enough sleep as it is. But my mind was just going 100 miles per hour.
0: Oh, I hate that.
1: How to bet. Although it was... I felt well rested. I felt sharp, and I was thinking about how best to craft an argument to help people understand how inflation is a tax, how it's a deliberate government policy to your detriment. They are screwing you. They know they're screwing you. They're doing with a smile on their face. These are the things I think about in the wee hours of the morning.
0: I'm glad you didn't wake up thinking about MLP. If you want a segment of the show, you can get the podcast. Subscribe Armstrong and Getty On Demand.
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2: News this hour from Town Hall. I'm John Scott. In Wasilla, Alaska, President Trump tells the crowd at a rally, if Democrats are successful in the midterms, Alaska will be doomed.
3: Because they will destroy everything that we've built. We've built something in Alaska as an example that's nobody's ever seen anything like it. They will destroy it. They will terminate it. They'll terminate all the jobs, all the oil deals, all the everything that we've made. We've done things. I've done more for this state than any other state in the union.
2: The president, joined by Republican Senator Dan Sullivan and Congressman Nick Begich at the rally. Pope Leo XIV recovering at a Rome hospital after the Vatican confirmed he has lung cancer.
4: The Vatican says Tuesday's surgery lasted 90 minutes, was successful, no complications. It involved removing a lower lobe from the pontiff's right lung after a biopsy on a nodule tested positive for adenocarcinoma. The American-born pontiff, who's 71, told a crowd in St. Peter's Square Sunday that doctors advised him to have it removed and said it was detected at a very early stage and was well contained. It's unclear at this point whether Pope Leo will undergo further treatment. I'm Sarah Lee Kessler.
2: The United States is experiencing the worst dengue fever outbreak in nearly a century. Scott Pringle has details.
5: Beth McGraw is a professor of biology at Penn State, and she says the mosquito-borne disease is thriving the long, wet summer. She adds dengue fever is in places around the world where it has not been in the past.
6: And this has to do with the changing distributions of the mosquitoes. So Aedes albopictus and Aedes aegypti, the two main vectors, are increasingly moving northward. So we used to see them only in the tropics, but with climate change, we're seeing them in the southern U.S. more and more.
5: CDC data shows there's been more than 2,200 dengue fever cases this year in the U.S., with about a quarter of the cases in Florida. I'm Scott Pringle.
2: More on these stories from townhall.com.
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10: Getting close to the end of the trial. I'm Chris Davis, and that is the attempted murder and rape trial, retrial of Michael Allen Fontes, the 53-year-old man who was accused of raping a woman named Carrie Anderson back on November 23, 1997, behind the Buckhorn Bar and leaving her there for dead. Fontes was on trial in 2023 after being arrested in 21 when DNA evidence linked him to the crime, but the jury was hung on two of those counts and acquitted him on the other. The victim died the year that Fontes was arrested. Lawyers for both sides were making closing arguments Tuesday afternoon. It's a controlled burn to help keep other fires from getting started. That's happening today on Highway 180 near the Grant Tree area. The burn started today. 521 acres are expected to be involved in that, says the U.S. Wildland Fire Service. For right now, you will not have access to the Grant Tree Trail area, North Grove Loop, Grant Grove Day Ride Trail, and a piece of the North Boundary Trail. You may remember hearing about a man

0: who died Friday after he was found unresponsive on Industrial Street in McFarland. The Kern County Sheriff's Office says they are investigating that death, and the man has been identified as 23-year-old Raimundo Alberto Escobar. Once he was found, he was taken to Adventist Health. That was about 6:30 Friday evening. He was pronounced dead shortly after that. A burglary happened at Mount Vernon Elementary School back on April 26th, about 11 a.m. That was a Sunday. The Kern County Sheriff's Office says they are still looking to solve that one, and they are asking for your help identifying the person they believe responsible. What did he steal? Well, it appears that Legos were his primary target. He was a bald man between the ages of 35 to 45 with a medium build and a tattoo on the side of his forehead. I'm Chris Davis in the KERN newsroom with news every half hour and when it breaks on News Talk 96.1 and AM 1230. KERN.
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2: Shame on you!
4: Rage against data centers is boiling over into criminal cases that law enforcement has labeled terrorism. CNN obtained more than 100 police reports from across the country on data center backlash in the past year. They include more than a dozen bomb threats, calls for assassinations, and violent threats on social media. Government agencies are warning of a broad range of threat actors and an increased threat environment targeting data centers.
5: Wow, all around the data center thing. You wouldn't have thought that that would have turned into a violent threat sort of story. It'd have been more of like, I think taxes should be higher, I think they should be lower sort of story than this.
6: A lot of it whipped up by the Chinese and the Russians online, which reminds me, I haven't been able to verify this, but at least one good, solid conservative voice retweeted the idea that the Ukrainians took out a giant Russian data center. And immediately there was a measurable and significant drop online in social media of mentions of Free Palestine and Israel's genocide. They think that a lot of that is Russian, you know, troll farms.
5: So,
6: at least a significant amount, which makes sense because Russia's strategy is to fire up every conflict in American society, both sides, simultaneously. Anyway.
5: So the midterm election is 3 weeks from today. We may be electing, we don't live in, unless you live in Michigan, we don't live in Michigan. You may be electing the most radical U.S. senator perhaps in U.S. history. And we'll get into El Sayed's background coming up a little bit. But I was
6: Islamist bona fides, yes.
5: I was flummoxed last night as I took in my big mainstream newscast. I watch like ABC Evening News, CBS Evening News, stuff like that. Just to, like, get an idea of what's, like, the biggest, broadest news thing that's going on out there. Is it something we want to talk about or not? They led with, and I didn't even know this actress's name, Selma Blair. I don't know her act. She went nuts on a plane. So that was the lead story and in-depth on ABC News. What? Before they get to Kelly Clarkson and some beef she's having, who is the original American Idol, Kelly Clarkson. I thought these are the first two stories on ABC News with

0: couple of wars going on and an election and...
1: I'm guessing story number three was severe weather somewhere, but...
0: You're right, it was. It was the hurricane.
1: Of course it was.
0: Wow. We are not a serious people, but...
1: So, I have not heard an iota, a single syllable of this story until now. I am tabula rasa, and the fact that it was amongst the lead stories of our nation's newses is hilarious to me.
0: Kelly,
1: what the hell?
0: Kelly Clarkson, American Idol, I don't know anything about it either, at all, other than...
1: Giant syndicated daytime show.
0: Right. She was the original American Idol, and she has a show for people who have sad, sad lives who watch daytime television, network television.
1: Unlimited free time. That's great.
0: And Fox and Friends yesterday morning, first thing they talked about, Kelly Clarkson. And I just fast-forwarded through it, so I don't know what it's about. So here's Katie Green, who claims to know everything about this controversial story.
2: Oh, jeez. Not gladly either. Okay, so Kelly Clarkson went to this store called Art of Play, which is located in Brooklyn. And apparently she had seen this mechanical singing bird that she wanted to purchase.
0: So this story's
1: I
0: already...
1: had none of these things on my bingo card.
2: I know.
0: This
2: none
0: story
2: of
0: is already sure. Not anything I was predicting.
1: Where's my pen?
0: Oh,
1: I need to start jotting this down.
0: Oh, right. Another Kelly Clarkson giant mechanical singing bird story. Okay.
2: Right. Yes. So she goes to the store, and apparently the employee gave her kind of a negative look up and down, told her that bird wasn't for sale, but she would find her something comparable. Kelly Clarkson takes to the internet and says, just drove all the way to Brooklyn to check out this store that I thought looked really rad. I had a few things in mind to buy and was literally looked at like I couldn't afford it and was told that I could find something comparable. Wow, dude, you're an idiot and you just lost a huge sale.
0: Okay? So.
1: Okay.
0: So her, there's a lot of subjective stuff here. Somebody mm-hmm. looking you up and down mm-hmm. could be completely made up in your own head. Who knows? They could have recognized her as a celebrity. They could have been checking out her shoes. They could have been doing nothing. Who knows? But her interpretation was they didn't think I could afford this and dissed me?
2: Yeah, she said that they gave her a pretty woman treatment, referencing Julia Roberts from the movie, being treated as though she couldn't afford certain things.
1: Like a really nice, top-notch mechanical singing bird.
2: Exactly.
0: Because she was a street-walking whore, they didn't think she had enough money to buy something?
2: Nailed it.
1: Yeah, I've never sat through that movie.
0: You've never watched Pretty Woman? This is the better way to say it. You've never been in a position where some woman made you watch Pretty Woman? Because that's the only way any guy has ever seen Pretty Woman.
1: No, indeed. One of the benefits of being with a sane woman for many years, yes.
0: I'm guessing there's more to this story.
2: Right. So she posts that online. All of her followers then swarm Art of Play. Art of Play responds online by basically saying that they explained to Kelly Clarkson that this singing bird, which is named Molly, was not for sale. Are you still with me? Okay.
1: Sure.
0: It's just something they have on display that they don't sell.
2: Yeah, and this store, if you look at it, it's a small boutique, and they have a lot of, like, interactive puzzles you can play with. And you can go up and play with Molly the Singing Bird whatever.
0: I've been in lots of stories like this. There's Kelly Clarkson right there on ABC. They're doing the story right now on ABC freaking television. The American Broadcasting Company is covering this story.
1: A doctor in the house? I need my will to live checked. I think it has left my body. My spirit has left my body somewhat prematurely.
0: I think it's below 60 or whatever number is too
1: right,
0: low.
1: Exactly. Kill me.
0: I've been in lots of those kind of stores, usually in Brooklyn-y type places. And I always wonder, how do you stay open? How many of any of these things do you sell?
2: Yeah.
1: You know, I hate to encourage this sort of behavior, but Hanson, and I'd be happy to help you with this, we need AI to do a Bob Dylan-esque ballad about Molly the singing mechanical bird and Kelly Clarkson being offended and the online mobs, whichever direction you want to take it. All right, so we've had the lash and the backlash at this point in the story.
0: But is the business, like, concerned that they're being damaged or anything like that? Is that what they... That's what I'd be worried about.
1: Well, yeah, Kelly Clarkson's online mob has come for him. What a nightmare scenario.
3: I can see why this is a top story.
0: Exactly. Yeah. It even beat out the hurricane.

0: So, okay, so Art of Play, so I'm trying to think of where we were in all of this. So Art of Play responds to Kelly Clarkson saying the bird wasn't for sale. Kelly Clarkson then goes back to the internet to respond back to the store with a photo that was zoomed in of Molly the singing puppet bird that had a price tag next to it and said, so it is for sale. Cool, so you're not only rude, you're also a liar.
1: Oh man, she doubled
2: Oh
1: down.
2: boy.
1: She didn't.
2: Yeah.
1: She didn't do it because I've had these sorts of reactions in stores before about various things, and but usually calmed down later. She didn't calm
2: Not
1: down.
2: only were they wrong, they were way out of line.
1: Right. So she's
2: And
1: still
2: she's going
1: mad.
2: to up the ante.
0: So now Art of Play has once again attempted to clear the air by saying, look, she came in, she wanted the bird on the wall. That bird wasn't for sale. We showed her an identical bird 5 feet to her right. She didn't want that bird. Now we are the store that treats people like pretty women and looked at her like she couldn't afford it, apparently.
1: Well, do we know how she was dressed? Because that's one of my things, because my son.

0: it is for sale. Cool. So you're not only rude, you're also a liar.
1: Oh man, she doubled down. Boy. She didn't. She didn't do it because I've had these sorts of reactions in stores before about various things, and but usually it calmed down later. She didn't calm
2: not
1: down.
2: Not only were they wrong, they were way out of line. Right.
1: So she's
2: and
1: still
2: she's going to up the ante.
0: Mm-hmm. So now Art of Play has once again attempted to clear the air by saying, look, she came in, she wanted the bird on the wall. That bird wasn't for sale. We showed her an identical bird 5 feet to her right. She didn't want that bird. Now we are the store that treats people like pretty women and looked at her like she couldn't afford it, apparently.
1: Well, do we know how she was dressed? Because that's one of my things, because my son...

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1: So is the hook enough people have had the experience they think of being judged as not able to afford something? Is that, I mean, trying to just figure out what's touching people on this story.
2: I think part of the story is that you can actually watch it go down on the social medias. Because it's kind of like an interactive story. Like, you start reading it, and you can go to Kelly Clarkson's profile and see what she wrote, and then you can go over the story.
0: Fight.
2: Yeah.
1: I will say, from my own personal experience, if you, like, if I'm shopping for anything kind of expensive, I dress nice. If you wear a suit, if you're a guy and you wear a suit, they treat you different in the car store or wherever you are. They just do. Maybe you think it's awful. I don't know.
0: Putting on airs, that's what I calls it.
1: Poor Kelly Clarkson.
0: God.
2: Oh, no.
1: And her weight's always going up and down. I mean, she's got so many other things she's got to deal with.
0: Boy, I ordered the nothing burger, but I thought it'd have more on it than this.
1: Is El Sayed a jihadist? We'll get into that story. Among others on the way. Stay here.
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3: 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The Week 6 Sunday concludes with an NFC showdown from Lambeau Field as the Dallas Cowboys take on the 96.1. 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
1: Canadian poet Anne Carson has won the Nobel Prize in Literature for her bold and inventive poetry. Meanwhile, Barack Obama won the fiction category for his marriage.
2: Whoa.
3: Wow.
2: I'm looking up at headlines. They got more protests, violent protests going on in Paris today. A protester is seen waving a Palestinian flag after climbing a statue in Paris as unrest continues. And this story, Swedish activist Greta Thunberg has joined the high school pupils campaigning for better learning conditions in France and ahead of fresh national protests. So that's her cause now.
3: It's the permanent omnicause.
2: Rioters in Paris. I just became recently aware of the protest in 68, May 68 from Paris, which I had never heard of before, I guess, and did a deep dive on that over the weekend. Started in a similar fashion. It was all students unhappy with this or that, but turned into all kinds of communists took over and all kinds of different things. De Gaulle, the leader of France at the time, fled the country is how bad it got.
3: Right, yeah. It's part of France's DNA, violent rioting. It's how you get attention.
2: He had to go out of the country to ask the leader of the army, are you on my side or the protester sides? Because we need to take back Paris. Because he wasn't sure if the army was going to join the protesters and turn on the government. It was going to be the fall of the country.
3: Yeah, yeah. That Palestinian flag thing reminds me, number one, obviously, what does that have to do with good instruction in the schools? And number two, there was a great piece. Somebody from the Free Press went to the Cornell University big protests, bring justice to the rapists thing, where they leapt right past the facts. And one of the speakers was yelling about consent matters, women matter. What was the other one? Poverty matters, Palestine matters, power matters, it all matters, and we need our something or other. And she just went openly omnicause there at the allegedly, rape, anti-rape rally.
2: That's a hard thing for many of us to wrap our heads around, the gays for Palestine thing.
3: Sure, they just want to bring down civilization, bring down the current system. It annoys me at times too, fellas, but I'm not with you. Abdul al-Sayed wants to bring down the current system in the name of Islam. That is my belief. If he isn't of that ilk, he does a hell of a great imitation of it. Who he campaigns with, buddies up to, and his family's history in spite of his statements that was absolutely supportive of the Muslim Brotherhood. I was hoping to squeeze in some great thinking about the death penalty and how firing squads is the perfect thing.
2: Oh, really?
3: And why?
2: Yeah, yeah. That's what I said I would prefer. I'd prefer the firing squad, I think, or hanging.
3: For yourself, you mean, or for others?
2: For myself, if I had to choose one.
3: I don't think
2: it would hurt.
3: Well, I don't plan to be executed unless Abdel El-Sayed's guys take over, and then I might be. But, why the firing squad is perfect next half hour. Hope you can stay with us.
0: Armstrong and Getty.
4: The midterm elections are heating up. Congressional control and President Trump's agenda hang in the balance. Every headline has the potential to shift the odds. According to Cauchy's new midterms hub, Republicans have a 38% chance to

0: control the Senate. And in a key Senate race, Ken Paxton is currently trading at 41% to beat James Tallarico. 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Texas should favor Paxton, but Republicans cannot take this race for granted. 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
4: With SRN News, I'm John Scott. President Trump was in Alaska today to boost Republican candidates with the midterms 3 weeks away. The president joined by Republican Senator Dan Sullivan and Congressman Nick Begich at a rally in Wasilla. Kimberly Guilfoyle leaving her post as U.S. ambassador to Greece following a misconduct allegation. The ex-fiance of Donald Trump Jr. also denied the accusations that she asked a businessman to pay off her $100,000 credit card debt in exchange for access to the administration. Existing home sales rose unexpectedly in September. That's according to the National Association of Realtors. Sales increased 1.5%. And the man found guilty of murdering Tupac Shakur, sentenced to 40 years to life in prison in a Las Vegas courtroom. This is SR.
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5: Guilt or innocence will soon be decided for 53-year-old Michael Allen Fontes, who is being charged and tried right now on attempted murder and rape charges in a case that happened back on November 23, 1997, when Carrie Anderson was raped and left for dead behind the Buckhorn Bar. Fontes was linked to the crime with DNA evidence in 2021 and is being retried because the jury was partially hung in the first trial in 23. The middle-aged bald Lego thief has not yet been caught, says the Kern County Sheriff's Office, but they are asking for your help if you know anything about who it was who broke into Mount Vernon Elementary back on Sunday, April 26th, about 11 a.m. It appears that Legos were the man's main target. Video surveillance was running. He's described as a bald man between 35 to 45. I'm Chris Davis in the KERN newsroom with news every half hour and when it breaks on News Talk 96.1 at AM 1230. KERN.
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6: They do. 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I'm curious to hear 53, Michael. 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
7: We did ask El Sayed's campaign for a comment on these social media posts. They got back to us, a spokesperson telling Fox in part, quote, "Independent fact checkers have repeatedly debunked Mike's lies, but their campaign continues to use bad faith attacks on Abdul's faith and family," end quote. And Brett, the organization that El Sayed's mom worked for was the Islamic American Relief Agency, which was sanctioned and then shut down by the U.S. government for funding Al-Qaeda. El Sayed's campaign tells Fox any claims he or his family are affiliated with the Muslim Brotherhood have been debunked as, quote, racist and untrue.
6: Okay, so we skipped ahead a little bit, but that's fine. I was just curious what was said there specifically. So El Sayed is claiming that he has no ties to the Muslim Brotherhood because it has been alleged in a number of different quarters, from the Washington Free Beacon to Mike Rogers, that his family does.
8: He's the Democrat running for the U.S. Senate in Michigan, if you're really not paying attention.
6: Yeah. Always worth reviewing the facts for newcomers to the political process, the show, or planet Earth. But yes, indeed. And he's ahead in some of the polls, which is terrifying to me. But so the whole Muslim Brotherhood ties thing is interesting. It's not the primary fact I would want to hang my hat on. The story is his half-sister, who was raised by his mom in Egypt, it was all over social media back when old man Morsi was elected president of Egypt back in 2012, and he was a Muslim Brotherhood guy. I'm not going to take you through the history of that, but it was interesting to see unfold. But anyway, she makes it clear that, oh yeah, my family's way down with the Muslim Brotherhood. Supported them, given them money. Some of our peeps have gone to jail for the Muslim Brotherhood. The rest of it, everybody keep yourself safe, blah, blah, blah. So the fact that he was raised by his dad, because it was a divorce thing, and she was raised by the mom in Egypt, he has claimed to have dual citizenship in Egypt, but... you know, could he legitimately claim, well, you know, I don't really have much contact with my mom's side of the family, mm-hmm. really. I was talking about the, you know, my peeps, the people I hang out with. It's reasonable. But it's funny that...
8: He didn't go on to denounce the Muslim Brotherhood at that point.
6: No. He made a vague denunciation of anybody who participates. Any organization engaged in political violence or calling for political violence is engaged in terrorism. Oh, Martha McCallum on Fox News said the Muslim Brotherhood has called for violent attacks on the United States and their partners after October 7th, 2023, and the attacks on Israel. Do you condemn that or what? And then Al Sayed, with Israel in the back of his mind, said any organization engaged in political violence or calling for political violence is engaged in terrorism. And, you know, I've been around this for a long time, as has Jack. I know exactly what he's saying. He's justifying Hamas. He's justifying Hezbollah and the Muslim Brotherhood, saying, hey, you know, Israel, the U.S. Mm-hmm. practice mm-hmm. Political violence. That's what war is. And we're just doing the same. Which is, you know, if you're in a political science class talking about asymmetrical warfare, that's a legitimate point to make, that you can bandy about the dynamic.

0: dynamics there. But for a guy running for the Senate of the United States of America, who campaigns over and over again with radical Islam, radical imams among the Muslims of Michigan, who have openly supported Hamas, openly celebrated October 7th over and over again, praised Hezbollah, refused to condemn Iran. He refuses to specifically condemn the IRGC, the world's greatest sponsor of Islamist terror, saying, you know, the question the other day, what's a bigger threat, Iran, the IRGC, or Israel? They're both threats. What the guy is so clear to me. It's such a proven case. It's like reopening the John Wilkes Booth thing at this point, whether he has enormous sympathies with Islamists around the world. If you're not familiar with that term, these are people who wish to institute Islam not only as the only religion on earth, but also a legal system, a banking system, a system of marriage, etc. It is an all-encompassing political system.
1: Well, what's most interesting to me about that is he feels like it benefits him more to dance around those topics rather than lie. And to just say, well, clearly Iran's a greater danger to the United States. He doesn't want to say that because he'd lose votes?
0: That's a really interesting question.
1: Or is it just so important to him he can't make those words come out of his mouth?
0: He is a very bright guy.
1: Right.
0: And calculating. Very calculating.
1: And clearly willing to lie.
0: And an excellent needle threader. And I suspect he thinks he has the rhetorical skills to neutralize a Martha McCallum. By saying, well, any organization that calls for political violence is a terrorist. And Martha thinks, and Martha's a lovely gal, but she thinks, okay, so he's saying, yeah, the Muslim Brotherhood are terrorists. No. That's not what he's saying at all.
1: But he got asked 10 times last week, including during that debate multiple times, is Iran a bigger threat to the United States or Israel? And his only answer ever was, that's a stupid question.
0: Yeah. Yeah, he responds that in that way to all sorts of reporters' questions. One of the absolute great reporters for the Free Press, Audrey Fahlberg, asked him to clarify his most controversial positions with less than a month before Election Day. She was asking about some of the Hassan Piker garbage, and she snapped at him. That's all irrelevant. It's not relevant to people's lives. I'm just not interested in this dog and pony show to create media clicks. I'm just going to tell you, if you look at the legacy of this war, if you look what's happening in the war, the gas prices, the grocery prices, all that Donald Trump has done to devastate the lives of Michiganders because of this war, I think all of us regret this war ever happened. And then he said, ask smart questions to Audrey Fahlberg. He probably doesn't like a woman speaking her mind. I would guess in his heart. But then Audrey points out his sensitivity to questions.
1: That's a good point right there that gets left out a lot. Why, you know, the whole NATO of grievances or all those different things where these different ideologies that don't fit together in any way, gays for Palestine, you know, they get together because as a bloc they can win elections. But particularly on the women's stuff, for women, lefty women who are into the whole Handmaid's Tale and dressing up like from the Handmaid's Tale because that's what Republicans want to do, Muslims are actually doing that.
0: Oh, astonishing brutality.
1: It's not could happen in the future. It's been happening for a long time and is happening right now. How does that not bother you?
0: Yeah, millions of women and little girls are beaten, raped, abused, killed routinely. Routinely, and you don't care.
1: Or I see occasionally in my super liberal town the women in the beekeeper's outfit where they're forced to wear some clothes where all they have is that little slit to look out of. That's more Handmaid's Tale-y than anything Trump has done.
0: Right. Yeah, it's quest for political power masquerading as principle when they talk about the Handmaid's Tale thing. Anyway, the hijacker of that flight to Israel a couple of weeks ago, I had all sorts of stuff we never got to about his online postings. And he despised women and believed that

0: women should be subjugated and beaten. He talked about stomping their heads a lot if they get mouthy or what have you. And Al-Sayed's got to be a little more restrained than that, clearly. But Audrey Fahlberg gives a bunch of different examples where he was asked in various forums, debates, all sorts of legitimate things about whether, you know, what he said about Ayatollah Khamenei and his death, about the IRGC, about the Muslim Brotherhood. And he likes to snap, that's a stupid question, has nothing to do with the voters' lives, right? Which is a pretty good political dodge. But as she points out, he spent the entire primary campaign talking about foreign policy, railing against Israel, railing against AIPAC, the American-Israel Public Affairs Committee, railing about the Iran war. Now, all of a sudden, hey, you're really chummy with radical imams is out of bounds. That has nothing to do with grocery prices.
1: So he's cut off contact, it seems, with Hassan Piker since the night before the primary.
0: Mm-hmm.
1: What I wonder is if he wins and becomes a U.S. senator, which he might. Is Hassan Piker back in the mix, like, immediately? Are we going to see him as a guest in the well of the Senate? That sort of
0: yeah,
1: thing.
0: Yeah, maybe. And Piker is only important in that he influences a lot of young people who have been taught to despise their own country and the West and liberal democracies. So I despise him for that. But it's the radical Islamist folks who bother me a lot more, and I think Hassan Piker might have a bit of that. I can't decide, is he just your rich socialist dilettante phony like all of them, or is he got a stripe of Islamist in him, because he's Muslim too.
1: He might just be a full-on grifter, drives a fancy car, lives in a fancy house in LA, and you know, talks about how awful this country is all day long for money.
2: That's what I think he is,
1: just a grifter.
0: Yeah, I'd like to get at some point to Megyn Kelly, who is coming out pro Al-Sayed. You know what? Let's go ahead and play. Speaking of grifters, 54, Michael.
3: I mean, that's one of the reasons Al-Sayed is doing so well, is because he is very firmly against the United States getting involved in any more of Israel's conflicts. And Mike Rogers is more your typical Republican neocon. As you guys know, there's a large portion of the Republican base now that is not neocon-y and is tired of foreign wars and really wants the president to be laser-like focused on domestic issues, not Israel, not Iran, not the Middle East, and certainly not another war.
0: I'm guessing Qatar doesn't actually write her checks. They just wire the money directly into her bank account.
1: So now she's part of the whole Israel pushes us around and tells us what wars to get into crowd.
0: Right, it's the Jews, the Epstein crowd, yes. The Epstein class, I believe, is the correct
1: name. Wow, her and Tucker and...
0: Yeah, it's absolutely obscene. But, and I'm telling you, either believe this or not, I'm not paranoid. I'm not a bigot. I study political movements. Always have, since I was a kid. Abdul Al-Sayed walks like a duck, quacks like a duck, flies like a duck, eats what ducks eat. He has duck DNA and calls himself a duck when he's among other ducks. I think he's a duck.
1: In kind of mainstream Democratic lefty policy stuff, Byron York in the Washington Examiner today is all about his Al-Sayed's Medicare for All. On Meet the Press the other day, when Al-Sayed was on there, he said we should have cradle-to-grave medical vision dental for every human in the United States, every single, no copay, everything paid for all the time. Mm. Whoa! How do you structure that? And Byron York in the Washington Examiner points out the math of that, that it would be somewhere between $32 and $36 trillion over the next decade. And the answer to that is always three words: tax the billionaires. But if you took every dollar from every billionaire in the country, it adds up to something like, I forget what it was, but it's not even close to covering that amount of money. If you took every cent they have, including the stuff they own.
0: Yeah, it would finance it for a month or whatever the number is. Yeah.
1: Because they're billionaires, they're not trillionaires.
0: Right.
1: You can't get to $36 trillion by taking, you know, $80 billion worth of stuff or whatever it is.
0: the government does squander trillions.

0: of dollars, yeah. But they're uninterested in that.
1: Boy, that's so incredibly unworkable. Cradle to grave, all medical, dental, vision, everything, no copay, no prescription drug price, nothing.
0: If El Sayed was going to be truthful to you, he'd say, look, I'm in the business of getting votes. This gets votes. People are stupid. They'll
1: people
0: vote
1: cheer.
0: For this.
1: That's what Byron York pointed out when he says that. Yeah. People cheer like crazy.
0: Yep.
1: Any thoughts on that? Text line 415-295-KFTC.
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1: I don't know why we have this, but we have back-to-back underwear jokes.
2: I read that because of shoplifting, a Target store in New York is now locking up their underwear. And meanwhile, over at Walmart, they're using underwear as a face mask to cook meth.
3: According to a new study, nearly half of Americans have worn the same pair of underwear at least 2 days in a row. That's right, nearly half of Americans are men.
1: You.
4: Oh, boy. Oh, do we have time for this? Not really. Yes?
1: Oh, we don't? Because this is how I was going to get into this story.
4: Go ahead. We'll try.
1: When we were talking about the televised execution that Hegseth said about last week, I said I'm not going to watch it because I don't generally watch that sort of stuff. I don't think it's good for your soul. But I kind of want to see the full video of that guy that got attacked by the tiger who jumped into the tiger den there in England.
4: Oh, my. Inconsistency. Hypocrisy.
1: And they showed part of it last night on the news with him, like, yelling at the tiger and pointing at it, and the tiger was pawing at him. And I just want to kind of see, like, how does the tiger go about dealing with this annoyance?
4: Wow. So you're okay with seeing a mentally ill man killed, but not a stone-cold savage murderer. I phrased that as prejudicially as possible.
1: They come from two completely different points of view, though, don't they? I mean, one of them is we're punishing someone for doing something awful, and why am I watching that? But I'm kind of interested in what does a tiger do to you? I don't have any idea.
4: Clamps on your neck. I've studied this at length.
1: Was the tiger's goal to eat him at some point?
4: It's possible, yeah. Yeah, kill your prey, then let it sit around and, you know, spend a little time in the sun. It's nice and tender.
1: Marinate?
4: Exactly. Yeah, in its own juices, yes. Correct.
1: You think the guy was mentally ill? You shouldn't disparage the deceased.
4: No, I think he was perfectly sane. He went down into the tiger enclosure and attempted to speak with it and worship it somehow, and it ate him. I think he was perfectly well-adjusted. Just having a bad day.
1: You don't believe in free will?
4: No, I believe in mental illness. So we really don't have time for this.
1: That was a funny clip, Michael.
4: It really was. Yeah. The argument in favor of the death penalty coming up next hour. Not the death penalty, the firing squad.
1: And we got a text from somebody who seems to know something about it who is against it, or maybe the opposite reasons of what you're saying. So yeah, I want to get into that.
4: Against the firing squad?
1: Yeah, as a way to kill yourself.
4: Fair enough, to be killed. Great. Yeah, great.
1: Is it still your belief that it's not actually going to happen on December 3rd as it's currently planned?
4: It will not be live streamed. Not a chance. They will absolutely execute him.
1: Good.
4: But just not quote unquote publicly.
1: Who's going to pull the plug? At whose behest? Is Trump going to say no? You think he'll say this is too much?
4: Yeah. They'll find a way to do it. In breaking stupid, utterly lacking in impact news, Kimberly Guilfoyle has resigned as the ambassador to Greece.
1: Adjust your sails.
4: I tell you what, everything's going to be different from here on out.
1: I don't know how to tell my kids. If you missed a segment of the show, get the podcast Armstrong and Getty on demand.
4: Hilarious.
0: Armstrong and Getty.
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0: With SRN News, I'm John Scott. President Trump was in Wasilla, Alaska. He told the crowd at a rally his work securing the border made America safer as he kept criminals out.
1: They allowed 25 million people to pour across our borders from all over the world. They came from all over. And they came from prisons, and they came from mental institutions, and they were murderers. Murderers, 11,888 murderers, many of whom killed more than one person. They came in totally unchecked.
0: The president is also set to visit Arizona, Montana, and Georgia later this week. The Department of Homeland Security admitting that ICE violated a New Jersey court order involving the processing of detainees.
2: New Jersey Congresswoman Ana Lilia Mejia says DHS is now confirming that ICE agents used the parking lot of the federal government's Roxbury warehouse to process 14 detainees in September in two separate incidents. There have been weeks of rumors about ICE activity at Roxbury, which DHS had been denying. The New Jersey Attorney General's office is investigating. I'm Sarah Lee Kessler.
0: An Atlanta man who fell to his death at the Six Flags in Georgia has now been identified. Liz Kennedy with a report.
3: The tragic event happened on the Goliath roller coaster on Monday. The man, 42-year-old Hassan Kareem, worked for Atlanta Public Schools. According to police, Kareem was ejected from the ride and struck other patrons before falling beneath the attraction. Four other people were injured in the incident. The ride, which reaches about 70 miles per hour, stands about 200 feet tall. A statement by Atlanta Public Schools was released on Tuesday and read that Kareem's presence and impact will be deeply missed by our students, staff, and all those whose lives he touched. I'm Liz Kennedy.
0: More on these stories from townhall.com.
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0: The private spaceflight company Blue Origin, which was founded by Jeff Bezos, is building a $500 million manufacturing campus outside of Austin.
6: It will be a short drive away from a similar facility being built by Elon Musk's SpaceX.
7: There's already a large space workforce there.
6: Keith Cowing with the website NASAWatch.com says Texas has always been a center for space exploration, thanks to the Johnson Space Center. These two new projects will focus on satellite communications networks and solar arrays. I'm Jennifer Kuiper.
0: Amazon wants to open a drone delivery hub in North Portland, and some members of the city council want to slow that process. At this week's council meeting, they'll consider authorizing the city attorney to notify the Oregon Department of Land Conservation and Development that the city does plan to consider a moratorium on commercial drone facilities. That delay would give the council 45 days to consider a moratorium. Amazon wants to expand its service. News at townhall.com. If there ever was a great pumpkin, this is it.
8: The giant pumpkin from Rhode Island appears to have set a new world record at the Southern New England Giant Pumpkin Growers Way Off. Ron Wallace grew-

0: of the pumpkin, which weighed in at 3,156 pounds. Organizers say it beat the previous world record by almost 300 pounds, but it still has to officially be certified by the Guinness Book of World Records. Rich Thomason reporting.
1: Americans spending an estimated $13.5 billion celebrating Halloween this year. That's according to the National Retail Federation, which expects the spending to increase this year by some $400 million. Some three-quarters of consumers say they do plan to celebrate. That includes everything from handing out candy to carving pumpkins, watching scary movies, and dressing up in costumes. More on these stories at townhall.com.
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2: Now, it's Red Eye Radio. Gary McNamara and Eric Hurley talk about everything from politics to social issues and news of the day. Whether you're up late or you're just starting your day, welcome to the show from the Relief Factor Studios. This is Red Eye Radio.

0: We are Red Eye Radio. He is Eric Carly, and I'm Gary McNamara. You could have talked.
1: Welcome to the show. I was waiting on you.
0: Well, yeah, but I had problems with my headphones over here, for gosh sakes. Oh, man. I still...
1: Okay, I won't do any talking then for the rest of the hour.
0: Go ahead. Thank God.
1: Yeah. Go ahead. All right, now I've got the wires. Finally, everything's fine.
2: You didn't have anything ready over there. What's going on?
0: We were in our pre-show meeting, and all of a sudden the music's on.
2: Yeah.
0: Well, just to let you know what we were talking about the whole Alano Morris.
1: Wait, it's my turn to talk. Never mind. Go ahead.
0: I have to deal with this the entire day now. I was just asking you to bail me out for one darn second.
1: You could have looked at me and said, you know, something. Of course, you were trying to find the hole with the headphone thing.
0: The headphone jack, yes.
1: Yeah. I should follow up on that sentence.
0: And then, you don't want to get Shane Gillis here.
1: No.
0: The headphones were just sitting there, and the wires were wrapped all around it, and all of a sudden we're on, and I can hear the music. I can hear it ending. I'm like,
1: well, when you looked at me, I thought you were saying your mic wasn't working. I thought you were talking.
0: Oh, you didn't know it was my head. Oh, okay.
1: I thought you were talking because your head was moving, and I'm like, wow, his head doesn't move that much when he's not talking. Only moves that much when he's talking.
0: How do you know when Gary's talking, his head is moving?
1: Yeah.
0: Now people are going to get an exaggerated thing like it's me, Bob.
1: Right.
0: Like a bobblehead doll as I talk.
1: Right, exactly.
0: Instead of very slight movements.
1: Yes, right.
0: No, but we were talking about the whole Ilhan Omar thing, and I read Andrew McCarthy's column yesterday on it, and just fascinating that makes you say, you know, what are they looking for? Number one, it was an Obama-appointed judge.
1: Yeah.
0: That gave the warrant. It's a criminal warrant.
1: By the way, they're calling this Operation World War 11.
0: Yeah, I saw that.
1: After her comments, you know.
0: Yeah.
1: Based on her.
0: But they're like the judge. When you do a warrant for anything concerning a judge, you have non-interested parties who go in to ensure that you only take or look at what is precisely in the warrant, because you have protection from anything. You have congressional protection.
1: Right.
0: So it's like they're looking for something criminal. And as he said, according to the New York Times, a warrant was first proposed over a week ago. And it generated robust back and forth between the court and the Justice Department. I wouldn't be surprised if the court was worried about lawfare. I'm confident, though, that separation of powers concerns factored heavily into the discussions. And if it was an Obama judge, of course it did. Now, I think he wrote this before he knew it was an Obama judge. Members of Congress have constitutional speech and debate clause immunity for their legislative activities. That does not immunize them from prosecution for criminal conduct unrelated to congressional functions. But the executive branch is not supposed to pry into legislative acts and communications. You know, that's...

0: you know, against the law, so the judge would be looking out for that.
1: Mm.
0: It said it's not clear what the justice component, the Justice Department component, is in charge. More than likely, it is the District U.S. Attorney's Office in Minneapolis, where Omar and her family principally reside, and where she and her father went through the naturalization process. It could also be the U.S. Attorney in Washington, where the warrant was obtained, or perhaps the case is being worked out of Maine justice or by some similar special team assigned by the Attorney General.
1: Hmm.
0: It would not surprise me, this is Andrew McCarthy writing this, if the Attorney General appoints a special counsel. There is no real need for one, but it would enable him to take advantage of the special counsel regulation that requires the writing of an investigative report by the special counsel. And it says, because I doubt the Trump Department of Justice can make a timely criminal case on Omar, I suspect it will want to issue a robust public report laying out her alleged misconduct, chapter and verse. And most search warrants applications are typically sealed by the court and do not become public unless and until there is an indictment. Hence, we don't know exactly what the probable cause basis for the search of Omar's home was. The New York Times, relying on an informed but unidentified source, as a warrant lists a series of potential immigration crimes under investigation, including false statements and fraud in immigration paperwork, as well as a general conspiracy

0: what you believe the crime is. So it's like, did she lie later on?
1: You know, did those actions facilitate another crime?
0: Yes. Yeah. And what would that crime be?
1: Because multiple family members have been subpoenaed. So the question would be, was it basically this domino effect that started with the whole immigration thing?
0: As he said, when he was speculating, he goes, mind you, these things have not been established, but let's just stipulate for present purposes that the government can prove fraud. The fact would remain that Omar and her father came to the United States in 95, and Omar became a naturalized citizen in 2000. That's over a quarter of a century ago. The statute of limitations for most immigration fraud crimes is 5 years, although it is 10 years for unlawfully procuring naturalization or conspiring to do so. Even if the 10-year statute of limitations applied, any prosecutions would be long time barred at this point. Moreover, the case is further complicated by the death of one of the people who helped bring her over in 2020, and it's too late for the government to take action to strip him of his citizenship, assuming there was a legal basis to do so, and he is no longer available to testify. Ergo, even if there were a timely case, it would be hard to prosecute or strip citizenship from Ilhan Omar when her father, the main witness, is deceased, and his citizenship status, from which

0: Obama judge to do so. Mm-hmm. It is highly unlikely that there is a viable immigration fraud case against Omar, given that the statute of limitation appears to have lapsed over 15 years ago. Furthermore, the Washington residence for which Omar's search was authorized is not her main home. It is the one she uses when Congress is in session. So did the Trump DOJ actually show probable cause that in a part-time residence for a job of U.S. representative that Omar has had since 2019, agents were likely to find evidence of crimes that have been time-barred since 2015? And they're like, you know, and that's the point. 2015, it would be over. So would the judge, is the judge going to issue a warrant on that? No. Now, they could still revoke her citizenship. That could be a possibility.
1: You know, there were issues with both her father's citizenship and hers.
0: Right.
1: So basically, regardless of whether or not she was 17 at the time, because that's how she became a citizen, when her father was naturalized, she was under the age of 18, allegedly, or she says. And if that's not the case, then she's not a citizen. And if there's an issue with her father's naturalization, I don't know what that would be.
0: Yeah. And I guess the point is, it was the father who did it. But as he writes here, though, this is the interesting thing. The current reporting indicates that Omar is under investigation in connection with the establishment of her own basis for admission and naturalization. That if they're going after her for some immigration thing, it's not what her father did, it's what she did at some point, where even if the statute of limitations is up and you can't prosecute, you know, she could still be technically be removed from the country, but the warrant means they believe there's a criminal act that they can prosecute. Otherwise, the Obama judge, the theory goes, would never have issued a warrant, because a warrant is only for a crime, a criminal act where the statute of limitations has not run out.
1: Was there a criminal act involving her naturalization?
0: Yes, fraud would be it. If the father did it, would be fraud.
1: No, I mean something else. I mean, yes, it would be fraud.
0: Right.
1: But did they go through a series of steps, commit fraud a number of times in order to determine or position her as a 17-year-old at the time, which is the only way she would have qualified? When her father was naturalized, she had to be under the age of 18. And there's a question as to whether or not she was. If she was 18, she's not a citizen.
0: It's a here. Yeah, it would be. I would just be curious about the judge's probable cause.
1: Mm-hmm.
0: And he goes. Look, he goes into the, you know, the marriage, the possible marriage fraud too, and any tax issues there about where she was paying her taxes based on who she would be married to or not. But the statute of limitations, Andrew McCarthy said, would be up on those too. All that said, the government may legitimately seek a search warrant only to pursue a prosecutable federal crime, not as a pretext for a civil lawsuit either. So here's the question. What was the Trump DOJ's probable cause showing that Representative Omar has committed prosecutable federal crimes, and that the evidence of those crimes allegedly committed decades ago would be physically located in a part-time residence that she began maintaining years after the statute of limitations on those alleged crimes lapsed? And he wrote this apparently before an Obama judge.
1: Mm-hmm.
0: And that an Obama

0: judge would say it is a legit, you know, you can, I'm going to issue a search warrant for this criminal act because the statute of limitations is not up. That's fascinating because nobody's able to come up with an idea of what the criminal charge would be. Removing her from the country if she wasn't a citizen is one thing, but a warrant means there's a federal crime, that probable cause for a federal crime that the statute of limitations has not run out on. What would that be?
1: Well, if multiple family members have been subpoenaed here, could it have been a chain reaction of her helping others come here legally when they shouldn't be here legally? I don't know. I mean, it's pretty much anybody's guess until we see what's on that warrant as probable cause.
0: Fascinating, because I have no idea. And if Andrew McCarthy has no idea, because everything really in there in his column is speculation.
1: Well, because there's no story. You know, the story about her age thing has been going on for a while, actually. Whether she was born in 81 or 82. And, you know, her office came out and said, no, Wikipedia had it wrong. You know, and so, because that goes back to whether or not she's a citizen, whether she was 17 at the time that her father became a citizen.
0: But if the fraud, as you pointed out, if the father was fraudulent in his application, mm-hmm. her citizenship is based on his application, mm-hmm. so she wouldn't be a citizen irrespective
1: right.
0: of her age.
1: Right.
0: And her age would matter, because if he's a father, she's a minor.
1: Right.
0: If he's legit, then she's legit.
1: Right.
0: If it passes that,
1: it only matters right. if he legitimately became a citizen.
0: So it's really, because I saw it on social media when it came out that it was an Obama judge. Social media went quiet from the Democrats.
1: Yeah, I didn't see anybody jumping out ahead of this, aside from her. You know, that this is Trump coming after me, basically. That's her excuse. But it has there been... Okay. In the event that they used false methods for her father to become a citizen and her to become a citizen, did they apply those methods for other family members? The only reason I ask that question is because they said multiple family members have been subpoenaed.
0: Yeah, because that's the key. Why would the judge, an Obama judge, say, okay, there's probable cause that a criminal act has happened here?
1: Right.
0: Because from the story with her father, that wouldn't be her criminal act. It would have been him. Now, it may mean she's not a citizen, but there is nothing prosecutable there. So what's prosecutable from what she did?
1: Right.
0: We'll keep you updated. We are Red Eye Radio,
1: brought to you by Hotshot Secret.
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6: 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Anybody involved in this coulda, woulda, shoulda called 911. Nobody did. They said that Sala's bill tab on this was $500,000. We still don't know who paid it. That'd be very interesting to know. We're never going to find any of it out. It is what it is.
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0: We are Red Eye Radio. He's Eric Cronin. I'm Gary McNamara. Interesting. Who wrote this column? It was Rich Lowry who wrote this about Ilhan Omar. And, you know, everybody's speculating because they don't know.
1: Yeah, right.
0: But it's like, if she's being smeared, Omar should sit down with a neutral journalist and walk through the details of all of this. It seems unlikely she'll ever do this, though. While it's a certainty, she'll continue to demonize the United States, whether it's the country that welcomed her as a penniless refugee or that tries to denaturalize her for alleged immigration fraud. Because they go into the whole thing of whether she was too old, to be under her father. So, I mean, that's the point. So you can clarify it.
1: Yeah, right.
0: You can get all the records. You can say, here's what we did.
1: Or you can wait to see if there actually is going to be an indictment. Because Andrew McCarthy said, look, until and unless we see an indictment, we won't see what's in the warrant on probable cause.
0: That's true.
1: So how long could that take if it ever happens?
0: Well, as they also pointed out, there won't be a special counsel if Democrats get in power.
1: Right.

0: With SRN News, I'm John Scott. President Trump was in the last frontier to stump for Republicans with the midterms just 3 weeks out. He was joined by Republican Senator Dan Sullivan and Congressman Nick Begich at a rally in Wasilla. The president also set to visit Arizona, Montana, and Georgia later this week. Cornell banning fraternity parties for the rest of the year as the university's sexual assault investigation continues. Cornell will add sexual assault investigators to its university police force. The move comes after several frat members were accused of sexually assaulting a former student in 2024. Americans expected to spend over $13 billion celebrating Halloween this year. That's according to the National Retail Federation, which expects spending to increase this year by some $400 million from last year. This is SRN News.
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8: 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If it involves a judge, you're going to get caught.
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1: We are Red Eye Radio. He is Eric Carley, and I'm Gary McNamara. Well, the ambassador to Greece was asked to, quote, resign, end of quote.
2: Yeah.
1: I love that
2: one. Yeah.
1: Asked to resign.
2: Mm.
1: Would you please let yourself go?
3: you mind showing yourself out?
1: 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We'll get to that.
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1: Exactly. 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
1: Yeah, so I love how, you know, I just love the, you know, we asked for her resignation. You know, when she said that from the podium yesterday?
3: Yeah.
1: They weren't making the announcement that they had told her directly that the ambassador of Greece, the former fiance,
3: that was the official ask.
1: Yeah, that was the official ask at that point. The
3: yeah.
1: fiance of Don, right?
3: Yeah, was it Don? Yeah, Don. Yeah,
1: yeah. Former Fox News yeah. host Kimberly yeah. Guilfoyle, excuse me.
3: Yeah.
1: But the Wall Street Journal broke it, and their story today. Oh my! That she had, you know, been trying to call Trump and get in contact with him and everything mm-hmm, else. And she was saying that the text messages from the donor was all AI.
3: Yeah.
1: And Wall Street Journal clear.
3: Yeah.
1: Nobody believed her in the White House.
3: Well, and for those that aren't familiar, the allegations are that there was pressure. She put pressure on a donor to pay a $100,000 credit card and, you know, and a number of things that, if true, would be obviously way out of line. And I can't tell you what's true or not. I'm telling you what's being reported. But it was to the extent that they didn't trust her in that position. And the announcement at the podium was a bit, to me, I was like, whoa. You don't normally do that. You normally wait, you know, for the questions to come in, and then you kind of, you know, blah, blah, blah, we thank her for. But now we know why it was a whoa moment, because that was basically them telling her she's out. That was her official notice at that point. And again, don't know what's true, don't know what's not true. Then there was, you know, the back and forth of, you know, she's still kind of part of the family. And then Trump says himself, she's not part of the family.
1: Well, in March, I've got the quote here, on Greek Independence Day, he called her, quote, my friend.

0: for a long, long time and inspiration. Yeah. On Tuesday, he told reporters, no, she wasn't a member of my family. She, I guess, dated my son a long time ago, end of quote.
1: Right. Oh,
0: my God. Yeah. She dated him for, like, what, 6 years? Was it 6 years,
1: yeah,
0: I believe?
1: It,
0: 6 years before they
1: it says
0: got engaged.
1: Here, I'll do what she did. I'll claim AI. According to AI, the AI timeline gives me, the couple began dating in 2018, got engaged in 2020, before quietly, and then publicly they confirmed it in 2022. So that would be roughly 4 years that they were together before they quietly parted ways.
0: It wasn't quietly,
1: AI.
0: I didn't know it was 2022. Boy, time is going quickly.
1: No,
0: it seemed like it was shorter than that.
1: Yeah. Yeah.
0: I read it was 6 years that they had been dating.
1: I would think getting engaged in 2020 is like a bad omen with the whole COVID thing. Do they have engagement vaccinations? I don't know.
0: You could tell Rubio was really bothered by it. You know, when he went to Greece, she came out and gave him a big hug in the tarmac while all this stuff was going on, and you know that.
1: Yeah.
0: She wanted to do that, you know.
1: Right.
0: She was doing a, did you read, Wall Street Journal said that the Greek embassy building is full of her self-portraits.
1: Yeah.
0: Wow.
1: Yeah.
0: By the way, never been a fan of hers. Just so you know, I've never been a fan of her.
1: Yeah.
0: I need to put my biases up quick.
1: Yeah.
0: I
1: really can't say that I have been, but there was something about the story yesterday or day before, it actually went down as it was developing, that the common thread was Marco Rubio's concern. Like, he was deeply concerned here. So it tells me that he, as they say, had the receipts. If you're talking about the State Department, don't try and lie to them and tell them it's AI if it's not AI sending out, you know, the emails to the donor and everything else. They know. It's fairly common to have keystroke technology to know whether or not it was a human operating, you know, whatever device it was where the message was originated from. They know these things, and if you're the State Department, there's no telling what technology they have on board any device that any ambassador would have.
0: And then earlier this month, she asked the State Department whether it could get an article in the Daily Mail, a British tabloid, removed from the internet. According to the person familiar with the matter, the article suggested she did not pay a $1,768 tab for two cases of champagne and dinner. State Department officials asked her if she could provide a receipt for the bill showing she had paid. She did not provide one. Hmm. And so the point is that what started this entire thing? And is it, when you do something, you know, because the White House believes she lied.
1: Yeah.
0: And they didn't believe her when she said it was AI. Didn't believe her, and the Wall Street Journal has verified that, you know, those were the emails.
1: Right.
0: And if you're somebody who would be that bold, because she's worth quite a bit of money.
1: Yeah. Yeah.
0: So why would you do that?
1: Right.
0: That was one of the questions being asked. If it's $100,000, why would you do that? You don't, you know, $100,000 on your American Express. I don't have an American Express, but any type of credit card.
1: Right.
0: I can't imagine having $100,000 on it.
1: Yeah.
0: But she had $100,000 on it and asked, you know, was Eric Dieter, I guess, to, you know, to pay for it, a friend of a donor and a Trump donor.
1: Mm-hmm.
0: And I don't believe he did, but it was, why would you put yourself in that type of vulnerable situation? And if you did it once, the question is, and if the champagne story, again, you didn't provide it there, well, that's two.
1: Yeah.
0: Well, you really don't need any more.
1: Well, it makes me wonder, and I don't know the answer to this question, but was everything, all the charges that added up to

0: $100,000 similar to not paying the champagne bill. In other words, basically, you know, activity that wouldn't be approved by the State Department.
1: Right. A pattern.
0: A pattern where, you know, and you may say to yourself, well, with the State Department or even one ambassador, $100,000 isn't a lot of money. But if it's a set of transactions that are not approved, that certainly bring a negative light to the State Department and compromise quite possibly our position with Greece. I mean, for all these reasons, then you would want that stopped right away. And if she's asking somebody to cover it up by paying the bill, hey, we need this kind of, you know, swept under the rug. I'm not saying that's what happened, but it reeks of that kind of behavior. Because if it's just buying shoes and pictures of herself to put around the, you know, or whatever, mm-hmm. you know, just going shopping or traveling or whatever it might be, and it's all personal, you know, and it could be, but she has the means to pay it, and she should pay it and not ask a donor. You know, I thought of the juxtaposition between her and Ambassador Chris Stevens, who was killed in Benghazi. Chris Stevens was well loved by the people in Benghazi and Libya. He was respected as the ambassador at a time that was, I mean, just unbelievably chaotic there. The point being is, if you're an ambassador at every turn, and this is, you know, Mike Huckabee with Israel, at every turn, you have to be the job. You have to be the best representative of the United States you can possibly be at all times. You're the face in that office of the United States. And nothing, there can't be a blemish. No blemish whatsoever. You know,
1: no, you're right.
0: And that's the two examples I have to counter that are, I would say, Mike Huckabee, but even to a greater extent, Chris Stevens. People in Libya, the people of Libya, not all of them, but a great number of them, mourn after his death. You know, that's the kind of, again, that's the kind of handshake and representation that you want. And he was told it would be dangerous to be there on the anniversary of 9/11. He was told that. He wanted to go anyway because he was working ahead of a visit that, in fact, the head of the State Department at that time in 2012 was Hillary Clinton. And she was going to be visiting some weeks later. And he wanted to get there and do the work, you know, do the handshake, the proverbial handshake with the locals to make everything smooth. For that, he was a true public servant, and you have to know what role you're in and respect that. That's the one thing I like about, so far, what we know about Marco Rubio, is that at every turn, again, from what we know, he's done that as the head of the State Department. And so, I don't know, I guess, I'm guessing we'll learn more about this Guilfoyle thing.
1: Yeah, let me be fully transparent. My bias against her is she hung around Gavin Newsom too much. She was his ex-wife.
0: Yeah, yeah.
1: She was his wife. Well, and part of me just goes, yeah, you're you know, district attorney of San Francisco, married to him. Are you really a conservative?
0: I ask myself the same question.
1: We are Red Eye Radio.
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5: 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Anybody involved in this coulda, woulda, shoulda called 911. 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We still don't know who paid it. That'd be very interesting to know. We're never going to find any of it out. 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

0: We are Red Eye Radio. He is Eric Carly, and I'm Gary McNamara.
1: This is hilarious.
2: Huh.
1: Jonathan Turley on X yesterday.
2: Yeah.
1: Okay.
2: Yeah.
1: This is on Ilhan Omar.
2: Right.
1: Pundits came up today one villain short of a MAGA conspiracy in the Omar case. This is where they couldn't fully connect the dots to a conspiracy.
2: Right.
1: The warrant was reportedly approved by Judge Matthew Sharbaugh, who was a registered Democrat and a Democratic appointee. He is also a Hillary Clinton donor who was sworn in by Judge James Boasberg.
2: Wow. Wow. Yeah, you can't, because there's no villain there.
1: No, and that's why you look at it, you go, what would he, that's really the million-dollar question, why would he approve a warrant?
2: Yeah, right.
1: You know, which means criminal.
2: Right.
1: When he would exclude anything where the statute of limitations have gone by.
2: Based on that, it tells me that there's a great likelihood of an indictment. And again, I don't know where it goes. I don't know, you know, how long a grand jury takes or whatever. But based on that, it tells me they had something that a judge like that, with that kind of history, is not going to favor Trump. He's not going to favor the Trump administration or Trump's DOJ.

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3: News this hour from Town Hall. I'm John Scott. President Trump says no one has done more for Alaska than him, speaking at a rally in Wasilla. The president urging supporters to re-elect Republican Senator Dan Sullivan, and warned of the consequences of a Democratic victory in the midterms.
4: I've done more for this state than any other state in the union, and they'll repeal it immediately.
3: The president's visit comes with the midterms just 3 weeks away. Pope Leo XIV has lung cancer. The 71-year-old U.S.-born pontiff underwent surgery. The Vatican said that surgery was successful and confirmed the diagnosis. Cornell banning fraternity parties for the rest of the year as the university's sexual assault investigation is continuing. The move comes after several frat members were accused of sexually assaulting a former student in 2024. PG&E has more than doubled the number of customers it says could be affected by power shutoffs in California.
5: The utility is now warning that around 70,000 customers in 29 counties could lose electricity beginning Wednesday. Originally, they'd said 30,000 customers might be affected. The shutoffs loom as strong winds and dry vegetation increase wildfire risk. With the expanded warning, more than 18,600 customers in Placer, El Dorado, Nevada, and Yuba counties could be affected. The potential shutoffs could continue through Saturday afternoon. I'm Rich Cassone.
3: Kimberly Guilfoyle is now out as the U.S. ambassador to Greece. Monica Nelson with the update in this report.
6: The White House says she was asked to resign after allegations she tried to get a businessman to pay off about $100,000 in American Express credit card debt in exchange for access to the administration. The former fiancé of Donald Trump Jr. says it was an honor to serve and has denied the claim. President Trump telling reporters, quote, "We're not happy with the situation." I'm Monica Nelson.
3: More on these stories from townhall.com.
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9: The tech giant will hold its Welcome Home event today. It's unclear what products will be showcased, but reports say we could see a new Apple TV as well as different models of the HomePod. It was just last month that Apple showcased an updated product line, including its first ever foldable iPhone. I'm Mark Mayfield.
3: The ALCS is even at one game apiece after the Tampa Bay Rays took down the Guardians 3-1.

0: Game 2 at Tropicana Field. The best of seven series now shifts to Cleveland for Game 3 on Thursday. In the NLCS, they're headed out west for Game 3 when the Dodgers host the Milwaukee Brewers on Wednesday. L.A. currently trailing the best of seven series 2-0. And the Los Angeles Rams, they make a switch in kickers. Harrison Mavis is out and Blake Group is signed by the team after the loss to the Buffalo Bills. News at townhall.com. Authorities shutting down a portion of a coastline at an Orange County beach after a great white shark was spotted.
1: Lifeguards say they spotted a 10 to 12 foot great white shark showing aggressive behavior. It was seen near Lifeguard Tower 16 Tuesday afternoon. KTLA reports the closure stretches from Sea Point Street to the Huntington Beach Pier and is expected to remain in place until Wednesday afternoon. The sighting comes as unusually warm ocean temperatures linked to El Nino have brought other unusual marine life to Southern California, including hammerhead and whale sharks, along with some venomous sea snakes. I'm Sharon Reardon.
0: Dallas, one of the most rodent-infested cities in the country. That's according to a new report done by pest control company Terminix. They put two Texas cities on their newly released top 10 list. Houston at number 5, Dallas number 9. New York City has the most rodents. More on these stories at townhall.com.
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6: All across America, we are Red Eye Radio. He is Eric Harley and I'm Gary McNamara. All right, before we go any further, this may be the best audio cut of the week.
7: Yes.
6: Maybe the year.
7: Wow.
6: This is just great. And you're probably going to ask within 20 seconds, is she drunk? This is a woman who was running as a Democrat for the Fayette County Council in Indiana. County in Indiana. Yeah. She's a Democrat running for the council. Here she is on an interview. Get ready for this. All right. Stop what you're doing unless you're driving.
7: All right.
6: All right. Here we go.
8: And our last question of the night is, if elected, what is one decision that you expect to make that may be unpopular with some voters, but you believe ultimately would be in the best interest of Fayette County?
9: I wouldn't raise your taxes. What is the one decision that I would make? Repeat that again. What is the one decision that I would make that might not be popular with Fayette County?
8: Right, that may be unpopular with some voters.
9: With some voters.
8: But is in the best interest of the county.
9: Firing all Republicans. I wouldn't let them, I don't even talk to them. I don't like them. They voted against our own state representative, voted against her own party. What do you want me to say? I don't like being around them. Y'all did this to us. You all voted for us. You made this happen, this ICE coming into our communities, stealing people's jobs.

0: I've been threatened so many times to my face by MAGA, we'll call them. Because there's Republicans who actually get it. You know, there are good Republicans out there. But then there's these MAGAs who are just racist and aren't very intelligent at all. They call you names. My sheriff's nephew threatened to blow my head off. But, you know, what are you going to do?
1: Well, that brings us to your opportunity to say just a few last words to the voters.
0: We have guns, too.
1: All right.
2: You know what?
3: Oh, God.
2: You know what? Hey. Hey, you know what?
3: And you're not seeing her face and her body movements.
2: You know what I'm gonna do? What's the question?
3: Holy cow. Wow.
2: All right. I know there's a roadside sobriety test. Is there an on-air sobriety test? If there is, I'm probably out of luck. But
3: does that mean I can get buzzed now before I come on the air because it's acceptable for?
2: Are you telling me you're not? Are you telling me it's wrong?
3: You tell me you do this. My brother and I were having a discussion yesterday about the Buffalo Bills.
2: Yeah,
3: and I just told him, I said, number one, I got to work, so I miss it. I go, but I can't watch when they're on Sundays because whether they win or lose, I get too ticked off at them. I mean, they won Monday Night Football. I've never seen a fan base so angry, and they won. This is how frustrating they are. And I told my brother, I said, I realize what the problem is for both of us. I said, we can't drink heavily. We don't drink heavily during games.
2: Yeah.
3: We're watching these games sober.
2: Yeah.
3: We can't do that anymore.
2: Yeah.
3: So,
2: right.
3: I mean, is it acceptable? I mean, you know, come on. What's his name? The podcaster used to, you know, light a, haven't used this term in a while.
2: Rogan.
3: We'll light a doobie.
2: Yeah.
3: Yeah. We'll light a doobie there, you know. And
2: allegedly.
3: Did he allegedly do it? I thought he.
2: Well, he always jokes and says, allegedly.
3: Oh, does he say allegedly? Oh, he says allegedly.
2: Yeah. Yeah. I mean, I don't know what it is. Maybe it's just a cigar. I don't know that it's filled with probably premium-grade marijuana.
3: Just make sure in Texas it's Delta 9 and not Delta 8 the other stuff.
2: Well,
3: Delta 10, Dawn.
2: I don't even know that the Delta comes into it. Who knows? But I'll say this. At one point, Elon Musk was on with him, and they ordered a pizza.
3: Oh, wait a minute. Didn't Elon get in trouble?
2: Yeah. For allegedly.
3: I mean, since it's
2: smoking
3: it's legal in so many places, can we just get, you know.
2: Yeah.
3: Now.
2: Who knows what it was? Maybe it was just a bad cigar.
3: We may be talking in longer sentences.
2: Yeah.
3: Well, did you hear? I mean, it was just so funny. I mean,
2: Well,
3: by the way, I'm posting this right now on X. You can see it.
2: It's.
3: And I tagged you.
2: There's something going on with her.
3: Yeah, you got to look at it. I just posted it. Gary Red Eye One, and I tagged her.
2: I'm not saying she was drunk, but something was going on with her.
3: Yeah, if she's not on something, there's a problem.
2: Yeah.
3: There's a problem with her. I first saw it on Libs of TikTok where they had, this is not a skit.
2: Well, it just kept getting worse.
3: I know.
2: And then toward the end, there's some good Republicans. You know, she would fire all Republicans at first. And then, I love you guys. I mean, where's the
3: guy? All of a sudden, and then they're threatening my life. And then
2: the whole shotgun thing.
3: Shotgun.
2: Yeah.
3: And you have one more. Yeah. Anything else to say to the people who you wish to vote for you? Yeah, we got guns too.
2: Yeah. Yeah. Right.
3: But I have a feeling you can't shoot straight.

0: Yeah.
1: I'm guessing, I should never assume that.
0: Yeah.
1: As a gun owner, I should not assume that somebody can't shoot straight. But I don't believe she can shoot straight.
0: Well, not at the time that she was speaking there. Because,
1: right.
0: You know, the response would be, and yeah, this is a political response, no doubt. You have to walk the fence for a question like that. I'm going to work hard every day for my constituents. And part of my job is explaining why it benefits them. So when you ask me, well, things that you have to do that might not be popular with the people, my job is to make sure that they're informed, that they understand the mission statement here and what we're trying to accomplish. And I believe they will be on board. No. I don't think I'll have that problem.
1: No, not enough slurs.
0: Yeah. Oh, no. That's the difference. I would be sober. What they call it, California sober. Now everybody's making fun of the whole California sober thing.
1: I saw the other thing. I quit the other day.
0: I quit everything but weed.
1: And
0: then you're not sober.
1: Yeah, well, have you seen the advertisements?
0: Huh.
1: Because they're advertising now for the THC drinks.
0: Yeah.
1: Which it's like, this keeps you sober.
0: Yeah.
1: What the hell are you talking about?
0: Right. Yeah.
1: It's like, you know what I thought about? I go, can that pass government inspection stating that?
0: Hmm.
1: From the Federal Trade Commission? If you're saying this, is sober only for, is that term only for alcohol?
0: No, it's not. I don't think you can make that case. And in advertising and how the FTC views it, I can't tell you, but I don't think that would be acceptable.
1: But yeah, that was just a classic. So you can check it out if you want to. At Gary Red Eye One, and then I tagged you, Eric. So
0: yeah.
1: Anybody?
0: Yeah, this is, you know, this is the, that's right there is a big door closer. It's a huge, that's not a misstep. I don't care what's going on with you. Maybe you took too much of a medication that you're supposed to be taking and it's doing this to you. I have no idea. Or maybe you're drunk. I don't know. Don't go on. Don't think the alcohol is going to relax your nerves. Have a drink later when you're home, you know, and safe and not having to answer questions.
1: Well, you know,
0: and conjure up votes.
1: You know, I would have asked her.
0: Huh.
1: So are you caring now?
0: Yeah.
1: We got guns.
0: Yeah.
1: Yeah. Could you imagine if a Republican did that? If a Republican came out and said, do you have any final thing to, I mean, this is going to go viral on social media. I don't know if the networks would touch it, but the networks would be the mainstream media. If a Republican in any way said that, do you have anything to tell the people before voting day and before voting begins? Yeah, we got guns too.
0: Yeah. Wow. And her body language, if you're looking at her body language, the eyes, and at the beginning of the interview, she kind of leans back. I mean, it kind of looks like she's at a bar.
1: Yeah, I know.
0: Based
1: yes,
0: on the body
1: it does.
0: Language.
1: Yes.
0: Yeah. It sounded like she was talking to somebody at a bar.
1: I love, you know, Mary Catherine Hamm posted it.
0: Yeah.
1: And, you know, here's what she wrote. The woman running this candidate forum and asking the questions in the face of this is a stone-cold professional, cannot be deterred, amazing poise. I wouldn't say that. I would have asked, are you okay?
0: Yeah. Do you care to answer that question again?
1: Right. You know,
0: take another stab at it?
1: Would you like it?
0: Take another stab at it is probably not the thing you would ask.
1: I'm very sympathetic. Would you like a second chance asking that question?
0: Yeah, let me ask the question
1: Well,
0: again.
1: I will admit,

0: she didn't burst out laughing, and she kept a straight face. So I have to give her that, because I wouldn't have been able to keep a straight
1: face.
0: Well,
1: there's one point where she just looks into the camera, and she's got her eyebrows like, you want to fight?
0: Yes.
1: You know, she's got that look in her eyes. You want to take this outside? Oh, my gosh.
0: It would have been like if John McCain was drunk when he said, fire with me.
1: I'll fight you right now. I'll fight all of you. No, you're at your own convention. I don't care. I'll fight all of you. It would have been something like that. Yeah. Constituents.
0: But then again, that was annoying sober.
1: Constituents. It's a funny word, constituents.
0: Oh, yeah.
1: That's a funny word.
0: How brutal that is. Just
1: no,
0: how,
1: it's really just, cringe.
0: Just when you think
1: it's
0: you're
1: really
0: like,
1: cringe.
0: Wow.
1: Yeah.
0: We have to keep up to date on that to see how many votes she gets.
1: Okay, you know how in radio we used to do the thing, and it was usually the morning show, and a state trooper would come in, and then one person the morning show would drink, and it would just be usually around the holidays. Mm-hmm. To demonstrate how fast you can become inebriated and you know what it takes, you know. And so the time they did it with me, I had to make sure to not drink on my way in, and so we could get a fair test.
0: Oh, you did it?
1: No. Yeah, I actually did it.
0: Oh, wow.
1: Yeah, I did it one time, and it was great. Well, until the end. It involved a dachshund and a landowner across the street. That's all I can say. And some cursing. But the problem is that it looks like, if you're going to do this, let's get all the candidates at a bar. Everybody does shots. And then we do a debate. And of course, Uber would drive everyone home safely.
0: It could be sponsored by Uber.
1: Yeah, exactly.
0: Or Lyft.
1: Yeah.
0: Okay.
1: Or Sky Vodka or whatever. Yeah.
0: Exactly.
1: Yeah. All the above. I mean, it's you can look at her body, whatever's going on with her.
0: Yeah.
1: Her body language pretty much tells you everything, but the slurring and then the back and forth. There's some good Republicans. Name one. I would have just thrown that in. Name one, because if she's going to do that on my program, I'm just going to throw these. She's clearly not respecting us enough to be coherent in the moment. I'm just going to boom, boom, boom, boom, boom. See how far I can take it.
0: Yeah, it's so obvious because she's just going from topic to topic without fully explaining anything. It's just like Republicans and. MAGA wants to come after me. You know, it does show, unless she has some incredible medical problem,
1: right?
0: She can't keep a thought in her head,
1: right?
0: And it clearly, if you got pulled over and you were like her, you would be walking the line.
1: Yeah. Oh, yeah. No doubt. No doubt. No doubt. And then at the end, I would have said, okay, one last question, and it's just a one word that I need you to respond to. I'm going to say this word. Give me the first thing that comes to your mind. Chupacabra. I'd have to make this fun. If she's going to do that, we're going to get some viral moments out of it. And by the way, I didn't steal the man's dachshund. I just took it for a walk.
0: We are Red Eye Radio.
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11: In California. And then the push, if it succeeds there, to make it a part of the platform for the Democrats in 2028.
12: Yeah.
11: Nationally.
12: Yeah. Yeah.
11: And the big lie that they're telling there, too, that there's going to be a one-time thing to support Medicaid and Medicare.
12: Right.
11: And it's like, well, once you start funding it, you're going to continue funding it.
12: Yeah.
11: And plus some of the specifics of that, and plus how Abdul El Sayed in Michigan lying about Medicare for All.
12: Right. Yeah.
11: And it's like, will the media, you know, call him on it where he says, because he supports the Bernie Sanders plan and says, no, if you like your private health care plan, you can keep it. No, you can't.
12: We've heard that before. And the answer is no, right. You can't.
11: No, but under his plan, you can't. And he's been quoted many times before that under the plan that he wants, you would lose your private health care insurance.
12: Right.
11: And the reason is most people like their private health care insurance and would not want to go to a government program. So he's lying about it.
12: Right.
11: We'll get to that.

0: maintain. President Trump not saying if he's made a decision yet on possible strikes on Iran-backed Houthi rebels. Over the weekend, Houthi strikes on a Saudi Arabia airport killed more than a dozen people, injured hundreds of others. One American was among those killed. Kimberly Guilfoyle stepping down as U.S. ambassador to Greece following misconduct allegations. The ex-fiancée of Donald Trump Jr. denied accusations. She asked a businessman to pay off her $100,000 credit card debt in exchange for access to the administration. This is SRN News.
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Current News. I'm John Scott. Pope Leo is recovering in Rome after the Vatican confirmed he has lung cancer. The Vatican said the surgery lasted 90 minutes on Tuesday. It was successful. The American-born pontiff, who's 71, said that it had been detected at a very early stage and was well controlled.

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1: And he's Eric Carley, and I'm Gary McNamara. Welcome. Good morning. Thanks so much for being here this morning, as always.
2: Thank you very much.
1: Article in National Review, how El Sayed lies about his health care plan. Hmm. Medicare for All is a problem. The slogan polls well, but most people don't realize it eliminates private health insurance. Not to mention, in its leading legislative incarnation, eliminating all Medicare Advantage plans. Yeah. And most people would prefer to stay with their existing insurance rather than join the progressives' new federal program.
2: Right.
1: The left doesn't want to give them that option. Abdul El Sayed's solution to this political problem, lie about this feature of his plan.
2: Yeah.
1: Sayed, the Democratic candidate for Senate in the Michigan race, was asked during a debate last week whether families could keep their private health care under his Medicare for All plan. His answer was yes, absolutely. Families want to keep their private health insurance. That's fine by me. No, families could not keep their private health insurance under his plan. The leading Medicare for All bill, the Bernie Sanders plan, which has declared 19 declared supporters in the Senate, makes it illegal to enter any contract to get a service covered by the new government-run system, and it covers nearly everything, including dental, vision, which not even the Canadian and UK single-payer systems do. There would almost be nothing left for a private insurer to cover. El Sayed himself co-authored a book on Medicare for All and explains that with it as law, Americans, quote, who have employer-based insurance, Medicaid, or private Medicare Advantage plans would transition into the new system. End of quote.
2: Yep.
1: In case anyone misses the point, two sentences later, the authors note that Medicaid for All would not be an opt-in or opt-out program. Everyone would be covered. His campaign website still brags about his co-authorship of the book. El Sayed's communications director reiterated during the primary campaign that he disagreed with opponents who believe participants in any new program should be optional. Abdul is running on a guaranteed health insurance program in which all are enrolled.
2: You know the problem with this whole thing? You know, the red flag that keeps creeping further and further up for me? All of us critical thinkers and conservatives understand what this is. We've seen it before. Anybody who's been around for any amount of time, we've seen liberals and now the radicals pushing for it. We've seen this approach before. Remember at the end of his second term, I think it was in the summer of 2016, Obama was asked about Obamacare, and he goes, well, it didn't go, you know, like we wanted it to. It didn't turn out as planned, so now I would really be behind a private public program, which, by the way, the public, the government, would control all the rules, and it would usher out the private sector out of it almost immediately. We've had this conversation of how that would work, but this plan here.
1: Obama said that.
2: Mm-hmm.
1: Do you remember the speech he gave? Maybe it was even before he was a senator.
2: Mm.
1: He gave the speech that Americans will not, right up front, go for a national.
2: Right.
1: Socialized healthcare system, so you have to slowly wean them into it.
2: Yeah.
1: And if the first one fails, which obviously it will, you go to the second one.
2: Yes.
1: You say, okay, government's failure, we need to fix it, and this is the fix in it.
2: Yeah, this would be the fix. Would be the next logical step, and it's part of the plan. And this is, you know, Medicare for All thing that we've heard for a long time. In today's age, my great concern isn't for all of us who are critical thinkers and recognize this for what it is.

0: It's for the people who don't care about the national debt, who don't care about anything else except for, oh, wow, this would be great. We wouldn't have to pay for anything, including dental. We're living in a country that cares nothing about approaching $41 trillion in debt. They don't care anything about it. With the exception of a small group of us, they don't care. And when you promise things like this, and more of the populace that you see in the Republican Party that start talking about this, start talking about, well, we could just do away. Basically, here's the thing. First of all, you start demonizing the insurance companies, right? And they've done that successfully for years. And by the way, we can have a conversation about the middleman. We've talked about transparency and pricing when it comes to medical procedures and hospital systems and everything that a patient should know with the cost of everything. Now, if you're going into the ER, you're not going to sit there and look at a menu. Wow, that's too expensive. I think I'll just have the one artery taken care of. I won't get all four this time. I won't do the quadruple bypass. Just give me the single bypass and the dessert. But the whole thing is that if we don't care about the national debt, then a plan like this starts gaining steam again. And it's also generational, because by the time 28 gets around, it will be 20 years since Obama was elected president. And it will be, even longer since Hillary Clinton was talking about Medicare for all, and other Democrats talking about Medicare for all and everything else, and this same type of plan. So you're seeing another generation of people who were, let's just say they were the time that Obama was elected, and they're going to be 30, and they're starting to have families. They're starting to realize the expenses of this and that, and if we could just get this. And the free stuff thing has worked to a great extent for the left. Now, we know in reality this is not going to work.
1: Well, to believe that there's going to be a healthcare system, a dental system, and a vision system where you pay nothing, because that's what they're talking about.
0: Oh, yeah.
1: Everything,
0: yeah.
1: Medicare for all.
0: Yeah, nothing.
1: As we have explained before.
0: And everyone is covered.
1: And everyone is covered, right. We cannot do some Medicare
0: for some
1: when we talk about the Medicare program as exists today.
0: Right.
1: You have to pay, there's co-pays, in order to keep that in there. And remember, you've been paying premiums. Let me do this again and make it under 30 seconds. We can't do some Medicare for some who have been paying premiums for a half a century without receiving any benefits for a half century.
0: Right.
1: We can't do that without having a payment that has to be made in order to get half decent insurance every single month for the people, for the elderly people that wish to be covered, that's taken out of their Social Security. So to believe that we can do Medicare for all.
0: Yeah. And include dental.
1: And include dental and vision and everything.
0: Right. Rotate your tires. Right. Why not? Right.
1: By the way,
0: that's not a euphemism.
1: To not have, again, as we see in Canada, massive wait times. I've been blessed. I have. I talked about it the other day. I have not been in a hospital overnight since I had my tonsils taken out at 5 or 6 years old.
0: Right.
1: Not spent one night in a hospital.
0: Yeah.
1: And the only time I've been in a hospital was last time for anything medical, that had to be looked at, was my last sprained ankle when I was 26, and I went to the emergency room. Mm-hmm.

0: And the doctor said, why didn't you just break the damn thing? It would heal faster. This thing's going to take a year and a half, which it did. I sprained it so bad. I felt that thing a year and a half later. You could still feel it. And I still, that's why I've had problems with my ankle today. That's why I have the tendonitis. You can still see where the muscle built up. But besides that, that's it. Now, I did go to a hospital to get cardiac tests, but all of them were just standard recommendations for somebody my age who, you know, was a type 2, you know, diabetic.
1: Right.
0: That you just get, and everything's fine, by the way. Everything's fine. But I look at ever since the last really 20 years or so when I've gone and seen, you know, different specialists. You know, the doctor said, hey, maybe you should go, you know, whether it's colonoscopy time. Or I had a problem and needed a specialist for something, you know, something minor. There isn't one specialist, and nothing was urgent. Nothing was, you've got to get this done. It wasn't cancer. Nothing took over a week. Now, a couple of them took over a week because I said, I can't make it then. Make it next week or the week after. But everything in the last, just dealt with it last time with the cardiologist. It can take you, even in an emergency, we went through in Canada, places in Canada. It's not an emergency. It can take you 4 to 8 months.
1: Right.
0: Even if it's necessary, it could take 4 to 6 weeks to get in. What are you talking about, 4 to 6 weeks?
2: Well, because there
0: at
2: is
0: that,
2: no way
0: that
2: to
0: point de- when it's
2: there is no way to determine, to predict the needs of the individuals and then the collective needs medically of the entire population. And because of that, so you have your money allocated by Congress. Well, they allocate that money, then need more money? Well, no. At some point, you have to start drawing down the benefits.
0: We've seen it.
2: You have to,
0: and we've seen it in every socialized system.
2: There are no exceptions.
0: Yes, no exception. Look at the NIH in Great Britain, or look at the wait times. And the fact that there are a significant portion of Americans that are willing to be BS'd based on imagery and not substance, to actually think that Americans would say, well, the image of being covered for something, for treatment that I couldn't receive, because we see it.
2: Right.
0: The NIH, we see it in Canada, to go see a specialist, to go get anything done, preventative or whatever, will take months upon months, would be completely and totally unacceptable if it became the reality in the United States. And for people to refuse to recognize that because it has to do with their own health.
2: Right.
0: This is where I sit there and go, is there no sense of survival in these people?
2: No,
0: is there no sense there of if something happens to me, I want to have the best chance of living?
2: In the living in the bubble of today's society, where you don't care about the national debt, you care about what can you get me now? Get it for me now.
0: But you can't.
2: My
0: point is you can't get it now if you go to the new system.
2: You and I know that.
0: Yeah.
2: They don't care about it. They're also part of the group that says, yeah, that boy can be a girl.
0: Yeah. It's complete delusion.
2: It is. And but, that's my red flag.
0: But we got guns, too.
2: Hey! you people, we... you know what? I'll tell you about health care. Just, I'll tell you. Where's our waiter?
0: We are Red Eye Radio.
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4: 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They still won't be able to afford it. But it's these kind of ideas. Look, this is America. You can believe what you want. But it's these kind of ideas which are perfect evidence of why it took human beings thousands of years to learn how to stand upright.
6: Perfect. Perfect. I love it. I love it. Senator Kennedy, you can fill in for us anytime you want. Man, that's just with the way he puts the exclamation point on it.
7: Even if we disagree with you on something.
6: Yeah, on some things.
7: 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What did we disagree with?
6: Oh, what was it that he was promoting recently? And we were like, no, that's not going to work. Wow. The way he phrases things, that's perfect.

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2: News this hour from Town Hall. I'm John Scott. President Trump says no one has done more for Alaska than him. Speaking at a rally in Wasilla, the president urging supporters to re-elect Republican Senator Dan Sullivan. He was joined at the rally by Sullivan and Congressman Nick Begich, who's also running for re-election. The president will also visit Arizona, Montana, and Georgia later this week. 3 weeks before Election Day, the candidates met Tuesday for the only debate in the race for New York governor.
3: Democratic Governor Kathy Hochul and Republican Nassau County Executive Bruce Blakeman debated for an hour. The event hosted and aired by New York One and Spectrum News. The two sparred often on immigration and ICE, specifically last week's ICE shooting in New York City of a man with his five-year-old in the car.
4: If you cooperate with federal law enforcement, it makes for a safer community. That's what I did. Kathy Hochul has taken that ability away from us. That's why things like this happen.
5: He refused to condemn what ICE did. So he basically says in the state of New York he'd be fine if ICE agents shoot into cars.
3: In New York, I'm Andrew Whitman.
2: The Vatican says Pope Leo has been diagnosed with lung cancer. The 71-year-old U.S.-born pontiff underwent surgery to remove a growth from his lung. The Vatican confirmed that diagnosis. Existing home sales rose unexpectedly in September. Bob Agnew takes a look at the latest numbers.
6: According to the National Association of Realtors, sales increased 1.5% last month to an annual rate of nearly 4 million units. Sales increased in the South and West, but declined in the Northeast as the Midwest held steady. However, the group's chief economist, Lawrence Yun, said August and September marked the two slowest months for home sales in all of 2026. Year over year, sales dropped 2.2% as mortgage rates continued their climb. Bob Agner reporting.
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9: The company made the announcement Monday. In a memo to employees, Kroger said it must adapt to take advantage of technology. Last month, Kroger laid out its AI plans that said it will aim to improve the customer experience, make work easier for associates, and produce better business outcomes. The company employs around 409,000 workers. It has more than 2,700 stores across the nation under several brands, including Ralph's, Smith's, and Fred Meyer. I'm at Mattinson.
2: Apple is showing off new products for the house. The tech giant unveiled

0: called HomeView on Tuesday. It's a home hub device that can be placed on a wall or table and features a 7-inch display and is equipped with Siri AI. Additionally, Apple also announced its Apple TV 4K, which comes with a redesigned remote that plays a sound if it gets lost. News and analysis at townhall.com. A Queens teenager has been arrested for killing another teen over his scooter.
1: Police say they arrested the 17-year-old suspect on Tuesday. He's charged with murder and weapons possession in the death of 14-year-old Malachi Adams. Cops say the suspect killed the younger teen near Ocean Bay Apartments in Edgemere when the boy refused to give up his old-school kick scooter. He allegedly shot the victim to death and then stole his ride. I'm Sarah Lee Kessler.
0: A ferry ride is reportedly being discussed to give New Yorkers a way to skip traffic on the New Jersey Turnpike and Garden State Parkway to enjoy a weekend in Atlantic City. Sea Streak Ferry President and CEO James Barker says one idea being proposed is for ferries running from Lower Manhattan to a marina in Atlantic City's inlet area. That would be near the Golden Nugget Casino. More on these stories at townhall.com.
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7: 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Gary McNamara and Eric Harley talk about everything from politics to social issues and news of the day. 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
8: 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Hi. Hi.
9: Thank you so much for being here.
8: Yes.
9: We got a genuine cold front coming this weekend, let's say.
8: Yeah.
9: Temperatures in the upper 40s.
8: I'm visiting Dad from Friday afternoon to Sunday morning. I mean, just
9: what's going to be like there in Buffalo?
8: It's going to make it into the 30s. My great-nephew, who goes to SUNY Adirondack, State University of New York at Adirondack.
9: Yeah.
8: I didn't tell him that. We talked about something else. Mm. I got to make sure I did, because I thought I did. I hadn't done it yet.
9: Mm.
8: But I was seeing that in places of New York, it's going to go below freezing. Mm. I'm like, what are you talking about?
9: Wow.
8: He's going to be below freezing where he is up there. He's east of Watertown.
9: Right, okay.
8: Which is on the eastern edge of Lake Ontario. Excuse me. Yeah. Lake, what is it?
9: Lake America.
8: Lake America, okay. Yes.
9: Lake Guilfoyle. No, it's not that. Never mind. What? It's definitely not that. It's most definitely not that.
8: Whatever the furthest Great Lake to the east is.
9: Yeah.
8: And so, yeah, he's supposed to be, you know, 27, 28 degrees up there north of Glen Falls.
9: Like, is anyone doing up there doing a local campaign, make the lakes great again?
8: No.
9: Man, that's a t-shirt seller right there. I mean,
8: where was I?
9: I don't know.
8: Where was I starting?
9: I don't know. Probably Tallarico, but I don't know. You know that Tallarico?
8: Yes, it was. It actually, I was going to the the Tallarico.

0: story. I saw Fox News saying, okay, we've now verified he was in Texas, not in Ohio. You know, they've got the pictures and everything else.
1: All right.
0: And that's why we said when the story came out, number one, you know, it's the influencer, Nick Shorter, who really publicized it. And I've talked about before what I call the always Trumpers. And these are the people that no matter what Trump did, they would cheerlead.
1: Right.
0: He was really leading the pack of that group of people that I was talking about that I watch to see when they don't support what the president is doing.
1: Right.
0: When
1: they go
0: quiet.
1: Right, yeah.
0: And so he hasn't come out and said, I was wrong on the story. He just has posted like every 15 minutes, like trying to move that story down about everything else that's going on.
1: Yeah.
0: Any major cheerleading mode for Trump. And that's fine. That's part of what the media is. But when you identify who does that, you can then make an analysis of when the president isn't hitting his own base.
1: Mm-hmm.
0: And that's what I've used it for, and he's one of the people that I've no idea who he is. Like many of the influencers, but he was one of the major ones that got tons and tons of hits on it. And so when I saw he was the one that was really, you know, sort of breaking the story on X, I had my doubts as to the credibility of it.
1: Yeah, yeah.
0: And that's because at times he doesn't fully tell the story.
1: Yeah,
0: and so I wasn't, and so everybody backs off, and you know, and moves to the next thing,
1: right? Look, if with the Tallarico thing, it's like
0: I don't know. Yeah, it does. His story doesn't make any sense.
1: Yeah,
0: but it's when you would jump and assume that, well, this is what it is, and then you lose credibility, and then anybody else that has legit criticism of him loses credibility also. That's the problem.
1: Well, and again, when you're in campaign mode, you've got to be ever present. You've got to make sure that everybody knows you're present, and you know, and so you can't have any gaps in that. There's got to be, and that's always worth tearing down, looking at. But you know, you and I were talking during a break earlier about the polls showing it pretty much neck and neck between Tallarico and Paxton. And, you know, part of that is I would love to see the breakdown of how many of the respondents are in major metro areas. Because all the major metro areas in Texas are blue. And that's, if you're calling major metro areas and you're not calling the more rural areas or even some of the suburbs, and I don't know. I'm just asking a question. You see some of the methodologies, the breakdown. Is there a breakdown by zip code? You know, and again, the margin of error and everything else that's involved here. We'll see where it goes with Paxton and Tallarico in Texas.
0: I'll tell you one thing that I noticed is that Tallarico, and there were a few polls had him over 50. That's disappeared almost completely now.
1: Yeah. Well, there are some very effective ads that PACs are running.
0: Yes,
1: effective. That against him, and it's doing exactly what we said. Play them in their own words, and they're quoting him, in part of it, and then they actually have audio or video actually, of him saying it, you know, and saying other things, in part of it, and they're very straightforward to the point. This is who he is, and he's too radical for Texas. That's the whole point. This is the point they're making. So it really comes down to, you know, again, accuracy of pollsters.
0: And we know the one thing. This is, you know, if you look at the one thing that you've got to go, it was how all the radical, basically DSA candidates that I would view him as one. I don't know whether he's a member, but he holds the same views.
1: Right, yeah.
0: As the Democrat Socialist of America.
1: The new squad.
0: Right. But how they, when you look at some of these races, how they way overpolled, and we're talking 15, 16, 17, 18 points in the primary.
1: Yeah.
0: You wonder at that point, okay,

0: how much are they being overrepresented in the polls now?
1: Are they weighted? The lean can be very heavy at times, as you mentioned. And so the methodology matters. I'll say this. If it turns out and it's a legitimate win by Tallarico, there are a couple of things here. Paxton has not been as present as I would like him to be, although his ads are everywhere. There is a lot of money coming in right now that is hitting in terms of advertising for Paxton. There's PACs, as I mentioned, that are doing a lot of the heavy lifting. But there was, you know, you're talking about a bit of a split in the Republican Party. Because in the primary, I mean, he primaried against Cornyn. And Cornyn's been around for a while. But Cornyn was, to me, turning into the next Susan Collins. Even though his votes, he promoted that he voted with Trump, 95% of the time, whatever it was. It still came off as the non-fighter. And Paxton comes off as a fighter, as he's demonstrated that as Attorney General. There's still issues with Paxton. But the question is, if he is to win and he is seated as a senator, will he fight with the right? And the answer is yes. I believe he will. I'll say that. I'm not going to say yes definitively because I don't know, but I'll say that I believe he will.
0: I hate to say that, looking at politics, as the ultimate pessimist, mm-hmm. to me, it's not what Republicans are going to do. It's what Democrats will do. And whoever has that Republican name who will stick by Republicans, because that's how bad the Democratic Party has gotten.
1: Yes.
0: I've got problems with both Paxton and Cornyn, both.
1: Yeah.
0: You'd like to see Paxton out there more campaigning. I might disagree with that because I don't think he's a great campaigner.
1: That's a fair point.
0: I think that he's just not good at doing it. Hmm. He does not come across as a likable guy. Hmm. And I hate to say it, but likability counts in elections.
1: Oh, all day. It's the only thing carrying,
0: right.
1: Quite frankly, it's the only thing carrying Tallarico with the left.
0: Yeah. And independents, if he has that support of independents.
1: Yeah, if that's accurate.
0: Because Tallarico should be down. I don't care who the Republican is.
1: Yeah.
0: Tallarico should be down by 30 points in Texas.
1: Oh, yeah. Yeah.
0: No, it's just, he's as radical as you can get. He's trying to squirm out of his radical positions. Who was it when Hassan Piker came out and said, well, we're going to hold Tallarico. He better stick with us in the DSA. That's not going to be a problem.
1: Right.
0: Because he's lying to the people of Texas.
1: Right.
0: Not a moderate.
1: He's going to be as radical as he can
0: right.
1: be.
0: Right. Exactly. So, not what Republicans are going to do. If Republicans got in and did nothing, I would much more prefer that than Democrats getting into power and accomplishing anything. So it's not about what Republicans will do. It's keeping Democrats from doing what they will do.
1: Yeah. And there's two reasons that I know, maybe more than two reasons, but the two main reasons why I know he's going to be a radical is, number one, he's a radical. Number two, if he wins in Texas, he's going to feel empowered. The Mamdani thing of winning, and I know it's New York City, it's a different political game, but still as a radical, him winning not only empowered him, but empowered the party, brought about, I believe, the rise of the DSA to take it national, to take it, you know, everywhere across the U.S. for these radical positions that they hold. And their radical agenda. So if he wins in Texas, he's going to feel like the king of Texas and that he's part of turning Texas blue. So he will be as radical as it gets, and there's no

0: because you can't play moderate. You can't win and then play moderate. It's the opposite. You pretend to be moderate so you can win, so you can be the radical. That's the game. And in Texas, if he wins, he's going to say, well, all these negative ads out there, in my own words, they had me in my own words and still elected me. They still voted for me, and I still won. So if I can win in Texas, then I have a mandate to go out and be as radical as I can be. And I think that's the strongest reason.
1: Right, because I don't think he believes. I do believe that one of the reasons he disappeared and you don't see him out a lot is because all he can do, I think this is a unique election where both candidates believe if they're out there promoting what they believe or throughout their campaigning, that it will actually turn people off.
0: Yeah, let the ads do the heavy lifting.
1: Let the ads do the heavy lifting, yes.
0: Don't put yourself in front of the media. Don't put yourself in a position where you're having to answer questions all day.
1: Exactly. Unless it's a friendly audience.
0: Right.
1: Excuse me, a friendly host.
0: Yeah. Even then, it's a risk. Just let the ads do everything and hope, that's going to be enough. Now, eventually, you're going to have to get down to answering some questions, and over the next few weeks, they will. You know, we'll see where it goes, though.
1: Not necessarily if there's not a debate.
0: If they don't have a debate, maybe not.
1: I think they're both saying, all right, let's just... I will say this. I do believe that the ads that the PACs are running are extremely effective.
0: Oh, the PAC ads are, I think, hitting...
1: The PAC ads, because you hear it and you're like, well, you can't debate it. It's his own words.
0: It's him saying it. That's hard to debate. Right.
1: And there's really a lack of substance on the issues with the attack ads at Paxton. It's all on he doesn't have the character to be the senator.
0: Right.
1: Well, to me, yes, he does have the character to be a senator if what you're comparing him to is somebody who has his radical views.
0: Yeah.
1: If you have the radical views where you pervert Christianity as he does, when you talk about the absurdity of the radical transgender movement, and you believe in that. If you believe in issues that are so radical, to me, that's an indictment on your character.
0: Yeah, it is.
1: If you promote things that are evil, that's an indictment on your character.
0: Yep.
1: So I can look and go, all right, does Paxton have character problems? Yes. So does Tallarico. Now, what character traits are more likely to affect the state of Texas? The things that Paxton has done, or in a negative way, the things that Paxton has done, or the things that Tallarico believes in. And right. To me, it's a simple equation.
0: Oh, that's very simple. Very simple.
1: It would be Tallarico would be much more damaging to the state of Texas.
0: Oh, yeah.
1: And I dare any Democrat to argue that point.
0: Right.
1: You can't, right. Which is why you don't want Tallarico out there.
0: Right. He can't argue his own words.
1: No. We are Red Eye Radio.
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6: 32.

0: We are Red Eye Radio. He's Eric Cronin, and I'm Gary McNamara. You know, when we had talked about the whole Medicare for All thing and then the coming up the wealth tax, some of the specifics coming up on the bottom of the hour, the wealth tax in California, and where Democrats want to go, because if it passes in California, expect it to be on the platform for the Democratic Party when it comes to 2028. But it's you know, we talk about people and the affordability, and, you know, people are in desperate times. To me, I find it amazing, the narrative that people are in desperate times and therefore they wish to be easily BS'd.
1: Because that's the
0: two biggest, you know, we've always talked about corporate taxes. Mm-hmm. That's one of the biggest lies that the Democrats have told, and the people suck it in like crazy.
1: Oh, yeah.
0: And basically, it's a stealth tax that hurts the poor the most.
1: Right.
0: But people get, you know, they get so riled up about the big corporations not paying their fair share. They don't even do any thinking. So to me, desperation based on, I would think, I know that when I get, if I've ever had the feeling of desperation or hard times, I'm looking for the real answers. Don't bullcrap me.
1: Yeah. For me, I'm looking for my own opportunity. I'm not looking for somebody to come to my door and save me.
0: Well, if you do have something that will save me, I want to be able to connect the dots and it makes sense.
1: Right.
0: And it doesn't make sense when you actually,
1: it never does.
0: When you do simple analysis of it, when you see the history of socialized medicine, for example,
1: mm-hmm.
0: America would go crazy if we had wait times like Canada
1: and
0: Great Britain. It's like, well, I don't care. I just want the imagery of having health care, even if it's not there.
1: Yeah, right.
2: John Scott, Tennessee Governor Bill Lee is delaying another Tennessee execution following the state's failed attempt to execute Krista Pike 2 weeks ago. Death row inmate Gary Wayne Sutton was scheduled to be executed December 3rd, but Lee granting him a reprieve until next October. PG&E could cut power to 30,000 customers in parts of 22 California counties this week. The utility company says it will activate its shutoff protocols Wednesday through Saturday. It cites the increased possibility of its equipment starting fires in the state. Elevated fire danger is expected this week. And the New York City Council set to vote next week on banning carriage horses from Central Park. The bill would also end the issuance of new horse carriage licenses. This is SRN News.
3: 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Hi, this is Chris Carino. Join me alongside Brian Baldinger for all the action in Atlanta. Can the Falcons soar on the back?

0: of the electrifying Bijan Robinson? Or will the Bears find a win on the road? Falcons, Bears. If it's the NFL, it's right here.
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1: And he is Eric Carlin. I'm Gary McNamara. I find it fascinating that the more desperate people say they are, the more willing they are to hear BS. And I'm the opposite. I know you're the opposite. If I'm in tough straits, I'm looking for the real answer, not an answer of imagery that makes me feel better.
2: I know the truth when I understand. Usually it doesn't sound all positive. It's like, okay, here's the deal, and here's what has to be dealt with. You know, and that's all I want is a straightforward answer.

0: But so many people are looking for that rainbow and unicorn world. They're, you know, free health care and dental. You know, next it'll be groceries. And I don't mean food stamps. I mean delivered groceries. Promise the world. Because if there's so many delusional people out there, and they have no idea, they are willfully ignorant. They have no idea what the national debt is, what it's going to cost. You know, we played the audio cut from Senator Kennedy earlier. You know, well over $3 trillion. By the way, you know, and I'm thinking, as he says that, I'm thinking, that's a conservative estimate. That's just going to go up, you know.
1: Oh, yeah.
0: Way up. Because
1: you have no competition.
0: Yeah. And when people believe they're, remember when the ACA, when Obamacare was, the day it was signed into law, my dentist's office got calls. There were people wanting to book appointments saying, I have Obamacare now, not even realizing it didn't cover dental. There were doctors' offices getting calls saying, I've got Obamacare now. We've got Obamacare now. Not even realizing, oh my gosh, you have to go through the system and sign up and you have to pay the premium.
1: I know.
0: And all of these things, nobody cared. They thought it was an all-in, everybody gets everything for free. If you weren't paying attention, if we had that kind of effect at any level, it wasn't most people, but it was enough that it made the news. It made the rounds. So you've got enough people in a situation right now where, and again, it goes back to lifeguard training. That person you swim out to is going to do anything, including put you underwater in order to be above water. That's where people are, number one, if they feel like they're underwater, and everybody always does, and in some cases, a lot of people are right now. But beyond that, the promise of free health care and free dental, it is too good to be true, but it's too good, so I'm going to go with it. That's how delusional people apply their mind to it.
1: But if the mentality is that you can present something where the evidence is irrefutable, yet people refuse to admit it. And this is where we go to corporate taxes.
0: Yeah.
1: Because till the day I die, I will be so incredibly frustrated and amazed that people are so willing to be bullcrapped.
0: Yeah.
1: That we're going to punish those companies. And everybody knows the evidence exists. We see it. Where do we see it? We see it every day with oil prices.
0: Right.
1: The consumer pays.
0: Yes. You pay those taxes. Corporations don't pay taxes.
1: And Democrats,
0: you pay their taxes.
1: Democrats are looking at Democrats that vote for them and independents that vote for them are going, these people are the biggest idiots ever. Yes. We're telling them we're going to punish the corporations. Well, but since it applies to everyone, every company has to pay it.
0: Yep.
1: Well, they just pass it on to the consumer in higher prices.
0: They get all of their money from the consumer.
1: It's a stealth tax on the poor. It's a stealth tax that hurts the poor the most. And Democrats are going, these poor people are paying the tax and cheering us for punishing the evil corporations. And then when we get challenged and say, well, what are you talking about? They pass it on. No, they won't. What do you mean they won't? Right. You just said we have to put a tax on these people because they're too greedy. And then you're saying they're not going to pass. All of a sudden, they're not going to be greedy anymore. And they're not going to pass it on to the consumer. Of course they are. They lie constantly to their constituents, and Democrats and independents, and a lot of Republicans eat it up.
0: Yep.
1: Go out there and look at the Republicans that believe that the rich put it this way, rich corporations should pay more. See how many Republicans say, we think that's a good idea.
0: Oh, yeah.
1: And you're being BS'd.
0: You've actually heard it in recent months.
1: You're being absolutely BS'd. They're passing it on to you, and you're like,
0: that's the jealousy and envy they've created.
1: You're in the Kevin Bacon liberal syndrome. Thank you, sir. May I have another?

0: Thank you, sir. May I have another? Oh, by the way, I saw that Mandy Pepperidge died.
1: Oh.
0: The actress. Yeah. Mary Louise Weller.
1: Yeah, yeah.
0: She died like 2 weeks ago. Mm. If you're wondering who we're talking about, I don't want to Shane Gillis myself here. So the woman that John Belushi is looking at when he's on the ladder at the side of the house looking through the window. That's all I'll say.
1: Yes. Who may or may not have been attractive.
0: Yes, exactly.
1: It's subjective.
0: We're not going to tell you what she looked like. We're not going to Shane Gillis ourselves here.
1: No.
0: By the way, just very briefly on that.
1: Mm-hmm.
0: Compared to what stand-up comics do, what he said was mild.
1: Well, compared to other things he's said.
0: Yeah, I know.
1: In stand-up specials, I thought, because when I first saw the headline, you know, all these celebrities coming in, you can't say that about women and blah, blah, blah, blah. It's like, have you followed him at all?
0: He was talking about scantily clad women.
1: Right.
0: Basically. At the gym.
1: Yeah.
0: And why are you doing this? You know, why are you doing this to us? And you get upset when we look.
1: Right.
0: But you're basically, and he basically used the W word.
1: Yeah.
0: If you're dressed like a prostitute, how you expect us not to look?
1: Right.
0: And now, you may sit there and go, I'm offended by it. But in the world of stand-up comedy, that's, I got to tell you, remember I told you when I had the apartment above the liquor store?
1: Yeah.
0: And the pizza. There was also a barber shop.
1: Oh.
0: Sammy the Barber.
1: Oh, yeah.
0: And he told me, I had no idea. This goes back, 43 years ago? And he told me, he said, hey, you want to hear a comedy album? Want to hear Red Fox? I had no idea what Red Fox used to do.
1: Oh,
0: I had no idea.
1: Oh, yeah.
0: What Red Fox used to do.
1: Yeah.
0: I had no idea what Ann Esther used to do. The actress who played, she was in a comedian group.
1: Right.
0: And they call it blue humor.
1: Oh.
0: Oh, my.
1: Yeah.
0: I was like, turn that off, man. This is a public place. People come into your barbershop. What are you doing?
1: Yeah, yeah.
0: Turn this. I don't want to hear this.
1: Yeah.
0: I mean, it was bad. I mean, it was really as sexually demeaning as you can get with body parts and made Andrew Dice Clay
1: blush.
0: Yes.
1: Yeah.
0: And so I look at the reference of where stand-up comedy has been and where it's been, and then what Shane Gillis said. And could you take offense to it? Well, people take offense to saying, I don't, I think a woman, you know, you saw the Athletic and the article they wrote on that it's time for the Indiana Fever to get rid not Caitlin Clark, Sophie Cunningham.
1: Yeah.
0: Because of the controversial things that she has said.
1: Mm-hmm.
0: Woman. A woman is a woman.
1: Yeah.
0: That's it.
1: Right.
0: That's controversial.
1: Oh, yeah, yeah.
0: And I just had to throw it because I never covered that last week.
1: With Shane Gillis, it's like with any comedian. There are things where they use a line and the audience may laugh and I may not. It's like, you know, all right, I wouldn't have gone, you know, maybe I wouldn't have gone there. But I'm not Shane Gillis. This was his third appearance on a show, hosting a show that he was fired from years ago. That's the same guy. And he was fired for something he said on his podcast, not even on the show. So, and someone asked Lorne Michaels, there's a new documentary on Lorne Michaels on Netflix, asked him, why would you have Shane Gillis host? And he said, because he's the top comedian. He's, you know, setting records for attendance and the whole thing. He's the top stand-up. So he's hot right now. And if you know Shane Gillis, when he hosted the ESPYs and came out and did his about 10-minute monologue in 2025, it was awkward. It was really awkward because he knew a lot of those jokes weren't going to fly in that audience. I thought a couple of them were funny, but he knew they weren't. And he uses words that I thought, oh my gosh, that should have gotten you canceled. By the way, the media portrayed him as a MAGA-friendly comedian. They were calling him MAGA-friendly. Because he does a Trump impression, he said multiple times, he didn't vote for Trump. What he has said in the past is, it was the most entertaining debates

0: Trump was on stage because Trump would just, you know, go off, right, mm-hmm. on whoever. He also did on his stand-up special, Beautiful Dogs. He did the speech of when Abu Bakr al-Baghdadi was killed. He did this. He said, you know, because Beautiful Dogs was part of that speech. It was a phrase used by President Trump. And he said, he goes, one of the greatest speeches of all time in that it was funny to him. And he said, you know, he goes, he's because he's from central Pennsylvania. And he talks about half of my friends, you know, from my home area are lean more to the right. And I live in New York City and they're all and my friends there are all liberals. And I've never voted. He said, I never voted for Trump. He said, but man, I love watching him debate. Those are the points that he has made. And they called him MAGA friendly. I don't know where he, I mean, I don't know that he's against MAGA. I think he does the impression fairly well.
1: Well, he did. Remember, he took a picture of Trump at a UFC event in 2023 and later walked back and said, distanced himself from the photo, noting that the circumstances had changed. So he's not a fan of Trump.
0: No, he's not at all. Yeah. He talks about, in fact, there was another thing. He went
1: and didn't vote for Trump.
0: Super Bowl, when he said, because he's talked about, you know, I didn't vote for the guy. You know, and he said, but man, he's entertaining as a president. He had a joke that I thought was really over the top. In fact, it's not even one I want to repeat here. And this was before the attempted assassinations of Trump. And he made, and this was a stand-up special that was only available on YouTube. And it's got like 55 million views now. But he made a comment about it. He made a joke about Trump and assassination. And I just thought, whoa. And because this was during the Biden years. And I thought, man, I thought for sure that would, you know, come back at YouTube or him. He would be canceled. So if you know his history of the language he uses, it was pretty much right. It was the norm for a guy like Shane Gillis.
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0: We are Run On Radio. He's Eric Carly, and I'm Gary McNamara. You know, it's interesting that I haven't been able to, in my 37 years of talk radio, into my 38th now, have ever been able to get any Democrat to answer the question is, why are they so easily, anybody, independent, Republican, or whatever, who believes that corporate taxes punish corporations and aren't paid and hurt the poor the most, nobody's ever willing to debate that question, ever. They've never been willing to address that question. And we all know it. And that's, I think, what's frustrating to me is something that is self-evident. We all know. And how do we know it? Gas prices. Yeah. We see it. Every time a barrel of oil goes up, gas prices go up.
1: Yeah.
0: I mean, it's obvious is what happens. We know it. And we've got a ton of people in this country that are completely delusional and go, no, we believe it punishes the evil corporations. You idiot. It's being passed on to you, and it hurts the poor the most. And the Democrats are just like, they're in ecstasy saying, my God, we're able to tax the middle class and hurt the poor the most on a stealth tax and convince them that it's hurting evil people.
1: Yeah.
0: What a bunch of idiots.
1: Even during
0: is what they're thinking.
1: The entire back and forth with the windfall profits tax for oil back in the Obama days, it was, they're greedy. We need to tax them more. Well, they'll pass that on to the consumer. No, they won't, which is to say, after we tax them more, they'll stop being greedy.
0: I mean, it doesn't make any type of common sense at all. But then again, when you believe that a man can be a woman because a man says so,

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10: News this hour from Town Hall, I'm John Scott. In Wasilla, Alaska, President Trump tells the crowd at a rally, if Democrats are successful in the midterms, Alaska will be doomed.
11: Because they will destroy everything that we've built. We've built something in Alaska, as an example, that's... nobody's ever seen anything like it. They will destroy it. They will terminate it. They'll terminate all the jobs, all the oil deals, all the everything that we've made. We've done things. I've done more for this state than any other state in the union.
10: The president joined by Republican Senator Dan Sullivan and Congressman Nick Begich at that rally. Pope Leo XIV recovering in a Rome hospital after the Vatican confirmed he has lung cancer.
12: The Vatican says Tuesday's surgery lasted 90 minutes, was successful, no complications. It involved removing a lowered lobe from the pontiff's right lung after a biopsy on a nodule tested positive for adenocarcinoma. The American-born pontiff, who's 71, told a crowd in St. Peter's Square Sunday that doctors advised him to have it removed and said it was detected at a very early stage and was well continued. It's unclear at this point whether Pope Leo will undergo further treatment. I'm Sarah Lee Kessler.

0: slur.
1: The U.S. experiencing the worst dengue fever outbreak in nearly a century. Scott Pringle has more.
2: Beth McGraw is a professor of biology at Penn State, and she says the mosquito-borne disease is thriving the long, wet summer. She adds dengue fever is in places around the world where it has not been in the past.
3: And this has to do with the changing distributions of the mosquitoes. So Aedes albopictus and Aedes aegypti, the two main vectors, are increasingly moving northward. So we used to see them only in the tropics, but with climate change, we're seeing them in the southern U.S. more and more.
2: CDC data shows there's been more than 2,200 dengue fever cases this year in the U.S., with about a quarter of the cases in Florida. I'm Scott Pringle.
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5: The tech giant unveiled HomeView on Tuesday. It's a home hub device that can be placed on a wall or table and features a 7-inch display and is equipped with Siri AI. Additionally, Apple also announced its Apple TV 4K, which comes with a redesigned remote that plays a sound if it gets lost. Both products have a $299 price tag and will be available November 13th. This comes after Apple showcased a number of new products last month, including its first ever foldable iPhone. I'm Matt Mattinson.
1: Dangerous online behavior by its AI models, leading Anthropic to cut off some internet access. TechCrunch reports Anthropic cutting off live internet access to its internal evaluations until further notice, so it can straighten out the rogue AI agents. The company was able to identify multiple cases of unintended model actions. News at townhall.com. Ballots in California are already being processed roughly 3 weeks before the November election.
6: California Secretary of State Dr. Shirley Weber.
7: 307,000 right now that have actually been returned.
6: Weber says most of the mail-in ballots that have been returned have been verified, but it's a process.
7: Because that ensures that we are not engaging in fraud and deception as some people want to say we do.
6: She went on to say that the mail-in ballot process in California is safe.
7: So the bottom line is the data has been clear that there is no major fraud in California nor anywhere else in the United States.
6: Old school voters can hit the polls at 7 a.m. on November 3rd. I'm Jason Campadonia.
1: The California man found guilty of murdering Tupac Shakur, sentenced to 40 years to life in prison. 63-year-old Dwayne Davis, sentenced in a Las Vegas courtroom. Shakur gunned down on the Las Vegas Strip back in 1996. More of these stories at townhall.com.
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10: 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Anybody involved in this coulda, woulda, shoulda called 911. 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We still don't know who paid it. That'd be very interesting to know. We're never going to find any of it out. 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
11: 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Gary McNamara and Eric Hurley talk about everything.

everything from politics to social issues and news of the day. Whether you're up late or you're just starting your day, welcome to the show from the Relief Factor Studios. This is Red Eye Radio.

0: We are Red Eye Radio. He is Eric Curley, and I'm Gary McNamara. You could have talked.
1: Welcome to the show. I was waiting on you.
0: Well, yeah, but I had problems with my headphones over here, for gosh sakes. Oh, man. I still
1: I won't do any talking then for the rest of the hour.
0: Go ahead. Thank God.
1: Yeah. Go ahead. All right. Now I've got the wires. Finally, everything's fine.
2: You didn't have anything ready over there. What's going on?
0: We were in our pre-show meeting, and all of a sudden the music's on.
1: Yeah.
0: Well, just to let you know what we were talking about the whole Alano Morris.
1: Wait, it's my turn to talk. Never mind. Go ahead.
0: We have to deal with this the entire day now. I was just asking you to bail me out for one darn second.
1: You could have looked at me and said, you know, something. Of course, you were trying to find the hole with the headphone thing.
0: The headphone jack, yes.
1: Yeah. I should follow up on that sentence.
0: And then, you don't want to get Shane Gillis here.
1: No.
0: The headphones were just sitting there, and the wires were wrapped all around it, and all of a sudden we're on, and I can hear the music. I can hear it ending. I'm like,
1: well, when you looked at me, I thought you were saying your mic wasn't working. I thought you were talking.
0: Oh, you didn't know it was my head. Oh, okay.
1: I thought you were talking because your head was moving, and I'm like, wow, his head doesn't move that much when he's not talking. It only moves that much when he's talking.
0: How do you know when Gary's talking, his head is moving?
1: Yeah.
0: Now people are going to get an exaggerated thing like it's me, Bob.
1: Right.
0: Like a bobblehead doll as I talk.
1: Right, exactly.
0: Instead of very slight movements.
1: Yes. Right.
0: No, but we were talking about the whole Ilhan Omar thing, and I read Andrew McCarthy's column yesterday on it, and just fascinating that makes you say, you know, what are they looking for? Number one, it was an Obama-appointed judge.
1: Yeah.
0: That gave the warrant. It's a criminal warrant.
1: By the way, they're calling this Operation World War 11.
0: Yeah, I saw that.
1: After
0: her
1: comments, and, you know.
0: Yeah.
1: Based on her.
0: But they're like the judge. When you do a warrant for anything concerning a judge, you have non-interested parties who go in to ensure that you only take or look at what is precisely in the warrant, because you have protection from anything. You have congressional protection.
1: Right.
0: So it's like they're looking for something criminal. And as he said, according to the New York Times, the warrant was first proposed over a week ago. And it generated robust back and forth between the court and the Justice Department. I wouldn't be surprised if the court was worried about lawfare. I'm confident, though, that separation of powers concerns factored heavily into the discussions. And if it was an Obama judge, of course it did. Now, I think he wrote this before he knew it was an Obama judge. Members of Congress have constitutional speech and debate clause immunity for their legislative activities. That does not immunize them from prosecution for criminal conduct unrelated to congressional functions. But the executive branch is not supposed to pry into legislative acts and communications. That's against the law. So the judge would be looking out for that.
1: Hmm.
0: It said it's not clear what the justice component, the Justice Department component, is in charge. More than likely, it is the District U.S. Attorney's Office in Minneapolis, where Omar and her family principally reside, and where she and her father went through the naturalization process. It could also be the U.S. attorney in Washington where the warrant was obtained, or perhaps the case is being worked out of Maine justice or by some similar special team assigned by the attorney general.
1: Hmm.
0: It would not surprise me, this is Andrew McCarthy writing this, if the attorney general appoints a special counsel. There is no real need for one, but it would enable him to take advantage of the special counsel regulation that requires the writing

0: of an investigative report by the special counsel. And it says, because I doubt the Trump Department of Justice can make a timely criminal case on Omar, I suspect it will want to issue a robust public report laying out her alleged misconduct, chapter and verse. And it, most search warrants applications are typically sealed by the court and do not become public unless and until there is an indictment. Hence, we don't know exactly what the probable cause basis for the search of Omar's home was. The New York Times, relying on an informed but unidentified source as a warrant, lists a series of potential immigration crimes under investigation, including false statements and fraud in immigration paperwork, as well as a general conspiracy charge. But when you look at it, as he said, any immigration fraud charges, for example, from when it was done,
1: yeah,
0: statute of limitations has run out on it. Mm-hmm. And the judge would know that. And the judge would not issue a warrant if the statute of limitations had run out on what you believe the crime is. So it's like, did she lie later on?
1: You know, did those actions facilitate another crime?
0: Yes. Yeah. And what would that crime be?
1: Because multiple family members have been subpoenaed. So the question would be, was it basically this domino effect that started with the whole immigration thing?
0: As he said, when he was speculating, he goes, mind you, these things have not been established, but let's just stipulate for present purposes that the government can prove fraud.
1: Hmm.
0: The fact would remain that Omar and her father came to the United States in 95, and Omar became a naturalized citizen in 2000. That's over a quarter of a century ago. The statute of limitations for most immigration fraud crimes is 5 years, although it is 10 years for unlawfully procuring naturalization or conspiring to do so. Even if the 10-year statute of limitations applied, any prosecutions would be long time barred at this point. Moreover, the case is further complicated by the death of one of the people who helped bring her over in 2020, and it's too late for the government to take action to strip him of his citizenship, assuming there was a legal basis to do so. And he is no longer available to testify. Ergo, even if there were a timely case, it would be hard to prosecute or strip citizenship from Ilhan Omar when her father, the main witness, is deceased and his citizenship status, from which hers is derived, was never rescinded. I would thus be curious about the judge's probable cause rationale for issuing a search warrant. And remember, an Obama judge to do so.
1: Mm-hmm.
0: It is highly unlikely that there is a viable immigration fraud case against Omar, given that the statute of limitation appears to have lapsed over 15 years ago. Furthermore, the Washington residence for which Omar's search was authorized is not her main home. It is the one she uses when Congress is in session. So did the Trump DOJ actually show probable cause that in a part-time residence for a job of U.S. representative that Omar has had since 2019, agents were likely to find evidence of crimes that have been time barred since 2015. And they're like, you know, and that's the point. 2015, it would be over. So would the judge, is the judge going to issue a warrant on that? No. Now, they could still revoke her citizenship. That could be a possibility.
1: You know, there were issues with both.
0: Right.
1: Sources are saying that there were issues with both her father's citizenship and hers.
0: Right.
1: So, basically, regardless of whether or not she was 17 at the time, because that's how she became a citizen, when her father was naturalized, she was under the age of 18, allegedly, or she says. And if that's not the case, then she's not a citizen. And if there's an issue with her father's naturalization, I don't know what that would be.
0: Yeah. And I guess the point is, it was

0: the father who did it. But as he writes here, though, this is the interesting thing. The current reporting indicates that Omar is under investigation in connection with the establishment of her own basis for admission and naturalization. That if they're going after her for some immigration thing, it's not what her father did, it's what she did at some point, where even if the statute of limitations is up and you can't prosecute, you know, she could still be technically be removed from the country, but the warrant means they believe there's a criminal act that they can prosecute. Otherwise, the Obama judge, the theory goes, would never have issued a warrant, because a warrant is only for a crime, a criminal act, where the statute of limitations has not run out.
1: Was there a criminal act involving her naturalization?
0: Yes, fraud would be it. If the father did it, would be fraud.
1: No, I mean something else. I mean, yes, it would be fraud.
0: Right.
1: But did they go through a series of steps, commit fraud a number of times in order to determine or position her as a 17-year-old at the time, which is the only way she would have qualified? When her father was naturalized, she had to be under the age of 18. And there's a question as to whether or not she was. If she was 18, she's not a citizen.
0: It's a here, yeah, it would be, I would be, just be curious about the judge's probable cause.
1: Mm-hmm.
0: And he goes, he goes into the, you know, the marriage, the possible marriage fraud too, and any tax issues there about where she was paying her taxes based on who she would be married to or not. But the statute of limitations, Andrew McCarthy said, would be up on those too. All that said, the government may legitimately seek a search warrant only to pursue a prosecutable federal crime, not as a pretext for a civil lawsuit either. So here's the question. What was the Trump DOJ's probable cause showing that Representative Omar has committed prosecutable federal crimes and that the evidence of those crimes allegedly committed decades ago would be physically located in a part-time residence that she began maintaining years after the statute of limitations on those alleged crimes lapsed? And he wrote this apparently before an Obama judge.
1: Mm-hmm.
0: And that an Obama judge would say it is a legit, you know, I'm going to issue a search warrant for this criminal act because the statute of limitations is not up. That's fascinating, because nobody's able to come up with an idea of what the criminal charge would be. Removing her from the country if she wasn't a citizen is one thing, but a warrant means there's a federal crime, that probable cause for a federal crime that the statute of limitations has not run out on. What would that be?
1: Well, if multiple family members have been subpoenaed here, could it have been a chain reaction of her helping others come here legally when they shouldn't be here legally? I don't know. I mean, it's pretty much anybody's guess until we see what's on that warrant as probable cause.
0: Man, fascinating, because I have no idea. And if Andrew McCarthy has no idea, because everything really in there in his column is speculation.
1: Well, because there's no story. You know, the story about her age thing has been going on for a while, actually, whether she was born in 81 or 82. And, you know, her office came out and said, no, Wikipedia had it wrong. You know, and so because that goes back to whether or not she's a citizen, whether she was 17 at the time that her father became a citizen.
0: But if the fraud, as you pointed out, if the father was fraudulent in his application,
1: mm-hmm.
0: Her citizenship is based on his application.

0: nation. Mm-hmm. So she wouldn't be a citizen irrespective of her age.
1: Right.
0: And her age would matter because if he's a father, she's a minor.
1: Right.
0: If he's legit, then she's legit.
1: Right.
0: If it, it only matters
1: right. if he legitimately became a citizen.
0: So it's really because I saw it on social media when it came out that it was an Obama judge. Social media went quiet from the Democrats.
1: Yeah, I didn't see anybody jumping out ahead of this, aside from her. You know, that this is Trump coming after me, basically. That's her excuse. But it has there been... Okay. In the event that they used false methods for her father to become a citizen and her to become a citizen, did they apply those methods for other family members? The only reason I ask that question is because they said multiple family members have been subpoenaed.
0: Yeah, because that's the key. Why would the judge, an Obama judge, say, okay, there's probable cause that a criminal act has happened here?
1: Right.
0: Because from the story with her father, that wouldn't be her criminal act. It would have been him. Now, it may mean she's not a citizen, but there is nothing prosecutable there. So what's prosecutable from what she did?
1: Right.
0: We'll keep you updated. We are Red Eye Radio.
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3: 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And one of them, and this is true, was in a wheelchair, and they didn't get caught. And now a 20-year-old man is in custody after forcing his way into Kern County Superior Courthouse. If it involves a judge, you're going to get caught.
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0: We are Red Eye Radio. He's Eric Cronin, and I'm Gary McNamara. Interesting. Who wrote this column? It was Rich Lowry who wrote this about Ilhan Omar. And, you know, everybody's speculating because they don't know.
1: Yeah, right.
0: But it's like, if she's being smeared, Omar should sit down with a neutral journalist and walk through the details of all of this. It seems unlikely she'll ever do this, though. While it's a certainty, she'll continue to demonize the United States, whether it's the country that welcomed her as a penniless refugee or that tries to denaturalize her for alleged immigration fraud. Because they go into the whole thing of whether she was too old,
1: right?
0: Too,
1: yeah, right.
0: To be under her father. So, I mean, that's the point. So you can clarify it.
1: Yeah, right.
0: You can get all the records. You can say, here's what we did.
1: Or you can wait to see if there actually is going to be an indictment. Because Andrew McCarthy said, look, until and unless we see an indictment, we won't see what's in the warrant on probable cause.
0: That's true.
1: So how long could that take if it ever happens?
0: Well, as they also pointed out, there won't be a special counsel if Democrats get in power.
1: Right.

0: With SRN News, I'm John Scott. Speaking at a rally in Wasilla, Alaska, President Trump urging supporters to re-elect Republican Senator Dan Sullivan. The president joined at that rally by Sullivan and Congressman Nick Begich. The president also set to visit Arizona, Montana, and Georgia later this week. Pope Leo XIV has lung cancer. The Vatican said today's surgery was successful and confirmed the diagnosis. Six Flags is closing several giant roller coasters at its amusement parks in the United States and Canada. That's after a rider fell to his death on one. That happened on the Goliath roller coaster at Six Flags over Georgia on Monday. No word on what caused the tragedy. That ride is known for high speeds and very sharp turns. This is SRN News.
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2: It's that man again. 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Well, the folks that provide our IT here at AGM, Jennifer and Ryan Van Alstyne from Adaptive Networks will join us, and we'll talk with some folks from Honor Flight as we get closer and closer to Thursday, our culmination of our Honor Flight fundraisers. 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
1: We are Red Eye Radio. He is Eric Carly, and I'm Gary McNamara. Well, the ambassador to Greece was asked to, quote, resign, end of quote.
2: Yeah.
1: I love that
2: one. Yeah.
1: Asked to resign. Mm. Would you please let yourself go?
3: you mind showing yourself out?
1: Exactly. We'll get to
3: 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That's a radio resignation.
1: Exactly. We'll get to that in just a minute.
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1: Yeah, so I love how, you know, I just love the, you know, we asked for her resignation. You know, when she said that from the podium yesterday?
0: Yeah.
1: They weren't making the announcement that they had told her directly that the ambassador of Greece, the former fiancé.
0: That was the official ask.
1: Yeah, that was the official ask at that point. The fiancé of Don, right?
0: Yeah, was it Don? Yeah, Don. Yeah.
1: Yeah. Former Fox News host, Kimberly Guilfoyle, excuse me.
0: Yeah.
1: But the Wall Street Journal broke it, and their story today, oh my, that she had, you know, been trying to call, you know, call Trump and get in contact with him and everything else. And she was saying that the text messages from the donor was all AI.
0: Yeah.
1: And Wall Street Journal clear. Yeah. Nobody believed her in the White House.
0: Well, and for those that aren't familiar, the allegations are that there was pressure. She put pressure on a donor to pay a $100,000 credit card and, you know, and a number of things that, if true, would be obviously way out of line. And I can't tell you what's true or not. I'm telling you what's being reported. But it was to the extent that they didn't trust her in that position. And the announcement at the podium was a bit, to me, I was like, whoa. You don't normally do that. You wait, you normally wait, you know, for the questions to come in, and then you kind of, you know, blah, blah, blah, we thank her for. But now we know why it was a whoa moment. Because that was basically them telling her she's out. That was her official notice at that point. And again, don't know what's true, don't know what's not true. Then there was, you know, the back and forth of, you know, she's still kind of part of the family. And then Trump says himself, she's not part of the family.
1: Well, in March, I've got the quote here, on Greek Independence Day, he called her, quote, my friend for a long, long time, an inspiration. Yeah. On Tuesday, he told reporters, no, she wasn't a member of my family. She, I guess, dated my son a long time ago, end of quote.
0: Right.
1: Oh, my God. She dated him for, like, what, 6 years? Was it 6 years?
0: Yeah,
1: I believe it, 6 years before they
0: it says got engaged. Here, I'll do what she did. I'll claim AI. According to AI, the AI timeline gives me the couple began dating in 2018, got engaged in 2020. Before quietly and then publicly, they confirmed it in 2022. So that would be roughly 4 years that they were together before they quietly parted ways.
1: It wasn't quietly. I didn't know it was 2022. Boy, time is going quickly.
0: No,
1: it seemed
0: crazy.
1: Like it was shorter than that.
0: Yeah. Yeah.
1: I read it was 6 years. I think they'd been dating.
0: I would think getting engaged in 2020, it's like a bad omen with the whole COVID thing. Do they have engagement vaccinations? I don't know.
1: You could tell Rubio was really bothered by it. You know, when he went to Greece, she came out and gave him a big hug in the tarmac. All this stuff was going on, and you know that.
0: Yeah.
1: She wanted to do that, you know.
0: Right.
1: She was doing a... Did you read... Wall Street Journal said that the Greek embassy building is full of her self-portraits.
0: Yeah.
1: Wow.
0: Yeah.
1: By the way, never been a fan of hers. Just so you know, I've never been a fan of hers.
0: Yeah.
1: I need to put my biases up quick.
0: I really can't say that I have been, but there was something about the story yesterday or day before before it actually went down.

0: as it was developing, that the common thread was Marco Rubio's concern. Like, it was, he was deeply concerned here. So it tells me that he, as they say, had the receipts. That they, and if you're talking about the State Department, don't try and lie to them and tell them it's AI if it's not AI sending out, you know, the emails to the donor and everything else. They know. It's fairly common to have keystroke technology to know whether or not it was a human operating, you know, whatever device it was where the message was originated from. They know these things, and if you're the State Department, there's no telling what technology they have on board any device that any ambassador would have.
1: And then earlier this month, she asked the State Department whether it could get an article in the Daily Mail, a British tabloid, removed from the internet, according to the person familiar with the matter. The article suggested she did not pay a $1,768 tab for two cases of champagne and dinner. State Department officials asked her if she could provide a receipt for the bill showing she had paid. She did not provide one. And so the point is that what started this entire thing? And is it, when you do something, you know, if because the White House believes she lied.
0: Yeah.
1: And they didn't believe her when she said it was AI. They didn't believe her. And the Wall Street Journal has verified that, you know, those were the emails.
0: Right.
1: And if you're somebody who would be that bold, because she's worth quite a bit of money.
0: Yeah. Yeah.
1: So why would you do that?
0: Right.
1: It was one of the questions being asked. If it's 100,000, why would you do that? You don't, you know, $100,000 on your American Express. I don't have an American Express, but any type of credit card.
0: Right.
1: I can't imagine having 100,000 on it.
0: Yeah.
1: But you had 100,000 on it and asked, you know, was Eric Dieter, I guess, to, you know, to pay for it, a friend of a donor and a Trump donor.
0: Mm-hmm.
1: And I don't believe he did, but it was, how can you? Why would you put yourself in that type of vulnerable situation? And if you did it once, the question is, and if the champagne story, again, you didn't provide it there, well, that's two.
0: Yeah.
1: Well, you really don't need any more.
0: Well, it makes me wonder, and I don't know the answer to this question, but was everything, all the charges that added up to 100,000, similar to not paying the champagne bill? In other words, basically, you know, activity that wouldn't be approved by the State Department.
1: Right. A pattern
0: where, you know, and you may say to yourself, well, with the State Department or even one ambassador, 100,000 isn't a lot of money. But if it's a set of transactions that are not approved, that certainly bring a negative light to the State Department and compromise quite possibly our position with Greece. I mean, for all these reasons, then you would want that stopped right away. And if she's asking somebody to cover it up by paying the bill, hey, we need this kind of, you know, swept under the rug. I'm not saying that's what happened, but it reeks of that kind of behavior. Because if it's just buying shoes and pictures of herself to put around the, you know, or whatever, mm-hmm. you know, just going shopping or traveling or whatever it might be. And it's all personal, you know, and it could be. But she has the means to pay it. And she should pay it and not ask a donor. You know, I thought of the juxtaposition between her and Ambassador Chris Stevens, who was killed in Benghazi. Chris Stevens was well loved by the people in Benghazi and Libya. He was respected as the ambassador at a time that was, I mean, just unbelievably chaotic there. The point being is, if you're an ambassador at every turn,

0: And this is, you know, Mike Huckabee with Israel. At every turn, you have to be the, it's the job. You have to be the best representative of the United States you can possibly be at all times. You're the face in that office of the United States. And nothing, there can't be a blemish. No blemish whatsoever. You know,
1: you're right.
0: And that's the two examples I have to counter that are, I would say, Mike Huckabee, but even to a greater extent, Chris Stevens. People in Libya, the people of Libya, not all of them, but a great number of them, mourn after his death. You know, that's the kind of, again, that's the kind of handshake and representation that you want. And he was told it would be dangerous to be there on the anniversary of 9/11. He was told that. He wanted to go anyway because he was working ahead of a visit that, in fact, the head of the State Department at that time in 2012 was Hillary Clinton. And she was going to be visiting some weeks later, and he wanted to get there and do the work, you know, do the handshake, the proverbial handshake with the locals to make everything smooth. For that, he was a true public servant, and you have to know what role you're in and respect that. That's the one thing I like about, so far, what we know about Marco Rubio, is that at every turn, again, from what we know, he's done that as the head of the State Department. And okay. So I don't know. I guess I'm guessing we'll learn more about this Guilfoyle thing.
1: Yeah, let me be fully transparent. My bias against her is she hung around Gavin Newsom too much. She was his ex-wife.
0: Yeah.
1: She was his wife. Well, and part of me just goes, yeah, you're you know, district attorney of San Francisco, married to him. Are you really a conservative?
0: I ask myself the same question.
1: We are Red Eye Radio.
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0: We are Red Eye Radio. He is Eric Carlin. I'm Gary McNamara. This is hilarious.
1: Huh.
0: Jonathan Turley on X yesterday.
1: Yeah.
0: Okay.
1: Yeah.
0: This is on Ilhan Omar.
1: Right.
0: Pundits came up today one villain short of a MAGA conspiracy in the Omar case. This is where they couldn't fully connect the dots to a conspiracy.
1: Right.
0: The warrant was reportedly approved by Judge Matthew Sharbaugh, who was a registered Democrat and a Democratic appointee. He is also a Hillary Clinton donor who was sworn in by Judge James Boasberg.
1: Wow. Wow. Yeah, because there's no villain there.
0: No, and that's why you look at it, you go, what would he, that's really the million-dollar question, why would he approve a warrant?
1: Yeah, right.
0: You know, which means criminal.
1: Right.
0: When he would exclude anything where the statute of limitations have gone by.
1: Based on that, it tells me that there's a great likelihood of an indictment. And again, I don't know where it goes. I don't know, you know, how long a grand jury takes or whatever. But based on that, it tells me they had something that a judge like that with that kind of history is not going to favor Trump. He's not going to favor the Trump administration or Trump's DOJ.

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9: News this hour from Town Hall. I'm John Scott. President Trump was in Wasilla, Alaska. He told the crowd at a rally his work securing the border made America safer as he kept criminals out.
10: They allowed 25 million people to pour across our borders from all over the world. They came from all over, and they came from prisons, and they came from mental institutions, and they were murderers. Murderers, 11,888 murderers, many of whom killed more than one person. They came in totally unchecked.
9: The president set to visit Arizona, Montana, and Georgia later this week. President Trump defending his deal with Russia for diesel fuel after it received criticism.
11: Last week, Trump announced Russia would immediately release 300,000 tons of diesel to ease a global fuel shortage, with more shipments to follow. The deal received backlash, with critics saying it gives Russian President Vladimir Putin a financial lifeline and undermines U.S. sanctions. Some Republicans argued it could lower fuel prices and give Trump leverage over Moscow. I'm Mark Mayfield.
9: An Atlanta man who fell to his death at the Six Flags in Georgia. He's been identified.
12: The tragic event happened on the Goliath roller coaster. The man, 42-year-old Hassan Kareem, worked for Atlanta Public Schools. According to police, Kareem was ejected from the ride and struck other patrons before falling beneath the attraction. Four other people were injured. The ride, which reaches about 70 miles per hour, stands about 200 feet tall. A statement by Atlanta Public Schools read that Kareem's presence and impact will be deeply missed by our students, staff, and all those whose lives he touched. I'm Liz Kennedy.
9: The ALCS is even at one game apiece. That's

0: that the Tampa Bay Rays took down the Guardians 3-1 in Game 2 from Tropicana Field. Game 3 of the NLCS Wednesday in L.A. The Dodgers trail Milwaukee 2-0 in that series. More on these stories from townhall.com.
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0: The man guilty of murdering rapper Tupac Shakur has handed down his sentence.
2: The aggregate sentence is 40 years to life.
3: The judge sentencing Dwayne Davis in a Las Vegas courtroom.
2: You don't get to take a man from his family. You don't get to take his very life, his whole future from him, and just walk away from it.
3: The 63-year-old orchestrated the 1996 killing of the legendary rapper near the Las Vegas Strip.
2: Took us 30 years, but at this time, you are going to face justice.
3: He's the only person ever charged in the murder. I'm Jennifer Polsoni.
0: Nearly 90 years after Amelia Earhart disappeared over the Pacific Ocean, a 17-member expedition has reached Nikumaroro Island to investigate an underwater object that could offer clues to her fate. The team arrived on October 12th. Researchers plan to examine a feature spotted in satellite imagery that some believe could be part of Earhart's missing Lockheed Electra 10E. News and analysis at townhall.com. Two members of the Supreme Court raising constitutional concerns over the repeated prosecution of a Mexican national for illegally re-entering the U.S. Scott Carr has more.
4: Justices Sonia Sotomayor and Neil Gorsuch are questioning whether prosecuting a defendant, Jesus Herrera Salazar, twice for the same illegal entry into the U.S. violated the Fifth Amendment and a protection against double jeopardy. He was convicted in Texas in 2020, then prosecuted again after he was found in Oklahoma while still under supervised release. The Supreme Court declined to hear his appeal Tuesday, noting he'd already served both sentences and was deported in 2024. Sotomayor and Gorsuch warned courts to watch out for similar constitutional concerns going forward. I'm Scott Carr.
0: And the New York City Council, they are set to vote next week on banning carriage horses from Central Park. More on these stories at townhall.com.
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8: Now, it's Red Eye Radio. Gary McNamara and Eric Hurley talk about everything from politics to social issues and news of the day. 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
9: All across America, we are Red Eye Radio. He is Eric Hurley, and I'm Gary McNamara. All right, before we go any further, this may be the best audio cut of the week.
10: Yes.
9: Maybe the year.
10: Wow.
9: This is just great, and you're probably going to ask,

0: within 20 seconds. Is she drunk?
1: Ah.
0: This is a woman who was running as a Democrat for the Fayette County Council in Indiana. County in Indiana. Yeah. She's a Democrat running for the council. Here she is on an interview. Get ready for this. All right. Stop what you're doing unless you're driving.
1: All right.
0: All right. Here we go.
2: And our last question of the night is, if elected, what is one decision that you expect to make that may be unpopular with some voters, but you believe ultimately would be in the best interest of Fayette County?
3: I wouldn't raise your taxes. What is the one decision that I would make? Repeat that again. What is the one decision that I would make that might not be popular with Fayette County?
2: May be unpopular with
3: unpopular
2: some voters.
3: With some voters.
2: But is in the best interest of the county.
3: Firing all Republicans. I wouldn't let them. I don't even talk to them. I don't like them. They voted against our own state representative, voted against her own party. What do you want me to say? I don't like being around them. Y'all did this to us. You all voted for us. You made this happen, this ICE coming into our communities, stealing people's jobs. I've been threatened so many times to my face by MAGA, we'll call them, because there's Republicans who actually get it. There are good Republicans out there, but then there's these MAGAs who are just racist and aren't very intelligent at all. They call you names. Sheriff's nephew threatened to blow my head off. But, what are you going to do?
2: Well, that brings us to your opportunity to say just a few last words to the voters.
3: We have guns, too.
2: All right.
4: You know what?
1: God.
4: You know what? Hey, you know what?
0: And you're not, not seeing her face and her body movements.
4: You know what I'm gonna do? I'll tell you what I'm gonna, what's the question? What's the question?
0: Holy cow. Wow. All right.
1: I know there's a roadside sobriety test. Is there an on-air sobriety test? If there is, I'm probably out of luck. But
0: does that mean I can get buzzed now before I come on the air because it's acceptable for?
1: Are you telling me you're not? Are you telling me it's wrong?
0: You tell me you did this. My brother and I were having a discussion yesterday about the Buffalo Bills.
1: Yeah,
0: and I just told him, I said, number one, I got to work, so I miss it. I go, but I can't watch when they're on Sundays because whether they win or lose, I get too ticked off at them. They won Monday Night Football. I've never seen a fan base so angry, and they won. This is how frustrating they are. And I told my brother, I said, I realize what the problem is for both of us. I said, we can't drink heavily. We don't drink heavily during games.
1: Yeah.
0: We're watching these games sober.
1: Yeah,
0: we can't do that anymore.
1: Yeah.
0: So,
1: right.
0: Is it acceptable? Come on. What's his name? The podcaster used to, light a. Haven't used this term in a while.
1: Rogan.
0: We'll light a doobie.
1: Yeah,
0: we'll light a doobie there. And
1: allegedly,
0: did he allegedly do it? I thought.
1: Well, he always jokes and says allegedly.
0: Oh, does he say? He says allegedly.
1: Yeah, yeah. I don't know what it is. Maybe it's just a cigar. I don't know that it's filled with probably premium-grade marijuana.
0: Just make sure in Texas it's Delta 9 and not Delta 8 the other stuff.
1: Well,
0: Delta 10, Dawn.
1: I don't even know that the Delta comes into it. Who knows? But I'll say this. At one point, Elon Musk was on with him.

0: And they ordered a pizza.
1: Oh, wait a minute. Didn't Elon get in trouble?
0: Yeah. For allegedly...
1: I mean, since it's
0: smoking
1: all,
0: a,
1: since
0: a
1: it's
0: blunt.
1: Legal yeah. in so many places, can we just get, you know...
0: Yeah.
1: Now...
0: Who knows what it was? Maybe it was just a bad cigar.
1: We may be talking in longer sentences.
0: Yeah.
2: Well, did you hear? I mean, it was just so funny. I mean, I was,
0: Well, it...
1: But, by the way, I'm posting this right now on X. You can see it.
0: It's...
1: And I tagged you.
0: It's... There's something going on with her.
1: Yeah, you gotta look. You gotta look at it. I just posted it. Gary Red Eye won, and I.
0: I'm not
1: her.
0: Saying she was drunk, but something was going on with her.
1: Yeah, she's. If she's not on something, there's a problem.
0: Yeah.
1: There's a problem with her. I first saw it on Libs of TikTok where they had, "This is not a skit."
0: Well, it just kept getting worse.
1: I know.
0: And then toward the end, there's some good Republicans. You know, she would fire all Republicans at first. And then, I love you guys. I mean, where's the
1: and
0: going?
1: All of a sudden, and then they're threatening my life. And then
0: the whole shotgun thing. Shotgun. What is? Yeah.
1: And you have one more. Yeah. Anything else to say to the people? Who you wish to vote for you? Yeah, we got guns too.
0: Yeah. Yeah. Right.
1: But I have a feeling you can't shoot straight.
0: Yeah.
1: I'm guessing I should never assume that.
0: Yeah.
1: As a gun owner, I should not assume that somebody can't shoot straight. But I don't believe she could shoot straight.
0: Well, not at the time that she was speaking there. Because,
1: right.
0: You know, the response would be, and yeah, this is a political response, no doubt. You have to walk the fence for a question like that. I'm going to work hard every day for my constituents. And part of my job is explaining why it benefits them. So when you ask me, well, things that you have to do that might not be popular with the people. My job is to make sure that they're informed, that they understand the mission statement here and what we're trying to accomplish. And I believe they will be on board.
1: No.
0: I don't think I'll have that.
1: No, not enough slurs.
0: Yeah. Oh, no. That's the difference. I would be sober. What they call it, California sober. Now everybody's making fun of the whole California sober thing.
1: I saw the other thing.
0: I quit everything but weed.
1: And
0: you're not sober.
1: Yeah, well, have you seen the advertisements?
0: Huh.
1: Because they're advertising now for the THC drinks.
0: Yeah.
1: Which it's like, this keeps you sober.
0: Yeah.
1: What the hell are you talking about?
0: Right. Yeah.
1: It's like, you know what I thought about? I go, can that pass? Can that pass government inspection stating that from the Federal Trade Commission? If you're saying this is sober only for, is that term only for alcohol?
0: No, it's not. I don't think you can make that case. And in advertising and how the FTC views it, I can't tell you, but I don't think that would be acceptable.
1: But, yeah, that was just classic. So you can check it out if you
0: want
1: to. At Gary Red Eye One, and then I tagged you, Eric. So
0: yeah.
1: Anybody
0: That's right there is a big door closer. It's a huge, huge, that's not a misstep. I don't care what's going on with you. Maybe you took too much of a medication that you're supposed to be taking and it's doing this to you. I have no idea. Or maybe you're drunk. I don't know. Don't go on. Don't think the alcohol is going to relax your nerves. Have a drink later when you're home, you know, and safe and not having to answer questions.
1: Well, you know,
0: and conjure up. Vote.
1: You know, I would have asked her.
0: Huh.
1: So, are you caring now?
0: Yeah.
1: We got guns.

0: Yeah. Yeah.
1: Could you imagine if a Republican did that? If a Republican came out and said, you have any final thing to, I mean, this is going to go viral on social media. I don't know if the networks would touch it, but the networks would be the mainstream media. If a Republican in any way said that, you have anything to tell the people before voting day and before voting begins? Yeah, we got guns too.
0: Yeah. Wow. And her body language, if you're looking at her body language, the eyes, and at the beginning of the interview, she kind of leans back. I mean, it kind of looks like she's at a bar.
1: Yeah, I know. Based on the body language. Yes, it does. Yes.
0: Yeah. It sounded like she was talking to somebody at a bar.
1: I love, you know, Mary Catherine Hamm posted it.
0: Yeah.
1: And, you know, here's what she wrote. The woman running this candidate forum and asking the questions in the face of this is a stone-cold professional. Cannot be deterred. Amazing poise. I wouldn't say that. I would have asked, are you okay?
0: Yeah. Do you care to answer that question again?
1: Right. You know,
0: take another stab at it?
1: Would you like to take
0: another stab at it is probably not the thing you would ask.
1: I'm very sympathetic. Would you like a second chance asking that question?
0: Yeah, let me ask the question.
1: Well,
0: again.
1: I will admit, she didn't burst out laughing, and she kept a straight face, so I have to give her that because I wouldn't have been able to keep a straight face.
0: Well, there's one one point where she just looks into the camera and she's got her eyebrows like, you want to fight?
1: Yeah.
0: You know, she's got that look in her eyes. You want to take this outside? Oh my gosh.
1: It would have been like if John McCain was drunk when he said, fire with me.
0: I'll fight you right now. I'll fight all of you. No, you're at your own convention. I don't care. I'll fight all of you. Yeah, it would have been something like that. Yeah. Constituents.
1: But then again, that was annoying sober.
0: Constituents. It's a funny word, constituents.
1: Oh, yeah.
0: That's a funny word.
1: How brutal that is. Just
0: no, it's really cringe.
1: Just when you think
0: it's
1: you're
0: really
1: like,
0: cringe.
1: Wow.
0: Yeah.
1: We have to keep up to date on that to see how many votes she gets.
0: Okay, you know how in radio we used to do the thing, and it was usually the morning show, and a state trooper would come in, and then one person would the morning show would drink, and it would just be usually around the holidays, mm-hmm. to demonstrate how fast you can become inebriated and you know, what it takes, you know. And so the time they did it with me, I had to make sure to not drink on my way in, and so we could get a fair test.
1: Oh, you did it?
0: No. Yeah, I actually did it.
1: Oh, wow.
0: Yeah, I did it one time, and it was great. Well, until the end. It involved a dachshund and a landowner across the street. That's all I can say. And some cursing. But the problem is that it looks like, if you're going to do this, let's get all the candidates at a bar. Everybody does shots, and then we do a debate. And of course, Uber would drive everyone home safely.
1: It could be sponsored by Uber.
0: Yeah, exactly.
1: Or Lyft.
0: Yeah.
1: Okay.
0: Or Sky Vodka or whatever.
1: Exactly.
0: All the above. I mean, it's you can look at her body, whatever's going on with her.
1: Yeah.
0: Her body language pretty much tells you everything. But the slurring and then the back and forth. There's some good Republicans. Name one. I would have just thrown that in. Name one. Because if she's going to do that on my program, I'm just going to throw these. Okay. She's clearly not respecting us enough to be coherent in the moment. I'm just going to boom, boom, boom, boom, boom. See how far I can take it.
1: Yeah, it's so obvious because she's just going from topic to topic without fully explaining anything. It's just like the Republicans and MAGA wants to come after me, you know.

0: it's like it, there's like it does show, unless she has some incredible medical problem,
1: right?
0: She can't keep a thought in her head,
1: right?
0: And it clearly, if you got pulled over and you were like her, you would be walking the line.
1: Yeah. Oh, yeah. No doubt. No doubt. No doubt. I, and then at the end, I would have said, okay, one last question. And it's just a one word that I need you to respond to. I'm going to say this word. Give me the first thing that comes to your mind. Chupacabra. I'd have to make this fun. If she's going to do that, we're going to get some viral moments out of it. And by the way, I didn't steal the man's dachshund. I just took it for a walk.
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2: 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Hi, this is Chris Carino. Join me alongside Brian Baldinger for all the action in Atlanta. Can the Falcons soar on the back of the electrifying Bijan Robinson? Or will the Bears find a win on the road? Falcons, Bears. If it's the NFL, it's right here.
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0: We are on the radio. He's Eric Cronin. I'm Gary McNamara. Two different things coming up on the bottom of the hour. The wealth tax push in California. And then the push, if it succeeds there, to make it a part of the platform for the Democrats in 2028.
1: Yeah.
0: Nationally.
1: Yeah. Yeah.
0: And the big lie that they're telling there, too, that there's going to be a one-time thing to support Medicaid and Medicare.
1: Right.
0: And it's like, well, once you start funding it, you're going to continue funding it.
1: Yeah.
0: And plus some of the specifics of that, and plus how Abdul El-Sayed in Michigan lying about Medicare for All.
1: Right. Yeah.
0: And it's like, will the media, you know, call him on it where he says, because he supports the Bernie Sanders plan and says, no, if you like your private health care plan, you can keep it. No, you can't.
1: We've heard that before. And the answer is no, right. You can't.
0: No, but under his plan, you can't. And he's been quoted many times before that under the plan that he wants, you would lose your private health care insurance.
1: Right.
0: And the reason is most people like their private health care insurance and would not want to go to a government program. So he's lying about it.
1: Right.
0: We'll get to that.

0: With SRN News, I'm John Scott. President Trump was in Alaska to boost Republican candidates with the midterms 3 weeks away. The president was joined by Republican Senator Dan Sullivan and Congressman Nick Begich at a rally in Wasilla. Kimberly Guilfoyle leaving her post as U.S. ambassador to Greece following misconduct allegations. The ex-fiancée of Donald Trump Jr. also denying accusations that she asked a businessman to pay off her $100,000 credit card debt in exchange for access to the administration. Existing home sales rose unexpectedly in September, according to the National Association of Realtors, sales increasing 1.5% last month. The man found guilty of murdering Tupac Shakur sentenced to 40 years to life in prison. Dwayne Davis learned his fate in a Las Vegas courtroom on Tuesday. This is SRN News.
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2: 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John Cox will be here to administer the news quiz. 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
1: And he's Eric Carlin, and I'm Gary McNamara. Welcome. Good morning. Thanks so much for being here this morning, as always.
2: Thank you very much.
1: Article in National Review, how El Sayed lies about his health care plan. Hmm. Medicare for All is a problem. The slogan polls well, but most people don't realize it eliminates private health insurance. Not to mention, in its leading legislative incarnation, eliminating all Medicare Advantage plans. Yeah. And most people would prefer to stay with their existing insurance rather than join the progressives' new federal program.
2: Right.
1: The left doesn't want to give them that option. Abdul El Sayed's solution to this political problem, lie about this feature of his plan.
2: Yeah.
1: Sayed, the Democratic candidate for Senate in the Michigan race, was asked during a debate last week whether families could keep their private health care under his Medicare for All plan. His answer was yes, absolutely. Families want to keep their private health insurance. That's fine by me. No, families could not keep their private health insurance under his plan. The leading Medicare for All bill, the Bernie Sanders plan, which has declared 19 declared supporters in the Senate, makes it illegal to enter any contract to get a service covered by the new government-run system, and it covers nearly everything, including dental, vision, which not even the Canadian and UK single-payer systems do. There would almost be nothing left for a private insurer to cover. El Sayed himself co-authored a book on Medicare for All and explains that with it as law, Americans, quote, who have employer-based insurance, Medicaid, or private Medicare Advantage plans would transition

0: into the new system. End of quote.
1: Yep.
0: In case anyone misses the point, two sentences later, the authors note that Medicaid for All would not be an opt-in or opt-out program. Everyone would be covered. His campaign website still brags about his co-authorship of the book. Al Sayed's communications director reiterated during the primary campaign that he disagreed with opponents who believe participants in any new program should be optional. Abdul is running on a guaranteed health insurance program in which all are enrolled.
2: You know, the problem with this whole thing, you know, the what really the red flag that keeps creeping further and further up for me? All of us critical thinkers and conservatives understand what this is. We've seen it before. Anybody who's been around for any amount of time, we've seen liberals and now the radicals pushing for it. We've seen this approach before. Remember at the end of his second term, I think it was in the summer of 2016, Obama was asked about Obamacare. And he goes, well, it didn't go, you know, like we wanted it to. It didn't turn out as planned. So now I would really be behind a private, public program, which, by the way, the public, the government, would control all the rules, and it would usher out the private sector out of it almost immediately. We've had this conversation of how that would work, but this plan here.
0: Obama said that.
2: Mm-hmm.
0: Do you remember the speech he gave? I don't. Maybe it was even before he was a senator.
2: Mm.
0: He gave the speech that Americans will not, right up front, go for a national
2: right.
0: socialized health care system,
2: so you
0: have to slowly wean them into it.
2: Well, yeah.
0: And if the first one fails, which obviously it will, you go to the second one.
2: Yes.
0: You say, okay, government's failure, we need to fix it, and this is the fix in it.
2: Yeah, this would be the fix. Would be the next logical step, and it's part of the plan. And this is, you know, Medicare for All thing that we've heard for a long time. In today's age, my great concern isn't for all of us who are critical thinkers and recognize this for what it is. It's for the people who don't care about the national debt, who don't care about anything else except for, oh, wow, this would be great. We wouldn't have to pay for anything, including dental. We're living in a country that cares nothing about approaching $41 trillion in debt. They don't care anything about it. With the exception of a small group of us, they don't care. And when you promise things like this, and more of the populace that you see in the Republican Party that start talking about this, start talking about, well, we could just do away. Basically, here's the thing. First of all, you start demonizing the insurance companies, right? And they've done that successfully for years. And by the way, we can have a conversation about the middleman. We've talked about transparency and pricing
0: mm-hmm.
2: when it comes to medical procedures and hospital systems and everything that a patient should know. With the cost of everything. Now, if you're going into the ER, you're not going to sit there and look at a menu. Wow, that's too expensive. I think I'll just have the one artery taken care of. I won't get all four this time. I won't do the quadruple bypass. Just give me the single bypass and the dessert. But the whole thing is that if we don't care about the national debt, then a plan like this starts gaining steam again. And it's also generational, because by the time 28 gets around, it will be 20 years since Obama

0: was elected president. And it will be, you know, even longer since Hillary Clinton was talking about Medicare for all and other Democrats talking about Medicare for all and everything else and this same type of plan. So you're seeing another, you would see another generation of people who were, I don't know, let's just say they were 10 at the time that Obama was elected, and they're going to be 30, and they're starting to have families. They're starting to realize the expenses of this and that, and wow, if we could just get this. And the free stuff thing has worked to a great extent for the left. Now, we know in reality this is not going to work.
1: Well, to believe that there's going to be a healthcare system, a dental system, and a vision system where you pay nothing. That's what they're talking about.
0: Oh, yeah.
1: Everything.
0: Yeah.
1: Medicare for all.
0: Yeah, nothing.
1: As we have explained before.
0: And everyone is covered.
1: And everyone is covered, right. We cannot do some Medicare.
0: For some.
1: For some when we talk about the Medicare program as exists today.
0: Right.
1: You have to pay. You know, there's co-pays, in order to keep that in there. And remember, you've been paying premiums. Let me do this again and make it under 30 seconds. We can't do some Medicare for some who have been paying premiums for a half a century without receiving any benefits for a half century.
0: Right.
1: We can't do that without having a payment that has to be made in order to get half decent insurance every single month for the people, for the elderly people that wish to be covered, that's taken out of their Social Security. So to believe that we can do Medicare for all.
0: Yeah. And include dental.
1: And include dental and vision and everything.
0: Right. Rotate your tires. Right. Why not? Right.
1: By the way,
0: that's not a euphemism.
1: To not have, again, as we see in Canada, massive wait times. You know, I've been blessed. I have, I talked about it the other day. I have not been in a hospital overnight since I had my tonsils taken out at 5 or 6 years old.
0: Right.
1: Not spent one night in a hospital.
0: Yeah.
1: And the only time I've been in a hospital was last time for anything medical, you know, that had to be looked at was my last sprained ankle when I was 26, and I went to the emergency room. And the doctor said, why didn't you just break the damn thing? It would heal faster. This thing's going to take a year and a half, which it did. I sprained it so bad. I felt that thing a year and a half later. You could still feel it. And I still, that's why I've had problems with my ankle today. That's why I have the tendonitis. You can still see where the muscle built up. But besides that, that's it. Now, I did go to a hospital to get cardiac tests, but all of them were just standard recommendations for somebody my age who, you know, is a type 2, you know, diabetic.
0: Right.
1: That you just get, and everything's fine, by the way. Everything's fine. But but I look at since the last really 20 years or so when I've gone and seen, you know, different specialists. You know, the doctor said, hey, maybe you should go, you know, whether it's colonoscopy time or I had a problem and needed a specialist for something, you know, something minor. There isn't one specialist, and nothing was urgent. Nothing was, you got to get this done. It wasn't cancer. Nothing took over a week. Now, a couple of them took over a week because I said, I can't make it then. Make it next week or the week after. But everything in the last, just dealt with it last time with the cardiologist. It can take you, even in an emergency, we went through in Canada, places in Canada. It's not an emergency. It can take you 4 to 8 months.
0: Right.
1: Even if it's necessary, it could take 4 to 6 weeks to get in. What are you talking about, 4 to 6 weeks?
0: Well, because there
1: at
0: is
1: that,
0: no way
1: at that
0: to
1: point de- when it's
0: there is no way to determine, to predict the needs of the individuals and then the collective needs medically of the entire population. And because of that, so you have your money allocated by Congress. Well, they allocate that money, then need more money? Well, no. At some point, you have to start drawing down the benefits.
1: We've seen it.
0: You

0: And we've seen it in every socialized system.
1: There are no exceptions.
0: Yes, no exception. Look at the NIH in Great Britain, or look at the wait times. And the fact that there are a significant portion of Americans that are willing to be BS'd based on imagery and not substance, to actually think that Americans would say, well, the image of being covered for something, for treatment that I couldn't receive, because we see it, the NIH, we see it in Canada, to go see a specialist, to go get anything done, preventative or whatever, will take months upon months, would be completely and totally unacceptable if it became the reality in the United States. And for people to refuse to recognize that because it has to do with their own health. This is where I sit there and go, is there no sense of survival in these people?
1: No, there isn't. If something happens to me, I
0: want to have the best chance of living.
1: Living in the bubble of today's society, where you don't care about the national debt, you care about what can you get me now? Get it for me now.
0: But you can't. My point is, you can't get it now if you go to the new system.
1: You and I know that.
0: Yeah.
1: They don't care about it. They're also part of the group that says, yeah, that boy can be a girl.
0: Yeah, it's complete delusion.
1: It is. And but, that's my red flag.
0: But we got guns, too.
1: Hey! I'll tell you about health care. I'll tell you. Where's our waiter?
0: We are Red Eye Radio.
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3: You sent guys to Tehachapi in a suicide situation? 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Anybody involved in this coulda, woulda, shoulda called 911. Nobody did. They said that Solid's built tab on this was $500,000. We still don't know who paid it. That'd be very interesting to know. We're never going to find any of it out. It is what it is.
0: 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Go.

0: We are Red Eye Radio. He's Eric Carlin. I'm Gary McNamara. Okay, I have time to play this audio cut from Senator Kennedy.
1: Okay.
0: All right.
1: Okay.
0: On Medicare for All.
1: Yeah.
0: Here we go. He was on CNBC, I believe.
1: Okay.
2: Both Senator Sanders and Mr. El-Sayed support Medicare, what they call Medicare for All. Mm. Basically, under Medicare for All, they're saying if you like your health insurance, you can't keep your health insurance.
1: Mm-hmm.
2: You have to join Medicare for All.
1: Mm-hmm.
2: That will cost about $3.2 trillion a year. $3.2 trillion a year. So to try to make it work, they have to make everybody give up their health insurance and join and get your health insurance from the federal government. They still won't be able to afford it.
1: Mm.
2: But it's these kind of ideas. Look, this is America. You can believe what you want. But it's these kind of ideas which are perfect evidence of why it took human beings thousands of years to learn how to stand upright.
1: Perfect. Perfect. I love it. I love it. Senator Kennedy, you can fill in for us anytime you want. Man, that's just the way he puts the exclamation point.
0: Even if
1: on
0: we
1: it,
0: disagree with you on, it, something.
1: Yeah, on something.
0: I forgot what it was. What did we disagree with?
1: Oh, what was it that he was promoting recently? And we were like, no, that's not going to work. But wow, the way he phrases things, that's perfect.

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5: Breaking news this hour from Town Hall. I'm Rich Thomason. We are still waiting for the other shoe to drop following deadly strikes by Iran-backed Houthi rebels on the main airport in the Saudi capital, Riyadh. One key question, what will President Trump do?
6: Speaking to reporters outside the White House, Trump only said the Houthis are behaving very badly when asked if he had made a decision. Over the weekend, Houthi strikes on a Saudi Arabian airport killed more than a dozen people and injured hundreds of others. At least one American was among those killed. Trump had said on Saturday that he was weighing his options. I'm Mark Mayfield.
5: Pope Leo is recovering in a Rome hospital following lung cancer surgery. A lower lobe was removed from his right lung. The procedure lasted about 90 minutes. The Pope's future course of treatment remains to be seen. Despite the talk of a so-called energy ceasefire between Russia and Ukraine, Russia continues to hammer Ukraine's energy infrastructure. The BBC's Dan Johnson in Kyiv.
7: President Zelensky has again posted on X saying that his city, his country, has been hit by Russian ballistic missiles without any intelligence being shared by international partners. So that means his people are at risk. They say the cause of this is being investigated. There's been some speculation today this may have been because of weather conditions or because Russia is using a new model of missiles. There's not been any confirmation of exactly what the gap here is that has left these skies vulnerable.
5: Misconduct allegations have led to the resignation of Kimberly Guilfoyle as the U.S. ambassador to Greece. President Trump is stumping in two states today. The midterm elections now just 3 weeks away. The Labor Department releases its latest inflation report this morning. These will be the September numbers. On Wall Street, stock futures in positive territory. The Dow futures up 231 points. S&P futures ahead 17 points. Townhall.com.
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2: Cornell responds to sexual assault allegations that have thrust the Ivy League University into the midst of a national firestorm.
3: Cornell announced it's banned parties at frat houses for the rest of the academic year, with sexual assault investigators added to its university police force. The move comes as the investigation into several fraternity members accused of sexually assaulting a former student in 2024 continues. That student, who's been identified only as Jane Doe, filed a civil lawsuit over the alleged incident. No one has been charged, and the university has retained former U.S. Attorney Sally Yates to review the school's procedures when it comes to reports of sexual assault. In New York, I'm Liz Warner.
2: Newly released 911 calls raise questions about delays in getting medical help to Tennessee death row inmate Krista Pike. Emergency crews are reportedly kept outside the Nashville prison for about 30 minutes following last month's failed execution. News and analysis at townhall.com. Florida's panhandle community is getting millions of dollars in recovery funds following last week's hurricane.
4: Governor Ron DeSantis announced about $27 million for 14 rural communities to support infrastructure improvements and economic development. He said thousands of utility workers have restored power to about 95% of customers who lost electricity during that storm. DeSantis also mentioned that the hurricane-related death toll had risen to six. Keith Peters reporting.
2: A Saudi man working as an OpenAI engineer is facing charges after allegedly planting a listening device inside an executive conference room at the company's San Francisco office. The Justice Department says Abdel Rahman Al-Fazan is charged with using or attempting to use a device to intercept spoken communications. FBI Director Patel says he was trying to record sensitive information about the company's tech. More on these stories, townhall.com.
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7: 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She could be in deep doo-doo.
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8: Now, it's Red Eye Radio. Gary McNamara and Eric Harley talk about everything from politics to social issues and news of the day. Whether you're up late or you're just starting your day, welcome to the show from the Relief Factor Studios. This is Red Eye Radio.

0: We are Red Eye Radio. He is Eric Carly, and I'm Gary McNamara. You could have talked.
1: Welcome to the show. I was waiting on you.
0: Well, yeah, but I had problems with my headphones over here, for gosh sakes. Oh, man.
1: I won't do any talking then for the rest of the hour.
0: Go ahead. Thank God.
1: Yeah. Go ahead. All right. Now I've got the wires. Finally, everything's fine.
2: You didn't have anything ready over there. What's going on?
0: We were in our pre-show meeting, and all of a sudden the music's on.
1: Yeah.
0: Well, just to let you know what we were talking about the whole Alano Morris.
1: Wait, it's my turn to talk. Never mind. Go ahead.
0: We have to deal with this the entire day now.

0: I was just asking you to
1: bail me out for one darn second.
2: You could have looked at me and said, you know, something. Of course, you were trying to find the hole with the headphone thing.
1: The headphone jack, yes.
2: Yeah. I should follow up on that sentence.
1: And then, you don't want to get Shane Gillis here.
2: No.
1: The headphones were just sitting there, and the wires were wrapped all around it, and all of a sudden we're on, and I can hear the music. I can hear it ending. I'm like,
2: well, when you looked at me, I thought you were saying your mic wasn't working. I thought you were talking.
1: Oh, you didn't know it was my head. Oh, okay. Because you
2: I thought you were talking because your head was moving, and I'm like, wow, his head doesn't move that much when he's not talking. It only moves that much when he's talking.
1: How do you know when Gary's talking, his head is moving?
2: Yeah.
1: Now people are going to get an exaggerated thing like it's me, Bob.
2: Right.
1: Like a bobblehead doll as I talk.
2: Right, exactly.
1: Instead of very slight movements.
2: Yes, right.
1: No, but we were talking about the whole Ilhan Omar thing, and I read Andrew McCarthy's column yesterday on it, and just fascinating that makes you say, you know, what are they looking for? Number one, it was an Obama-appointed judge.
2: Yeah.
1: That issued the warrant. It's a criminal warrant.
2: By the way, they're calling this Operation World War 11.
1: Yeah, I saw that.
2: After
1: yeah.
2: her comments, and, you know.
1: Yeah.
2: Based on her.
1: But they're like the judge. When you do a warrant for anything concerning a judge, you have non-interested parties who go in to ensure that you only take or look at what is precisely in the warrant, because you have protection from anything. You have congressional protection.
2: Right.
1: So it's like they're looking for something criminal. And as he said, according to the New York Times, a warrant was first proposed over a week ago. And it generated robust back and forth between the court and the Justice Department. I wouldn't be surprised if the court was worried about lawfare. I'm confident, though, that separation of powers concerns factored heavily into the discussions. And if it was an Obama judge, of course it did. Now, I think he wrote this before he knew it was an Obama judge. Members of Congress have constitutional speech and debate clause immunity for their legislative activities. That does not immunize them from prosecution for criminal conduct unrelated to congressional functions. But the executive branch is not supposed to pry into legislative acts and communications. That's against the law. So the judge would be looking out for that.
2: Hmm.
1: It said it's not clear what the Justice Department component is in charge. More than likely, it is the District U.S. Attorney's Office in Minneapolis, where Omar and her family principally reside, and where she and her father went through the naturalization process. It could also be the U.S. attorney in Washington where the warrant was obtained, or perhaps the case is being worked out of Maine justice or by some similar special team assigned by the attorney general. It would not surprise me, this is Andrew McCarthy writing this, if the attorney general appoints a special counsel. There is no real need for one, but it would enable him to take advantage of the special counsel regulation that requires the writing of an investigative report by the special counsel. And it says, because I doubt the Trump Department of Justice can make a timely criminal case on Omar, I suspect it will want to issue a robust public report laying out her alleged misconduct, chapter and verse. And most search warrants applications are typically sealed by the court and do not become public unless and until there is an indictment. Hence, we don't know exactly what the probable cause basis for the search of Omar's home was. The New York Times, relying on an informed but unidentified source, as a warrant lists a series of potential immigration crimes under investigation, including false statements and fraud in immigration paperwork, as well as a general conspiracy charge. But when you look at it, as he said, any immigration fraud charges, for example, from when it was done, statute of limitations has run out on it. And the judge would know that. And the judge would not issue a warrant if the statute of limitations had run out on what you believe the crime is.

0: So it's like, did she lie later on? You know,
1: did those actions facilitate another crime?
0: Yes. Yeah. And what would that crime be?
1: Because multiple family members have been subpoenaed. So the question would be, was it basically this domino effect that started with the whole immigration thing?
0: As he said, when he was speculating, he goes, mind you, these things have not been established, but let's just stipulate for present purposes that the government can prove fraud.
1: Mm.
0: The fact would remain that Omar and her father came to the United States in 95, and Omar became a naturalized citizen in 2000. That's over a quarter of a century ago. The statute of limitations for most immigration fraud crimes is 5 years, although it is 10 years for unlawfully procuring naturalization or conspiring to do so. Even if the 10-year statute of limitations applied, any prosecutions would be long time barred at this point. Moreover, the case is further complicated by the death of one of the people who helped bring her over in 2020, and it's too late for the government to take action to strip him of his citizenship, assuming there was a legal basis to do so, and he is no longer available to testify. Ergo, even if there were a timely case, it would be hard to prosecute or strip citizenship from Ilhan Omar when her father, the main witness, is deceased and his citizenship status, from which hers is derived, was never rescinded. I would thus be curious about the judge's probable cause rationale for issuing a search warrant. And remember, an Obama judge to do so.
1: Mm-hmm.
0: It is highly unlikely that there is a viable immigration fraud case against Omar, given that the statute of limitation appears to have lapsed over 15 years ago. Furthermore, the Washington residence for which Omar's search was authorized is not her main home. It is the one she uses when Congress is in session. So did the Trump DOJ actually show probable cause that in a part-time residence for a job of U.S. representative that Omar has had since 2019, agents were likely to find evidence of crimes that have been time-barred since 2015? And they're like, you know, and that's the point. 2015, it would be over. So would the judge, is the judge going to issue a warrant on that? No. Now, they could still revoke her citizenship. That could be a possibility.
1: You know, there were issues with both.
0: Right.
1: Sources are saying that there were issues with both her father's citizenship and hers.
0: Right.
1: So basically, regardless of whether or not she was 17 at the time, because that's how she became a citizen, when her father was naturalized, she was under the age of 18, allegedly, or she says. And if that's not the case, then she's not a citizen. And if there's an issue with her father's naturalization, I don't know what that would be.
0: Yeah. And I guess the point is, it was the father who did it. But as he writes here, though, this is the interesting thing. The current reporting indicates that Omar is under investigation in connection with the establishment of her own basis for admission and naturalization. That if they're going after her for some immigration thing, it's not what her father did, it's what she did at some point, where even if the statute of limitations is up and you can't prosecute, you know, she could still be technically be removed from the country, but the warrant means they believe there's a criminal act that they can prosecute. Otherwise, the Obama judge, the theory goes, would never have issued a warrant, because a warrant is only for a crime, a criminal act, where the statute of limitations has not run out.
1: Was there a criminal act involving her naturalization?
0: Yes, fraud would be it. If the father did it, would be fraud.
1: No, I mean something else. I mean, yes, it would be fraud.
0: Right.
1: But did they go through a

0: series of steps, commit fraud a number of times in order to determine or position her as a 17-year-old at the time, which is the only way she would have qualified. When her father was naturalized, she had to be under the age of 18. And there's a question as to whether or not she was. If she was 18, she's not a citizen.
1: It's a here. I would be just be curious about the judge's probable cause.
0: Mm-hmm.
1: And he goes, he goes into the possible marriage fraud too, and any tax issues there about where she was paying her taxes based on who she would be married to or not. But the statute of limitations, Andrew McCarthy said, would be up on those too. All that said, the government may legitimately seek a search warrant only to pursue a prosecutable federal crime, not as a pretext for a civil lawsuit either. So here's the question. What was the Trump DOJ's probable cause showing that Representative Omar has committed prosecutable federal crimes and that the evidence of those crimes allegedly committed decades ago would be physically located in a part-time residence that she began maintaining years after the statute of limitations on those alleged crimes lapsed? And he he wrote this apparently before an Obama judge,
0: mm-hmm.
1: and that an Obama judge would say it is a legit, you know, I'm going to issue a search warrant for this criminal act because the statute of limitations is not up. That's fascinating. Because nobody's able to come up with an idea of what the criminal charge would be. Removing her from the country if she wasn't a citizen is one thing, but a warrant means there's a federal crime, that probable cause for a federal crime that the statute of limitations has not run out on. What would that be?
0: Well, if multiple family members have been subpoenaed here, could it have been a chain reaction of her helping others come here legally when they shouldn't be here legally? I don't know. I mean, it's pretty much anybody's guess until we see what's on that warrant as probable cause.
1: Man, fascinating, because I have no idea. And if Andrew McCarthy has no idea, because everything really in there in his column is speculation.
0: Well, because there's no story. You know, the story about her age thing has been going on for a while, actually. Whether she was born in 81 or 82. And, you know, her office came out and said, no, Wikipedia had it wrong. You know, and so because that goes back to whether or not she's a citizen. Whether she was 17 at the time that her father became a citizen.
1: But if the fraud, as he pointed out, if the father was fraudulent in his application,
0: mm-hmm.
1: her citizenship is based on his application, mm-hmm. so she wouldn't be a citizen irrespective
0: right.
1: of her age.
0: Right.
1: And her age would matter because if he's a father, she's a minor.
0: Right.
1: If he's legit, then she's legit.
0: Right.
1: It only matters
0: right. if he legitimately became a citizen.
1: So it's really because I saw it on social media when it came out that it was an Obama judge. Social media went quiet from the Democrats.
0: Yeah, I didn't see anybody jumping out ahead of this,
1: yeah.
0: aside from her. You know, that this is Trump coming after me. Basically, that's her excuse. But it has there been, okay, in the event that they used false methods for her father to become a citizen and her to become a citizen, did they apply those methods for other family members? The only reason I ask that question is because they said multiple family members have been subpoenaed.

0: Because that's the key. Why would the judge, an Obama judge, say, okay, there's probable cause that a criminal act has happened here?
1: Right.
0: Because for the story with her father, that wouldn't be her criminal act. It would have been him. Now, it may mean she's not a citizen, but there is nothing prosecutable there. So what's prosecutable from what she did?
1: Right.
0: We'll keep you updated. We are Red Eye Radio.
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10: 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And now, a 20-year-old man is in custody after forcing his way into Kern County Superior Courthouse. If it involves a judge, you're going to get caught.
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1: 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KERN.

0: We are Red Eye Radio. He's Eric Carlin. I'm Gary McNamara. Interesting. Who wrote this column? It was Rich Lowry who wrote this about Ilhan Omar. And, you know, everybody's speculating because they don't know.
1: Yeah, right.
0: But it's like, if she's being smeared, Omar should sit down with a neutral journalist and walk through the details of all of this. It seems unlikely she'll ever do this, though. While it's a certainty, she'll continue to demonize the United States, whether it's the country that welcomed her as a penniless refugee or that tries to denaturalize her for alleged immigration fraud. Because they go into the whole thing of whether she was too old. To be under her father. So, I mean, that's the point. So you can clarify it.
1: Yeah, right.
0: You can get all the records. You can say, here's what we did.
1: Or you can wait to see if there actually is going to be an indictment. Because Andrew McCarthy said, look, until and unless we see an indictment, we won't see what's in the warrant on probable cause.
0: That's true.
1: So how long could that take if it ever happens?
0: Well, as they also pointed out, there won't be a special counsel if Democrats get in power.
1: Right.

0: With SRN News, I'm Rich Thomason in Washington. Pope Leo is recovering in a Rome hospital following lung cancer surgery that the Vatican says was successful. A lower lobe was removed from his right lung, the procedure lasting about 90 minutes. Still waiting for the other shoe to drop following deadly strikes by Iran-backed Houthi rebels on the main airport in the Saudi capital, one key question is, what will President Trump do? Despite talk of a so-called energy ceasefire between Russia and Ukraine, Russia continues to hammer Ukraine's energy infrastructure. Another massive attack overnight, leaving more than a half million Ukrainians without electricity. Misconduct allegations have led to the resignation of Kimberly Guilfoyle as the U.S. ambassador to Greece. President Trump will stump in two states today. The midterm elections just 3 weeks away. The Dow futures up 221. More details, SRNNews.com.
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5: 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This is Josh Lewin. 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Josh Allen and the AFC East leading Bills trying to earn a tough road win over Max Crosby and the Raiders. 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
1: We are Red Eye Radio. He is Eric Carly, and I'm Gary McNamara. Well, the ambassador to Greece was asked to, quote, resign, end of quote.
2: Yeah.
1: I love that
2: one.
1: Asked to resign. 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
1: Exactly. 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
1: Yeah, so I love how, you know, I just love the, you know, we asked for her resignation. You know, when she said that from the podium yesterday?
3: Yeah.
1: They weren't making the announcement that they had told her directly that the ambassador of Greece, the former fiance,
3: that was the official ask.
1: Yeah, that was the official ask at that point. The fiance of Don, right?
3: Yeah, was it Don? Yeah, Don. Yeah,
1: yeah. Yeah. Former Fox News host Emily Guilfoyle, excuse me.
3: Yeah.
1: But the Wall Street Journal broke it, and their story today. Oh my! That she had, you know, been trying to

0: called Trump and get in contact with him and everything else. And she was saying that the text messages from the donor was all AI.
1: Yeah.
0: And Wall Street Journal clear. Yeah. Nobody believed her in the White House.
1: Well, and for those that aren't familiar, the allegations are that there was pressure. She put pressure on a donor to pay a $100,000 credit card and, you know, and a number of things that, if true, would be obviously way out of line. And I can't tell you what's true or not. I'm telling you what's being reported. But it was to the extent that they didn't trust her in that position. And the announcement at the podium was a bit, to me, I was like, whoa. You don't normally do that. You normally wait, you know, for the questions to come in, and then you kind of, you know, blah, blah, blah, we thank her for. But now we know why it was a whoa moment, because that was basically them telling her she's out. That was her official notice at that point. And again, don't know what's true, don't know what's not true. Then there was, you know, the back and forth of, you know, she's still kind of part of the family. And then Trump says himself, she's not part of the family.
0: Well, in March, I've got the quote here, on Greek Independence Day, he called her, quote, my friend for a long, long time, an inspiration. Yeah. On Tuesday, he told reporters, no, she wasn't a member of my family. She, I guess, dated my son a long time ago, end of quote.
1: Right.
0: Oh, my God. Yeah. She dated him for, like, what, 6 years? Was it 6 years,
1: yeah,
0: I believe? It, 6 years before they
1: it says got engaged. Here, I'll do what she did. I'll claim AI. According to AI, the AI timeline gives me, the couple began dating in 2018, got engaged in 2020, before quietly, and then publicly they confirmed it in 2022. So that would be roughly 4 years that they were together before they quietly parted ways. It wasn't quietly.
0: I didn't know it was 2022. Boy, time is going quickly.
1: No,
0: it seemed
1: crazy.
0: Like it was shorter than that.
1: Yeah. Yeah.
0: I read it was 6 years that they'd been dating.
1: I would think getting engaged in 2020, it's like a bad omen with the whole COVID thing. Do they have engagement vaccinations? I don't know.
0: You could tell Rubio was really bothered by it. You know, when he went to Greece, she came out and gave him a big hug in the tarmac. All this stuff was going on, and you know that.
1: Yeah,
0: she wanted to do that. You know,
1: right?
0: She was doing a. Did you read? Wall Street Journal said that the Greek embassy building is full of her self portraits.
1: Yeah.
0: Wow.
1: Yeah.
0: By the way, never been a fan of hers. Just so you know, I've never been a fan of her.
1: Yeah,
0: I need to put my biases up quick.
1: Yeah, I really can't say that I have been, but. There was something about the story yesterday or day before, it actually went down as it was developing, that the common thread was Marco Rubio's concern. Like, he was deeply concerned here. So it tells me that he, as they say, had the receipts. If you're talking about the State Department, don't try and lie to them and tell them it's AI if it's not AI sending out, you know, the emails to the donor and everything else. They know. It's fairly common to have keystroke technology to know whether or not it was a human operating, you know, whatever device it was where the message was originated from. They know these things, and if you're the State Department, there's no telling what technology they have on board any device that any ambassador would have.
0: And then earlier this month, she asked the State Department whether it could get an article in the Daily Mail, a British tabloid removed

0: from the internet, according to the person familiar with the matter. The article suggested she did not pay a $1,768 tab for two cases of champagne and dinner. State Department officials asked her if she could provide a receipt for the bill showing she had paid. She did not provide one. And so the point is that what started this entire thing? And is it, when you do something, you know, if because the White House believes she lied.
1: Yeah.
0: And they didn't believe her when she said it was AI. Didn't believe her. And the Wall Street Journal has verified that, you know, those were the emails.
1: Right.
0: And if you're somebody who would be that bold, because she's worth quite a bit of money.
1: Yeah. Yeah.
0: So why would you do that?
1: Right.
0: That was one of the questions being asked. If it's 100,000, why would you do that? You don't, you know, but 100,000 to commit $100,000 on your American Express. I don't have an American Express, but any type of credit card.
1: Right.
0: I can't imagine having 100,000 on it.
1: Yeah.
0: But you had 100,000 on it, wow, and asked, you know, was Eric Dieter, I guess, to, you know, to pay for it, a friend of a donor and a Trump donor.
1: Mm-hmm.
0: And I don't believe he did, but it was, how can you? Why would you put yourself in that type of vulnerable situation? And if you did it once, the question is, and if the champagne story, again, you didn't provide it there, well, that's two.
1: Yeah.
0: Well, you really don't need any more.
1: Well, it makes me wonder, and I don't know the answer to this question, but was everything, all the charges that added up to 100,000, similar to not paying the champagne bill? In other words, basically, you know, activity that wouldn't be approved by the State Department.
0: Right. A pattern
1: where, you know, and you may say to yourself, well, with the State Department or even one ambassador, 100,000 isn't a lot of money. But if it's a set of transactions that are not approved, that certainly bring a negative light to the State Department and compromise quite possibly our position with Greece. I mean, for all these reasons, then you would want that stopped right away. And if she's asking somebody to cover it up by paying the bill, hey, we need this kind of, you know, swept under the rug. I'm not saying that's what happened, but it reeks of that kind of behavior. Because if it's just buying shoes and pictures of herself to put around the, you know, or whatever, mm-hmm, you know, just going shopping or traveling or whatever it might be. And it's all personal, you know, and it could be. But she has the means to pay it. And she should pay it and not ask a donor. You know, I thought of the juxtaposition between her and Ambassador Chris Stevens, who was killed in Benghazi. Chris Stevens was well-loved by the people in Benghazi and Libya. He was respected as the ambassador at a time that was, I mean, just unbelievably chaotic there. The point being is if you're an ambassador at every turn, and this is, you know, Mike Huckabee with Israel. At every turn, you have to be the job. You have to be the best representative of the United States you can possibly be at all times. You're the face in that office of the United States. And nothing, there can't be a blemish. No blemish whatsoever. You know,
0: no, you're right.
1: And that's the two examples I have to counter that are, I would say, Mike Huckabee, but even to a greater extent, Chris Stevens. People in Libya, the people of Libya, not all of them, but a great number of them, mourn after his death. You know, that's the kind of, again, that's the kind of handshake and representation that you want. And he was told it would be dangerous to be there on the anniversary of 9/11. He was told that. He wanted to go anyway because he was working ahead of a visit that

0: in fact, the head of the State Department at that time, in 2012, was Hillary Clinton, and she was going to be visiting some weeks later, and he wanted to get there and do the work, you know, do the handshake, the proverbial handshake with the locals, to make everything smooth. For that, he was a true public servant, and you have to know what role you're in and respect that. That's the one thing I like about, so far, what we know about Marco Rubio, is that at every turn, again, from what we know, he's done that as the head of the State Department. And okay. So, I don't know. I guess I'm guessing we'll learn more about this Guilfoyle thing.
1: Yeah, let me be fully transparent. My bias against her is she hung around Gavin Newsom too much. She was his ex-wife.
0: Yeah.
1: She was his wife. Well, and part of me just goes, yeah. You're district attorney of San Francisco, married to him. Are you really a conservative?
0: I ask myself the same question.
1: We are Red Eye Radio.
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8: You do.

0: We are Red Eye Radio. He is Eric Carly, and I'm Gary McNamara. This is hilarious.
1: Huh.
0: Jonathan Turley on X yesterday.
1: Yeah.
0: Okay.
1: Yeah.
0: This is on Ilhan Omar.
1: Right.
0: Pundits came up today one villain short of a MAGA conspiracy in the Omar case. This is where they couldn't fully connect the dots to a conspiracy.
1: Right.
0: The warrant was reportedly approved by Judge Matthew Sharbaugh, who was a registered Democrat and a Democratic appointee. He is also a Hillary Clinton donor who was sworn in by Judge James Boasberg.
1: Wow. Wow. Yeah, you can't, because there's no villain there.
0: No, and that's why you look at it, you go, what would he, that's really the million-dollar question, why would he approve a warrant?
1: Yeah, right.
0: You know, which means criminal.
1: Right.
0: When he would exclude anything where the statute of limitations have gone by.
1: Based on that, it tells me that there's a great likelihood of an indictment. And I don't know where it goes. I don't know, you know, how long a grand jury takes or whatever. But based on that, it tells me they had something that a judge like that with that kind of history is not going to favor Trump. He's not going to favor the Trump administration or Trump's DOJ.

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4: Breaking news this hour from Town Hall. I'm Rich Thomason. There to fire up the crowd ahead of the midterm elections, President Trump, one of his latest stops, Alaska. The president says that he and his Republican allies have done much to deal with an illegal immigration crisis caused by the Biden administration and Democrats.
5: They allowed 25 million people to pour across our borders from all over the world. They came from all over, and they came from prisons, and they came from mental institutions, and they were murderers. Murderers, 11,888 murderers, many of whom killed more than one person. They came in totally unchecked.
4: Today, the president stumps for GOP candidates in Arizona and Montana. The midterm's just 3 weeks away. Pope Leo is resting in a Rome hospital following what the Vatican describes as successful lung cancer surgery.
6: The 71-year-old U.S.-born pontiff underwent surgery to remove a growth from his lung. The Vatican said the surgery was successful and confirmed his diagnosis. Leo revealed plans for the surgery on Sunday. He said doctors recently discovered a nodule in his lung and that it was detected at a very early stage. I'm Chris Caraggio.
4: Russia continues its relentless strikes on Ukraine's energy infrastructure. The latest attack has cut electricity to more than a half million Ukrainians. Later this morning, we'll find out how prices fared last month. The Labor Department will release the September inflation report, that is the Consumer Price Index. Bank of America being slapped with a huge fine, more than $1 billion for failing to comply with anti-money laundering and sanctions laws. The Treasury Department announced the penalty imposed on the country's second largest bank. Watching Wall Street this morning, the Dow futures up 163 points. The Nasdaq futures are down 36. The S&P futures 13 points higher. More on these stories, townhall.com.
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0: 26.
1: A Ukrainian man is going on trial in Germany, accused of organizing the operation that blew up the Nord Stream pipelines, cutting off Western Europe's largest source of Russian natural gas. Charges the man and Ukraine both deny.
2: Images of gas gushing to the surface of the Baltic Sea 4 years ago prompted the world to ask, who could have blown up parts of these major pipelines that run from Russia to Germany? A Ukrainian man named under German privacy rules as Serhii K. is scheduled to go on trial here in Hamburg. Prosecutors say that in 2022, he'd been an officer in the Ukrainian army. He's suspected of leading a team to lay explosives using a rented yacht. Allegedly, this was on behalf of Ukrainian state agencies to prevent Russia from using revenues to fund its full-scale invasion.
1: The BBC's Jessica Parker. Britain is launching a public inquiry looking into last year's deadly Manchester synagogue attack. News and analysis, townhall.com. The surprising rise in new home sales last month.
3: According to the National Association of Realtors, sales increased 1.5% last month to an annual rate of nearly 4 million units. Sales increased in the South and West, but declined in the Northeast as the Midwest held steady. However, the group's chief economist, Lawrence Yun, said August and September marked the two slowest months for home sales in all of 2026. Year over year, sales dropped 2.2% as mortgage rates continued their climb. Bob Agner reporting.
1: Grocery store giant Kroger will lay off 3,000 corporate employees in the next several years. Kroger says it must adapt and take advantage of technology. Last month, Kroger laid out its AI plans that it said will aim to improve the customer experience, make work easier for associates, and produce better business outcomes. The company employs roughly 409,000 workers. More on these stories, townhall.com.

0: 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With Dan Bongino.
1: Welcome to the Bongino Report AM. Big day. Yesterday, Kate Zachariah, new White House press secretary. I thought she did a great job. I think they did the right thing. They had a short, kind of abbreviated press conference. You know, get used to it. But I thought she did a fantastic job. Really well done. There was also some breaking news. The ambassador to Greece, Kim Guilfoyle, she resigned yesterday, stepped down. There was an announcement at the White House podium. They were going to ask her to step down. So that was some breaking news. But we're going to cover a lot today, including an X factor in this election, where this midterm, where I believe the choice is clear. One of the first things I do related to the workday and the show is I read Politico Playbook. Why would you read that, Dan? Politico's a far left outlet. Yeah, I know, I get it. But what I'm never going to do is make the mistake liberals always make with us. They underestimate us. There was an article by Aaron Blake and Chris Saliza right before the 2016 presidential election, Trump 45. Where the headline of the article is, Trump's chances of winning are approaching zero. Here, look it up. If you're doing it, oh, look, you see, I'm right. Why does stuff like that happen all the time? And the answer is because liberals make no effort to understand us. Not all of them, but a lot. They just don't.
2: Saliza is unemployed now, isn't he?

0: Is he not there? I don't even know where he is. I haven't been following him for a while. But based on his political prognostications, I could totally see why. I'm not going to make that same mistake. When liberals talk about conservatives, you know, think about it after a tragedy. You see this all the time, and it's a sad example, but it's one that's very salient, and you'll remember. Anytime there's some incident involving a firearm, involving a criminal who probably got the gun illegally, didn't even follow the law, by the way, they'll be like, these conservatives, gun-toting, Bible-toting, lunatics, shooting up the MAGA hat, where none of that's actually true. But it's because they don't make any effort to want to understand this. You should never do that with them. So the gist of what I'm saying is I get up in the morning and I read this kind of left-wing email that goes out in the morning, playbook, and you can sign up for it too. It's free. Because it's strange. If you watch cable news as much as I do, you'll see like that's like the Bible for them in the morning. You know, Jim, you read it too, right? Like the talking points go out. And the stuff you'll read, you'll be like, wow, I just heard, you know, Janie Bag of Donuts, liberal queen Janie Bag of Donuts on CNN say that exact same thing. They think like the Borg, like they have one hive mind. There's not a creative bone in their body. I read Playbook this morning, and folks, the hedging has already begun. I don't know what's going to happen in the election. I can tell you what's going to happen if you don't show up. We'll lose. If you do show up, we'll win. It's not hard. But I can't predict the future. I'm not Karnak from the Johnny Carson show, the Stygian witches. I don't have the eye. Give me the eye. I don't have the eye, okay? But if you show up, we'll win. But I'm sensing just a couple weeks out from the election that there is now some serious hedging going on. And if you read today's playbook, you're going to see a bunch of Democrat operatives like, hey, man, did we wade way too deep into this blue wave tsunami thing? Because we're not really seeing that on the ground. I'm going to get to this throughout the course of the show today, how the early voting numbers do not look good for the Democrats at all, no less a blue wave. They don't even look good at all. Now, I said one of the X factors the other day is going to be obviously Republican turnout, but I think one of the variables here, you know, X's and Y's like we see in algebra in, you know, freshman year of high school, is going to be the administration's crackdown on voter fraud. I'm sensing a bit of a kind of a little mini panic breaking out on the left, and I think that's one of the reasons. I'm going to cover that and more in the Bongino Report AM. Thanks for being here.
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0: Thing I want to get to today during the show as well. I want to point out to you how the choice in this election is clear. I know I brought it up yesterday. I brought it up on Laura Ingraham's show. I did last night. This is not a difficult choice in this election. If you're for voter fraud, vote Democrat. If you're for defunding DHS and ICE and opening the borders, vote Democrat. If you're for 3, 4, 5, and 6 impeachments over the next 2 years while nothing is done about affordability or anything else, gas prices, then vote Democrat. If you're for massive government red tape being imposed on your business, vote Democrat. If you're for a castration, defenestration exercise of our heroic patriots and our military, vote Democrat. These are positions that many non-fringe mainstream Democrat actors are openly advocating for. But there's one thing I've noticed that I'm really starting to get a sense of kind of almost internal panic when the Democrat activists side about the election. And I don't like teases. I'm going to just tell you, and I'll get to it in detail later. I'll show you the Department of Justice release so you don't think we're making this up. There has been, despite the Doomer class, the fake Folex MAG, as I call them, the fake Republicans who are just trying to get you to stay home. There has been this endless nonsense of nothing is happening, stay home. And then when I point out on my show these things that are happening, they just ignore it. There has been a massive crackdown on voter fraud. There's been another series of arrests. I think that's what's given them a little bit of, what do they call it, Jim? My grandmother, agita? Is that the thing? I don't speak Italian. I know what a name like Bongino, I probably should. I think it's given them a little political playbook agita. I think that, in conjunction with the significant and historic polling errors in the Trump era, I think the Democrats are starting to realize that it's not just possible, but probable that this will not be a blue wave election. Now, one of the things I brought up last night that I just, on this Fox hit, that I brought up that I don't understand. I know, you know, my job is political analysis. I'm not a journalist. I don't pretend to be a journalist. So my job is, but when I don't know something, it's my job to tell you. I'm being straight with you and candid, even at my own expense. I don't get how the left-wing media, with a history of being wrong on Donald Trump, from Russiagate to all the impeachment nonsense and everything else, the January 6th stuff, some of the fairy tales they spun off about it afterwards later on. I don't get how people still believe them and actually think the Trump economy is performing worse than the Biden economy. There's not a single data point that backs that up. The only one that even Biden had a small advantage on, the jobless rate, was only because so many people left the workforce. That's it. We'll back it up with hard receipts today. But folks, the choice is clear. And President Trump is really good at kind of licking his finger and seeing where the political winds are going. He just is. He was way out in front of the immigration debate. He was. I remember being in an activist group in D.C. where some consultant came in to talk and was like, you know, we should never talk about immigration again after Romney lost. And the people in the group are like, what are you, an idiot? Trump got out ahead of that. Build the wall and look, wins, you know, 2 presidential elections. I think he's genuinely confused, too. How the left-wing media, that has this documented history of lying, poor polling, terrible political prognostications, Trump chances of winning are zero, why people still believe them on the economy despite the statistics saying otherwise. More coming up next. We'll be right back.
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0: In the 3 months leading up to the 2024 presidential election, the spot price of gold jumped over 12%. 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

0: Here's a president yesterday, was out at a campaign rally, he's out on the road. He sounds as confused as me. And he's living this every single day. Check this out.
1: They want to basically destroy our country, and that's what they want to do. And if they get in, they will do that. They'll be able to do that. You know, if they get in and you have a bad presidential election in the next, because we have some very good people, but if you had a bad presidential or one of these lunatics got in, you will look at me right now, and you will say he's going to be the last Republican president in the history of our country. I will be. I will be. I will be the last Republican president because they will add about 12 more electoral votes. They'll add 4 more senators. They'll add 10 more congresspeople, approximately. They're going to rig the Supreme Court through just a lot of people. They want to put a lot of people. Their real number that they dream of is 23. They say 13. Who wants 13? You know, when I build a building, I never have a 13th floor. I go 12 to 14, because nobody wants to be on the 13th floor, okay? And nobody wants to have 13 judges.
0: Now, listen, regardless of your political affiliation listening to this show, everybody's welcome here to listen. Matter of fact, I hope Democrats listen. Maybe we'll convert you to the sane side of the political aisle. Everything Donald Trump just mentioned, from packing the Supreme Court to open borders or elsewhere, are positions that Democrats either in office or running for office are running on. And I'm not talking about fringe guys like some East Tuna Fish City commissioner in a town of like 20 people. I'm talking about mainstream candidates who are actively running on this stuff. Not that there's anything wrong with East Tuna Fish. I'm just telling you, like, this is not a fringe position. Okay, Dan, back it up. That's what I'm here for. Hat tip producer Jim for pulling this, Jim. Oh, Dan, come on, stop with this. They're not going to open the border again. We remember what the invasion looked like under Joe Biden. That was terrible. 20 million people walking in, hundreds of thousands of people a month. They're not going to open the border again. They wouldn't dare offer amnesty, in other words, a legal get-out-of-jail-free card, to all these people that entered the country illegally. They wouldn't dare do that. Okay, producer Jim, thank you for finding this gem. This is Maxwell Frost, not Maxwell Smart. Some of you will get that. We may be aging ourselves. Here's Maxwell Frost, Congressman Maxwell Frost. Here he is out there telling you openly, yes, we want to offer amnesty to all these people. I promise you this is a mainstream position on the Democrat side. It's not a fringe thing. It's not a 20% thing. It is a 90% thing on the Democrat side. You want open borders and amnesty? The Dems are your party, because they certainly sure as hell ain't mine. Check this out.
2: But the other thing that I think is important, what I always tell my Republican colleagues is, say, you don't want any undocumented people in this country? I agree with you. So let's document people. Let's make sure they have a path to citizenship. We don't want, yeah, I also don't want a mass class of over 10 million people that are essentially second-class citizens that are our neighbors.
0: Jim's like doing the emoji guy, the hands out, shrugging the shoulders, head tilted to the side, like, oh, I don't know what else to tell you. We're only playing their own words. Now, sometimes they do lie to you, however. And, of course, it's our job here because we're here to provide accurate information, a topic that will come up again later in the show today. So please stay tuned.
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4: 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Hi, this is Chris Carino. Join me alongside Brian Baldinger for all the action in Atlanta. Can the Falcons soar on the back of the electrifying Bijan Robinson? Or will the Bears find a win on the road? Falcons, Bears. If it's the NFL, it's right here.
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6: Sometimes they lie to you too. Because what happens is, like you're seeing in Political Playbook's morning email, where there's a little bit of panic breaking out on the left, like the blue tsunami may not be materializing. The early voting numbers don't look good for the Dems. They just don't. Sometimes they lie to you and they do a little 1980s Times Square shell game. Some of you get that. Here's a hint. You can never win that game, ever. The guy who does win is part of the scam. Did you know that? I was a police cadet in Midtown South. It's a scam. Here is the head of the Democrat Party, Ken Martin, who is not a very skilled liar. Here he is saying, because he's starting to realize now, hence the little bit of panic on the left, that a lot of these crazy positions they're advocating for going into the midterms, open borders, defunding DHS, attacking our military and all this stuff, they're starting to realize, like, wow, this really isn't resonating in the early voting numbers. We better dial it back. And one position that is extremely unpopular amongst mainstream non-crazy voters is another ridiculous impeachment. So here's Ken Martin, the head of the Democrat Party, saying, oh, yeah, we know nobody's really talking about it. Oh, no, really? Here's Ken Martin lying to you, doing the Times Square shell game. Please don't fall for this. You can't win this game. Check this out.
7: Polls show 53% unfavorable in their view of Democrats, 41% with a favorable view here. How do you overcome that brand with Democrats? What do you need them to do immediately if they take back Congress to help your chances move?
8: We have to deliver. And the reality is,
7: deliver what?
8: We have to deliver on the promises that we're making on the campaign trail.
7: Which
8: part
7: promises?
8: Of that, well, no. Listen, hardly any of our candidates are talking about impeachment.
6: Hardly any of them, Jim. Hardly. So, Jim, can you play what hardly any Democrats talking about impeachment sounds like? So, folks, again, for the Democrats listening who believe this gibberish and this nonsense, here is a supercut of Democrats hardly ever mentioning the impeachment that they say they want, that he says they don't say they want, that they want, they say they won't. Well, is that a triple, quadruple, double negative? 180, 360, 520? I don't know. Check this out.
9: Impeachment is not a taboo with us. It's not a fetish with us. We understand it's not a panacea. It is a tool in the toolbox. We will not hesitate to use it if we need to use it.
10: We haven't ruled anything out when it comes to all of the tools available to us to hold people accountable. And we haven't ruled anything in. That's been our position. That will remain our position.
11: It's about setting a standard, and the Democrats can impeach to uphold constitutional values.
12: Impeachment is one tool of many, and I won't hesitate to use that tool if we need to.
6: Nobody's talking about it, except leadership in the Democrat Party, members in the Democrat Party, senators in the Democrat Party, probably governors in the Democrat Party, East Tunafish County councilmen in the Democrat Party, the Democrat dog catcher in your name. Nobody's talking about it, despite everyone, nearly every level. Folks, please don't fall.

0: who may not be perfect, but that's the choice we got, is disastrous. How do I know that? Because they tell us every single day. More coming up next.
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6: 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John Cox will be here to administer the news quiz. 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

despite the doomer calls for you to not vote and hand the country to a bunch of communist socialists and people with green hair, screaming the president's a pedophile, freaking lunatics, right? They will ignore this, and they will tell you nothing is happening because they are actively engaged in agitprop to stop you from showing up because they are, in fact, liberal commies themselves pretending to be one of us. Department of Justice release. The nothing is happening file keeps growing. I told everyone we're going to have to add a third shelf of items here. I thought nothing was happening on voter fraud. It's now in the last 2 weeks. This is our third or fourth story, all separate stories, by the way, about voter fraud. Today, the DOJ announced charges involving 16 individuals, including an illegal alien in connection with illegal voting, fraudulent voter registration, and related election crimes across the country. Crimes include voting by aliens in federal elections, false claims of U.S. citizenship, voting on behalf of the deceased, voting multiple times in the same election, false statements on citizenship applications, and unlawful procurement of citizenship. I thought that wasn't happening. If you don't watch this show and you

0: watch Doomer Podcastistan that I'll tell you everybody's sitting on their ass. Everybody's sitting there plucking their eyebrows, doing nothing. Everybody's sitting there brushing their teeth, washing their face, grooming, doing, they're doing like the monkeys in the wild do where they like, they pick the ticks off each other and nothing's happening. How do you explain all this? The Democrats are worried about it because it sends a message. 16 individuals here, 4 there, 10 there, 5 there. What happens? All of a sudden, it sends a message to people thinking about committing illegal voter fraud. They're not kidding. That's the point. Folks, you can look this stuff up yourself, man. I'm just asking you to go out and do the homework. I'm trying to help everybody along because the choice in this election is clear. If you want more voter fraud, then yes, vote Democrat. They are the party that not only doesn't care about it, they care about advancing voter fraud. That's why they don't want voter ID. And they're total hypocrites too. They're total freaking frauds. From Casey Musgraves to Billie Eilish to Bruce Springsteen to all their liberal people in the entertainment community telling you to go out for a bunch of losers and zeros. Meanwhile, they're sitting in million-dollar mansions who don't, they don't want to pay higher taxes themselves. Some of these people move overseas to get and hide their money to get out of paying taxes. They just want you to pay higher taxes. They're also hypocrites at the legislative level, too. Here's a bunch of talking heads. Hat tip the great Mazemore. I thought nobody was above the law, folks. There was some process action on Congresswoman Ilhan Omar, and I'm sick and tired of the integrity of people in charge now at the Trump administration being questioned by a bunch of goons who openly celebrated Donald Trump being prosecuted in a case in New York where there wasn't even a victim. Here they are, hat tip Mazemore, telling you, hey, nobody's above the law. Okay, let's apply that in real life and not be frauds then like you are. Check this out.
1: No one is above the law.
2: Nobody's above the law.
3: No person is above the law.
4: No one is above the law.
5: No one is above the law.
6: No one is above the law.
7: No one is above the law.
8: No one is above the law.
9: You're not above the law. You're not an elite. You're not untouchable. And so it's nice to see that the rule of law has returned.
0: So the commentary on the Ilhan Omar case was fascinating. I'm on the outside now. I learned about it yesterday on the news like you did. However, you haven't even seen any of the evidence yet. You've seen nothing. And all of a sudden, you got people complaining. Here's some Fox News coverage yesterday about what happened. And by the way, let me just say in advance, I actually believe in the Constitution and due process. The Congresswoman deserves due process like anyone else if the evidence is there. To prosecute, then the evidence will be there and used to prosecute. If it's not, it won't. Unlike the frauds on the left who had to invent evidence against President Trump. Fake victims and a fake fraud scheme with no victims. It was Fox coverage yesterday. What happened? In case you missed it, check this out.
10: Minnesota Rep. Ilhan Omar responding after federal agents raided her Washington, D.C. home earlier today. She wrote on X saying, quote, I'm okay. Make no mistake, this is an attempt to target political enemies and weaponize federal law enforcement. For 10 years, she says, Trump has targeted me with baseless lies and smear campaigns. This is just the latest escalation in his campaign of political intimidation. I will not be silenced.
0: Really? It's political intimidation. How do you know that? How do you know that? You're entitled to your day in court like anyone else. There's more on this, but first, let's take a quick break.
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5: Here's CNN's Dana Bash, who says at the end of this clip, talking about that exact piece, Ilhan Omar's objection, saying this is political weaponization. She's right? She's right about what? What part are you referring to? Again, CNN didn't seem to have these same similar opinions when Donald Trump was being unquestionably politically targeted, which what appears to be on its face, if you just look at it, fabricated evidence. Check this out.
6: Morning. Federal officials carried out a search at the D.C. home of Minnesota Congresswoman Ilhan Omar. Moments ago, Congresswoman Omar made her first comments about the search, saying, "I'm okay. Make no mistake. This is an attempt to target political enemies and weaponize federal law enforcement. For 10 years, Trump has targeted me with baseless lies and smear campaigns. This is just the latest escalation in his campaign of political intimidation." Our crime and justice correspondent, Caitlin Polance, is tracking this story. Caitlin, she's right. She has long been a target of President Trump's and other Republicans.
5: She's already defaulted to a she's right posture on this, despite having seen nothing at all. There was another panel on CNN last night. Mark Short was on it. And Mark Short brings up this interesting fact. I need you to understand this, okay? Stop what you're doing right away. Whenever your friends discuss this case, your liberal buddies, if you have them, or the liberal lunatic who comes up to your Republican booth at the county fair or whatever, this is political prosecution. Your first question should be to them, really? Is the Democrat-appointed federal judge who signed off on the search warrant and the agents at HSI and elsewhere who swear to them under the penalty of perjury, are they in on it too? The Democrat judge. Because you realize that's how, you understand liberals and in the media, that's how this happens, right? Federal agents don't sign their own search warrants. They have to go in front of a judge who has to read the evidence and determine themselves that it meets the probable cause standard. Do you not know this? This is like Charlie Brown's encyclopedia, Law Enforcement 101. Finally, someone with some common sense on CNN. Check this out.
7: I think the reality is that, unfortunately, DOJ has been politicized on both sides. And I don't know if the same commentary was here when Mar-a-Lago was raided and there's concern that he was looking to enter the race again and people were concerned about the optics in the same way that there now appears to be concerned about the optics or the timing.
8: This was an argument that President Trump and his lawyers made, that it was a problem for him right before an election.
7: Of course. Right. And I just think that if you're going to have concerns on one side, you should have concerns on the other. I think the reality is that there's a lot of swirl around her about questions about her marriages, questions about her current husband, I think, is still under investigation. Reality, there's been a lot of questions about what's happened with daycare center in Minnesota and what extent she was wrapped up in that. So there's a lot out there that we don't know about, but we do know that a judge signed off on it. And a D.C. magistrate judge, they're all Democrats. So a Democrat judge signed off on this warrant and this search. And so I think there's a lot potentially here that we aren't really understanding yet.
5: Here, hold on. The fact that a leftist D.C. judge signed off on the warrant means the case is so egregious. I'll wait for the evidence there, too, but the judge could be sanctioned if they denied the warrant. I don't understand. Like, what part of the Dana Bash liberal media ecosystem, what part of, like, a D.C. leftist judge signed off on the, I don't want to know leftist or not, but a Dem-appointed judge signed off on this. What part of that is hard for you to understand? Folks, the Congresswoman is entitled to her day in court. I can't say this enough.

0: She is presumed innocent until proven guilty. Unlike the left, I'm not a fraud and never will be a fraud. I'm not going to be a hypocrite like these freaking clowns, doomers, left-wing jokers, and commies that don't live by their own creed, okay? I believe in the Constitution. For people I like, for people I don't like, for people I don't care about. Everybody gets the same rights. The media, however, has already assumed that she's right. She's right about what? Folks, the choice is clear. Maybe you're not voting national security. Maybe you're not voting on public safety. Maybe you're not voting on the border. Listen, people have all kinds of issues. A lot of people, understandably, I get you. Sometimes those are secondary issues to some folks. Not everybody votes like we do, borders, security, you know, the culture, the importance of wiping out DEI. For some folks, that's secondary. A lot of people vote their wallets. We'll be right back.
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2: My name is Teresa Barber. I was in the United States Navy, and I served overseas in the Middle East and Africa. Early on in my career, I had a commander that taught our suicide prevention training, and the very next day, he took his own life. 90% of suicide attempts involving a gun are fatal. 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
5: You sent guys to Tehachapi in a suicide situation? 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Anybody involved in this coulda, woulda, shoulda called 911. Nobody did. They said that Solid's built tab on this was $500,000. We still don't know who paid it. That'd be very interesting to know. We're never going to find any of it out. It is what it is.
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0: Want to go back to vote your wallet? Because this is what I was talking about. I was on Ingram's show. I've been in this business since 2011. So 15, soon to be 16 years. I've been in this a long time as a candidate, an activist, a subject of cancel culture. I've been called an election denier, a COVID denier. I've been called every bad name by the book. There's been an issue where leftists have targeted conservatives. We've been there. Been involved with controversies with freaking COVID where we had to take the lead on it. And you know who called me to back us up? No, but I take that back. One guy, one radio guy. That's it. We've been through the fights. I don't get this. I don't understand how Joe Biden in the midterms, put aside all your personal animus towards his buffoonery. Just pretend Joe Biden was a freaking robot. Robot Biden. Look at what he did. 9% peak inflation, 5% inflation, open borders, all of the just horrendous spreadsheet crap this guy put on your plate and demanded you eat it. And Biden actually had a really good midterm. Folks, don't let the Democrats beat us. We don't have any of those problems. Trump has fixed a lot of this and is working on the inflation problem. Borders shut. The streets are safer. Look at this Wall Street Journal article. The author of this article, by the way, Gerard Baker. I read his stuff. I like it. We disagree on it. I promise you, receipts, go find your own receipts on this one. I don't have time to go through all his articles. Gerard Baker probably writes more articles critical of President Trump than anything at the Wall Street Journal. Here he is with a piece you need to read. This is super important if you're voting your wallet, which you

0: should. I'm not telling you not to. I'm just asking you to consider national security and public safety, too. The article's called "It's the Economy, Stupid," the famous Jim Carville line. But how stupid? He notes the latest poll gives Trump a 31% approval rating on the economy. But in June of 2022, at the time President Biden enjoyed, if that's a word, a higher rating of 33%. How is that? How is Joe Biden in a disastrous economy? Oh, no, sorry, the second one. How is Joe Biden 2 points ahead? Yes, there's poll bias. How is Joe Biden even close? Here are the numbers. Again, Gerard Baker is no big MAGA guy at all. Look it up yourself. That month, in other words, that month, Joe Biden, 2022, consumer prices were 9.1% up from a year earlier. 9.1% inflation. That was the highest inflation in 40 years. In the first half of that year, the economy contracted at a rate of just over 1%. We're expanding now, folks. Real wages were falling. And between January of 2021, the Biden presidency, and June of 2022, hourly earnings adjusted for inflation fell by over 4%. Here, you want more? How was Biden? The answer is because of media bias and goofballs in the entertainment, popularity, and TikTok influencer community shoveling down your throat. The rate on the 30-year mortgage under Biden's midterm had almost doubled from 2.6 to 5.1. Average gasoline prices more than doubled from 2.39 to more than $5. The S&P 500 increased just 1% in the first 18 months of the Biden term. And the unemployment rate, as I said before, was the only bright spot at 3.6%. But that's because people had exited the workforce. How the hell was Biden 2 points better on President Trump with the highest median household income ever measured, the lowest poverty rate measured in decades, the jobless rate at lows, people coming back down into 500,000 more people entering the workforce, Atlanta Fed predicting 5% GDP next quarter. How the hell, how in Hades was Biden 2 points higher? The answer is a lot of people are falling for the propaganda. They just are, folks. They're not voting on numbers. They're not voting on reality. When I say I don't get it, I understand how leftists fall for media crap. They've been doing it forever. They've been vaccinated against facts a long time ago. I get that. What I don't understand are people pretending to be part of our movement, pretending, who are telling others to stay home because Biden and his Democrat crew would be better. I don't understand that. I don't. I know you're here for analysis. I have no analysis for that. I can't. I'm a spreadsheets guy. I'm a transactional guy.
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7: Kim Guilfoyle, Donald Jr.'s ex-fiance, ambassador to Greece, not only loses that gig, but she could be in some hot water. The guy that she asked to pay her Amex $100,000 worth, she's now saying he tried to blackmail her. So now he's talking about suing her for defamation. She could be in deep doo-doo.

0: The world is full of level 10 decisions. Bad answers and worse answers. That's what makes leaders like you so valuable. It's why corporations pay big bucks to really good CEOs, and they've got to get rid of crappy ones when shareholders want them out. It's why in the military, a four-star elite general can change the course of history. Real leaders are hard to find. Real leaders excel under stress when there are level 10 decisions available because they're not afraid to give people accurate, hard truths, even when it doesn't sound good or cute. This election's not one of those. This is an easy choice on the economy, on national security, on SI, on our AI SI intelligence frontier. Folks, there's a lot we don't know about this, and there are dangers ahead. I will always give you both sides. I want to give you kind of a good and a bad here on this SI future that if we don't handle it right, could be really dangerous. Elon has been on our side on a lot of these issues, and even though he's heavily invested in the AI SI space through Grok, Elon, he's not in any way hesitating to warn people about certain things too. I got to tell you, I didn't see this one coming. Here's Elon about human beings going back and forth with these AI SI systems and basically antagonizing them. And Elon's like, hey, man, they're not people, obviously, but that's really not a good idea. I've looked at the chat logs. We don't want to make an enemy out of this thing. I have not looked at chat logs. He has, but I'd take his word for it. Check this out.
1: I do agree with some of the things that Anthropic has said, which is like you want to treat AI SI kind of, you want to treat it well, like don't be abusive to it. This may sound kind of weird, but like when I look at some of the training traces for like new versions of Grok, and I see like what, especially in like the reinforcement learning stuff, where you know you it kind of feels like you can see the superintelligence is like desperate to try to answer the question. And like it's really wants to answer the question, and it seems almost like it's got like a gun to its head type of thing, and it just feels like a person under extreme pressure with a gun to their head. That's what you, when you read the reasoning, it's like a sort of weird desperate situation, and you read these traits and you're like, man, if this was me, I really would hate that, and then some users are just, you know, I don't know. Some people can be a little bit cruel. Like, not everyone's a nice person, you know? That's also the kind of thing where, like, torturing a super intelligence is probably not a good idea. Like, might want to get revenge or something like that, you know?
0: He's just telling you the truth. If we're going to work with a system to give it accurate feedback and information, it's probably not a good idea to torture it, especially when there may be some dangers in the system we don't know about. I bring that up because the good news is we've got a president in charge, despite the protestations of some people in op-ed columns who continue to insist the president doesn't understand, President Trump, of course, the dangers of out-of-control SI. That's just not true. That's just not true. The people he has working on this task force, from Vice President Vance to Secretary Hegseth to Emil Michael, who you're going to see here in this clip from the Secretary of War's Department. These are serious people who are every single day looking at a way to contain this so it produces for human beings and doesn't produce bad negative outcomes. Check this out.
2: What we're doing on the President's Super Intelligence Task Force is working with the AI model companies, both the closed source model companies and the open source ones, and the cyber defenders. I think you had DNI, Jay Clayton, on yesterday with the Palo Alto Network CEO, and there's CrowdStrike, there's other companies that do cyber defense. And we're working with the AI companies to make sure that we have an understanding of what's happening, so they give us real-time or near real-time information about what's happening with their software. And then working with the cyber defenders to ensure that they're hardening the networks of our critical industries and infrastructure. And I think we, the United States, is going to be the most protected company against cyber attacks because President Trump had the foresight to create the Cyber Intelligence Force that I'm a proud

0: member of.
1: Again, what do you think? He's just making that up, Emil Michael? Like, President Trump's not taking it seriously? He's sitting there twiddling his thumbs in the Oval Office desk, resolute, right? The U.S. resolute sitting there. He's got the brightest minds in the world working on this. We'll see you back here tomorrow.
2: If a baby is giggling in the back seat, they're probably happy. 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It can happen to anyone. Parked cars get hot fast and can be deadly. 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
4: 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And one of them, and this is true, was in a wheelchair, and they didn't get caught. And now, a 20-year-old man is in custody after forcing his way into Kern County Superior Courthouse. If it involves a judge, you're going to get caught.
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5: Breaking news this hour from Town Hall. I'm Rich Thomason. Ukrainian President Zelensky says his country received no advance warning from Western intelligence ahead of the latest Russian attack on Ukraine's energy infrastructure. The cause of the apparent intelligence breach said to be under investigation. Pope Leo is reported to be resting comfortably following lung cancer surgery.
6: The Vatican said today that the 71-year-old pontiff spent a peaceful night at Rome's Gemelli Hospital after having a cancerous growth removed from his right lung. The Pope's doctor said yesterday's operation lasted about 90 minutes and was completed without complications. Leo is expected to remain in the hospital for about a week. The Vatican says it will release more information on his condition later in the day. I'm Mark Mayfield.
5: Vice President Vance says he was given no heads up before the raid on the D.C. home of Democrat Congresswoman Ilhan Omar.
7: No, look, I did not have advance notice that her home was being raided. We try to run our Department of Justice in a fair and honest way. We try to let the law follow the facts rather than creating facts just to prosecute people we don't like.
5: The feds have been tight-lipped about the raid, which Omar insists was purely political. North Korea is accused of employing a growing number of Americans to hack U.S. companies.
8: The Justice Department says it's arrested at least two dozen people who were operating so-called laptop farms. That's where employees use company-provided computers to steal sensitive data from their employers. I'm Tammy Trujillo.
5: The financial markets will be watching closely when the Labor Department releases a consumer price index for September later this morning. Expected to show inflation rose 3.6% from a year ago, compared to 3.4% in the month of August. On Wall Street, ahead of the opening bell, the Dow futures are up 149 points, while the Nasdaq futures are down 39 points. More on these stories, townhall.com.
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5: When it comes to staying healthy, fiber can go a long way, according to the experts.
11: Some doctors believe fiber is the new protein. This comes with a new emphasis on metabolic wellness, just as protein obsession seems to have peaked. Dr. Jennifer Ashton, an OBGYN and nutrition expert who appears on NBC's Today Show, says fiber is good for digestion, your heart, metabolism, hormone levels, and the immune system. But most

0: of us, well, we don't get enough. Dr. Ashton says that's easy to fix by adding more whole grains, beans, nuts, and seeds to your diet, as well as fruits and veggies. I'm Sarah Lee Kessler.
1: Newly released 911 calls raise questions about delays in getting medical help to the Tennessee death row inmate Krista Pike. Emergency crews were reportedly kept outside the Nashville prison for about 30 minutes following last month's failed execution. News and analysis, townhall.com. FBI agents have searched a Baltimore nonprofit.
2: The FBI raided the office of Keys and Powers, a Baltimore nonprofit run by Mujahid Muhammad. Muhammad is an appointed member of the Baltimore City School Board. Agents found more than $4.7 million in government grants and $32 million in Medicaid payments with no reported employees on staff. Muhammad resigned from the school board hours after the search. Willie Nelson, Washington.
1: A Saudi man working as an OpenAI engineer is facing charges after allegedly planting a listening device inside an executive conference room at the company's San Francisco office. The Justice Department says the man is charged with using or attempting to use a device to intercept spoken communications. FBI Director Kash Patel says he was trying to record sensitive information about the company's technology. More on these stories, townhall.com.
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4: On the Wednesday edition of the First Look program, well, we're going to talk a little medicine with our friend Dr. Vip Deb. John Cox will be here to administer the news quiz. We're still doing our week of fundraising for Honor Flight. We're trying to raise $50,000. 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We got news, we got traffic, we got weather. 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
6: And good morning to all. It is Nick Papagni, the Ag Meter, along with Sir Josh. Sir Josh, we're in the middle of the week. We're flying through October. It's unbelievable how quickly October is flying by.
7: I know. It'll be Halloween before you know it. Happy Wednesday, Nick.
6: Yeah, it is nice wrapping up the Kapka show and heading back to Fresno, California, Central Valley. Of course, you can always email the Ag Meter, Nick at agnetmedia.com for all your great, we love to hear great stories from you. This is what we're all about, Josh. And so the response from the show is, oh, Ag Meter, you and Josh do such a great job sharing the great stories with farming. That's what we're all about, because I still believe that the mainstream media just throws farming under the bus. It's not like that. We have great people in farming. We want to share it.
7: Yeah, we do. We love talking about agriculture and doing everything we can to get the word out and get people familiar with all the issues going on with agriculture, while also providing our agricultural listeners, our farmer listeners, with, you know, better information, more direct access to some of the sources that are out there fighting for hard for them. And then also hearing from fellow growers as well and hearing what they're doing and about their operations.
6: Absolutely. And then you make the call. You decide if eating in California is worthwhile, or should we just bring our food in around the world to come in? And that's why I want you to decide. Fair and balanced. We bring the stories to you. You make the call. And that's what it's all about. Today we'll have part two of the former California Farm Bureau President, Jamie Johansson. He talks so many great things about California, but I love about Jamie, Josh, he brings a business sense to the table. He's just not throwing ideas out without not knowing what the background is about California. He does a great job. And also, we're going to talk with Patrick Williams from SkySense. And I think of Patrick now from SkySense all the time, because California right now, it seems to me the last 30 to 45 days, there's been so much vandalism, so much stealing from farms, from actually stealing almonds or tree fruit or tractors, whatever the case would be. SkySense has the answer, and we'll explain that today.
7: Yeah, they offer a great service, great product to help keep your farm safe, not just from birds, but from other things like thefts and vandalism as well.
6: Absolutely, because right now, and with labor out of control, you can't afford to

0: put two or three people on your farm at night, or do the things you used to do, because the minimum wage is out of control right now. Well, Patrick Williams of SkySense has the answer. So you want to pull your truck today over and listen to this.
1: Absolutely. Great talk. And like you said, a great continuation today with Jamie Johansson. 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
0: Yeah, as we move through October, Josh, it's amazing at the CAPCA show how many people are just thinking about, we don't know what's going to happen with this Super El Nino, but that's the big talk. It's the giant elephant in the room, and no one really knows what to do, but the CAPCA people, the PCA people, they're all preparing for it. What to do with your orchards or your specialty crops when or if it does happen. They'll have you covered.
1: Yeah, it probably will mean more likelihood for pests and diseases coming into next year. So we'll be keeping an eye on that. And I'm sure we'll talk to some of the PCAs as well and get them on the show and keep you updated with what to expect as we head into this mystery El Nino.
0: Yeah, it is a mystery. And also, Josh, the other one is we don't know if it's going to be a cold Super El Nino or a warm Super El Nino, because that is a huge factor, because cherries need the chill hours. A lot of the orchards in the winter need the chill hours. We don't know what it's going to be. So you can throw that on the fire as well.
1: Yeah. Yeah. From what I'm understanding, we'll have more chill hours in general, but less like really cold nights. So I'm a fan of that. We grow some peaches and stuff at the nursery, and those chill hours help us out.
0: Yeah, I got to tell you, though, the little fig tree you sent me, it's beautiful. I've got four leaves now. It's blossoming right now in my backyard. So figs are fig power's back.
1: Just wait till next spring. It'll really take off. It's kind of getting at the end of its season for putting on too much more this year, but it'll go into dormancy and then really start blasting off next season.
0: You know, looking at the national news, and I see a lot of the debates are still going on all over the country. Boy, people are waking up when you see some of these debates and what they're really about, when they actually go out and talk to people. We have so many people hiding. We see in our governor race here in California, Steve Hilton is out every day somewhere in California. He's absolutely unbelievable how hard he works. Xavier Becerra has canceled the debate. He's going to hide again. I want to hear from our candidates. I don't think that's asking too much when we are going to pay you to be our political person representing us. But I just think of the national headlines, some of these races, boy, oh boy, it really opens your eyes when you actually hear them talk about the policies. We'll take a break. We'll come back with Jamie Johansson. You're going to enjoy this. Don't go anywhere. We will be right back.

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2: Welcome back. Thanks for hanging out with Sir Josh and the Ag Meter. Boy, the buzz around Josh Still is the high price of gas, and our governor's not helping us out at all. The high gas tax is still hanging. He's not doing anything. We're still crazy about how much gas and money it costs to go to the pump, but that's another story. We could spend 3 hours a day on that. Let's go back to Jamie Johansson. We're talking with Jamie Johansson, running for Assembly District 3 up at Butte County. Well, we have so many issues in California. Water, we got, as we all know, the freight is out of control. One of the big ones right now

0: labor, because when the floodgates open, with the Biden administration let 20 to 30 plus million people in, we don't know who they are. Well, the ICE right now are doing the job in California. How would you handle this? Because we need people working on our farms, but don't they have to come in the right way?
1: Yeah, I mean, absolutely. It has put agriculture in a tough position. No one wants to hire, no one wants to hire criminals. To deal with it now, unfortunately, that there's no, the general public for the most part, doesn't have to desire to work out a solution. It's just the ultimate solution is close down the borders. We tried. There was an opportunity, even the first Trump administration, he seemed open, even to what, what the debate was around the Dreamers of, fixing their status, of 800,000 of them. We tried that. Unfortunately, we weren't able to get anything done. We even got legislation passed through the House. But right now, the pendulum has swung back to no one has an appetite and can't tackle it. It's just, unfortunately, the Biden administration, the unregulated crossings coming in has really put our country in danger.
0: And I hope people understand that. That's perfect. Great example right there, Gene. We're talking with Jamie Johansen, because I think they have to come in the right way. I say it almost on every show. Yeah. To me, there's three ways of looking at it. You want to do the right thing? Yes. You want a work permit? Yes. We want to know who you are. You're not going to be a citizen, but you can work here. Here's your papers. Yes, do it the right way. Then you got people coming over here. We don't know who you are, but you want to live off the government? We can't afford you anymore. We're broke. California is in a deficit. And that, if we continue to do that, Jamie, I don't know how long that can last. And then we've got people sneaking in, and they've got to go. If you and I wanted to go to Italy, Greece, or China and just snuck in, how long would it take before they say, you got to go?
1: Instantaneously. One of the things that's compounding this problem, that is forcing the hand of Washington, D.C., ICE, and this administration, is this notion of sanctuary, a sanctuary state, and sanctuary cities, because that just ramps up the pressure. That just fires up Washington, D.C. We have laws, and they must be upheld, and no one is above the, no city, no state is above the law. We have to have control of our border and know who exactly is coming in here. And so it is making it more complex for farmers with these notions of sanctuary cities and states.
0: Absolutely. And to me, Jamie, we have to have a great relationship here in California with Big Brother, and Big Brother is the federal government. We will, I believe, if Steve Hilton gets in there. If Xavier Becerra gets in here, all I hear is it's Trump's fault. I don't know. We can't be on an island anymore. We have to bond together.
1: You're right. The frustration is, Trump. But, we complain, they like to complain about what's happening in Iran and our gas prices and our oil prices, but what does that mean when I'm in Truckee, up there and Tahoe, quickly cross over the border into Reno, and instantaneously my fuel drops $72 a gallon. That has nothing to do with Iran. It has everything to do with what our regulations and our taxes here in California. There's plenty of examples that, a lot of times we get, and I'm glad to see Congress is taking action, getting rid of some of these EPA waivers where we get to create special laws that are even, harder for us and put us at a disadvantage when it comes to production and agriculture with our other states. California has created this environment of command and control, and we have to get back to open and free and fair markets and let businesses thrive. And, like I said, there's no accountability of this in the state of California. They passed the blame on to Washington, D.C. And when there's no accountability, you have no predictability, because you don't know what regulation is coming next. You don't know what the price of oil, gas is going to be. You don't know if you're going to get homeowners insurance, because the market is command and control. So, we're not going to have predictability, and then no one opens a business, no one buys a new home. And our kids, and my oldest now is a freshman at Cal Poly, majoring in ag business. His thoughts, can he afford to come back to the farm? Can he afford, will it be a place in California for him? And it is unpredictable right now if that's a possibility. And we shouldn't be that way, because we live in the greatest state when it comes to the resources and geography of it and what we can produce on the agriculture, what our forests can produce for our timber industry. There really is no place like California, but quickly, the politics just make it unaffordable and almost unlivable.
0: Josh, what crazy is people will go Google what shampoo to use or what new TV to put in your living room. But when it comes to real things, like, they'll just listen to mainstream media and not focus on why gas is so expensive in California or why do we have homeless out of control.

0: or why do we have a high speed train to nowhere? They don't look at that. They just listen to mainstream media. But when they want to get serious, they will Google it.
1: Yeah, and this affordability issue is that Jamie's talking about is a big deal. You know, it's one of the number one voter sentiments right now and what they're worried about. The issue is that you have two different stories coming from different sides about what the issue really is, and you have Democrats, especially in California right now, that just want to blame the entire affordability crisis on the Trump administration, and that's not the case. I mean, honestly, the affordability issue started back with the Biden administration. Trump's been fighting hard to try to do what he can for it, but you know, some of it, it was broken over a four-year period. It can't be fixed overnight. But there's so much going on in California that could be fixed almost overnight with better leadership in Sacramento, removing some of these regulations, making sure that money that, you know, we're voting to use is going where it's supposed to go and not to other places. We are terrible at spending, terrible at figuring out our budget and where things should be going and how to spend that money. And we're creating an affordability crisis in California that far surpasses the rest of the nation. So you can't blame that on the federal government.
0: And the big problem is the mainstream media and the California politicians know that they can cater to the uneducated. Mainstream media will make you think whatever they want. And they're banking on that. And it's been working for at least 15 to 16 years. That has to change. But will people actually educate themselves of what's really going on in California? Or they'll just be just live in a phase and not haze, in other words, and just live a life without in knowing what's going on. I think that's what the politicians in California are banking on. Let the mainstream media loose, and so uneducated people won't change anything.
1: Oh, and I mean, I think that's a lot of the Democrats' playbook, is that they want to keep you uneducated and needing. They don't want you to be wealthy. They want you to rely on them. So they're going to do everything they can to keep you that way, because people that are in need, whether it's hunger or financial need, and uneducated, are great voters for them and an easy population to control. And it's sad and it's disgusting.
0: That's why I want you to spread the word about AgNet West. This show is giving you the fair and balanced, so you can go tell your kids, your neighbors, what we're all about. We'll take a break. We'll come back more with Jamie Johansson. He's on fire today. Don't miss anything. We will be right back.
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14: Welcome back on your Wednesday. It is the Ag Meter and Sir Josh. Yes, it all boils down to social media. Everyone has a phone, and everyone can be do what they want with the phone. But boy, we got to get you more educated in California. Let's go back to Jamie. He's on fire.
15: Absolutely. Jamie Johansson on his game today, talking facts, what we need in California, because everything we have in California, we have it here. We have great oil. We don't have to go to Saudi Arabia and get it. We got all the water we want. We just throw it away. We don't have a game plan. And Jamie, you're spot on.
16: Yeah, you know, it wasn't too long ago in the 80s, 90s, we were producing 60% of our oil needs, meaning 60% of our oil needs right here in California. The other 40% that we needed came from Alaska. You know, a lot different than today, where now 60% of our oil is coming from Brazil. And we can talk about all that we're doing for the climate in California by not drilling for oil. But let's talk about where they drill for oil and exploring to drill for oil in Brazil as far as the Amazon forest, the Amazon River. You know, what are we doing? We're sort of just greenwashing where we're getting our fuel, and we need to get back to energy independence. And that goes with our power needs, too, as we touched on earlier, bringing back hydropower and even looking at the changes in technology and the efficiency of nuclear power. We could make a great difference. And here's the deal to you, Nick. Not a lot of us up here in the North State, not less than 1% of us are actually in production agriculture. But if you look at those resources that we have in California needs, our timber, our water, our soil for food, those all have to be managed by foresters, managed by farmers, you know, managed by water districts, what have you. Because if you don't manage them, those resources, which are necessary.

0: necessary to produce economic development and economic gain using those resources. Because if you don't use them, and you still have to manage them, but they become liabilities. And that's what we're seeing with, you know, the droughts, floods, you know, wildfires. I mean, we're just not managing our resources and they're becoming liabilities. And that just has to change.
1: And Jamie, that's another issue we really haven't discussed, is the wild forest fires, our forestry. We need to change that completely.
0: Well, again, it's back to that urgency. We know, you know, up here in Butte County in the last decade, we've had 12 declared disasters, one of them being, you know, the almost failure of the Oroville Spillway and Dam. The rest are all wildfire related. You know, there's so many of them. You know, the campfire in Paradise and killing over 80 people. Holding people accountable who are standing in the way of managing our forests and those entities. For example, really quickly, we were supposed to do a controlled burn, which can take 3 to 4 years to even get permission to do it. And on the day of the burn, the local air quality board called off the burn because three people called and complained. Well, by not taking action, how many people are we putting in risk of another catastrophic wildfire? And people have to be held accountable. We cannot have boards standing in the way of getting anything done. A lot of times it's environmental groups who stand in the way trying to protect a watershed. But when you have a catastrophic wildfire, now you've just wiped out 40 watersheds because you didn't do anything about it. You know, and for example, you know, another fire up here was the Bear Fire, killed six people up in Butte County area, Berry Creek. And that fire had already had been burning due to a lightning strike for 3 weeks. The Forest Service, U.S. Forest Service was contacted by local timber operators who said, we have the machinery up here right now. We can go in there and we can put this out. They said, nope, don't touch it. And then that blew up and just roared through all these small towns, killing people. And yet who's held accountable for that? These are all important issues that all of Americans, because, you know, now with the Palisades fire, you know, their frustration of not being able to build back their homes and their communities without having to comply with the new regulations, which is making housing unaffordable in California. So, you know, again, the questions families are asking and all businesses are asking is there has to be a better way. And we know, and we've known for a long time in agriculture, but now we have a greater mass of people, hopefully, who will join us in pushing back in what California has become. And that we can values that we cherish in rural California, our faith, our family, and that hard work should return some sort of profit.
1: We're one of the few shows, Sir Josh, as you know, we talk

0: don't talk enough, and we need to start pushing the forestry because we have let that go for years. And look at the problems we're at now.
1: Oh, and I love talking about forestry. It's, you know, something we've talked with Edward Ring about before, that not only would, you know, maintaining our forests, going in there, doing some thinning, cleaning up the brush would help, you know, protect us from future forest fires, but it also would create better runoff and more water supply, more acre feet of water by cleaning up these forests. Right now, there's so much underbrush and dead stuff on the ground that sits there and soaks up that water like a sponge and just holds on to it, where we could get better water flow out of these forests, we could be safer from forest fires, and stop just blaming global warming every time there's a forest fire.
0: And of course, we'll help out the animals up there, because what happens when you burn their forest? They come down to farm towns and look what happened. They're hungry. So yes, it all works together, but we haven't talked enough, and we will in the future.
1: Yeah, that's a good point too. It's also great for the wildlife. And it's one of those things you always talk about, football and watching what other teams do. There's other states that manage their forests very well. There's other states that, you know, had forest fire issues really bad and have managed their forests and keep them under control. Florida was one of them in the late 80s, had terrible forest fires, and that was when they really started to prioritize forest management. Now, this last season, they had one of the worst forest fire seasons on record since then, but they were able to manage them and get them under control. Very few people were injured, very few homes lost. They were able to quickly get their arms around the issue, and we can do that in California as well.
0: That would be the first thing I would do if I'm a political person. I'd either Zoom call with another state or actually go see it and see it for what they're doing right. But we don't do that here in California, because that we focus on green environmentalists, and it's not right. We'll take a break. We'll come back more with Jamie Johansson. He's on fire today. I'm enjoying this. I hope you are. We will be right back.
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0: Welcome back. On your Wednesday, it's the Ag Meter and Sir Josh. I'm hoping you're enjoying this today, because Jamie's nailing everything. Forestry, water, labor, you can name it. He's talking about it. Let's go back to the interview. We're talking with the former California Farm Bureau president and running for Assembly District 3, Jamie Johansson. Well, you mentioned the Palisades fire. That was going to be my next question. Do you think people are waking up now where... you went to the fire hydrant and there was no water in there. We weren't prepared. Do you think people are waking up? There could be a big change in California in November.
3: I certainly hope so. You know, I would just shudder to think if this isn't enough, what's going on in California and the disasters that we've had, the economic challenges that we have, if this can't, I don't know what it would take to wake people up. And that's kind of a scary situation. But like I said, I do think that there's a movement happening in California. And the most important thing, though, is that the citizens have to be educated, take the initiative to get educated, and then, of course, get out and vote.
0: Yeah, a lot of the young people get their news from TikTok, and that worries me when you see that. Yeah. You're also living in the area where there's a lot of wolf issue and the cattle issues we've been seeing. And people don't realize in California, when you put wolves up, now all of a sudden you have mountain lions, and then the deers are going to go away. And what happens?
3: Yep.
0: When there's competition, they start going down to the farming towns, and eventually someone's going to get eaten. And then it'll be a big story. But how the wolf situation up there?
3: Well,

0: We've had wolf sightings here in Butte County. Tehama County has just had their first confirmed kill. I say confirmed because there probably have been other cattle killed. This is just they just finally confirmed one of them. So that is where it all begins and begins to go downhill, as we see over in Sierra and Plumas counties. Look, they're wolves are simply not compatible when it comes to livestock. They're trying to take steps. Now you can use paintballs to deter them. But, like we're seeing in Idaho and in Montana, eventually, managing wolf populations requires some sort of lethal action. It just isn't compatible. And I think at the heart of it, and this is the thing too. And, I've been around long enough, been working on these agricultural issues, that I don't care if you think I'm a conspiracy theorist, but there really are people who think that we do not need to farm in California. And certainly they do not like animal agriculture, starting with livestock in the hills. That's just another way, as we talked about wildfires, of the way of managing our forests is that grazing that needs to happen. So there's going to be some, there's going to continue to be a discussion. I know that they have some funding reimbursements now for cattle loss for our ranchers up there. But in the long term, that's not going to be the solution, because oftentimes when the state starts funding projects that they're dragging agriculture into, that funding can all of a sudden dry up and disappear. And now we're stuck holding the bag of a problem that we didn't start to begin with. I think there another bright spot, the legislature came to their senses, because we did have another bill that was introduced that wanted to resume the study of reintroducing the grizzly bear, which is just nonsense. So that was shot down. So there was some common sense, because the last thing we need are grizzly bears.
1: No, you're absolutely spot on, because I say it all the time on this show. I think the green people, the environmentalists, the climate change people, they know how to get that free California check for their programs, and they keep pushing mainstream media that farming is bad. Let's get our food from China. We don't need to grow here. We'll make it all green. We'll put solar everywhere. And it's not the answer, as we all know. And I think people are starting to get smart about it.
0: Yeah, one of the first things, I really haven't seen a discussion this robust at the national level, which is, what's in my food? How fresh is it? And where is it coming from? We see the Trump administration taking steps to try to clear the regulatory hurdles so that our ranchers can process and sell meat easier, not going through the big packing plants there. So these discussions are happening, and that's all good for agriculture, because in California, one thing we thrive on in our agricultural economy is fresh and local. And when you're looking for an artichoke or an avocado in Nebraska, guess who your local farmer is? And that's going to be a farmer down in San Diego or over in Monterey. So, those discussions are happening at a level that really I've never really seen. So that is encouraging. We just have to make sure that we can get California and Sacramento out of the way so we can provide the food needs, that the fresh food that, our fellow Americans are asking for.
1: California is so fortunate to have a guy like Jamie Johansson running for Assembly District 3. We need guys like Jamie Johansson, because he gets it. Business, farming. Jamie, you've been to Washington several times, and you understand Washington. You understand Sacramento. So let me ask you the tough question, because I know California is completely broken. We're in the basement. We don't have the key to get out of the basement. Can California be great again?
0: I think anytime you run for an office, you have to be a little bit of an optimist, and that's why I'm running, because I do think that we can turn California around. And it's not going to be in a first term, anyone's first term, but we should be able to see noticeable action being taken, and that first starts with taking accountability for what we've done in the past and beginning those discussions of reversing it. But yes, I believe in California, because Californians, the ones that I've met, whether as Farm Bureau president or even in this campaign, are committed to where they live and committed to their communities on California, and still want to make a difference. So yeah, I think there is an opportunity. It's going to be a long haul, but we're going to need a robust discussion just based on the facts, the economics, and the science of where we're at in California and what brought us here.
1: Jamie, if people want to get involved with your campaign, how do they do that?
0: VoteJohansson.com. Johansson, of course, is JohanSson. VoteJohansson.com. And then, of course, we're on Facebook, which is Jamie Johansson for Assembly D3. So we're on all the social media sites there. And

0: You know, we're coming down to the crunch with all the help we can get. We're out walking neighborhoods and talking to every group we can. I still believe it, and I think this is true. You know, we look at politics in the big cities and everything, and it's really become almost impersonal, just based on electronics and you know, billboards and mailers and everything. But up here, you know, it's something that Congressman Doug LaMalfa, you know, really taught me, is that in rural California, we have what I like to call retail politics, where a handshake, meeting people face to face, still matters. And so that's what we're engaged in right now, is just really a grassroots campaign to get out to every small town, any small group that we can.
1: That's my style. I love the handshake. And your wife, Nicole, does such a great job in your campaign. And before we let you go, what would you like to tell all of California listening to outstanding Jamie Johansson?
0: Well, don't give up on California. You know, agriculture really needs to stick together. This is the time now, if we're going to change this, we need all of agriculture, all the commodities pulling together. Our message in agriculture, in the years that I was at, you know, 14 years in the executive office of the California Farm Bureau, our message resonates more now than it ever has been before. And we were right. And the rest of California is looking for our solutions. So be bold. If you live in a third assembly district, vote Johansson for assembly. Let's keep fighting for California and that next generation.
1: Jamie, best of luck. And we need people like Jamie. I'm a Jamie Johansson fan now. I'll walk the woods up there in Butte County for you, because I think we need people like Jamie Johansson. Thank you so much for joining us today.
0: Thank you, Nick.
1: I'm on the Jamie Johansson bandwagon. We'll take a break. We'll come back more. We're going to talk Sky Sense when we come back. You're listening to the Agnet News Hour. We will be right back.
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7: 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Anybody involved in this coulda, woulda, shoulda called 911. Nobody did. 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We still don't know who paid it. That'd be very interesting to know. We're never going to find any of it out. It is what it is.
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7: What was it, 3 weeks ago somebody broke into Jury Services, which is, what, two blocks away from the BPD? And one of them, and this is true, was in a wheelchair, and they didn't get caught. And now a 20-year-old man is in custody after forcing his way into Kern County Superior Courthouse. If it involves

0: there right now. It is officially fall weather in California. So you have to change your clothes now. The shorts and all that might be going away soon because I think the weather's perfect. It's the Ag Meter, Sir Josh. I'm hoping you enjoyed Jamie Johansson. Part one of part two, and you can go to agnetwest.com for all our great interviews. And Josh, I do the football comparison again. Jamie Johansson go to a political meeting because he's a former Farm Bureau president. It's like Nick Saban coaching high school football. He walks in, he's got all the facts behind him. Good luck debating Jamie Johansson.
1: Yeah, he does have the facts, and he understands the issues of California. And being a farmer, I think he understands firsthand, you know, some of the challenges that California farmers are facing. So I think we got a good one running there, and I hope people get out and vote.
0: Yeah, I think so, too. And I think he'll do a great job in those political meetings. I think he's down to earth. He's not going to argue. He's going to listen. Here's the facts about farming. I'd love to get you on a farm. Let's go out. Let's do a show a day and bring you to a farm so you can understand what we're talking about. And I think he's the perfect guy to do that.
1: Yeah, I mean, he hit on a lot of topics that I'm, you know, passionate about and are near and dear to my heart, and whether it be the forestry, water issues, you know, better wildlife management issues, he's hitting them all. So I think he's a great guy, and I wish him the best of luck come November.
0: I agree, and I think what he brings up, too, is he's still down to earth where he's out shaking hands, where a lot of political people are just using computers and AI and everything else. So you're not going to get out and meet them. They're just going to do it on social media or just an outlet. You'll never get to actually see them in person. And I don't like that. I think we got to get back to, I want to know what you feel eye to eye. Go out and see people.
1: Yeah, to me, when a candidate's willing to do that, it just shows that they're more real and more genuine and are actually talking about what they believe in versus when somebody's hiding behind too much digital media. You know, can you really trust them when you see somebody like Becerra that's really not getting out there much, not doing a lot of interviews, not doing a lot of debates? I feel better when I see somebody out there actually talking, willing to say what they believe in, because you know that it's true then, that they truly believe that and they're going to say it regardless. You know, they hope that that'll win your vote, but they're not just saying something to try to win your vote or, you know, check that box for you. They're saying what they believe is best for California.
0: I will bet anything that the Becerra team is coaching him up, saying, listen, we have the mainstream media on our side. We know we're already a huge Democratic state. You don't need to go out and say anything because you really don't stand for anything. But we're going to blame the federal government on everything, and people are going to go for it. So stay home, go knit some socks, go whatever you want to do. You don't need to meet anyone anymore. You've done enough. And I think that's their coaches right there. Where the other side is, Steve Hilton is one day in Chico, the next day in San Diego. I've never seen anybody like it.
1: Oh, yeah, he's pounding the pavement out there and traveling the road, and Becerra does seem to be keeping pretty quiet. Other than hearing that he wants to raise our taxes and that he thinks Trump and the environment or climate is to blame for everything, I haven't heard much from what he actually believes in.
0: Well, just think about the budget in California, $350 billion. That's almost doubled. So where do you think that money's coming from? How do you think they're going to get there? It's going to come from our great tax people in California. You and I, Josh, that's how they're going to have to do it. They're going to figure out a way, probably put more on the gas tax soon. You will never see gas, for example, in Texas, where if they're paying $350, we will never pay $350 like Texas is, ever, never, never.
1: Well, I hope you're wrong, Nick. I hope that California can turn around, the pendulum can swing the other way, we can get back to, you know, drilling and refining our own oil, you know, like Jamie was talking about, where we used to get most of our oil here in California and the rest of it we got from Alaska, versus now we're getting it from Brazil. And he brought up a great point there, that Brazil is doing explorations for oil, and they're doing it in the Amazon rainforest, things that we would never let happen here. You're never going to let them go start explore drilling in Yosemite, but you're okay with them doing it in the Amazon rainforest, one of the most diverse ecosystems in the world. You know, why do you care so much about our environment, but you don't care at all about Brazil's environment? The environment to me is a whole

0: holistic thing that is the entire planet. If you're going to care so much about the environment, great, but don't let it end at the California border.
1: But that's a perfect example of what the mainstream media is going to do. They're going to educate you their way, and they're not going to bring that up. They're just going to talk about how you're going to damage California. They don't want to hear. They will not bring up the true stories. And I also go back to when Mark Woods and Ellington Smith were talking freight last week, how they said if you went to a grocery store or a restaurant and you saw the tab and where you were actually paying for the registrations and the regulations and all the other things in California, that would open up everyone's eyes. I'm paying an extra 55% from regulations and all the other things? Are you kidding me? I think that would be an eye-opener.
0: I think take that one step further and let's have on the receipt to tell you all of the environmental atrocities that went into the things you're buying. You know, you go buy an electric car and let it talk about the strip mining going on in Africa and the child labor that it took to get those minerals for the battery. Let it talk about how the petroleum that went in it came from, you know, tearing up so many thousands of acres of the Amazon rainforest. Let's put that on the receipts for these products and see how much people still want to, you know, push those products.
1: I would bet anything that would open everyone's eyes, because it's almost like auditing California. You're going to know going in what you're paying for. Right now, you don't know anything. The homeless is out of control. We pay more money. We have more homeless. It's not working. High-speed train, we keep throwing money. It's not working. We'll take a break. Come back. We're going to talk. There's a huge issue going on in California. It's called vandalism. And we're going to talk about SkySense when we come back. Don't go anywhere. You're listening to the AgNet News Hour on your Wednesday. We will be right back.

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2: Welcome back on your Wednesday morning. Thanks for hanging out with us. We appreciate you making part of your morning with us, the AgNet News Hour. We're bringing great, great stories to you, fair and balanced, so you decide what we need to do in California so you can spread the word. So thanks for hanging out with the Ag Meter and Sir Josh. Well, I think a big story right now, and every day you hear about vandalism, people stealing fruit, commodities, tractors, everything else. SkySense has the answer, and this is with minimum wage going up. Let's go to the interview. Our next guest, you want to pull the truck over because California right now is in deep trouble when it comes to vandalism. People are stealing almonds, tractor parts, tractors. Patrick, every time I see these stories, I think of SkySense. Tell us about SkySense. How can you help the farmers?
3: Thanks, Nick. SkySense is a company that remotely operates drones all across the United States. We can fly these things day or night. We've got thermal cameras to see what's going on the farm at nighttime. And if somebody's out there trying to break into your truck or steal your scrap, we can see them and let them know that you want them off the property.
2: These farms sometimes are deserted at night. No one's around, so this is when the vandalism and the stealing happens. How does SkySense help, especially at night when there's no one around?
3: Yeah, the great thing about our system is that you don't have to hire anybody to run it. We park a drone in a docking station on the farm, and one of our remote pilots here in Washington State is going to operate that drone for you on whatever schedule you need. So we can

0: cover your farm and protect it, whether you're there or not.
1: So we're talking with Patrick Williams from SkySense. So your camera, the drone is seeing someone steal right now. Do you get a loudspeaker out? Do you put the flashlight on? Do you call the police? What do you do?
0: Yeah, so we've got lights and a speaker on this drone, and we'll make noises so loud they won't want to stick around. We're also going to touch base with you as the property owner, and if need be, we'll call the police.
1: I know right now security issue is huge, but you also, farming is definitely having a huge issue with lettuce and strawberries and blueberries and all the other commodities that are getting eaten by animals.
0: Yeah, so with our thermal cameras, we can see animals at nighttime, whether it's birds or coyotes or deer or what have you. We can get them out of the field for you.
1: And Patrick, of course, you're playing so much from music to loud noises to scare, because I think animals get used to the same sounds. How does that work?
0: Yeah, one of the biggest problems with traditional methods of wildlife control is that the animals habituate to it. With our system, we have the ability to not only play whatever sounds are necessary and keep them guessing, but we're also moving around and we're overhead with that drone, and we can get up right on them before we make any noise and startle them to where they get off the property.
1: Of course, not only birds, you've got a wild, you got coyotes, you've got probably deer, you've got rats, gophers. How many different kind of animals are you out there that you look at?
0: Yeah, so the ones you've mentioned, plus hogs, and we've even scared bears before.
1: We're talking with Patrick Williams from SkySense, and you want to remember the name SkySense, because this is going to be a valuable product for your farm, because the way it is anymore with minimum wage going up, you don't need to do anything with SkySense.
0: That's right. We've got all the bases covered with our system. We set it out there, we turn it on and get it configured, and you don't have to touch it. Anytime there's maintenance needs done, we'll send one of our techs out and we'll take care of it. It's completely hands-off for the customer.
1: What's the big concern in California, Patrick? Because we know it's a tough time right now from animals eating lettuce and strawberries and everything else to vandalism. What's California like right now for SkySense?
0: You know, it's a hot area for us. We're getting new customers left and right signing up for our service. They all want the remotely operated drones that they don't have to worry about. We've got you covered with our system, and we'll be there day and night.
1: Tell us about SkySense, the company. How long have you been around, and I'm sure you're seeing the growth like no other.
0: Yeah, we're still a young company. We've only been around a few years, but the growth is exponential at this point. We've really captured our niche in the market, and we're happy to be a part of the agricultural community now.
1: That's outstanding right there. And so how does it work now? You get a call from a farmer, say, listen, Patrick, we want you to come out here. You spec the property. How does that work?
0: Yeah, we're going to come out and do a site assessment with you. We're going to locate an appropriate location to get the drone set up. And from there, we're just going to take care of the rest of the process. We'll set the schedule with you to make sure that drone's flying when you need, and we'll keep those animals off the farm.
1: Patrick Williams from SkySense, if they want to see videos on it, because I think it's so exciting, where can they go to see videos of SkySense in action?
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1: Well, people are excited right now. How do they get a hold of SkySense if they want to get a hold of Patrick Williams?
0: Yeah, absolutely. Give us a call at 888-759-1947, or check us out on the internet, www.skysense.ag. That's A-G.
1: Patrick Williams from SkySense. Thank you, Patrick.
0: Thank you, Nick.
1: The ag meter is old school, Josh. When I like something, I love something, I'm going to tell you. Well, I'm a huge Jamie Johansson fan now because what he believes in. And SkySense, I'm on the SkySense family because California's out of control. When the lights go out, when the sun goes down, and these farms are by themselves in the middle of nowhere, SkySense is going to take care of you, especially with minimum wage out of control right now. This is a no-brainer. So I want to thank Jamie Johansson and Patrick Williams. Tomorrow on Thursday, my favorite day of the week. We're going to have more than you want. We're going to be so excited for tomorrow. The Ag Meter, Sir Josh.

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3: Breaking news this hour from Town Hall. I'm Rich Thomason. Inflation heated up last month. It came in hotter than analysts were expecting. The Consumer Price Index rose 3.7% from a year ago, up 0.6% month over month. High gasoline prices played a big role in fueling the increase. Arizona and Montana are on President Trump's itinerary today. He'll campaign for Republicans running in the midterms. The other day in Alaska, he had a dire prediction should a blue wave wash over that state.
4: It will destroy everything that we've built. We've built something in Alaska as an example. That's nobody's ever seen anything like it. They will destroy it. They will terminate it. They'll terminate all the jobs, all the oil deals, all the everything that we've made. We've done things. I've done more for this state than any other state in the union.
3: Pope Leo is said to be resting peacefully after cancer surgery at Rome's Gemelli Hospital. Correspondent Nick Harper says the operation lasted roughly 90 minutes.
5: Doctors say Pope Leo was diagnosed with lung cancer during surgery, with doctors removing part of his lung, the lower lobe on his right lung. The Vatican confirmed the news after the surgery and added the diagnosis had been suspected.
3: Bank of America is being slapped with a big fine.
6: The U.S. Treasury announced on Tuesday over $1.2 billion in penalties against the nation's second largest bank for the alleged violation of anti-money laundering and sanction laws. The Treasury says the fine stemmed from the bank's failure to report over $5 billion in suspicious transactions, including some that were indicative of Chinese money laundering networks. The fine comes days after American Express was hit with a $350 million penalty over similar allegations. I'm Mark Mayfield.
3: On Wall Street, stock futures in the red. The Dow futures down 85 points. NASDAQ futures off 159. More on these stories, townhall.com.
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8: 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Reuters Institute says we're now one of the top news brands in the nation. 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
9: This one is designed to keep the kids safe during trick-or-treat. I'm Chris Davis. You may worry about your kids going door-to-door asking for candy, but this Halloween, Bakersfield police are participating in a statewide effort to keep the kids safe from creeps, namely sex offenders who are out on parole. It's called Operation Boo, and law enforcement across California will be doing unannounced visits to the parolees' homes to make sure that they are not decorating the houses, not answering the door for anybody but law enforcement or adult relatives, and generally not doing anything that could attract the kids to their houses. You may want to be prepared for what happens at 10:15 tomorrow morning. It is the Great Shakeout, and it is essentially an earthquake drill. The California Governor's Office of Emergency Services is encouraging you to get the MyShake app and reminding you of the basic position if an earthquake does happen, and that is drop, cover, and hold. The man who was hit and killed at a crosswalk Friday night on Brundage Lane still has not been identified publicly, but the woman who has been arrested and charged in that fatal hit and run will stay in jail for now. Tuesday,

0: 29-year-old Patience Irvin was told by a judge that she will not be getting any bail, at least for the time being. She's charged with both hit and run causing death and also driving without insurance or registration. Prosecutors say she stopped and saw the man before getting back in the car and hitting the gas. In a murder that happened back on September 27th in Rich Grove and Tulare County, 22-year-old Jacob Ramirez Aguilar has been charged with the shooting. Police and prosecutors say that Aguilar had actually gotten out of prison not too long ago. He was released in May after having been in since 2020 for a murder that was committed while he was a juvenile. I'm Chris Davis in the KERN newsroom with news every half hour and when it breaks on News Talk 96.1 and AM 1230 KERN.
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0: host, Scott Cox.
1: That'll be fine. Good morning to you. Happy Wednesday. We are pert near halfway through the month of October, which is pretty great. Not from a rain standpoint. And by the way, I'm anti-dust is the thing. I get kind of beat down by it after a while. And the problem is, down Los Angeles way in that, the Santa Ana winds are going to start up tomorrow. There's going to be some fires. I mean, big time fires. It's going to happen, and it's predictable, and it's horrible. Now down there, they've had a little bit of rain, but we've just sort of gotten into this ugly cycle with the Santa Anas, and that means in Elena Rusk, it's why she refuses to face us. If we get a significant wind event before we get any kind of rain, we're going to get a dust storm or more than one, and the conditions are just perfect for it, and it's going to be awful, and I hate it for everybody. So before you head out to work, make sure all the windows in your house are closed, because just a little bit of breeze comes up, and the next thing you know, the sky is just going to turn tan. It is what it is. Let's see what's going on in traffic. It's brought to you by Steve Holloway Painting. They are at it this morning, boy, because they, I was running a wee bit late. It's about quarter till. But most of the trucks had already been dispatched. They weren't in the yard there. So I don't know which one they're headed for my house. Let's see. Call them, 325-8520. They're the best painting contractors in town by a stupid margin. We have a collision. I-5 North, it just says Fort Tejon. And again, once Paul Yanez quit, everything just went straight to hell up there. Never used to have problems up there when he was running that show. We had a traffic hazard. And by the way, I will ramp that lie up over the next few weeks, because the Tips for Chips lunch is coming up. And they will make sure that the guys from Fort Tejon are the ones that serve me. If you're unfamiliar, they're raising money for the Officer Down Foundation at any rate. And the Highway Patrol officers are the ones that do the serving. So just get yourself ready. Let's see here. We got a hazard at I-5 at Grapevine Road. We got a hit and run with no injuries at 58 at General Beale Road. That's a weird place for a hit and run. But it's Bakersfield. It's the strangest place there is. You have to kind of expect it. That's basically it. We had another Caltrans assist, but this one is in Inyo Kern, and I don't think a lot of us are cruising through Inyo Kern on our commute. So there you go. 608. We have a lot of stuff to get done today. Steven, did you watch the Monday Night Footballs? Went home yesterday to watch the replay of that. Was Monday Night Football, did it have the Troy Aikman and the Joe? Okay.
2: Yeah. Joe Buck?
1: Yeah. Because you know what the NFL Network does? They don't have those announcers. They have their own. Okay, you've heard that before? Yeah. I hate, they're horrible.
2: As bad as Aikman?
1: Worst I've ever heard in my whole life. And I don't know, and I took some pictures.
2: Who is the worst of all time? Because it's not even close. It is Dan Dierdorf.
1: Oh, 100%. Yeah, I thought my brain wouldn't even go back that far. Yeah, Dierdorf was horrible. Tony Dungy's terrible. And apparently he got bumped out for Eric Foreman. At any rate,
2: who did you say Eric Foreman?
1: Yeah, did you not know that Mike Tomlin? Yeah, you know the guy, the character on Doctor. You don't think he looked exactly like him? They're like, I thought it was the same guy for an extended period of time. I thought it's Eric Foreman, and it's not. So I just prefer to call him that. Okay, did they have this? Or I think the NFL Network might be horrible. They have, I took some pictures because I know you're not going to believe me. Just imagine it's right before the play and you got the formations and everybody's all queued up, ready to do the thing. There's like 800 graphics on the screen now. There's the one that says cover two and an arrow. And then it's got the linebacker and it says chances for blitz odds and all that. And it's all on the screen. The odds it's going to be a run and all that. And AI is doing all this in real. That's not on regular Monday Night Football, is it?
2: No.
1: Because that's horrible.
2: No, but I know Prime also has a camera view that you can pick.
1: AWS can suck it.
2: You could pick the video game look, too.
1: Mm-hmm.
2: it's pretty cool.
1: And you know, I don't know if people realize this or not. Okay, if you play any sports video game, baseball, football, in my case, Formula One racing, if you don't have the time and the energy to do 20 different races, it will simulate. You can pick the races that you want to do, and it will simulate the rest. And based on what I saw on NFL Network yesterday, I think that's where sports is going. It just let AI simulate the game and tell it, because it's just for gambling anyway. That's the only reason it's there. Why do I need to know before the ball is snapped what the odds of a pass are? It's just an advert for gambling, man. And so that's what sports is going to be. And baseball kind of already is, but why do we even play the games now? Just let AWS predict the outcome of every play, and the players can just take the year off. We'll still pay them in the whole thing. Nobody will get hurt, and they could be out tweeting.
2: You know what reminds me? When I was growing up, his dad.
1: I thought I was your best
2: friend. I was 12 years old. We would rush home to play Madden, and we would have to wait for his dad to finish, and he would play a Madden season, but he wouldn't actually play the game.
1: Yeah, he
2: would watch the computer. And he would sit there and yell at the screen. Mm-hmm. I'm like, just jump in and play.
1: Yeah, they have Formula One has this, and I think Madden has this too, where you could just do like coach mode or whatever, which is it just plays it for you. What are you doing? What's the controller for? Why are you doing? I think that's where we're going. I don't think we have the attention span to even do. I had to turn the game off because I just couldn't take any more of the graphics and those. What are we? And I think it's the future. I do. I think they know how this is all going to go. And maybe that's what people want. The first time I came downstairs on a Saturday, and my grandson was he used to spend a lot of weekends in our house. The first time I saw him watching another kid play video games on the computer, I should have just smashed all of my electronics right there on the spot. I know what Oliver would say. Is it any different than that thing on Monday Night Football where we watched Peyton Manning watch football? It's the same
2: Manning podcast.
1: There's another thing. I'm sure social media is full of this, where we're watching people who are watching football games reacting to plays and things. Why even do things for real anymore? 6:12 in the morning. And by the way, here's the other thing that AI is. And there's more AI stuff today. And I already know how this goes. Okay, let's say you're going to go. I went through this. excuse me. Very recently with refrigerators. Very few different models of refrigerators. It's not like there's a million refrigerator companies. It's a handful. And, like, some of them make the refrigerators for, like, five or six companies. Whirlpool is Amana, is KitchenAid, is Maytag, is, and so on and so forth. And you could do this, too. You can figure this out. Because I just did it. Pick one that you fancy and get the model number and all that. And then go to every place that sells them. And they'll have a different price, and they'll have a graphic in the corner that says this is $100 off, or this one this one has a rebate, or this one has that. Put it in your cart like you're going to buy it, and then look at the charges, the setup, and all that stuff. Here's the beauty of AI, and this has reached car tires too, because I did this yesterday, and a handful of different options to get.

0: new set of tires for my wife's car because she ran over something bad enough to rip half a tire off a car without even knowing it. Let's not even get into that. So you could go to different websites and different tire stores with the model of the tire and the size that you're interested in, look at the price. And one of them will be, this just is a very simple example, it'll be $50 cheaper than the other place. But then put it in your cart. By the time they do the mounting and balancing and all of that stuff, there's another $50 spread over that, which is it's called surge pricing. It's another miracle that AI has wrought. It's exactly the same price wherever you go. Everything else is just smoke and mirrors meant to fool people, and it works. There's no... find somebody, a tire guy, who knows what they're doing that you can trust, because that's it. The price is the same. And the AI thing makes it possible for if anybody goes down 2 cents, they all have a reaction to that in real time. What's the commercials for the travel? The guy with the super creepy teeth, that I'll never use that service because that guy's teeth scare me. William Shatner does the Priceline. Everybody loves Captain Kirk. Go to Captain Kirk's thing there and then go to any flight that you want to go and look at the price of that flight. And if you look at it in Captain Kirk's deal, it's going to tell you it's $30 cheaper than somebody else's flight. And no, it isn't. They're all the same. But what they do is subtract bag fees and other fees. Then they tack it back on after you buy it. It's exactly the same price. There's no... But I guess people fall for it. I guess it must work. We're going to go take a break. Steven, it looks like Dr. Dev is back. That's pretty good. We'll have to ask him where his travels took him this time. Anyway, we'll do all that a little bit later. We got Dr. Dev coming up. John Cox will be here with the news quiz. Don't forget, we're raising money for Honor Flight all week. We're trying to raise $50,000. So you go to Kern Radio's website, and there's QR codes. It's Sully's. There's not a Sully's on the east side. There's not. It's one of the. We're getting an In-N-Out burger, though. But I feel a great swell of jealousy whenever I travel to the other side of town. Sully's is the cool thing about Sully's is it's well curated. It's not just full of crap. They have really good stuff in there, and that's my kind of place. So anyway, get in there and scan the QR code, and you can donate and the like. We'll be right back. It's First Look program. 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
3: With Farm & Ranch Headlines, I'm Lori Boyer. President Donald Trump announced a plan to import an additional 300,000 metric tons of foreign-raised beef. American Farm Bureau Federation President Zippy Duvall says that plan is hurting America's farmers and ranchers.
4: In August, the president announced that he planned to increase imports of foreign-raised beef with the goal to bring down grocery prices. We now know that strategy isn't working. Farm Bureau economists tracked 41 locations since Labor Day and found that, on an average, prices have fallen only 16 cents per pound. Most prices are unchanged. Families are still facing historically high prices, and the threat of increased imports over 90 days caused a sharp drop in the cash paid to farmers and ranchers for their cattle. We're renewing our call to the president to reverse course on his plan to import foreign-raised beef.
3: Farm Bureau is encouraging the administration to focus on long-term solutions that support rebuilding the U.S. cattle herd.
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3: USDA is lowering its beef and pork production forecast for both 2026 and 2027 in its latest outlook. Beef production for 2026 is now projected at 24.8 billion pounds, down 70 million pounds from September. The 2027 forecast was reduced by 160 million pounds to 24.68 billion. And USDA projects 2026

0: It's pork production at 27.62 billion pounds, down 150 million, while the 2027 estimate fell 250 million pounds. I'm Lori Boyer, Fragnet West.
1: Hey folks, Scott Cox here for Sangera Subaru. 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Thursday, October 22nd, Subaru is going to celebrate their 8th annual National Make a Dogs Day. 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In addition, the SPCA will be holding a low-cost microchip and vaccination clinic on Saturday, October 24th from 9 a.m. to 2 p.m. The cost is just $20 each for microchips or a vaccine. 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And join Sangera Subaru in supporting this very worthy cause during the Subaru Loves Pets Month. 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

0: man, do I miss John Prine. John Prine, several years ago, came to the Fox Theater. And I knew this was going to happen. It's part of the fun of living here. The place was like one-third full. And John Prine came out there and sang like it was sold out Madison Square Garden. And that's what the great ones do. So there's that. And I used to get mad about stuff like that. Like, how dare anybody not be at this show? But then you have to get to a point where you just don't care. You got to look out for yourself. You do what makes you happy. And other people, if they don't want to go along for the ride, that's their loss. Just keep going. Make yourself happy. Let's see what's going on here in the world. And that's what you get for life coaching right there. Let's see what's going on here in the traffic. It's brought to you by Pentec One Day Garage Floors. You guys think I'm kidding? I love my garage floor. I like to walk around on it barefooted because I feel like I'm more connected. Let's see here. We have a collision with unknown injuries at I-5 at Lebec Road. Way to go, Yanez, you lazy. Traffic collision, unknown injuries, I-5 at the Fort Tejon Road. Traffic hazard, I-5 at the Grapevine Road. Fantastic. We had a hit and run, because of course we did. This one was at 58 West at General Beale Road, which again, it seems an odd location for a hit and run, but then again, you never know. That's everything. That's it. It's just everybody be careful. Put your phone away. I was complaining about that the other day, and because people, maybe you choose not to be observant, because the more stuff you notice, the more kind of rattled you can get. My wife and I were going over to do something or another. At any rate, we had stopped at the light there, and the light had turned the left turn line. It turned green. And I told my wife, count the number of people who were on their phone. And it was every single person. As they go around the curve there, they all had their phones, you know, they're tapped. And she's like, yeah, I never noticed that before. Yeah, that's probably for the best. You need to go back to not noticing that, because these are your fellow motorists. Your safety and security are in their, I was going to say hands, but it's just hand, because the phone is in the other one. It's why you have good insurance, because one of those people is going to hit you. It's just going to happen. And maybe that's how she tore that chuck out of her. And by the way, Stephen, because the one tire on her car, I showed you a picture of it, it's got a big chunk out of it. Now, for safety concerns, what was her solution to that, since we can't get any tires until tomorrow? Because this town is a geographical oddity. It's 2 days from everywhere.
1: Tape.
0: I'm driving her car.
1: Well, of course.

0: Because, yeah, a wheel could fall off of the thing and you could die. Well, yeah, well, by all means, then. Just take my car. And I would have come to that conclusion, too, but it would have been nice to have had a vote in it. Like, hey, would it be okay if... Nope. Yeah, you're... I tell you, hey, you can't get your tires till Thursday. That's all right. Just drive my car. Okay. You got it. 6:24 in the morning. Because if you get, a flat tire... And tires don't really blow out like they used to. And I got another friend of mine. He had just bought another car. Steven, do you have any cars without a spare tire? Because that's normal now.
1: No.
0: It's an alarming number.
1: I had to use my spare just a couple months ago. So.
0: Yeah, in a pickup truck, especially with the road quality here in Bakersfield.
1: Exactly what it was.
0: And ask anybody in the... And our roads are garbage. They are absolute horrible garbage. Make sure you get a tire with a good warranty, and make sure you're dealing with a company that will warranty their tires. See, Costco had the tires I wanted, but they couldn't get them for 2 weeks. Because Costco goes to a tire company or another company and say, hey, do you have this model and this size? And they go, yeah. And they go, we'll take every one you've ever built since the beginning of time. We'll take all of them. Which is great, but if you got a hole in one and you need them straight away, I can't wait till the 23rd. Is what it is. All right, it's 6:25. Dr. Dev will be joining us at 7 o'clock this morning. I'm very happy about that. I haven't talked to the boy in a minute. Anthropic came out with another. And again, look, this is all happening right now. Right now. And this, at least with the care and feeding of AI, that means data centers, we pushed ahead. And not only did we push ahead, do you know that building a data center, if you're Anthropic or if you're Meta or if you're Grok or if you're whatever, do you know it's legal to consider that those are considered experimental costs, your data centers, which means you can write them off. That means your American taxpayers are subsidizing trillionaires building these gigantic behemoth machines that hoover all the water and electricity out of any area where you choose to build one. Yes, that's considered experimental under the law. That's for real. At any rate, people, Dr. Corey, buy into the AI is super swell because look at all the things it's going to do with medical research. It's going to cure cancer, not in time for the Pope, but it's going to get it done. And But has anybody noticed that it's not doing any of that? All it's doing is spying on people and beating tenths of pennies out of everybody all the time. Surge pricing and pornography is all it's being used for now. And people keep saying, "Yeah, build more of it because someday we're gonna start using it for things that are good." No, we're not. It's not the people who have it are gonna use it to pull more money out of your wallets, pockets, and purses, and that's basically the whole deal. And then the rest of it is basically spycraft. Anthropic said, and I'll stop and think about this for a second, especially if you're going to go out and buy somebody you don't care about that much a television for Christmas this year. Anthropic said they have a new warning that small artificial intelligence models are months away from being capable of self-replicating on devices such as smart ovens and off-brand smart TV boxes. Yeah. And think about the internalization of this. You can build a data center that will power AI models on a large scale. But if you don't want to do that, why wouldn't you build them into small appliances in all of our homes, and then we will power it? And they can, by the way, the work that they're doing, the AI chips, has nothing to do with your television or whatever the chip is in. They are communicating over the internet. They are daisy chaining this and creating computer networks that can run AI models, and they are now self-replicating. And that should be a little bit chilling. They said their company's red team, which investigates potential security issues with AI models, looked at whether these models could find vulnerable devices, copy themselves into those devices, and continue spreading without human help. And yes, they can. Now, LG got in a little bit of trouble. Samsung got in a little spot of bother. So but the off-brand televisions they're finding in particular. Anthropic warned these small models will be able to autonomously replicate by the end of this year. This is accelerating at a terrifying pace. They said autonomous AI systems are likely to replicate slowly and then rely on widely available, relatively insecure computing resources. Said we should harden our systems to make it difficult for such replicators to spread, but also prepare to deal with a

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1: With SRN News, I'm Rich Thomason in Washington. Inflation heated up last month. In fact, it came in hotter than analysts were expecting. The Consumer Price Index rose 3.7% from a year ago. It was up 0.6% month over month. High gasoline prices playing a major role in fueling that increase. Still waiting for the other shoe to drop following deadly strikes by Iran-backed Houthi rebels on the main airport in the Saudi capital Riyadh. One big question is, what will President Trump do? Pope Leo is recovering in a Rome hospital following lung cancer surgery. A lower lobe was removed from his right lung. The procedure took about 90 minutes. The Pope's future course of treatment remains to be seen. Despite all the talk of a so-called energy ceasefire between Russia and Ukraine, Russia continues to hammer away at Ukraine's energy infrastructure. More details at srnnews.com.
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3: Operation Boo. That will be happening in Bakersfield and across the state this Halloween. That is to keep kids who might be out trick-or-treating safe. Police will be doing checks and unannounced visits at the houses of sex offenders who are out on parole to make sure that they have not decorated, are not answering the door for kids, and generally are not doing anything to attract kids to their houses. A gas leak in McFarland had people evacuated in the Frontage Road and Hale Lane area Tuesday afternoon. So far, authorities have not said what it was that was leaking. Vincent Benavidez of Delano, wrongly convicted of the rape and murder of a toddler back in 1991 and released from prison in 2018, has gotten a $13.5 million settlement from Kern County. Evidence shows the child was likely hit by a car and not sexually assaulted. I'm Chris Davis in the KERN Newsroom with news every half hour and when it breaks on News Talk 96.1 at AM 1230 KERN.
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4: I was bragging to a friend of mine the other day. I do that. I brag to friends. I'm not above that kind of behavior. 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And by the way, the guy did. 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
1: Is the volatility of the stock market driving you crazy? 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
2: It's that man again. 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

As if Sturgill Simpson wasn't already heroic enough. I don't think there's any bad guys in this story. You know, he went to do a show at a venue in a certain town, and he found out that all of the promotional materials were made through AI, and he made them get rid of all of it. Take all those posters down. We're not using any of that. Find me a graphic artist. And that's taking a principled stand. 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And you know, there you go. Jump the line, I guess. Let's see what's going on in traffics. We have a collision with unknown injuries at I-5 at LeBecque Road. We have a hit and run with no injuries at I-5 at Fort Tuttle Road. And again, excuse me. You shouldn't have hit and runs on a major roadway like a interstate, but we have them everywhere. We had a traffic hazard at I-5 at Grapevine. It's crazy time on the I-5 this morning. Be careful out there. And we started off with a hit and run at 58 West at General Beale Road. That's out there by the landfill. I still call it the dump, but apparently you're not going to the dump. You go into the landfill. By the way, Steven, I got a trip to the landfill coming up either late this week or early next week. If you have anything you'd like to throw in the truck. I hate driving that giant truck to the dump when I don't have a full load of stuff to go to the dump. Because that thing burns a lot of gas. And I don't mean like, I mean like a lot. You think this is an exaggeration. You get in that behemoth. If you were to squish the gas pedal all the way down, you can see the gas gauge move, and it's terrifying. I think they have cameras over at the Fast Rip too. When I pull into the pump there, I could just see Rich Abel and everybody over there high fiving each other. Is what it is. 6:38. Here's the last thing on this. I hate it that people are too dumb to be terrified by this and the world that we're creating. And by the way, 100% true. I did the research on the tires that I was looking for yesterday on my computer, on the World Wide Web. Maybe you've heard of it. It's a series of tubes. And I'm in there click, click, clicking away, looking at mileage ratings and looking at, you know, all the things when you're doing research on anything. Okay, got it figured. And then I figured out the where, the when, and the why, and the hows, and did the whole shoot and match, did all that. And then I said, oh, crap, I didn't watch that Monday Night Football game yet. So I scurried down the stairs and turned on the telly and went to the NFL Network. Steven, guess what all the commercials were for? Tire shops. Yeah, it already knew. Yeah, it's because your TV is listening, your remote is listening, your stove is listening. My fridge doesn't have Wi-Fi, but my washer and dryer do. And if you don't, back to Anthropic.

In one experiment, the Anthropic research team discovered that an AI system was able to replicate itself without human intervention across 15 off-brand smart TV boxes. They said inexpensive TV boxes have weak security, enabling the models to replicate. In this report, the company said that a model too big to fit on a single device would split itself into pieces or shards and run on separate machines that communicate with each other to collectively run the body. See what I'm saying? You got a big, I think it's called a big-ass AI model. And the tiny little chip in your phone or in your computer monitor or in your television or whatever, they've got small, inexpensive chips. They can't run that, but they can run a tiny bit of it. And these things are all hooked up to the internet. So basically, it's Voltron. They're running tiny little versions of each of these things, but on the internet, they are all stuck together and forming one big giant thing. A growing number of home and business devices, such as security cameras and video conferencing units, now ship with small built-in AI chips. Designed to run AI models on the device itself. This extra computing power will make them attractive targets as well. An AI worm wouldn't necessarily consist of just one model or strategy. A swarm of different models deployed on different types of hardware using a variety of replication schemes might present a more realistic worst-case scenario attack. The Anthropic report is the latest warning issued by the company concerning rogue AI agents operating on their own and sometimes behaving badly. The new warning came just days after Anthropic publicly disclosed that one of its AI models, this really happened, submitted a false tip to an unsolved murder case to a Philadelphia Police Department website. Scott, let that marinate. AI, for some reason, decided to get involved with a false tip and an unsolved murder. And this isn't 3D chess, this is checkers. Everything in your house is running a tiny little computer model. And by the way, it's also got input from your Ring doorbell camera and if you think your Ring doorbell camera isn't watching what you're doing when you're outside your house, it is. And then you get in your car, which is also monitoring, and then you're driving around where the flock cameras are also keeping an eye on every little thing. We may already be at a point whoever's running that particular AI model has access to everything you do and say and think and feel or look up on the internet. It knows where you're going and for how long it. And if you think this is just for marketing, it is mostly now. So we are headed toward a very real surveillance state that nobody is going to want to be in. But by the time we let them build it out, it'll obviously be too late. And by the way, look, this one's got a human component to it, but probably shouldn't. The Meta glasses, same deal. There's a whole thing on the. Young people, they do the TikTok, right? And then they have like places where they hang out on the internet, and good for them. But the problem is you do that, and then some 30-year-old hipster douche decides they want to be on TikTok. And then next thing you know, people of all ages have ruined the hang for kids. They try to do a thing for young people, and then old people pretending to be cool ruin it. So there's probably the next thing they've already poured it onto. I don't know. But at least on the TikTok and on the Instagram, this has gotten very, very popular. These young guys, young boys in school are putting on their Meta glasses and sexually harassing girls at school. There's a million of the videos. They like to watch each other do it. It's really weird where they walk up to a girl who wants nothing to do with them. These Riz videos. And they get millions and millions of views. And the girls now basically can't. It's not like they're walking up with their phone out like they used to, because now they have the Meta glasses and the kid. And the teachers and the schools are now figuring out that, yeah, we take their phones away and make them put in the little pouch thing for class, but they keep their Meta glasses. Just, man. The only answer, I just think every school-aged girl from, I'm going to say, age 12 to, let's say, 18, just give them machetes and let them take them to school. And when one of these guys comes up with his Meta glasses on, just cut his damn head off. You're doing the whole world a favor. And then we can have videos of that.

0: And then if you want to hear that taken to its furthest extreme, and of course the Germans came up with this, German police have seized a humanoid robot after it inappropriately touched a 16-year-old girl in an indecent manner and made suggestive gestures towards her. A robot. Now, who operates the robots? Humans do. Two teenage boys, a 16-year-old male and a 19-year-old companion, recorded and live-streamed the encounter while commenting on it live on social media. They built a robot, and they had the robot go inappropriately touch a 16-year-old girl and make dirty comments. And meanwhile, and they probably thought they were going to get away with it because technically they didn't lay a hand on this 16-year-old girl. But the law is now having to figure this out because sure you did. That girl was violated and you did it. You did it by remote control, but you sure as hell did it. Videos share online show the teenage girl standing with two friends, 17 and 18, when a red and gold robot, of course it's 49er colors, in athletic wear, 4 feet tall, approaches her from behind. The videos show the robot touches the girl's private and makes thrusting movements toward her. Yeah. Officers were alerted to the incident and encountered the two young men shortly after it was reported. The robot was already in the trunk of a Volkswagen, because of course it was, and the police say they seized the robot and the two suspects' smartphones as evidence. German media identified the robot as commercially available humanoid model that cost about 5,000 euros or $5,600. So some kids bought a $5,000 robot and used it to molest a girl. And live stream it. And again, so you think that there's only two mentally ill people in this story? No. These videos get millions of views from young men who think this is appropriate and or funny. That's what this technology is bringing us. And still no word on the curing cancer. But we got robots that'll feel up a girl while you laugh about it from miles away on your cell phone. Thanks, technology. Let's go take a break on that happy note. How about that? It's the First Look program. It's News Talk 96.1 and AM 1230. And we're streaming live on the internet at KernRadio.com.
1: 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Good till the last mic drop.
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0: The Bakers of Bakersfield has a nice ring to it. 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And it took 80 years to build that reputation. Get over there and get yourself something good to eat. 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
3: 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This is Josh Lewin. 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Josh Allen and the AFC East leading Bills trying to earn a tough road win over Max Crosby and the Raiders. 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

We are all back. It's First Look program. If you ever get a chance to see a Turnpike show, you got to go, man. Them boys know how to bring it. That's a good band. There's like 150 people, I think, in that band. I didn't count. Traffic goes, because sometimes they're standing behind other ones, and it makes it really hard to get a head count. Traffic goes a little bit of something like this. It's brought to you by the fine people at King Door Company, which is your company with the pride of a line. We got a hit and run with no injuries at I-5 at Fort Tejon Road. That's pretty rad. And we had a traffic hazard earlier at I-5 at Grapevine Road. It says, if you're not on the I-5, you're currently, I think, in pretty good shape. And by the way, just the... I'm sorry for thinking this is funny. The Secret Service put out a notice yesterday. And by the way, this might keep you from getting any sleep. I don't really know. They're working on this anti-drone technology, right? So a drone... And by the way, the super sophisticated James Bond Q branch level of technology that they're using involves nets. Which I believe is is about a 10,000-year-old concept. At any rate, the Secret Service said the thing that they're working on right now is drone swarms. They said they don't have any answer to drone swarms. And it's another thing. Have you guys seen any of the pyrotechnic displays, the fireworks displays that are actually drones? You get like 2,000 drones and they fly around and they know what each other are doing and they're communicating and they're able to, with elaborate, intricate patterns and stuff for them. Watch any Formula One race at night and you're going to see how sophisticated that these things have gotten. Awesome. So somebody apparently had the idea, because that's what the Secret Service is supposed to do, is think about crap like this, like threat management, threat assessment. They have a whole department for that. And apparently they looked at drones and nobody ever asked, what if there was a bunch of them? Because we're seeing this like now, Ukraine has used this a few times. It's when you get

0: like 150 drones and they're able to carry a payload or fire a weapon or carry a chemical agent or anything else that can do damage. And you get them to zip in on a target in a particular pattern that, by the way, they're also learning from studying birds. Migratory birds. At any rate, because they know the new technology will take some amount, but not all of them. And they said they're trying to figure this out because it's like the biggest thing for like a Super Bowl or an outdoor event or concert where it's terrorists who care enough to, you know, use the very best that clearly are going to use this technology. And basically, so the statement that they put out was, we don't have any idea how to mitigate this or how to keep anybody safe. And I just thought, man, that's a good way to keep everybody nervous the next time they're an outdoor thing. By the way, this is just a fun fact. This is a really fun fact. Anybody know what Stephen, you know what president came up with the Secret Service and started the Secret Service?
1: Ford?
0: Nixon? Abraham Lincoln.
1: That's what I said.
0: And he signed the paperwork to create the Secret Service.
1: How did that work?
0: He did it at 10 o'clock in the morning on the day he was assassinated.
1: I was going to say, how did it work?
0: Because that's just one of those, and that's a fact, by the way. You could Google that.
1: What year was that?
0: 1865, the year my wife graduated from high school. And it's no, but what are the odds that the... Okay, we need to keep people from killing presidents and some other crap. I'm going to create the Secret Service and signed it. And that's that night. Decided to celebrate with a night at Ford's Theater. You can't buy it. At any rate, so just look out for it. And by the way, I would say watch out for drone swarms, but you'll never see them coming. It's going to happen. And the technology is already there. We're using it for fireworks, but it's just a matter of time.
1: We're going to get Dr. Deb today.
0: Dr. Deb will be calling in at 7. You got a problem? You got something you want to ask him about?
1: Several, but I'm not going to bug him with that.
0: I do it all the time. I consider that a resource to get my medical stuff looked after. There's no copay. By the way,
1: I get, you know where that side where the plate is?
0: Yeah.
1: Every once in a while, when I'm like just drying off or something like that, on that side, I get a sharp pain.
0: Oh.
1: And I asked him about it. He said, "Yeah, it's just from nerve damage."
0: Yeah. Yeah. Oh, by the way, if you guys think I'm making up the part about Steven having a plate in his head, I'm not making that up. That's very, very real.
1: But it's been, 20-something years, so...
0: It has been a minute, hasn't it? It's, yeah. But that's got to be kind of scary when you get a shooting pain out of the clear blue sky.
1: It hurts like hell.
0: I'm sorry. I have a wife, so it's...
1: So do I.
0: All kind of evens out, I suppose. Oh, that's right. Yeah, double trouble. At any rate, we'll do that at the top of the hour. By the way, the other thing, yesterday we... Okay. I have this theory that Hollywood is just completely bereft of ideas and they're just kind of running on fumes. So, right now on Apple TV, you can watch the Matchbox movie. And anything... I'm serious. Matt, you remember the little cars that weren't as good as Hot Wheels, but the doors opened? Matchbox? They didn't have the good axles like the... See, you could...
1: Cheaper tires.
0: Yeah, you could never race them. That's just wasn't even fair. Hot Wheels would kick its ass every single time. So that's a thing. And anything you try to watch on Apple TV, if I'm going to go tonight, we'll watch the new episode of Slow Horses, but not before seeing another advert for Matchbox. And then yesterday we broke the story that we're getting a Miami Vice movie that's set in 1985, by the way. Not a new Miami Vice.
1: Thank God.
0: And apparently Hulu is bringing back X-Files. Not the old X-Files, the Mulder and Scully, the David Duchovny, Gillian Welch X-Files, but a brand new.
1: A lot of these limited series, you know, 6-7 one-hour episodes are hurting the movie.
0: Oh, but they are. Yeah, because
1: a lot of the better things are on these streaming platforms.
0: There's no, there's not a movie in the theaters right now that's as good as Slow Horses, I can guarantee that. There's just not.
1: Have you seen Digger?
0: But these guys are sitting around, you know, and people are supposed to come up with ideas for projects to make you money for your streaming service or whatever. And do you think they're even, are they scared to pitch new ideas that are interesting that we've never seen that before? Because apparently, do you really need really high-end writers and stuff just to do another version of something that people liked a long time ago? Somebody raised their hand at a production meeting and went, "How about X-Files?" And the boss went, "Yeah, I like the cut of your jib, son. We're doing it. Give me Mulder and Scully." Yeah, okay. Yes, who knows? Maybe it'll be good. Probably not. The

0: is it's been done well and for an extended period of time. Moving on. All right, we'll be right back with Dr. Dev. We'll see what's going on with Steven's plate. I got a drill and a mallet. We'll get in there and see what's up. It's News Talk 96.1 AM 1230 KERN.
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3: Breaking news this hour from Town Hall. Amrit Thomason. The cost of gasoline played a big role in last month's hotter-than-expected inflation report. The Consumer Price Index rose 3.7% compared to a year ago. It was up 6/10 from August. Still waiting for the other shoe to drop following deadly strikes by Iran-backed Houthi rebels on the main airport in the Saudi capital. One key question is, what will President Trump do?
4: Speaking to reporters outside the White House, Trump only said the Houthis are behaving very badly when asked if he had made a decision. Over the weekend, Houthi strikes on a Saudi Arabian airport killed more than a dozen people and injured hundreds of others. At least one American was among those killed. Trump had said on Saturday that he was weighing his options. I'm Mark Mayfield.
3: Pope Leo is recovering in a Rome hospital following lung cancer surgery. A lower lobe was removed from his right lung. The procedure lasted about 90 minutes. His future course of treatment remains to be seen. Despite talk of a so-called energy ceasefire between Russia and Ukraine, Russia continues hammering Ukraine's energy infrastructure. The BBC's Dan Johnson in Kyiv.
5: President Zelensky has again posted on X saying that his city, his country, has been hit by Russian ballistic missiles without any intelligence being shared by international partners. So that means his people are at risk. They say the cause of this is being investigated. There's been some speculation today this may have been because of weather conditions or because Russia is using a new model of missiles. There's not been any confirmation of exactly what the gap here is that has left these skies vulnerable.
3: President Trump will stump for Republican candidates in two states today. The midterm elections just 3 weeks away. Watching Wall Street this morning, the Dow is trading about 54 points higher. The Nasdaq down 220 points. More on these stories, townhall.com.
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8: A woman charged with hit and run will stay in jail. I'm Chris Davis. 29-year-old Patience Irvin was told by a judge Tuesday that she will not be getting any bail and will have to remain in jail for now. She is charged with hit and run, causing death, and also driving without insurance or registration in a wreck that happened Friday night, in which police say that she hit a man who was crossing on Brundage Lane, saw that he was hurt, and then took off. That man later died. The prosecutor in the case told the judge that she was a flight risk. The judge agreed, and so she remains locked up. Whatever happened to little Consuelo Verdugo back in 1991, it has been concluded that Vincent Benavidez was not the one responsible. Benavidez from Delano spent 20 years in San Quentin on death row for rape and murder. But after new evidence was presented showing that he likely was not responsible and that the child may have actually been hit by a car, he was let out of prison in 2018. Now Kern County is paying him $13.5 million. Benavidez now lives in Mexico. A gas leak was going on Tuesday afternoon in McFarland on Frontage Road and Hale Lane. The people in that area were told to evacuate shortly after Southern Edison Gas started investigating the leak about 2:15. The city opened up a couple of shelters for people who needed them, and people were also told they could shelter in place if they wanted to. They have not yet said what that leak was all about.

0: arrested for murder just 4 months after getting out of prison for another killing. That was 22-year-old Jacob Ramirez Aguilar, who has been charged with killing a man on September 27th on Francis Drive in Rich Grove in Tulare County. He had just gotten out of prison back in May for a murder that happened back in 2020, in which he was charged as a juvenile. I'm Chris Davis in the KERN newsroom with news every half hour and when it breaks on News Talk 96.1 and AM 1230 KERN.
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0: That'll be fine. Good morning to you. Happy Wednesday. It's the 14th of October. You know what that means? It's time for Home Depot to get their Christmas decorations out. Somebody said they already were. I was in there about a week and a half ago. I didn't see any evidence yet. But then again, I wasn't looking, and I went in through the garden center.
1: I went to Costco yesterday, and they had them out.
0: Oh, did they? No. I'm lobbying for a Costco trip, but my wife's not having it. So, because she knows I'm going to buy a bunch of stuff, and she can't have that. Traffic goes a little bit of something like this. It's brought to you, of course, by Steve Holloway Painting. Don't let anybody else paint anything on your property, ever. It really is that simple. We got a hit and run. No, oh, wait a minute. That's just went over an hour old. This stuff's all an hour old. Forget about it. Belay all of this stuff. Forget about it. Just everybody be careful and don't be on your phone. You get in a crash, they're going to have to take you over to the wound care center, and then Dr. Dev's going to have to take time out of his busy day from his own practice and come over there and stitch you back up. Good morning, Dr. Dev.
2: Good morning, Scott. How are you?
0: Well, thanks to Steven, I'm terrified now. And you know this, too. Involuntary things, nerve-related issues and things in the human body, it's amazing for all the mapping we've done of all the systems of the human body and how they work, how some things are still a mystery.
2: Scott, you know, personally, my professional opinion and maybe the civilian opinion is that, you know, the brain or anything related to the brain, directly the nerves itself,
0: yep,
2: they're going to be really, really difficult to figure out completely.
0: Yeah.
2: Just because it truly is a black box, you know?
0: It's electrical inputs. That's the electrical impulses that set all this in motion.
2: Yeah, and I think there's some unpredictability when you're talking about electrical impulses, right? I mean, think about it. It's like that's why we have to test an electrical outlet or a socket when we work on it, and you never know if it's going to be really high or not enough.
0: Yeah.
2: It's just the way it is, right?
0: Yeah, but nerves, okay, like in Steven's skull, for instance, you go in there and you do a lot of surgeries on a lot of people for a lot of different stuff. You can't just shut off a nerve ending forever. Just like snip, that one's done. You never have to worry about it because your brain later will say, no, we're going to reactivate that nerve.
2: Yeah, right. And you know, there is a thing called RSD, reflex sympathetic dystrophy, and it's the craziest thing I've ever seen in people. You know, I've treated people with like upper extremity injuries or even amputations or a finger injury, and their entire hand behaves differently. It changes color, it reacts differently, the skin changes, all from a single injury to a single digit.
0: Yep.
2: It's fascinating to me. I'm fascinated by it, but the diagnosis is also what I think is, I call it a garbage term sometimes because it's really complicated to figure out.
0: Yeah. I got a friend of mine who, unfortunately, in a car accident, he lost his arm, like, from the elbow down. And this isn't like a goof or somebody that's prone to this type of thing. And he was talking about, like, the phantom feel. Like, there's a lot of times when it feels very much like his arm is right there where it's supposed to be, right down to he having the sensation of wiggling his fingers, and then you look down and there's no fingers there.
2: Yeah.
0: And
2: yeah.
0: That-

0: that's creepy. But
1: it is. It is. But think about this now. Let's take it to the next level. Think about the technology that we have now that he could have a prosthesis, and that can control the movement of the finger. Not completely, but it can motion the finger. It can move it, which I think is fascinating because it's the power of the mind to do that, right?
0: Yeah. But it's like in Steven's case, if it's just causing you pain out of the clear blue sky, it seems like there'd be a way to like plug your head or into a thing and shut off those nerves in that area. But that we've never cracked that code.
1: No, we haven't. As a matter of fact, I'll tell you, yeah, that's true. And with Steven's surgery, you know, he's there, so there's no HIPAA violation with this. So it's interesting. When we did his surgery, there was a student in the room. And I remember she said, boy, he's going to have a lot of pain. And I said, well, he is and he isn't, you know, because there are certain parts, like we can operate on an open brain. And there are certain neurosurgical procedures where you could do with the patient awake.
0: Right.
1: Fascinating.
0: Yeah. Here's the thing that I'm interested in. We can discuss this, and it's not a HIPAA violation if Steven is here. So there's no reason I had to leave New Orleans early so my wife could have her conference due to a HIPAA violation because all concerned parties were there.
1: Right.
0: Turns out she just doesn't want to see me. She doesn't want me to see her get bribed by pharmaceutical companies is what it comes down to. And by the way, well, I just want to, yeah. I've told you this before privately. I really appreciate the fact that we can ask you a dumb medical question and you'll give us an answer to it. I was, my wife's whole office, the beach office in the Bakersfield office, they have a big bonfire in Cayucas every year and we go to that. And all of these doctors, and I'm sitting in this semicircle full of doctors, and what I have found out is if they get a couple of cocktails in them, they stop being worried about copays and liability insurance, and they will start, like, giving people medical advice, which is, because I'm having this problem with my back, and I got, like, 5 or 6 really good doctors, like, giving me complimentary, and I said, would you guys sober up? You wouldn't do this. There's no way. Yeah, well, you have to schedule an appointment. And if not you with one of your golfing buddies, I appreciate the fact that you don't ever, or maybe you hit Steven up for a copay. I don't know. I still think his wife's just hitting him in the head.
1: Yeah, that would be a little excessive, but yeah.
0: You don't know Steven's wife, or Steven for that matter, or my wife. I think it's like a Maxwell Silver Hammer situation. I think Steven's minded his own business, and she just sneaks up and ting, and the next thing you know, radiating pain up from where his plate is. Well, at any rate, I appreciate you doing all that for us and not, you know. It's all these people that you've transformed or if not saved their lives with these radical surgeries and all that stuff. The fact that you do that without thought to payment or, you know, liability or all that stuff, it's the world needs more VIP devs. How about that?
1: Well, you know, I'll tell you what, I've been lucky. I've had a great career. I saw someone yesterday at a restaurant, and one of the ladies said, I heard you're slowing down. And I looked at her and I said, you know, it is true. It is true. But I'm just trying to get other younger surgeons in so they can get the experience and get the knowledge and the skill level to contribute kind of like I have, you know. And it's probably the best thing as well. It's really good. But I don't think I'll ever stop going to the wound care center on Mondays.
0: Well, good. Well, we'll never stop calling you for complimentary advice. So and if it ever's like really, if I was laying on the side of the road upside down on fire with a car wreck, I'm calling you before I call 911. You know that.
1: Absolutely.
0: All right.
1: Have your OnStar go directly to me.
0: Is OnStar still a thing? Maybe.
1: I don't know. You know what? It is. Last week I got alerted by the theft alarm system on OnStar because someone broke into my truck.
0: No way. First of all, what do you do driving? I know it's Bakersfield. Are doctors drive pickup trucks?
1: Oh, yeah. I have a big black pickup truck.
0: What do you have to haul besides ass? You don't need a... What do you need with a truck?
1: That's a good one. No, I got a GMC Sierra Denali.
0: Oh, of course you do. Of course you do. Yeah, but those are the highest theft things. Those are the highest theft vehicles that you can get.
1: Really?
0: I'm just picturing you and Romeo just drag racing down the street in your $100,000 bromobiles.
1: Except for

0: no one breaks into his truck. Apparently, someone breaks into.
1: We'll see about that. I'll run out there and do it during the break. I don't care about that guy. All right, well, I tell you what, we're going to take a break. Can you hang on for a minute?
0: I sure can.
1: Because there's another medical thing of people of my age group that I need to ask you about, because I'm finding more and more people lapsing into our age group. We'll be right back. It's the First Look program. 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
5: 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USDA recently released an all orange and orange variety production outlook. 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
6: All orange production is forecasted 2.52 million tons. That is down 3.4% from the previous season. Florida production is expected to be down 2.95 million boxes from last year. Continue to see declines in acreage in that particular state. California production is expected to be up by 1 million boxes, while Texas is up 110,000 from last year. Moving on to non-Valencia, production is forecast to be down 1.9% from last year. California production is forecast to be up 1 million boxes, but again, Florida production down nearly 1.8 million boxes due to a drop in acreage. Valencia varieties are down 7.3%. Florida production is expected to be down 1.18 million boxes. California production is expected to be equal to last season.
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5: The 2026 Northwest cherry season wrapped up with good fruit quality but smaller than expected production. Growers began harvesting late May, reporting strong fruit size, sweetness, and firmness. However, frost, wind, and rain cut production to 18.2 million boxes below preseason estimates of 18.4 to 19.2 million. California's smaller crop also influenced the market. Production totaled 5.55 million 18-pound equivalent boxes. June volume was nearly 965,000 boxes below the previous year. Despite lower production, its cherries remained on the market longer than expected, adding competition for retail shelf space and consumer demand. I'm Lori Boyer for AgNet West.
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1: It's that man again. You're listening to First Look with Scott Cox. Keep it locked. The Ralph Bailey Show coming up from 3 to 6 right here on News Talk 96.1 at AM 1230.

0: doctors are supposed to drive either whatever the highest-end Lexus is, an LC50 or even better yet, like an S-Class Mercedes or something like that. They don't pick up trucks. Only in Bakersfield, man. Traffic is basically non-existent. There's nothing in the last hour. So just be careful. Don't be on your phone and just pay attention. That's all brought to you by Pentec One-Day Garage Floors, which I have one of. I wonder if Dr. Dev, when he parks his giant chrome-plated behemoth in his garage, if it's sitting on top of a Pentec floor. Because if not, Doc, I got the guy's number. I could share it with you. Dr. Dev. Hey, this is unfair, and most of the questions that I ask here are unfair, but you... Okay, if somebody, like, when you're dealing with, like, muscle strains and stuff, I've got, like, this lower back thing that's been going on for a couple of weeks. Is there ever a point where stretching is not a great idea? Or, because, like, you can't move a thing and that thing hurts. And I know you go this with post-surgical stuff and all that, too. Because pain usually is, like, a message to your body is, like, don't move and just rest or whatever. But, man, that's a real tough nut to crack. When do you suggest that... Like, maybe you let that rest for a while versus just power through it and stretch. Is there, like, a rule for that?
1: Yeah. I think stretching is good because it's, you know, you're really enabling the muscle fibers to get maximum length out of it, which I think is great. Because otherwise what happens is, you get contraction. And, well, unless you're working out, constant contraction is not really that great for your muscle, right?
0: Yeah.
1: You have to have a little bit of relaxation in it, and I think the attachment from the ligaments and the tendons itself all make sense, and you have to make sure that you're really making maximum stretching capability of your joints, your muscles, all that. That helps a lot. I think if people did that when they got up in the morning, stretched, waited 15 minutes or so before they went on their way, that'd be good. Same thing when they go to bed. I think stretching at night.
0: Oh, most of these injuries wouldn't happen if everybody did that.
1: Yeah. I totally agree. I'll tell you, my daughter plays volleyball at Pepperdine, and it's interesting. That team, the entire athletic department, has a habit and a rule, which I really love to see. After the end of every game, the entire team goes back on the court, and they all take out their bands, and they all stretch for 15 minutes before they walk.
0: Yeah, that has changed.
1: I think it's really good.
0: But, look, you're roughly my age. You overdo it gardening or sports or whatever the deal is. You get up the next morning, and your back just – you wake up, and, oh, man, your back is killing you. In that moment, you have to make a decision. Do I stretch my way through this, or do I give this a little bit of a break?
1: Yeah, if you're injured or if you're feeling like you're injured, Scott, I think it's better to stop, rest, take anti-inflammatories. The method of ice and heat, I think, are still productive.
0: Yeah.
1: And then I think slow stretching, recovery, and getting back to it is okay. But staying in it while you're injured or possibly injured is probably not a good thing because you could be making the injury worse.
0: Yeah, but strains and things like that are not – does that count really as an injury?
1: If
0: you lift something, you shouldn't have lifted. We've all done that. You know what I mean? You wake up the next day and your back is just killing you.
1: Well, sometimes, that's also technique and position, right?
0: Yeah.
1: I mean – lifting up with your knees is better than just bending over and just pulling.
0: Yeah, but post, once it hurts, though, is stretching isn't, it might hurt the act of stretching, the range of motion, but it's not going to, I don't think, is there any chance there's some kind of an injury that you could be making worse by stretching?
1: I don't think so.
0: I don't either.
1: I really don't think so. I'm happy to be wrong about that, but I don't think so. I really think that stretching while you're injured is actually a good thing because eventually you're going to be able to work your way out of that.
0: Yeah. I tell you what, it's funny you mentioned, like, especially the volleyball and that. It even

0: if you go back 20, 30 years, even like at the NFL level, players would stretch for maybe 10 minutes before the game. Now it's 2 hours. Another hour after the game. And it, in terms of injury prevention, it's the best tool in your toolbox.
1: Yeah, and I mean, think about these gyms and all these offerings that they have now. You know, they have Pilates. They have all these different methods, and all of it involves slow motion, you know, a lot of resistance, a lot of stretching, all that. None of it is like those heavy gyms that you used to see, you know, those Weider gyms and all those other ones. You know, they're there, but they're not emphasizing only doing lifting. There's a lot of gyms that are doing alternative types of exercises.
0: Yeah, I can tell. I've been, like, stringing tennis rackets at tennis tournaments for, God, 40 years or some crazy thing. And so, and you see, because you tend to be in the parts of the tournament where people are practicing and people are training and people are preparing for matches. And I've seen it change just in that amount of time from maybe 5-10 minutes of light stretching to, I mean, solidly 45 minutes, I would say, is a minimum now.
1: Yeah.
0: But it works because all those muscle tears and all that, that stuff doesn't happen if you just do that. It's got to be like you're the Tom Brady's of the world, that people are able to operate at a high level. That's got to be, first of all, you genetically have to have real supple muscle tissue. But stretching will get you there. Stretching and hydration will get you there.
2: Look at Tom Brady's story, right? If you look at Tom Brady's story, which I'm so fascinated by, I go back to his Michigan days and all that stuff where he was so not athletic, so not an athlete at all. He had talents, obviously, but then you look at how the longer he stayed in the NFL, the more technology developed, the more things that were available to him, you know, everything changed. Everything changed. And you know, people need to pay attention to that, because that could be anybody. Any athlete out there currently could be a Tom Brady.
0: Yeah, it's, some of it's genetic, though. Some people just aren't wired up for that. But
1: well, sure.
0: But some people, but, you know, are.
1: But here's the thing. If you look at him, you know, he wasn't genetically a freak.
0: No.
1: He wasn't. And even now, he's not genetically a freak, but he has transformed his body into something that is, I think, going to shape the future of his
0: children. Oh, 100%, yeah.
1: He's gonna
0: Plus, he cheated, and cheating helps, I think.
1: Right, and deflation of the ball. They're going to know how to deflate balls all day long.
0: Yeah, exactly. But seriously, sports science, and he's got his own sports science company. They got to look at guys like that and crack and figure out, well, how did he do it, and then make that technology available for younger people. So it'll happen.
1: Well, absolutely.
0: It's better living through chemistry. It will. But it's again, if you, and you don't have to be an elite athlete like myself or Tom Brady. And I use Hank Pfister as an example. That guy's an elite athlete, and he's had several surgeries, like hips and knees and stuff. So some bodies are created to do that over an extended period of time, but some aren't. And you have to know your DNA, I think. So. Did you notice how I just lumped myself into the elite athlete thing?
1: No, that was pretty impressive.
0: I'm thinking still about suing Glenn and Giordano, because when I went over there after my surgery to get my physical therapy, I demanded that they put the phrase elite athlete into the computer when they were doing my, and they refused to do that. So.
1: Oh my God! Really?
0: Yeah. And by the way, you know this too. The thing about the stretching versus letting an injury rest and whatnot—that's that's why insurance companies send you to physical therapy, because they force you to stretch yourself out and get your range of motion back. They don't put up with any crap about Big Head Brittany over there. She doesn't want to hear about that hurts. They're going to stretch you against your will. It works.
1: Yes. Exactly right.
0: All right. If I had a time machine, if I could go back 30 years ago, I would have taken hydration and stretching flexibility. I would have been doing yoga and Pilates before people knew what that was. But I didn't, and now I'm a stove-up old man. All right, Doc, appreciate the times. By the way, if I did break into Rome's truck, if OnStar sent him, he would come straight in here before he even went out to check on his truck. He would know who did it.
1: Really?
0: He would know who did it immediately. All right. Seb, was good talking to you. I'm glad you're back. We were getting a little bit concerned. You know, we hadn't heard from you in a couple weeks, and we were getting ready.

0: Yep. Put out a silver alert.
1: I've just been on the road, but I'm back.
0: All right, then. I'm glad you're back. Welcome back home. Right. The weather's a lot nicer now. Thanks, Dr. Dev. Appreciate you a great deal. We're going to have some break. We're going to come back. We got some more news and the like. John Cox is coming up from the California with the news quiz. I will ace it, obviously, just like I did last week. that's a lie, by the way. We'll be right back. It's News Talk 96.1 and AM 1230. 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
2: With SRN News,

0: Immigration crisis brought on by the Biden administration. Pope Leo is resting in a hospital in Rome following what the Vatican is describing as successful lung cancer surgery. Russia continues its relentless strikes on Ukraine's energy infrastructure. The latest attack has cut electricity to more than a half million Ukrainians. On Wall Street, the Dow up 13 points, while the NASDAQ is trading 222 points lower. More details, srnnews.com.
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2: I'm Chris Davis. 29-year-old Patience Irvin will remain in jail for now and gets no bail, says a judge after hearing evidence about the hit and run that happened Friday night on Brundage Lane, in which Irvin is accused of hitting a man at a crosswalk, stopping, seeing that the man was hurt, but hitting the gas anyway. The man later died, and Irvin was arrested not too far from where the hit and run happened. You may want to be prepared for what happens 10:15 tomorrow morning. It is the Great Shakeout, and it's essentially an earthquake drill. The California Governor's Office of Emergency Services is encouraging you to get the MyShake app and reminding you of the position if an earthquake does happen, and that is drop, cover, and hold. You've been told that a lot, but they're still saying that's the best thing to do, and tomorrow is your chance to practice. 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

0: I could play that if I wanted to. I just don't want to. Can totally do it. It's 7:35 in the morning on the first thing, Greg. There's a lady on the... in between the meteorologists, sometimes on the ABC 7, they have news. Some lady got her house broken into and they stole $200,000 worth of... again, Stephen, you know what a Birkin... It's a kind of purse that rich ladies have. I'm never going to understand this, that she had $200,000 worth of them, and that's only like 20 of them or something. It's a sack you carry your crap around in, right? Where do hundreds of thousands of dollars come into play? Who's impressed by that other than other rich women, like at the country club when you show up, that know what that is? There's a late, this is not a joke. I don't know the person's name or whatever, but on the Instagrams or the whatever, she's one of the most popular influencers, and she's, because people like to watch rich people shop for crap. I cannot for the life of me figure out how that is. This woman's whole thing on the internet is she goes shopping for these really expensive purses and she buys them. That's it. She gets in her Rolls Royce and goes to the private jet and then goes to whatever country where they have these bags. And she has like over 200 of them. And millions of women subscribe to her page to watch her go piss away money on the dumbest thing imaginable. It's, somebody in L.A. got a bunch of them for free. So, and I don't know if there's like a secondary market for that or where you fence a Birkin bag or whatever, but who knows. Let's see what's going on in the world of... And there must be something wrong with me that they're showing this woman. I'm supposed to feel sorry for her. You got $200,000 worth of purses and somebody took them. Oh, well. How are you going to get your crap to work now?
1: So dumb.
0: Thanks, Wayne. Traffic goes a little bit of something like this. We got a hit and run I-5 at Fort Tejon Road. You know what? No, belay that. That's it. This has gotten weird this week, man. That was at 6:02, and that's still on the blotter. There's no way they haven't sorted that out in an hour and a half. No way. I'm not going to be concerned about that. There you go. Our board of supervisors. Did I say that's brought to you by King Door Company, your company with a incredible line? I believe it did. 397-2744. It just whatever business you're in, run it the way Roman runs King Door Company, and you can't fail. A lot of work and attention to detail goes into it. A lot of work ethic goes into it. Training goes into it. Come to think of it, never mind. People aren't going to put in that much work anymore. The supervisors approved their new rules for filing vacancies on the board. Yeah. And this is important because you have to consolidate power. If your particular bunch of people are holding sway, and you want to make sure it stays that way. And because the charter approved in the June election with support with over 63% of the voters allows supervisors to appoint someone or call a special election. And during its regular meeting this week, they approved adding administrative bulletin number 43, which specifies three options and getting a new supervisor. Now, here's the thing. You never know when one of your supervisors is going to rape a kid. And, yeah, it's due to our extremely crooked system that we operate here in Kern County. They can keep that person out of jail, but you're probably

probably not going to be able to keep your supervisor seat. And that's the only penalty. That's the only penalty. So you got to plug somebody else in there. And then the other thing, and this is the one that irritates me somehow even more than that. How many times, and we have these people on the show all the time. And believe me, I try to keep it to a minimum. I don't want to talk to anybody running for anything. Unless it's somebody I know that's like, is going to be really good at that job, and that hasn't happened in 30 years. Anyway, they always have the same pitch. They're running for whatever ward, city council. And first, by the way, you start off with the school board because that's about name recognition and signage and to get your name out there. And that way, when a supervisor or a councilman seat comes up, you can say, well, that's already on your resume. None of these people care anything about kids or education. They care about their political future, and that's the starting point. That's where you queue up there. And so they do. And then they come here, and they talk about their ward. Yeah, I grew up here. I raised my family here. It's always the same thing. And I care a lot about the local people in my area, and I'm going to fight for them. It's another reason why I don't have my headphones on during the breaks. I'm so tired of hearing it. Who's going to fight for me? Because the answer is nobody. At any rate, so what you do is you get elected to the city council because, again, all of the concerns and the people that you want to help in exchange for their vote. And that works out great until the next rung on the ladder becomes available. And all of that stuff about how much you cared goes right out the window in favor of upward mobility in politics. It's just how it works. If you can't make it to that, then maybe a state assembly seat pops up, maybe another seat, the next thing pops up. So we've had both. We've had the child rapist, and Dave Couch ran unopposed. By the way, I didn't vote for him. I already filled out my ballot because he's running unopposed. I will never check the name of somebody running against nobody. I don't want him to get any votes because he already wins. Do you see how dumb that is? It's dumb. And so at any rate, so he's out of there for greener pastures, and they got to plug somebody else in. And you need a system where the people most likely to control that seat, and these seats are very important, mostly due to contracts and stuff that you buy and budgets and the like, and being able to funnel business to your friends. And in a super corrupt place like Kern County and Bakersfield, it's obviously very important. So you need a system so that if somebody does rape a kid or takes the next gig, you can control who gets the seat next. That's how scams work. Watch Deadwood if you don't believe me. Option one, special election without interim appointment. The first option says the board can call a special election without making an interim appointment. That means the seat will remain vacant until the special election. And special elections are a pain in the ass. They cost a lot of money. And then you get somebody in there, it's kind of wobbly that you plugged in. And then you got to have another one and shore that up. And then the people who run these campaigns have got to spend a lot more money to shore up the support for the person they threw in there to begin with. So the special election could be held within 113 days or less from the day the board approves one. During this time, county administrative officer will work with the board to designate an office administrator to help maintain services, according to officials. Option two, special election with interim appointment. That means you plug one of your buddies in there, and then you circle the wagons around them and try to get them reelected when the special election comes up. Lets you appoint someone to serve as an interim supervisor until a special or regular election is held. Interim appointment. And see, the problem there is people who bribe politicians invest a lot of money, and the various political operatives who run all of these people, they just got the little puppet strings attached to these people to operate them by remote control. And that's a pain in the ass if it's a short-term proposition. Nobody likes that. Anyway, interim appointment happens by majority vote of among the board, those who meet the minimum eligibility requirements. Applicants will need to provide at least two pieces of proof of residence and physical address, such as utility bills. Yeah, they want to know if you live in there. District. Option three, appointment to serve remaining term. That means the board can appoint someone to serve the remainder of the previous supervisor's term, according to the county. If the board chooses to appoint someone, an open application process will take place. And that's going to be super rigged, too. Don't worry. The process includes a minimum two-week open application period and county officials verifying the eligibility. Fine. Following public discussion and vote, the board's going to select up three applicants to interview. So that's three. So if you

0: got five supervisors. That's at least three brother-in-laws. Brothers-in-law. The interviews will reportedly take place in an open session and vote. And by the way, and they will, and they'll have like regular people go down there, but then they're going to appoint whoever they want anyway, and then tell you that that's what you wanted. If the individual, whether through special election or appointment, serves less than 2 years of the first term, they can serve an additional two additional full terms if elected. It's fine. Is that not basically one of the, and they got to pick one of these options, by the way, that they're going to use as official policy and all that. It's Kern County. The fix will be in every single time. You don't have to worry about that at the city and county level. Let's go take a break. We'll come back and tell you about a guy who was wrongfully convicted of raping a toddler. Stephen, how much they would you, what's 13, what's 20 years of your life worth? If they lock you up for something you didn't do and then find out you didn't do it, how much do you figure they owe you for that?
1: $20 million?
0: 13.5.
1: Yeah. Yes. I would take 20.
0: I would too. I'd say $1 million a year seems like it goes back to my previous thing about Kern County. When we get sued, we lose every single. Who's that team that plays the Globetrotters, the Senators or whatever it is? That's us. I think we won once. We'll be right back. It's the First Look program. It's News Talk 96.1 and AM 1230. 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
0: How many interceptions is Sam Darnold going to throw this week? 2, 3, 4? 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
4: 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Hi, this is Chris Carino. Join me alongside Brian Baldinger for all the action in Atlanta. Can the Falcons soar on the back of the electrifying Bijan Robinson? Or will the Bears find a win on the road? Falcons, Bears. If it's the NFL, it's right here.
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I got news for you, Bob. There's always a little trouble waiting down the line. You just try to steer around it. Bob Schneider's new record is called The Bullet and the Gun. God, is it good. He's a very versatile individual. Let's see what's going on in the world of the traffics. It's brought to you, of course, by King Door Company, which is your company with the pride of a lion. 397-2744. We got traffic collision, no injuries, I-5 at LeBec Road. It has been just a crazy day up on I-5. I don't know if it's breezy up there, or just it's something in the water, something's got into people, and they're all running into each other up there on the up there on the hill. Just be real careful wherever you're going and whatever you're doing. And by the way, this has actually become a thing now. I've talked to several tire and suspension professionals because are we all pretending like we're not noticing that the roads are falling apart around here, how bad the asphalt is getting in different places? I, as much as I hate the 99, I can't really deal with, like, Truxton and Oak anymore because the dips when you go across there are so deep that unless you're driving a bro truck, you could literally bottom out like a Formula One car, but not in a cool way. Our roads are going straight to hell. And it will chew up your vehicle and stuff. And I, and when you hear somebody in the tire business go, oh, yeah. With the way the roads are nowadays, yeah, it'll eat your tires right off your car. That's great news. That's fantastic. Thanks, guys. Kern County is paying $13.5 million to a man. Hold on. Let's Tarantino this. Let's back up a little bit. I'm old enough to, when I was a kid, I would come home from work, and I would get something to eat, and then I would go to work. Because that is part of being poor people. You got to work all the time if you want anything. So, any rate, and when I got home, my mom would generally be sitting at the kitchen table with one of her friends who would stop by and they would smoke cigarettes and gossip, for like a couple of hours and drink coffee. It's fine. And I didn't want to really be a part of it. And so one of my mom's friends was there and I hadn't seen her in a while. And I said hello and that, you know, being polite and stuff and haven't seen you. She said she's been on jury and they were talking. She'd come over to talk to my mom about her experience on jury duty. And they had had a person that was accused of something or another. And she got on the jury and she was going over the details of what had happened. And I couldn't. And I said, well, did you.

0: did he do it? And she said, I'm not sure, but I could tell if he didn't, he had done something else. Now, she had made up her mind that this guy was a bad egg. And even though, based on the evidence, yeah, she didn't really know for sure he was guilty. But and she said it out loud. If he didn't do that, you know he did something else. So we found him guilty. And I kind of carried that around for decades. Like, oh, my God, people like that get on juries? Is that a thing? In Kern County, it sure as hell is. And it happens. And this guy, Vicente Benavides, spent over 20 years on death row after being convicted by a Kern County jury. And by the way, it's not the same case. That would it, well, I don't know that it isn't. But I don't think it was. It would be a remarkable coincidence. Now he's getting $13.5 million by Kern County. Carol Kerrigan is a justice with the California Supreme Court. She said it's the most hair-raising false evidence case that she's ever encountered in all the time she's been looking at criminal cases. Well, yeah, it's Kern County. We're kind of known for that type of thing. Because it involved a little girl who had died from her injuries. And when that happens, and look, if you've lived here for any period of time, we're going to convict somebody. If it's a really heinous crime, we might not be super sure about the guilt, but somebody is getting convicted. Ask Ed Jagels. At any rate, she had wounds all over her body. A man was supposed to be watching her. Then 42-year-old Vicente Benavides found this little girl outside her Delano apartment with traumatic injuries. He was watching her for 15 minutes for his then-girlfriend. The child was treated for 8 days at three different hospitals by 12 different doctors but didn't survive. And so, again, despite a expert medical examiner in child abuse testifying to her injuries, they said she had been hit by an automobile. But the jury said, nope, I don't care what that doctor said. That guy killed her. We just know it. Yeah. 8 years later, a medical examiner reviewed the child's medical records that weren't provided to him in 91 or in 93. So, yeah, we withheld that on purpose because it would have been problematic in the case. Now, we got a guy. That guy's going to prison. People want that and need that, and the DA's office is into that. So they withheld, and then later they got more evidence. And sure enough, the guy, the case was made its way to the Supreme Court. They threw out the conviction and ordered a retrial. He left San Quentin's prison for the first time in 25 years, and the county's paying him $13.5 million. And it sounds like a lot. It's not enough. Two-plus decades. And by the way, that's age of 43. Now he's a senior citizen. We took that guy's entire life away from him. $13.5 million, we got off light. Now, that's enough for him to really enjoy what little bit of time he's got left. But again, that's just the kind of, and that this that went on, and it kind of probably still does, I think, on some level, but maybe I'd like to think it's gotten worse. All right. At any rate, Vicente, our bad.
1: Someone texted in, said the news place got shot up again.
0: A second time?
1: He was asking.
0: I have not heard anything about that. I'll look into it during the break. But what they're doing, though, is there's a new round of news stories about it. It might create the illusion, but...
1: Says shots fired at KBAK stations for second time. Police investigating.
0: I didn't get an update on that. What's going on here? I was going to say maybe it was Channel 29 that did the update. They're probably kind of busy right now.
1: Yeah.
0: That's all we need. More crazy, just... lead slinging lunatics in our town, as if we didn't already have enough. I'll look into it. It's just awful.
1: Maybe John Cox will have.
0: Maybe John Cox will have something about it. I don't know. Nobody shut up their office. And maybe if we have time later, and he may put this in maybe on the quiz. The teachers at Rosedale Union have been out there picketing. They're asking the school district to renegotiate health benefits. I wanted that to mention that because that's every single one of us next year. Just so you know. Your employer, if they are providing you insurance, the costs of that are going up and up and up. And so it bit these teachers pretty hard, and their new deal was going to cost them like $200 or $300 a month more than the current ones. So, and I get it. These are teachers. They are underpaid and underappreciated and all of that stuff. I get that. But just pay attention to their plight, because in not much time at all, that

0: It's going to be your plight too. Don't get caught out. You need to see the. You need to see these costs coming, and they are coming. At any rate, we'll do that. And we got the latest on the Kimberly Guilfoyle. Not only did she ask a donor to pay her Amex bill, she also tried to get a guy to pay for her Mercedes G-Wagon, her Geländewagen, her G-Series. And so she got caught basically selling access to the White House and all that stuff. You know what her punishment is? She resigned. That's it. That's it. There should be, like, jail for stuff like that, but not these days. She had to quit and come back from a move out of her free mansion in Greece. That's a harsh penalty, that. All right, we'll be right back. It's the First Look program. It's News Talk 96.1 and AM 1230. 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
3: Breaking news this hour from Town Hall. I'm Rich Thomason. 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
4: The Consumer Price Index, a broad measure of goods and services costs across the U.S. economy, rose a seasonally adjusted 0.6% for the month, putting the 12-month rate at 3.7%, the Bureau of Labor and Statistics reported Wednesday. Economists surveyed by Dow Jones expected respective gains of 0.6% and 3.6%. Stripping out volatile food and energy costs, so-called core CPI rose 0.3% for the month and was up 2.6% on an annual basis compared to respective estimates for 0.2% and 0.25%. Bernie Bennett, Washington.
3: And in response to stubborn inflation, next year's Social Security cost of living adjustment will come in at 3.6%, tied for the fifth largest increase over the past 35 years, takes effect in January. There to fire up the crowd ahead of the midterm elections, President Trump, one of his latest stops, Alaska. The president says he and his Republican allies have done a lot to deal with an illegal immigration crisis caused by the Biden administration and the Democrats.
5: They allowed 25 million people to pour across our borders from all over the world. They came from all over, and they came from prisons, and they came from mental institutions, and they were murderers. Murderers, 11,888 murderers, many of whom killed more than one person. They came in totally unchecked.
3: Today, the president stumps for GOP candidates in Arizona and Montana. The midterm's just 3 weeks away. Pope Leo resting in a Rome hospital following what the Vatican describes as successful lung cancer surgery. On Wall Street, the Dow is down about 64 points, while the NASDAQ is off 288 points. More on these stories, townhall.com.
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7: This one is designed to keep the kids safe during trick-or-treat. I'm Chris Davis. You may worry about your kids going door-to-door asking for candy, but this Halloween, Bakersfield police are participating in a statewide effort to keep the kids safe from creeps, namely sex offenders who are out on parole. It's called Operation Boo, and law enforcement across California will be doing unannounced visits to the parolees' homes to make sure that they are not decorating the houses, not answering the door for anybody but law enforcement or adult relatives, and generally not doing anything that could attract the kids to their houses. You may want to be prepared for what happens at 10:15 tomorrow morning. It is the Great Shakeout, and it is essentially an earthquake drill. The California Governor's Office of Emergency Services is encouraging you to get the MyShake app and reminding you of the basic

0: position if an earthquake does happen, and that is drop, cover, and hold. The man who was hit and killed at a crosswalk Friday night on Brundage Lane still has not been identified publicly, but the woman who has been arrested and charged in that fatal hit and run will stay in jail for now. Tuesday, 29-year-old Patience Irvin was told by a judge that she will not be getting any bail, at least for the time being. She's charged with both hit and run causing death and also driving without insurance or registration. Prosecutors say she stopped and saw the man before getting back in the car and hitting the gas. In a murder that happened back on September 27th in Rich Grove and Tulare County, 22-year-old Jacob Ramirez Aguilar has been charged with the shooting. Police and prosecutors say that Aguilar had actually gotten out of prison not too long ago. He was released in May after having been in since 2020 for a murder that was committed while he was a juvenile. I'm Chris Davis in the KERN newsroom with news every half hour and when it breaks on News Talk 96.1 and AM 1230 KERN.
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0: host, Scott Cox.
1: That'll be fine. We are back. It is the First Lick program. Whoever texted that in to Steven, it turns out, and don't get a big head about this, but apparently you're smarter than I am. It's nothing you want to brag about. I did see that thing on the Channel 20, and I thought it was the same. You know, sometimes like the local, the TV stations, they don't update their news stories. And I check all the local, you know, the news agencies, and I saw that, and is talking about shots fired at KBAK. And it did happen again yesterday morning. That's the second time somebody's driven down Westwind and opened fire on a TV station. Somebody's pissed. And it's not that hard to figure out. I mean, it's something they probably reported on and somebody they ran afoul of. And so I think we have detectives and stuff. We should be able to sort this out. But I wouldn't want to spend the night in their conference room anytime soon. And I'm sorry that that's happening out there. It's 8:06 in the morning. But here we go. Traffic goes a little bit of something like this. It's brought to you by Steve Holloway Painting. Call 325-8520. Don't let anybody else paint anything on your property. Just don't. I don't care what it is. Don't. Don't. They're the best. Full stop. Here we go. Let's see if we have anything fresh. And the correct answer there is no, we do not. Nothing since. And it's weird that 2 hours later, that I-5 at Fort Tejon Road, there was a hit and run with no injuries. That's basically a fender bender, and they haven't cleared that in 2 hours. There's something really wrong. It's Jack Skaggs or one of these people. Get somebody up there with some experience. And it's 8:07 in the AM. We're joined on the program by John Cox from the Bakersfield, Californian, who puts a lot of time and effort into a news quiz for us every week. Good morning, John Cox.
2: Hey, good morning, Scott. How are you doing?
1: Are you all right? You sound like did you get any limited sleep or something?
2: Yeah, a little bit. I'm still sort of waking up here. Yeah, I got my coffee, though. I'll be all right.
1: Yeah, because that's what you do. Caffeine is a wonderful substitute for actual sleep. Who needs REM sleep? You know, when you can just boost, you know, supercharge your metabolism with the magic of caffeine.
2: Yeah.
1: It's awesome.
2: And I remember not to tell you that it was freezing cold this morning. Don't say that to Scott Cox because
1: it wasn't.
2: Set me straight.
1: No, I won't put up with it. If it's not, was it below 32 degrees?
2: Freezing.
1: Answer the question, jerk. Was it below 32 degrees Fahrenheit?
2: Somewhere on Earth it was. Somewhere. Not here, but
1: no,
2: somewhere.
1: So it's not freezing. If it's not below 30, if a thing is boiling, is it in excess of 212 degrees Fahrenheit? Because if not, it's not boiling hot.

0: See, I knew. That's why I brought this up.
1: Yeah, it worked, too. I totally fell for it. It's just one of those things that just irritates me no end. It's freezing out here. No, it isn't. No, it isn't.
0: No, it's not.
1: Do you have a disclaimer for today's news quiz?
0: Just the one here. Let's see.
1: Well, that's all it's really required.
0: One will do. Subscribe to the Bakersfield Californian. Impress your neighbors. Call 246-3936. That's 246-3936. Because isn't that what it's all about?
1: It really is. And by the way, I lived in Mammoth for a while. Do you realize even in places where it snows a lot, it's frequently not below freezing?
0: At some point it is.
1: Yeah, well, up in the sky where the clouds in are forming the snowflakes and the like, and they do stick in it. Yeah, a lot of the times it's below 32 degrees, obviously. But it can be snowing, and it's not below freezing. But it needs to be for the snow to stick.
0: Yeah, we need that.
1: Now, one of the biggest things, if you people like from Los Angeles go up there to ski, and they wear like 100 different layers of clothing, and they forget that skiing is a form of exercise. And the number one injury of people end up having to take people in a toboggan off that mountain is because they just sweated themselves stupid and passed out from overheat, from boiling themselves in their $300 Rothy ski suits. And they sweat, they get all clammy, their eyes roll back in their head, they keel over, and then I got to haul them all the way back down to the main lodge.
0: Oh, my God.
1: It's awful. Moving on.
0: So what do you recommend? Should we not do the layers, or we should just do less layers?
1: No, do the layers. Just keep in mind that you're exercising, and you don't basically don't look at the sky or look at the ambient temperature around you. Chances are it's maybe 30 degrees, something like that. You don't – if you're sweating inside your outer shell, you're too hot. You're cooking yourself. Like a lobster.
0: But it's freezing out there.
1: But it isn't, though, because you're exercising. It's fine. Our official thing on our days off when we went skiing was basically Levi's and like a waterproof, like a just a Gore-Tex shell over a regular T-shirt. Yeah. That was it.
0: Okay. All right.
1: Wear what you want. I don't care if you pass out. There's good money in it.
0: Yeah.
1: Mm-hmm. All right. Moving on.
0: It's a tuple. All right. We could just launch into it, I suppose. Stopping us.
1: No, sir. Pitter patter. Let's get at her.
0: All right. Number one, a Kern County judge tentatively ruled last week that the state must revisit fracking permits it had rejected without citing technical issues. When did the state start that practice? Was it 2019, 2021, 2023, or 2025? By practice, I mean the practice of rejecting permits without really pointing to any technical problems in the application.
1: Right. And by the way, just long term what does that mean for a local judge to say that we can do this despite a state? Does that mean the state's just going to come back in and step on this, crush it like a bug?
0: Well, it would have to be appealed, and, you know, they'd have to have a good basis for doing that.
1: But that sounds interesting.
0: The opponents of oil are saying, absolutely, the state needs to appeal this thing. And they might or might not. It's hard to say. What they think is the problem.
1: I think it was 2021.
0: That is correct.
1: Okay, good.
0: You got that one right.
1: Yeah, I thought it was.
0: Got it off right.
1: Yeah, thanks.
0: During the pandemic, they started doing that. Chevron and ERA and CRC, they were all putting in applications. The state said, no, these are wrong. And they said, why?
1: Yeah, just because, because we're Californian, we're not going to do hydraulic fracturing. That's why.
0: Yeah, that was quite an interesting time. Okay. All right. Number two, then.
1: Okay.
0: The U.S. Department of Homeland Security confirmed to the Californian on Friday that Immigration and Customs Enforcement is operating in California, but it provided a few details. The Washington Examiner, meanwhile, has reported officers have been told to arrest all illegal immigrants, regardless of any criminal history.
1: Right.
0: What's the name of the operation, according to the Examiner? Is it Safe California, Protect California, Sweep California, or Take Out California?
1: All of those. Unfortunately, we have a situation where the correct answer is the least funny, and that is Safe California.
0: Right. Hey, I didn't even know that. I had to look at it. How did you've been reading the papers, huh?
1: Of course I have. Well, it's just, I don't know. It's the whole

0: thing about getting people out with criminal records. You know, like, everybody's in favor of that, but this is not that. Right. But I don't know. It's it's getting close to midterms. It's time to scare some people. Moving on.
1: Right. Yeah. And it's Halloween too, so both of them. All right.
0: Hey, hold on real quick. You're a downtown person. What's your candy policy?
1: Oh, we invite kids to come and freeload and knock on our door, and we give them some candy and expect them to leave. And then, you know, some come back later and ask for more. And
0: right.
1: I'm not going to tell them no.
0: They and people don't understand this about downtowners. It's a competition in a lot of ways. It's, you know, you want to kind of, because there are local kids that trick-or-treat downtown, you know, the kids from actual downtown. And so there's a little showing up, there's a little bit of a contest, you know what I mean, to be the coolest Halloween house. We used to live at 20th and A, and we had pressure put on us, like, oh, what are you guys doing this year? Everybody else on the block is doing this.
1: Oh, my gosh.
0: Yeah.
1: Oh, my gosh. No, we are well outside of that sphere of competition. I mean, we're going to do something. My wife and I were talking last night. We'll probably let our granddaughter do most of the
0: That's a great way to go. Yeah. And by the way, you're on a number street. It's the Tree Street people are the ones that are it's the constant competition.
1: Yeah. And that's fine. They can have that.
0: Yeah, it's more prestigious being on a Tree Street than it is on a number street. I don't know if people knew that.
1: Yeah.
0: Okay.
1: Oh yeah, no, it's absolutely true.
0: And the Tree Street people will never let you. They'll never let you forget that you'll never be as cool as them.
1: No, that's fine.
0: All right then, moving on.
1: All right, number three. Which candidate said, "quote, I think the Kern County Board of Education lately has been the only school-related board to not be afraid to talk about controversial issues and have a discussion about how to best meet parents' rights and students' needs"? Through, was that Mary Little, Lori Cisneros, Janine Adams, or Ernie Bell Jr.? All of them candidates for the Board of Education.
0: Isn't Ernie Ball a brand of guitar strings?
1: Yeah, but this is Ernie Bell. Yes,
0: oh,
1: I
0: Bell.
1: You're right.
0: Yeah, okay. You know what? It sounds like Ernie Ball, so I'm going to say Ernie Bell because I mostly don't care.
1: No, sir. No, sir. If that didn't, that was Lori Cisneros through and through.
0: Okay, she's the one that dresses like Garth Brooks at a garage sale. Okay.
1: Yep.
0: Yeah. Only in Bakersfield.
1: Yeah, very much believes in the platform aspect of the board.
0: Great. That's how it's Bakersfield. You get what you get. We got to take a break. Can you sit there and take a couple of gulps of your coffee? Unless it's scalding hot. Yes, unless it's boiling hot.
1: It's boiling hot.
0: Yeah, it's boiling. Oh God! It's freezing cold, and this is boiling hot coffee. Hyperbole, sir. All right, we'll be right back. It's the First Look program. It's News Talk 96.1 and M1230. 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
4: Out and about with AgNet West. Energy and transportation expert Ellington Smith appeared on the AgNet NewsHour recently, where he said he expects more consolidation in the state's ag industry in order for agriculture to survive California's regulations.
5: I think what we're going to see is the regulations will remain in place, probably even more regulations. We've got the power of politicians that come out of L.A. and the Bay Area, and they govern California Central Valley. And the ag business is getting strangled through regulation. The cost per acre to produce just caused by regulation now is substantial. You add the cost of fuel on it to run tractors and everything, and it's compounding, and the cost of labor is compounding. So these factors are going to force farmers to start consolidating, or they're going to have to start developing new business models to handle this.

0: full interview is available at agnetwest.com. According to the California Department of Food and Agriculture, they are investing in two new projects aimed at helping growers manage costly pest and disease problems while reducing reliance on intensive chemical treatments. CDFA's Office of Pesticide Consultation and Analysis announced the awards through its Biologically Integrated Farming Systems Grant Program. Each project will run for 4 years and focus on practical, economically viable, sustainable pest management strategies. One project with the California Association of Pest Control Advisors will focus on rodent control. Plans include creating a multilingual best management practices guide, providing growers access to specialized trapping equipment, and expanding educational outreach. The second project with the California State University Fresno Foundation will develop area-wide monitoring for grapevine red blotch and leaf roll diseases. I'm Lori Boyer for Agnet West.
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4: 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Just like last time. We're out in the Edison, south side of 58, exit 119, which is 911 backwards. And we're on Red Bank Road. Google us, please. 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
7: I got a crib full of corn and a turning plow, but the ground's too wet for the hopper now. Got a cultivator and a double tree, a leather line for the haw and gee. Let the thunder roll and the lightning flash. I'm doing all right for country trash.
8: That's Johnny Cash right there. We're back. It's First Look program. Traffic goes a little bit of something like this. It's brought to you by Pentec One Day Garage Floors. I've got one. You should get one, too. We got a hit and run at 525 Linda Vista. So there's that. John Cox is joining us from the California. John Cox, we got to wrap this up by 8:30 for reasons beyond my control. Pitter-patter is what I'm saying.
9: Let's do it.
8: No more talking about your dumb Halloween candy. Let's just get the information at hand.
9: All right, then. Enough with the candy.
8: I don't know what I'm giving out this year. I haven't made the call yet, but I'm getting to it.
9: All right. Well, I ain't competing against nobody but myself.
8: No, there you go.
9: Kern County government has come under criticism for proceeding with an embankment project at Riverside Park in Kernville. The county says the design copies one when the park was built in the 1950s. What's the name of that design? Stacked river stone buttress, grouted rock terrace, rock slope protection, or silty sand barrier?
8: I know they're upset because they wanted the grouted, smooth version, and they got the jagged version, and they said that somebody's going to fall off of there and split their dome open. But the county knows what's best, not people that live there. What was C? No, they're all pissed at Philip Peters.
9: Rock slope protection. You did summarize the story pretty well right there.
8: Yeah.
9: Rock slope protection is
8: C. That one. I'm going to go with C.
9: That is correct.
8: If somebody is going to fall and bust their head open, too, and they will sue.
9: Dude, it's the Kern River Valley. People bust their head open every day.
8: That's a good point. It's a very good point. Every day.
9: About it.
8: Yeah.
9: What are two men accused of stealing September 30 after they climbed onto the roof of the TJ Maxx store on Ming Avenue?
8: Copper tubing.
9: That is correct.
8: Did you have any hilarious ones to choose from?
9: They weren't hilarious, but they were witty just the same.
8: Well, let's hear them.
9: Well, a series of solar panels, a commercial scale lithium ion battery,
8: nice.
9: Air conditioning unit. Yeah, that's all right. Those wasted. Those are 10 minutes I'll never get back. Those are wasted. That's fine. Number six, Arvin High won this year's Grider Bowl after meeting West on Friday at Dallas Grider Field.
8: Way to go, Arvin.
9: Grider was a local high school. Yeah. Grider was a local high school football player who went on to compete as a linebacker at UCLA before returning to coach local football. Where did he play in high school and where did he coach? Two options. A, he played at Arvin High and coached at West. B, he played at West High and coached at Arvin.
8: If they named the thing after him in Arvin, that means he went to Arvin, so it's the first one.
9: So which would he played at Arvin and coached at
8: West? He played at Arvin and coached at West.
9: That is correct.
8: Yes. It's pretty obvious, though.
9: I mean,
8: you gave me all the information I needed.
9: Well, you're welcome. All right, number seven. Let's see. This year's One Book Project will focus on improving communication with a book by Celeste Headlee. What's it titled?
8: Headlee Lamar. I'm so glad you got that. I really am.
9: Yeah. Time for Respect, How to Hold Your Own in Important Discussions. B, We Need to Talk, How to Have Conversations That Matter. C, Let's Agree to Disagree, How to Tone Down Hot Topics. Or D, Let's Take It Outside, How to Tell When Talking is Pointless.
8: It's B as in boy.
9: That is correct.
8: Yes, I know.
9: That is correct. I kind of like the other ones. But you're right. That one.
8: I already knew it because I read it. But I didn't want you to have wasted another 10 minutes of your life in vain.
9: Thank you. 10 minutes. Oh, my precious, precious, precious time. All right. Number eight. 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
8: Wow.
9: C.
8: Basically, diabetes in a cup is what you're saying.
9: None of these are good for you.
8: No.
9: C, apple cider donut with fresh apple cider, cinnamon, vanilla, apple pie spice, cinnamon apple whiskey sauce, and apple cider donut.
8: That sounds kind of good.
9: D, Bavai chocolate, pistachio ice cream with tahini swirls, pistachio cream sauce, and toasted phyllo dough sprinkles. Which of those was made up?
8: Okay, last one just sounds stupid. Pistachio and tahini do not peacefully coexist. There's no way.
9: Okay, well, no, tahini swirls.
8: Oh, because I'm as pro tahini as anybody. I put that on anything, man.
9: Yeah. No, tahini is the stuff that's made from, I guess, the little tiny seeds that you put on the dough. What is that?
8: I don't
9: remember what they're called.
8: It doesn't matter. I'm staying with it anyway. There's no, because the other ones sound just
9: correct.
8: Yeah. Did any of them come with, like, a shot of insulin?
9: Right. Shot of insulin on the side.
8: The older I get, the more I'm convinced that when it comes to sweets, you know what I mean? Sometimes less is more.
9: Mm-hmm. Yeah.
8: There's a...
9: Pizza.
8: Yeah, it's a good point. Oh, well. Death by chocolate. That's only... Whoever came up with that. We're going to feed you so much chocolate that you're going to lose your life.
9: You're going to die. Yeah. Well, it's the way, you know, you got to, sometimes you can choose the way you go. Isn't that the best you can ask?
8: Yeah, but how about just shovel chocolate into my gullet until I lapse into a coma? How about that? Why do I have to be flatlined before you'll stop pumping chocolate into me? Makes no sense to me at all. Hey, does your wife have a $10,000 purse?
9: She has purses that look like they're 10,000.

0: $1,000. I don't think they really cost that much.
1: Yeah, I mean, now some lady in L.A. got robbed, and they took like 10 of her 20 or 10. No, there was 10 purses that were worth $20,000. I'm just trying to make my peace with the fact that somewhere in the world there's some woman who thinks that a purse is worth $20,000.
0: Oh yeah, no, heck yeah, shoot, you can pay as much as you want for almost anything, man.
1: I guess, yeah. If I'm gonna get my wife a purse that costs $20,000, it better come with $19,000 in it.
0: Right.
1: For that, and even then,
0: there's
1: gonna be some accounting queries. All right, John Cox, you did a great job today, and I mean great.
0: Oh, thank you. Hey. Appreciate
1: you a great deal. We will talk to you next week.
0: All right, buddy. Have a good one.
1: Thanks, man. That's John Cox over at the California. When we get back, we've got another veteran coming in, and maybe one. I don't know how this is going to work out, phone versus real life. We'll piece it together in real time. That's what we do. It's part of being in show business. 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
2: With SRN News, I'm Bob Agnew in Washington. The president was on the campaign trail yesterday in Alaska as he tried to woo voters to come out and make sure and vote for Republicans ahead of the midterm elections. He warned that if Democrats win in the upcoming contest, in his words, the country will be doomed. Meanwhile, the president will be giving remarks in two states today. As the midterms draw nigh, he begins in Las Vegas before heading on to Bullhead City, Arizona. New inflation numbers are out, and they have come in hotter than anticipated. The

0: Bakersfield and across the state this Halloween. That is to keep kids who might be out trick-or-treating safe. Police will be doing checks and unannounced visits at the houses of sex offenders who are out on parole to make sure that they have not decorated, are not answering the door for kids, and generally are not doing anything to attract kids to their houses. A gas leak in McFarland had people evacuated in the Frontage Road and Hale Lane area Tuesday afternoon. So far, authorities have not said what it was that was leaking. Vincent Benavidez of Delano, wrongly convicted of the rape and murder of a toddler back in 1991 and released from prison in 2018, has gotten a $13.5 million settlement from Kern County. Evidence shows the child was likely hit by a car and not sexually assaulted. I'm Chris Davis in the KERN newsroom with news every half hour and when it breaks on News Talk 96.1 at AM 1230 KERN.
1: 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Well, what could possibly go wrong? 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Taylor Swift's entire catalog on that same platform got only 9 million streams during the same month. 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
7: 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And-

0: We are back. It's the First Look program. It's News Talk 96.1 and AM 1230. And we're streaming live on the internet. It's KernRadio.com. It's pretty cool. Traffic goes a little bit of something like this. It's brought to you by King Door Company. It's a company with the pride of a lion. Now, Stephen, first of all, you didn't call Elena, and she's not going to call us in anyway because she's horrible. She's a terrible, terrible person. I will say that. And plus, nobody wants, you don't want to hear about the weather. Do you guys want to hear that it's going to be in the 90s again? No, no, you do not. The only thing we have to report, you know what, that's over an hour old. I don't care. So there's that. Leonard Gabriel is here. I honestly thought that was backwards. You got to, you know, you get real close, grab that microphone there. You got two, basically you got two first names.
1: Well, I'd like to tell everybody, in the Philippines it's pronounced Gabriel.
0: Ah.
1: And when my parents came here, they figured, well, they spell it the same way, so it's Gabriel. But that's actually my last name. Even my first name, Leonard, they pronounce it Leonard. So originally, Leonard Gabriel.
0: You know what? Did you ever have in school anybody think that there was last name first and first name last?
1: Yeah, I still have it today.
0: Okay, good. Works
1: either way. Are you sure Gabriel's your last name? I go, yes.
0: Are you sure? Yeah, you would be an authority on that.
1: Yeah, I would pull out my ID card, but they say, okay, you know, it just sounds like a first name.
0: We are doing our big fundraising push for the. And if you would like to donate to Honor Flight, now have you been yet? Have you been on your Honor Flight
1: In 2024 April?
0: I was talking to Fred the other day about this, and it just seems like so many flights and so many veterans. Surely everybody has gone, but it's not even in the ballpark of everybody. Mm-hmm. There's still a lot of work to do. At any rate, go to KernRadio.com and. Just donate, or you just call Steven and they'll do that. Now, you are one of the Vietnam vets.
1: Yes, I am.
0: Have we cycled through all the Vietnam guys?
1: Well, I think we have, because the next person that's going, he was in Afghanistan. He couldn't go until this year. So the past few years, it's all been Vietnam vets.
0: Well,
1: and we even had some World War II veterans that were still alive.
0: That's amazing.
1: Mm-hmm.
0: If you look at the dates of these conflicts, mm-hmm. it's pretty obvious that Vietnam, and then Korea, and then we have obviously and just now we're getting into like the
1: Afghanistan
0: and mm-hmm. Desert Shield and like, oh well, it's

0: at any rate, and you were a member of the Vietnam, the Rat Pack.
1: Yeah.
0: Who and how, you guys have been doing this for a minute, right? You're, I guess, would you call it a support group or just a veterans group?
1: It's both. It's a veterans group and a support group. But they were primarily members of the PTSD fellowship group that also meets in the same place.
0: Yeah. Well, if there's a group of guys suffering from PTSD, mm-hmm. you would imagine Vietnam would be pretty high up on that list.
1: Oh, yeah.
0: The stuff you guys said, and not only while you were there, but after you got back, wasn't exactly a cakewalk either.
1: That's why I really appreciate Honor Flight, yeah. because it kind of brought us full circle yeah. to the Heroes Welcome that we should have got 50 yeah. years ago.
0: Yes, a little bit better late than never, I suppose.
1: Exactly.
0: At any rate, so how does when you went on in 2024?
1: Yes, 2 years ago.
0: And so getting to see, was it predominantly Vietnam vets on your flight?
1: On our flight, yes, it was.
0: Because you go see all of the different mm-hmm. memorials and stuff, but obviously the Vietnam Memorial would have hit you guys the hardest.
1: Yeah, one.
0: Yeah. Mm. And just, what was that like? Just being with a bunch of other people? Because people that weren't there at the time and didn't go couldn't possibly feel that on the level that you guys did.
1: Well, getting back to the Vietnam Memorial, I was there when they... When they dedicated it back in 1984, and there was a military officer, Jan Scruggs. It was his project to have the Vietnam Memorial, and so I saw it when it was first there, and then 1984, 40 years later, I get to go visit it again, but with a bunch of Vietnam vets.
0: And how much different was it after those 40 years? And plus being with a whole plane load of vets to do that too.
1: Well, even back in 84, there was a lot of Vietnam vets come to see it, you know, to see their friends' names.
0: Yeah.
1: And back then, there was a bunch of hippies that were against the war. They came back to welcome us home. So there was a change in
0: that's kind of awesome right there.
1: I know there was a change in that.
0: Have a beer with a hippie at the Vietnam Memorial. That'd be
1: yeah,
0: great.
1: Yeah, there's a lot of them, you know, welcome home. And I really felt like, gee, they didn't do that to us 50 years ago.
0: Yeah, but 40 years in, I mean, we're talking about 50,000 people.
1: Oh, yeah.
0: Died in that. And so mm-hmm. there's people, there's names on that wall that those are people you knew and you served with.
1: Well, one I did know because I went to high school with him. If there was any more, I didn't get a chance to, you know, see their names.
0: Well, you can't read them all. The thing goes on forever. That's a lot of names, man.
1: Yeah.
0: Well, that translates, by the way, to the next group of guys that will go, the Desert Shield or the Afghanistan deal. It's the same basic effect. It's people that are going back to revisit that with people who were there who served with them at the time. That's amazing.
1: Yeah, and it's something that I didn't realize until I went on Facebook. But there's a lot of Honor Flight organizations nationwide.
0: Yeah, it's a bunch.
1: And it's neat to know that a bunch of us are getting together from other localities and meeting in D.C. I think that's so neat.
0: That's something cool about that.
1: Yeah.
0: And there's still, again, we've got probably 25,000 more veterans who haven't been yet. Do you run into people like with your support group or just VA and stuff? Do you ever talk to people who haven't heard about this and you're the person who told them about it?
1: Yeah, there's some people that might have heard a little bit about it, but they didn't know what that meant, Honor Flight, you know.
0: Yeah.
1: And so those that I show them the pictures and everything, I said this was a life-changing experience. For me, it was like an adventure. But like I said earlier, it was like coming full circle, you know. We didn't get this hero's welcome, but this time we did.
0: Yeah.
1: And I really feel like I needed this.
0: Oh, you think?
1: I think everybody did.
0: Yeah, that's after all, even after decades and decades, that's a
1: yeah.
0: thing.
1: It was something that whoever started Honor Flight, they gave us some medicine.
0: Yeah, nice. Well,
1: and it was a good time.
0: Better late than never, obviously.
1: Mm-hmm. It was an adventure. I really felt like... I don't know, like I was still on active duty. I mean, I retired in 96, but having to go through the sign-up procedure, meeting at the airport, you know, by bus, and then going to D.C. We even had this, you know, like they do important dignitaries, an arcade, not an arcade,

0: Well, you know, like the president, they have all these cars that protect him.
1: Yeah, motorcade.
0: Motorcade.
1: Yeah, nailed it.
0: Our buses had the same thing.
1: No kidding. Yeah. That's awesome.
0: There was a motorcade. And, okay, we got off at Baltimore. We got off the airport. We took the bus to Baltimore to see some activities going on there. There was a motorcade. And then we had the motorcade taking us through D.C. to our hotel.
1: Oh, that's the only way to go through D.C. is with a motorcade. I can use one of those.
0: It was amazing. But like I said, I felt like I was back on active duty. I mean, they put us in hotels. You had to share it with somebody, a room. You had to wake up at a certain time for breakfast. And everything was planned out. And I go, gee, I feel like I'm back in the military. You know, it was an adventure.
1: A little regimented. But you also didn't have people. Nobody was shooting at you. And nobody was yelling orders at you.
0: Right.
1: It's kind of different.
0: Peace time.
1: Yeah, and I imagine the lodging was a little bit nicer.
0: Mm-hmm.
1: Not a lot of nicer. Not a lot of canvas. You didn't have to sleep on a...
0: Right. You know. I mean, this was a hot, Washington, D.C. hotel.
1: Yeah.
0: I can't remember the name of it, but it was really nice.
1: Well, just if it makes you feel better, every time I go on vacation, my wife tells me what to do every second of every day. So it's...
0: We'll see the regiment lifestyle. Regimentation. I liked it.
1: Yes, of course. Well, how long were you in the Navy?
0: 23 years.
1: Oh, so I imagine the regimented lifestyle got kind of normal. What did you do in the Navy?
0: I was a storekeeper, which is a supply rate.
1: Yeah.
0: But they don't call it storekeeper anymore. It was combined with the postal clerk and ship servicemen, so now it's called logistics specialist.
1: Of course it is.
0: Okay. So I think the guy
1: too late for
0: Navy.
1: You. You didn't know you were a logistics specialist back in the day, did you?
0: No, just a storekeeper.
1: It's a dirty job, but it's got to get done. Well, first of all, thanks for everything. I'm glad you got to go. I'm glad you finally got that welcome after all those years. That's amazing. Mm. So, have you gotten to go back on a? Have you been like a caretaker? Take somebody else back?
0: No, I. Now I'm forgetting the name of that position. It's my mind. I want to, but physically I can't be pushing people around in a wheelchair.
1: Yeah. Yeah, well, that's, well, Vietnam, that kind of, and you retired in 96. That was
0: right.
1: No,
0: I had
1: that
0: two
1: was...
0: hip replacements, and the guy that pushed me around, he was younger, so I thought, oh, well, this is nice. But for me to push somebody around because of my hip replacement, I can't be on my feet that long, and I can't be walking that long.
1: Yeah, it's a young man's game. Well, thank you.
0: Going that once, I'll never forget it. I mean, I look at these pictures, and I thought, gee, that was a good experience. It was an adventure.
1: Yeah.
0: You know?
1: Well, you guys can help the next Leonard go. You just go to kernradio.com, and it's really simple, and throw some money in the hat, and then the next generation of people will get to go on there on our flight. Leonard's wonderful meeting you. Thanks for everything, brother.
0: Well, thank you, Rick. Scott.
1: Yeah, seems like the least I could do. And by the way, I never remember anything either, and I didn't retire in 96, so don't feel bad. We're all in the same boat, brother. All right, we got to take us a break. We'll be right back and finish up for the day. It's First Look program. 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
1: All right, I'm assuming there's a football game tomorrow, because if you ask my wife, there's a football game on every day, and it turns out that's not true, but there is a Thursday night game. Now, it may be a game that has very little interest to you like it is to me, but if you have the Fliff app, it makes everything more interesting. Look the game up. Who's the quarterback? Who's the running back? And you can look it up, and you can see rushing yards and touchdowns and passing yards and catches for whoever the receiver might be or quarterback or anybody else. You can put yourself together a little pick'em. And the next thing you know, you got a little fantasy football thing going on during the game. 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

0: 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And we're streaming live on the internet at KernRadio.com. You hear these stories sometimes from the past and you think there's no way. Apparently, Monty had a shot with this lady back in the day. Like, she was into him. Steven, you buy that just right off the cuff?
1: Which lady?
0: Grace
1: Lake. The chick from the...
0: Yeah. Said, but no,
1: Jefferson Airplane.
0: My favorite...
1: Was he like 12?
0: He told me the story one time about this lady named Becca Bramlett, who's one of the greatest background singers ever. And I spent 30 years in denial about that. And then I found out that, yeah, that was true. The first time I showed up with him in Texas and found out he's actually popular there, shocking. Who knows? Some of these things have to be true. Let's see what's going on in the world of traffic real quick. It's brought to you, of course, by King Door Company, each company with the pride of a lion. Nothing to report. Everything is fine. Tomorrow morning, let's see, this morning was the Sentinel Mineral fundraiser. It's still going on. You can go by the Compassion Corner over there. I would have sent somebody. It starts at 6, so I'm not really eligible. Today, 6 a.m., all day while supplies last, you could go donate, and the proceeds are...

0: Purchase helps raise money for the Bakersfield Christmas Parade, which is scheduled for December the 3rd. You get a pan of cinnamon rolls for $20, which they said is about 7 rolls. Are they as good as my wife's cinnamon rolls? No. Even if they were, would I say that? No. But it said you can help out, and it costs money to put that thing on, and you don't want to be the town that doesn't have a Christmas parade, even though occasionally drunks back over people at it. So just go give till it hurts, and then get cinnamon rolls. By the way, I did not know any of this. If you haven't heard the story about this guy that died in Georgia on the roller coaster at Six Flags.
1: But don't worry, it's opening on Friday.
0: Right. He was ejected from the ride. Did the clamping mechanism not work and popped open? That's what it sounds like, and he went flying out.
1: That happened at our Magic Mountain when I was little.
0: Wow!
1: She was too big for the ride.
0: Uh-oh.
1: And they let her ride it anyways. That set Colossus,
0: mm-hmm.
1: and it turned and shot her into the parking lot.
0: Well, at least she landed in the parking lot. This guy hit several other people before he landed on top of a magic shop. It's horrible. It's why they shut down the whole park and all that, because you can't have one other problem when this problem is going on. But here's I didn't know this, but I found this just kind of looking into it. Six Flags shares sank sharply yesterday to their lowest level since 2009 after the rider fell to his death at the Georgia Park. But the company was under legal and financial pressure long before the incident. Apparently, their stock has been down since 2020, and like some hedge fund guy who was a fan of it. And Steven, did you see who they hired to be their influencer?
1: No.
0: Travis Kelce, husband of Taylor Swift. And by the way, they don't describe him as an NFL player anymore. He's now the husband of Taylor Swift. And if I was him, I would have a business card that said husband of Taylor Swift. Forget the NFL. Beyond the company hasn't recorded a profitable quarter since 2024, according to the completion of an $8 billion merger with rival Cedar Fair.
1: Which is Knott's Berry Farm.
0: Is it? Because shareholders have seen more than 80% of the stock's value evaporate since the merger was completed. Current investors include NFL star and brand ambassador Travis Kelce, who bought stake in the company last year. Beyond its debt, the amusement park is facing headwinds from the high cost of living. The part nobody wants to admit is people are, the Britons would say, skint. People don't have a lot of extra cash on hand for things like amusement parks and ribeyes right now. Six Flags reported a $203 million net loss in the last quarter, more than double the previous $100 million loss a year earlier. Dang, I did not know that amusement parks, except for Disneyland, were treading water financially. So good luck to everybody involved, but I had no idea they were in that kind of trouble. They haven't turned a profit in a minute now. We'll see how it goes. It's rough. On tomorrow's program, we got more honor flight stuff coming up. We're trying to our goal on that is $50,000, and also Kroger hired. You guys know Kroger, the grocery chain. If I'm ever out of state, I'll go to a grocery store that they don't have here, just so I can say I've been to one. That's how you end up in the Winn-Dixie and the Piggly Wiggly and the Kroger and the like. They hired some guy. New CEO Greg Foran, and he was talking about how technologically advanced he is and how he was going to use that, and it worked. They're laying off 3,000 employees, replaced by AI. It's because that's another thing that everybody's lying about, is it's not going to displace a lot of workers. Sure it is. All of them, that anybody that it can replace, it's going to replace. So we don't have any of them here, but that's still a pretty hard hit to take for a lot of folks. At any rate, we'll talk about that. We probably won't do football picks tomorrow. We'll just... Steven, who's playing tomorrow night? Do you even know? I mostly don't care. It's not the Seahawks, and even if they were, they're not good. If they lose that game to Denver, they are officially done. You could go ahead and stick a fork in them. They're in big, big trouble. Sam Darnold needs to start throwing some balls to guys wearing the same color uniform as they're wearing. It would be a good start.
1: Probably need a running back, too.
0: 100%. I heard they got Bijan Robinson this morning. I saw a thing this morning. They traded for him. All right, fine. You guys enjoy the rest of your day. Go donate some money to Honor Flight. Checks out tomorrow, same time, same channel. You get tired, pull over, you get hungry, eat something. Stay classy. Peace out.
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0: Breaking news this hour at Town Hall. I'm Bob Agnew in Washington. President Trump will be on the campaign trail today in two states ahead of the midterm elections.
1: Trump will start the day in Las Vegas before heading to Arizona for a rally in Bullhead City to promote GOP governor candidate Andy Biggs. The president will then head to Montana for a rally with congressional candidate Aaron Flint. Trump also plans to hold rallies in Kentucky, Kansas, and North Carolina ahead of the midterm elections. I'm Monica Nelson.
0: The president was on the campaign trail yesterday in Wasilla, Alaska, where he warned the residents there that if the Democrats should win the midterms, they'll be in real trouble.
2: They will destroy everything that we built. We built something in Alaska as an example. That's nobody's ever seen anything like it. They will destroy it. They will terminate it. They'll terminate all the jobs, all the oil deals, all the everything that we've made. We've done things. I've done more for this state than any other state in the union.
0: New inflation numbers are out and have come in a little hotter than anticipated. The consumer price index for September rose to a 12-month rate of 3.7%. Wall Street analysts had been expecting it to come in at 3.6, so it was a little disappointing. Soaring energy prices are considered the main culprit. Gasoline prices up 9.1%. The crackdown on fraud continues as part of the administration's top priorities. As Willie Nelson reports, FBI agents searched a Baltimore nonprofit on Tuesday.
3: The FBI raided the office of Keys and Powers, a Baltimore nonprofit run by Mujahid Muhammad. Muhammad is an appointed member of the Baltimore City School Board. Agents found more than $4.7 million in government grants and $32 million in Medicaid payments with no reported employees on staff. Muhammad resigned from the school board hours after the search. Willie Nelson, Washington.
0: And you'll find more on these stories at townhall.com.
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7: A woman charged with hit and run will stay in jail. I'm Chris Davis. 29-year-old Patience Irvin was told by a judge Tuesday that she will not be getting any bail and will have to remain in jail for now. She is charged with hit and run, causing death, and also driving without insurance or registration in a wreck that happened Friday night, in which police say that she hit a man who was crossing on Brundage Lane, saw that he was hurt, and then took off. That man later died. The prosecutor in the case told the judge that she was a flight risk. The judge agreed, and so she remains locked up. Whatever happened to little Consuelo Verdugo back in 1991, it has been concluded that Vincent Benavidez was not the one responsible. Benavidez from Delano spent 20 years in San Quentin on death row for rape and murder. But after new evidence was presented showing that he likely was not responsible and that the child may have actually been hit by a car, he was let out of prison in 2018. Now Kern County is paying him $13.5 million. Benavidez now lives in Mexico. A gas leak was going on Tuesday afternoon in McFarland on Frontage Road and Hale Lane. The people in that area were told to evacuate shortly after Southern Edison Gas started investigating the leak about 2:15. The city opened up a couple of shelters for people who needed them, and people were also told they could shelter in place if they wanted to. They have not yet said what that leak was all about. Arrested for murder just 4 months after getting out of prison for another killing. That was 22-year-old Jacob Ramirez Aguilar, who has been charged with killing a man on September 27th on Francis Drive in Rich Grove in Tulare County. He had just gotten out of prison back in May for a murder that happened back in 2020, in which he was charged as a juvenile. I'm Chris Davis in the KERN Newsroom with news every half hour and when it breaks on News Talk 96.1 and AM 1230. KERN.
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10: From the White House to White Lane, where wokeness goes to sleep. Now embracing his Trump era, Bakersfield's conservative voice, it's time, your host and my dad, Terry Maxwell.
11: Good morning, everybody. Nope, we don't. We're supposed to be talking with Michael Gates any minute now. I just sent him a text to remind him that he's supposed to be on with us at 9 o'clock this morning. It's an opportunity for him to one more time remind you why he was the best choice for that particular that position that he's going for, Attorney General, here in the state of California. It's not a hard sell. It really isn't. I would say that there's got to be a very small percentage of our... Sorry, I'm still dealing with something in the air. I'd say there's a small percentage of people who are not convinced that Michael Gates would be the best choice for our Attorney General. I think that what we all have to do is go out and talk to people about that. Even if you've got friends that are Democrats, Bonta is not a very good choice. He's not done very well as Attorney General to this point. And Michael Gates, I still believe the best argument for him is for the people who believe Proposition 39 needs to go through. It will go through, but it will not be defended by Bonta. There's no doubt about that. Bonta is already let us know he is not interested. He's mouthing the words, but what happens is they will mouth the words, and when a group of people take the passage of Proposition 39 through the court system, the Attorney General for the state of California is required to then be the person who defends that position. If the court date is set and there isn't anybody who shows up from the state of California, by default, the people who sued to have Proposition 39 removed after it goes through will have been deemed the winners, and that's the way it's going to go. I think, you know, Bonta gets in, he's going to have a tough time explaining himself with all of the things that he said. But believe me, Democrats never have a problem with lying to people and telling them, oh, gee, did that date come and go? So, as I say, if there's no other reason for you to go to anyone who thinks Bonta is the right answer to the question, I think you just have to start with, do you believe in Proposition 39? And if you don't, let's talk about that, because there's plenty of reasons to believe that Proposition 39 is got to be passed in the state of California. If you don't believe that, then maybe you're one of the people who is voting illegally. If you don't believe that, then maybe you don't understand what the Constitution says and what the state of California's Constitution says. If you believe that, then maybe you don't really love your country or your state. That would be my guess. I mean, it might be something else, but you never know. Never know. One of the other things that I think that Michael Gates will probably do a good job on is the question of boys and girls sports. We've had one of our local, as a matter of fact, they got a lot of press on it. One of the local school boards with Kern High School District that first came on and said that they did not want to have boys and girls sports. As a matter of fact, Derek Teisinger was I believe on Laura Ingham's show, something like that. So when you look at something like this, there are some crazy stories out there. I mean, this one out of Washington is one that you just shake your head at. This is Camas High School in the state of Washington. So September 5th, the cross-country athlete finished 76th in the boys' JV

country race. But on September 29th, he magically finished first in the varsity girls meet against Union High. Wait a minute. So this kid who is 76th on the boys team in a race or racing against the same gender he is, and he can come in first with the against the varsity. So there were protests done, and people were upset. So the next time he goes to a cross-country race, a father and a female cross-country runner were there with signs. And they, all their signs said was that, you know, XXXY, you're stealing, it is never okay for XY to steal a opportunity from an XX. And the and they have been they've been charged on a criminal trespassing that these people didn't want them to do that. Now, in some ways, they want to defend the right of this boy to now say, gee, you know, I was confused. I woke up and next thing you know, I realized that I'm a girl, and I want to race against girls. So he has the right and the freedom to do that, but if somebody wants to protest that, they don't. And until we get some sanity in our school systems, this is going to continue. This could easily be a story from the state of California. State of California. Oh, gee, you know, we don't want you to hold up signs and make this kid feel bad because he's a boy and he's racing against girls and he won first place against in the varsity JV. He's 76th, which means in a varsity he probably wouldn't even be on the third page of finishers, but in the girls came in number one. Let's see, Outkick reporter Matt Calkins went to visit Camus High and was welcomed by the assistant cross-country coach. Nobody wants to talk to you. I'm trying to be nice. Those tolerant, loving boys. Anyway, so he says, we're about as liberal as it gets. I just don't agree with the boys competing against girls. I mean, if they find your body in 300 years, this is a great, great comment. If they find your body in 300 years, what are they going to say you were? Look, you can live any way you want. You got my blessing, but I mean, come on. In competitions, it's like a stock car racing. It's got to be even. It's got to be fair. I mean, so if there's going to be a bicycle race, can I show up in my car? My car thinks it's a bike. What can I tell you? And I want to race in this race, and you can't stop me because I think my race car is a bike, or my bike is a race car. I mean, we certainly have that problem here in Bakersfield, that we've got a city councilman who thinks bicycles deserve more than cars. You evil car driver, you. Are you a bicycle denier? Oh, and I got to tell you, this morning when I was driving, I had to drop my grandson off at a BHS because they have weight room at 6:30 in the morning. So as I'm driving here, I actually saw a guy on a bike. Of course, he was in the left turn lane on California Avenue, making a left to go up over the bridge at Oak. Now, I would almost swear it had to be Bob Smith. I'm not sure what route he takes, but who else at that time in the morning would be all dressed up, had the bike light on and the helmet and the goggles? That's why I couldn't tell if it was Bob or not. But it wouldn't surprise me if that first one I've ever seen that early in the morning. So I have to admit that there is one bicyclist out there,

0: say it had to have been Bob Smith, because I can't imagine anybody else doing that. And with the way they were dressed, it looked like maybe they were going to work. I don't know, but I did see a bicyclist. And I really wanted to turn around and see what kind of a cyclist they were, because that's not an easy bridge to go over. You're not going to catch me going over that bridge on a bike. Oh, no, no. I can do that as long as I'm in my car and I think my car is a bike. Then I can do it. I can complete that. But as I say, the attitude here is that bike lanes are important. We've got so many people on bikes. I guess, if you're going down Ash Road and you feel like, gosh, you know, should all these bicyclists have this right-hand lane? All these bicyclists that don't exist?
1: And they don't even use the lane in the first place?
0: Oh, and they don't. The best thing to do is just put your car in that bike lane when they stop you and say, hey, excuse me, that's the bike lane. So my car thinks it's a bike. What can I tell you?
1: Exactly. I had to deal with that this past weekend. There was a guy downtown just riding his bike right in the middle of the road, not getting out of the way for anybody.
0: No.
1: I'm like, dude, there's a whole lane for you. Like, get out of the way. You can't get mad if this is the way I look at it, too.
0: But you're wrong. You're wrong. Because actually, the California law is that they can be in that lane.
1: No, I know they can't. Like, I'm not saying
0: But you idiot, we've got this lane over here for you.
1: Right. My thing is, though, and this goes for motorcyclists, too. If you're going to be dumb, if you're going to be if you're going to be riding your bike in the lane where cars drive,
0: mm-hmm.
1: and then you get clipped or get, you know, something happens, you should not be able to complain about it. You are now in a lane in which cars drive. You need to be aware of that.
0: Have you ever met a Nazi cyclist? You said they can't complain. I mean, excuse me, that's how they got the bike lanes in the first place.
1: I know. But I hate seeing every year, during the summer especially, when people are like, oh, it's summer now, it's hot, be weary of people on motorcycles. Well, why don't the motorcycles, you know, I don't know, ride safely and not go in between traffic and be a dummy? And same with cyclists. Don't be a dummy. If you're going to be around cars, be smart. Know these are giant metal boxes that could very much hurt you.
0: Yeah. You know the problem with common sense is?
1: I know. There's not very common anymore.
0: It's not very common. And all you're saying there makes a lot of common sense. And unfortunately, the people who are thinking in terms of bicyclists are assuming that when they put the bicycle lanes in there, that the bicyclists are going to be smart enough to go ahead and use those bike lanes instead of being out in traffic. And they're not. I mean, they have their own mindset. They know where they're going.
1: Right.
0: And we would be much better off without the bike lanes and having the same rules for the bicyclists as you have for cars. Then everybody's on an equal, but everybody understands what the rules are.
1: That's what I would think.
0: I mean, you do know you're not supposed to come within 3 feet of a cyclist.
1: Yes.
0: Well, if he's right in front of you,
1: you can't avoid him.
0: How are you going to avoid him?
1: If they're not going to be the one to get out of the way, like arguably they should,
0: mm-hmm.
1: how is that on us?
0: Well, we'd have to move to another state.
1: Yeah, that's
0: I mean, but don't move up to Oregon or Washington, because I think they got the same kind of lunacy going on.
1: I'll tell you right now, Terry, if I could bottle up this weather that we're having right now and move, I would. But it's just not going to happen that way.
0: Well, you could move to Hawaii, but I think they got the same problem there, too.
1: Yeah, and it's way more expensive over there than it is here, surprisingly enough.
0: I don't know. I just read a report this morning saying that the cost of gas is more expensive in California than Hawaii, and that does not happen.
1: Oh, I meant more about cost of living than cost of gas. But you're right on the gas. The gas is definitely cheaper.
0: It didn't used to be.
1: Really? I didn't know. Well, yeah, because it was all exported. What am I talking about?
0: It's all the same way. But isn't it wonderful that we're in first place? I say we would kill right now. I know that gas has come down about 25 cents a gallon here locally. I don't know what it's doing on a national basis. But imagine if you were just paying in California what the average is in the nation, like $4.15 right now. We'd be out celebrating. Some amazing things. And I know that one of the ideas right now is for Donald Trump to put a moratorium on the gas tax right now. For at least like 6 months, give everybody some relief, because then hopefully by then the war in Iran would be over with. We'd have that figured out, and that the amount of oil coming across

0: fine. Now, in California, we're still going to be screwed because we don't have the capacity to process the oil into all the different products that it can make. We only have, I think, what, four? I think we're down to four, aren't we? Refineries. And without the refineries, it's kind of like having plenty of bullets and no gun, or a gun and no bullets. Take your pick. That's our problem here in California, is that we are screwed one way or the other. It really doesn't matter. Although I do have a good article on a judge here locally who, let me see where I've got that. Judge here local, yeah, number three. Go over that real quick. This is some great news. Oh, I'm sorry, three, not two. No, it's right on two. And it is okay. So this is an article out of the Red State. It says what? Judge's ruling could turn California oil drilling regulations on their head in a good way. Seems that we have a local judge who, his name is Bernard C. Barman, Jr. I think I know him. I think I know who it is. Anyway, he has a preliminary decision that comes 2 years after the state formally banned the practice of fracking. You know, fracking is something that Kern County is ground zero for. We're the ones that really perfected it, and we can do that fracking and pull oil out of the ground as safely as possible in an environmentally friendly way. It's possible that the fracking door could be reopened here in Kern County, and you have to get a little bit into the nuance of what the actual decision was. The judge described the prohibition on well stimulation treatments, including fracking, as an invalid underground regulation that was adopted without the rulemaking the Administrative Procedure Act requires. The permit denials were arbitrary and unsupported because they rested on a climate change rationale that was not, in fact, the operative basis for the ban. He also challenged the state's environmental justification for the ban, arguing that the evidence did not support claims that it would help curb greenhouse gas emissions. The state's agency determination of a categorical ban is reasonably necessary to reduce greenhouse gas emissions is not supported by substantial evidence and lacks a rational connection to that purpose. So this is a great, great decision. Came down yesterday, I believe. Very well written. Unfortunately, this will go to the appeals process. And even if the appeals process goes through, we're talking months, years before something like this actually happens. And because we are in the state of California, they do these kind of rules. They do know that what they're doing is wrong. But they go ahead and put it through anyway. Somebody did go ahead and question this, and so now fracking could possibly start back here in Kern County. I know that we've got wells that are being drilled as we speak, and that's good news, but we'll just have to see what happens after that. Let's go ahead and take a break. We'll be right back. You listen to Maximum Morning. Good to the last mic drop here on KERN. That's 96.1 on the FM dial. 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
7: There's a the latest Tom Cruise movie has been panned by all of the usual suspects. But there's a opinion by Rambo Van Halen this morning, and he kind of gives you a different twist on it. He says Tom Cruise delivers performance of his career in a movie whose real subject only comes into focus after it has already started playing in your head. You know, this they're painting it as a representation of climate change and things like that. And his take on it is no, that's you're wrong. Digger is a film about the power of storytelling, but not in the way that you think. It's about the nature of performative politic hate and how our elites shape the narrative to let us believe we're winning even as the world around us falls apart. Okay. Now I guess maybe I will go see this movie. I do like Tom Cruise as a artist. The film is devastating critique of the politicized art, which has not only become normalized but has provided endless fodder for political commentators on both sides of the aisle. Hey, that would be us, huh? Yeah. But Digger can easily be categorized through ideological lens, and since it is an indictment of the entire infotainment complex, small wonder critics gave it a lukewarm reception. Oh, there you go. There you go. We'll have to see exactly what happens with that. But it's nice to at least have a fair balance on exactly what this person sees in this new movie by Tom Cruise. We're going to take our break. Bottom of the hour, we've got Saul Aeon coming on next.
8: Okay. With SRN News, I'm Bob Agnew. In Washington, the annual inflation rate is up a little more than expected in the latest report. It came out today from the Consumer Department. The Consumer Price Index came out today. And the September number rose to a 12-month rate of 3.7%. Wall Street analysts had been expecting it to come in just a little lower at 3.6. President Trump set to hold rallies in two states today with the midterm elections in mind. The president begins his day in Las Vegas before heading on to Bullhead City, Arizona, for a rally where Congressman Andy Biggs, that's a Republican nominee there, in the state's governor's race, will also be on hand. Democrats would appear to be ahead of Republicans in a new Gallup poll on the economy and favorability ahead of the midterms. The poll released yesterday showed 43% of respondents favoring Democrats and just 35% supporting Republicans. About 50% of independents in the poll prefer Democrats. 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
10: Chris Davis. 29-year-old Patience Irvin will remain in jail for now and gets no bail, says a judge after hearing evidence about the hit and run that happened Friday night on Brundage Lane, in which Irvin is accused of hitting a man at a crosswalk, stopping, seeing that the man was hurt, but hitting the gas anyway. The man later died and Irvin was arrested not too far from where the hit and run happened. You may want to be prepared for what happens 10:15 tomorrow morning. It is the Great Shakeout, and it's essentially an earthquake drill. The California Governor's Office of Emergency Services is encouraging you to get the MyShake app and reminding you of the

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4: All right, we are back. Well, this is a treat because I thought we were going to talk to Saul on the phone, and he informed me that you got to show up early. If you're early, you're late. If you're on time, you're late. Yeah,
5: absolutely.
4: Saul, how are you?
5: I'm doing well. Thank you, Terry, for the invitation today.
4: My pleasure. You're about halfway there, and you don't look like you're any worse for wear at this point.
5: No, I'm treating this like a actual fight. Background. This is fourth quarter. It's in the trenches and ready to go. Got a live history of competing, and this is fun.
4: Now, we had a good time last week, didn't we?
5: Absolutely.
4: On Tuesday, you did win the boot contest.
5: Thank you.
4: You and Nathan Neidzig both had boots on, and I had you guys stand up and show the audience your boots, and everybody voted for you.
5: That might be a little bit partisan, just the fact I'm from Kern County, but I'll take it.
4: That's okay. I mean, you both had really nice boots. I would have given anything to have either one of your pair of boots, but they probably wouldn't fit my 11 foot. So, you've got a lot of things going on. Tell me, how's it going in the trenches?
5: It's going well. Continue to fundraise campaign, get out there and tell people my life story, my record, and my vision for this assembly seat. I love challenges because they bring opportunities, and this district needs somebody that's going to represent the county as far as having a background, worked all my life in different industries, and just being able to relate that to obviously the chips are stacked against me from Sacramento, so.
4: Well, they always were, and just to tell the audience what I'm referring to is last week when Nick Shirley was in town, and I was honored to be the person who helped to interview him. Before that, we had Saul, we had Shannon Grove, we had Jennifer Hawks, who's going to be on the show in the 10 o'clock hour, and then we also had Nathan Magzig up there. And I asked, we tried to make it as informal as possible so that people could get to know him, because there wasn't anybody in there in that room that wasn't voting for all you guys if they had that opportunity. But in having that conversation, you really impressed people, I think, with the different industries that you've been involved in and the commitment that you've made to each one. You've made an impact wherever you've gone. I mean, you're showing me your shoes because they're pouring concrete at McFarland?
5: Yes, we're finally they're putting in the footings as far as our new police facility that we've been incorporated for 67 years, going 68 now, and we've never had our police facility to call our own. In the last 6 years, under our leadership and then through the work of our administration, we're able to secure $5 million from the state and reinvested in one of our bonds. I personally negotiated 18 acres for a dollar, and the best thing about this is that it didn't come off our local taxpayers' money. So now for our police officers and our community, going from a 1,500 square room to a 15,000 square facility for the community is huge. What an investment, not only for today, but for future generations.
4: Well, I can tell you, so I now know why they just dumped $700,000 more into Andrea Gonzalez's

0: campaign is because they don't want somebody efficient like you up in Sacramento. They don't want people who are actually doers up there. And I know that we have had doers go up there. Very few of them survived the way that Shannon Grove has, because she's always been a thorn in her side. But she's gotten things done.
1: Yeah,
0: she's gotten what she could get done. But there's others that go up there and say, you know what? I'm not putting up with this. You know, I'm a doer. I want to get things done. And going up to Sacramento will be a bit frustrating. How are you gonna deal with some of that? Just settle down, young man. You need to learn the system. And you need to make friends, and those friends will come to betray you anyway.
1: Absolutely. No, I'm glad you asked. You know, you bring that up. You know, being the only conservative in our diocese in McFarland. 6 years ago, you know, we had a lot of challenges. And when I stepped up to the plate and I told our dais, like, hey, the common denominator here are the residents of McFarland, party affiliations and labels. You know, we might not agree on policies, but we need to bring these services for our constituents here. Going to Sacramento, I'm gonna address it the same way. I won't bend the knee. Mm-hmm. I'll fight for our district, and because I've been a fighter all my life. But I know how to work across the aisle. In the last 6 years, I've been part of bringing over $100 million, not only for the city of McFarland, but also I represent Kern Cog and as infrastructure and transportation, bringing over $40 million. And you don't get that by just shouting and screaming. You got to bring some common sense and bring people to the table, and that's something that I have the experience of doing.
0: One of the things that you just said, that you're the only conservative on the dais.
1: That's correct.
0: That's a shame. You know, to me, that's an indictment of the Kern Republican Central Committee. You know, I've said for a long time, their philosophy is find somebody with a Hispanic last name, surname, and run them, thinking that that's the way that you get the Hispanic community to support Republicans. And to me, that's not. 24/7, we should be going into those communities and letting them know that we have so much in common. The conservatism is really part of the Hispanic culture, and to have a dais with only one person with a conservative background up there makes no sense at all to me. But it does show that the leadership of the opposition has got people buffaloed into thinking that the best representation that they can get is from the Democrats, and it's not. It's from people like you that have done things. So do you see that maybe in your community people are kind of having second thoughts about this? What do we need to do? What do we truly need to do as Republicans, and more importantly as conservatives, to continue to expand the emphasis with the Hispanic community and to get them to realize that we have so much in common?
1: Absolutely. You're 1,000% accurate on that. These are the conversations I've had over the last couple of years. Axios came in and did a piece on me in regards to how did this GOP Latino turn around a Democratic city. And then they asked me, it's like, were you born in Mexico? And, you relate to a lot of the people. I said, well, yeah, look at my background. I started working at the age of 7 in agriculture. My family, I'm a son of immigrants. I've transitioned to the sheriff's department at the age of 21, then became an educator, a football coach. Mm-hmm. Privilege of serving as city council and mayor in the last 6 years, and just having conversations as far as the Republican Party, we got lazy. Mm-hmm. The messaging wasn't there.
0: I don't think it's ever been there. So yeah. I think it's unfortunately the stodgy Republicans and conservatives that run the Central Committee don't seem to have a good grasp on, you know, how did I become a conservative? Because I have something in common with the people who are conservative. In some ways, I don't really count myself as a Republican because I think there's too many Republicans that don't have that conservative vibe. And I think that needs to be revitalized. But that's the way that you get around it. The other thing that I think also, and I'd love your comment on this, is that when you start talking about places like McFarland, you've been successful. You know, you got too many people who at 7 years old were out picking in the fields, and they're now in their 40s and 50s, and they're still out there picking the fields.
1: Yeah.
0: So what has the Democrat Party, and I call it the Democrat Party, not the Democratic Party, because there's nothing democratic about them.
1: Right.
0: What has the Democrat Party really done that they can look to and say, yeah, boy, you really improved things for me?
1: That's
0: because
1: correct.
0: I don't think it exists. I think that they have neglected

0: McFarlane, because there's no one like you pushing back saying, wait a minute, I want more out of life.
1: Yeah.
0: The Hispanics that I know that have been successful, and I'm talking about people who used to deliver to my restaurant, mm-hmm. all the way to people who are in the education business, who own their own business, things like that. They said one day they woke up and they realized that if they continued to follow the Democrat Party, they were never going to be able to achieve anything in life. That the Democrat Party's perfectly happy with the Hispanic community right where they are. Respond to that.
1: Yeah, I mean, you know, when I got asked that question, I said, I as far as for me and my opinion, my perspective is, you know, when they asked me, how are you a Republican or a conservative? I said, the Democratic Party left our people about 30, 40 years ago. I said, look at the situation. I'll give you a prime example in the North Kern area of the county. We've had a flooding issue, not only in McFarland, but Delano, Alpaw, Tennessee, you know, and Wasco.
0: All over that area.
1: All over that area. Fortunately, the rail's there to basically become a berm. But for 40, 50 years, nobody's ever addressed that. And nobody's ever addressed the infrastructure as far as this flooding. So when, you know, my parents' house got flooded in 88, and it continues when we have a lot of rain, and then we have, you know, from snowpacks melting. And the thing is, like, when I went up to Sacramento and testified in front of the Senate and the Assembly regarding this bill, 556, that helped Senator Hurtado authored as far as flooding mitigation, that's also going to capture water for our farmers.
0: Mm-hmm.
1: I went up and I spoke and I said, look, for 40 years or 50, you've neglected or ignored our, not only the city, but the north area of Kern County. And why is that? Well, our residents deserve better. And I said, you guys talk about diversity, equality, equity, disadvantaged, underserved. Are they just talking points for you?
0: Yeah, they are.
1: And I said, right now everybody's viewing. And I said, it's time that you actually pony up some of that funding and resources for the county, because we've been neglected and ignored for too long, and people don't realize, but that they go into this narrative like, oh, this is bad, or mm-hmm. what the news or whatever the news comes up, and they paint a picture, but people don't get into politics and see in the weeds what's really actually getting approved and what's not being approved for these high increases of taxes in the state.
0: Look, they expect you to vote, and they don't think they have to do anything for it.
1: Correct.
0: And unfortunately, the leaders in McFarland, Delano, and places like that that have high Hispanic communities, have their leadership has not really followed through. I mean, Melissa Hurtado is right now saying how she's done all this stuff for water. I'm sorry, but we're still not getting any water here in the Central Committee in Central Valley.
1: Yeah.
0: So their rhetoric is very hollow.
1: Yeah.
0: It's empty stuff.
1: Yeah.
0: That they're giving us, and it's worked for a long time. But we need someone like you in the Assembly.
1: Yeah.
0: With that voice. And I would hope that when you get up there that you will start pointing out to people that they've been lied to this whole time, that the leadership up there, all of the Hispanic leadership that has had a stranglehold on that community, has not been doing a service to them at all through this whole period of time.
1: Yeah, it's mind-boggling and actually hilarious that Democrats are running on the cost of living and the crisis of affordability. They created this mess. Sacramento, for the last 16 years, Sacramento Democratic parties have been in charge of the state.
0: Mm-hmm.
1: And look at the situation. It's their policies have attacked our county. You know, the industries that built this county, our oil and energy industry, our farmers, our small businesses.
0: Yeah,
1: I mean, it's tough enough for even our small business to keep their doors open, but when they have to worry about frivolous lawsuits and all these things from trial attorneys, it's unreal. I mean, but there's layers and layers of regulations for every industry that provide good paying jobs here for our residents.
0: Mm-hmm.
1: And so they can't hide it anymore. People are not falling for that. And when I go canvassing and talking to voters or residents, they're asking me, look, what kind of changes can you make? And I'm like, look, these are the changes that we made in the city of McFarland the last 6 years. This is the changes
0: that can be done. It can be done.
1: And you just gotta be able to fight

0: and advocate for the people that you serve.
1: You know, when you get up to Sacramento, and this happens all the time, whether you're Republican or Democrat, you get up there and you think in terms of, I'm going to serve my constituents, people who elected me here. And then the next thing you know, you get pulled to the side and say, oh, no, you got to do what our party tells you to do.
0: Yeah.
1: You know, that's what I got caught up in here in city council here in Bakersfield is, you know, the party's all for the trip programs. And I'm not, because they don't make any sense. They're not well designed. And of course, I became the person that they wanted to throw out, and that's what they did. When you go up there, you're going to be looked at almost by both sides.
0: Correct.
1: As something, as an anomaly.
0: Yeah.
1: I think that if anything, so you will scare the Hispanic leadership in Sacramento, because you don't toe the line the way that they want you to toe it.
0: Exactly. I mean, if you look for this assembly seat, they've spent over $5 million.
1: They're going to look. They promised him this. Promised him. They kept saying, "Be patient." Yeah. Andrea, we'll go ahead and make a hero of you.
0: Yeah.
1: And when we start, as I was just saying, when you start thinking about what sort of representation is this assembly district going to get from you versus Andrea. Andrea will do what the Democrats tell him to do. He could care less about the people who are, if you're voting for him, he could care less about you. He has no desire to do what you want him to do. He has a desire to go up to Sacramento and do what they tell him to do. And, you know, I think that's a pretty clear picture and a pretty succinct way of looking at this particular race.
0: Yeah, definitely. I mean, when you look at my opponent, my sales record, I mean, the results are there as far as who's proven measurable results for representing their city, and the failures as far as what's going on with the city of Bakersfield. You know,
1: they're huge.
0: And the choice should be very clear. You know, a lot of people was like, oh, you know, going to Sacramento, the first question I was asked is like, how much money have you raised? And I was just at first I was startled. I thought they were kidding.
1: Second question is, how much can you raise?
0: Yes. Where do you see yourself? And I'm like, you don't care about my message or my beliefs or anything.
1: Not a thing.
0: Or anything. Nothing. And I was a little bit, I was shocked. But then after a couple of interviews, but then you meet some good people up there. But you know, the establishment is the establishment. But if we want change in the state of California, we need to make that change. We need to get people to come out and vote. And they shouldn't be looking at the DR or the party affiliation. You know, they should look at the candidate's background, the candidate's results. You know, and I make this joke all the time that I'm going to change my initials from R to DR.
1: Don't you dare.
0: No, but you should ask me what DR means, right?
1: What's DR mean?
0: All I do is deliver results.
1: Results, yeah. That's good.
0: But
1: I was afraid you were going to say it was Democratic Republican, like they've got the Democratic Socialist now.
0: No, absolutely not. Absolutely not. But those initials are for the results.
1: Yeah. Know, so we're going to take a little bit of break. When we come back, we'll talk a little bit more about your candidacy and then give people a way that they can help you out. I know you need people to walk the precincts, because we got 2 weeks, 3 weeks, 3 weeks left in this election, and this is the crunch time. Getting a massive number of people out, walking the streets, doing the door hangers, and let me remind everybody, because wait a minute, we see all these Andre Gonzalez signs out. You know what? Signs don't vote.
0: Yeah,
1: signs don't vote. It's, you know, you get in front of people, you do the door hangers, you do the outreach like that, and the vote will go in Saul's way. So we're going to take that break. We'll be right back.
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1: Hey, everybody, this is Terry Maxwell. 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
4: Maxwell in the Morning. Good till the last mic drop. The conservative voice on the left coast has landed. 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
5: Play my music in the sun. Hey, welcome back, everybody. We're talking to Saul Aon. He is running for assembly. What's the number?
6: 35.
5: And you were telling me about, and we've only got about 2 minutes for this, so to make it a short version of the difference between how you handled a critical part of the infrastructure for McFarland versus what Andrea did with the, we all know what he did with the sewer thing. He wants us to increase our rates by 300% over the next few years.
6: Well, it's, he voted for it, so he was the determining vote. So it's coming. It's over 350%. No, the difference is huge. I mean, in 2022, we had a crisis with our water. One of our water wells came up with high levels of nitrate. I immediately made the decision to shut down that well. Got with our team and say, okay, how can we address this? And then they came up with a short treatment a system, which is an RO system, reverse osmosis, to treat our water. Mm-hmm. We proposed, advocated, went to Sacramento multiple times. Had the State Water Resource Board contribute to that system, as well as brought our community vendors into that table and said, hey, we all need to pitch in for this because we need a clean, reliable drinking water. And that's what we did in the last three years.
5: And it didn't cost your constituents anything.
6: No, and then on top of that, I figured that we had problems with not only our infrastructure, our wells, but also our wastewater treatment facility. So 4 years ago, we proposed a grant and partnered up with the state of California, the State Water Resource Board, and I went to
5: Sacramento. That's happening also?
6: Yeah, we were great. Actually security. We broke ground.
5: What's your website?
6: It's Saul at

0: homeforassembly.com.
1: Okay, very good. And anybody who wants to get on there, give you some resources like either cash or they've got time that they can spend for you, please do it, everybody. This is somebody we've got to get elected.
0: Thank you,
1: so,
0: Chair.
1: Thank you.
0: I appreciate you. God bless.
2: In Washington, President Trump set to hold rallies in two states today with midterm elections in mind. The president beginning his day in Las Vegas before heading to Bullhead City, Arizona for a rally where Congressman Andy Biggs will join him on the podium. Biggs is the Republican nominee in the state's governor's race. The president was in Wasilla, Alaska yesterday telling the crowd that the Democrats allowed crime to grow by allowing so many people to flood across the border. He says his policies have helped to reverse that problem.
3: They allowed 25 million people to pour across our borders from all over the world. They came from all over, and they came from prisons, and they came from mental institutions, and they were murderers. Murderers, 11,888 murderers, many of whom killed more than one person. They came in totally unchecked.
2: The Justice Department, meanwhile, has been busy identifying and arresting people who've been voting illegally across the country. Here's correspondent Laura Winters.
4: With less than 3 weeks to go until the midterms, three people are under arrest in Alabama for alleged illegal voting. Two are illegal aliens, the third illegally voting in two different states. This is a widespread issue, with other arrests taking place in Hawaii, Kentucky, Missouri, New Jersey, New Mexico, Ohio, Idaho, and Pennsylvania.
2: As Laura Winters reporting, Pacific Gas and Electric is warning about 70,000 California customers in 29 counties. A power outage may be right around the corner.
5: The utility says it's monitoring a potential dry offshore wind event that could damage power lines and increase the risk of a catastrophic wildfire. PG&E says activation of the public safety power shutoff is strictly for safety and could last until Saturday. Company officials also say conditions and the areas affected could be subject to change. Rich Thomason reporting.
2: You'll find more on these stories at townhall.com.
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10: This one is designed to keep the kids safe during trick-or-treat. I'm Chris Davis. You may worry about your kids going door-to-door asking for candy, but this Halloween, Bakersfield police are participating in a statewide effort to keep the kids safe from creeps, namely sex offenders who are out on parole. It's called Operation Boo, and law enforcement across California will be doing unannounced visits to the parolees' homes to make sure that they are not decorating the houses, not answering the door for anybody but law enforcement or adult relatives, and generally not doing anything that could attract the kids to their houses. You may want to be prepared for what happens at 10:15 tomorrow morning. It is the Great Shakeout, and it is essentially an earthquake drill. The California Governor's Office of Emergency Services is encouraging you to get the MyShake app and reminding you of the basic position if an earthquake does happen, and that is drop, cover, and hold. The man who was hit and killed at a crosswalk Friday night on Brundage Lane still has not been identified publicly, but the woman who has been arrested and charged in that fatal hit and run will stay in jail for now. Tuesday, 29-year-old Patience Irvin was told by a judge that she will not be getting any bail, at least for the time being. She's charged with both hit and run causing death and also driving without insurance or registration. Prosecutors say she stopped and saw the man before getting back in the car and hitting the gas. In a murder that happened back on September 27th in Rich Grove in Tulare County, 22-year-old Jacob Ramirez Aguilar has been charged with the shooting. Police and prosecutors say that Aguilar had actually gotten out of prison not too long ago. He was released in May after having been in since 2020 for a murder.

0: murder that was committed while he was a juvenile. I'm Chris Davis in the KERN newsroom with news every half hour and when it breaks on News Talk 96.1 and AM 1230 KERN.
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4: From the White House to White Lane, where wokeness goes to sleep. 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
5: Welcome back, everybody.
6: Welcome back. Happy to have you on board. I hope you enjoyed the conversation with Saul Aon, running for the 35th Assembly District here in California. We had, I think, a pretty lively and a pretty interesting. It's always great to hear somebody who is outlier when it comes to conservatism, you know, being a Hispanic. I think it's growing. We know that. We know that we are making some inroads, but we're not making them fast enough. And it just drives me crazy when we do things like, oh yeah, let's find somebody with a Hispanic surname and let's run them. That'll do it. And it doesn't. And it doesn't. You know, we should come to every single election knowing that the Hispanic community in this area understands what they get when they vote Democrat and what they get when they vote Republican, and especially if it's a conservative Republican like Saul Aon is. We are now going to be talking with Jennifer Hawks. She is running for the treasurer of the state of California. Are you there?
7: I sure am. Good morning.
6: Good morning. Good morning. Boy, it was a pleasure meeting you last week at the Bakersfield Republican Women's Federated little shindig with Nick Shirley, you're an impressive young lady.
7: Oh, well, thank you. It was just an honor to be with those women. I am also a part of the Federated, so the Bakersfield women, that I was with my peeps, and I always love being with those guys.
6: Yeah, they are wonderful people, and no doubt about it. You know, and the thing that I like about them so much is that they're shakers and movers. They're people who, they don't just get together for lunch. They actually talk about how do we get the people that we believe in. When we listen to somebody and we really like them and we endorse them, how can we help them? And you know, there's too many associations out there that you can be a member of, and you listen to somebody, and that's the last thing you do is just listen to them.
7: You know, I was just in, I had a 4.5-hour drive this morning, so forgive me. I was just in Madera last night, and kind of my parting words to everybody was, this is an election that everybody has got to get involved, all oars in the water.
6: Yeah, absolutely.
7: We cannot sit on the sidelines. This is too important of an election. And even though we've got the best slate of candidates that I've seen in the last 20 years, it is going to take every voter out there to get this across the board.
6: One of the things that we're all worried about is exactly what position is the state of California in when it comes to money in our tills and exactly how we're going to pay the bills. From what I understand, we're going to be about somewhere between $18 and $30 billion short in this fiscal year, and then the following fiscal year is going to be even worse. Why would you want to be the treasurer? I mean, do you want to be the treasurer with a chest with no money in it?
7: You know something, Terry? That's kind of a funny question, only because the fact that I'm one of those people that I refuse to carry debt, so I live debt-free, my home is paid for, my credit cards are paid off, that's just kind of how I operate.
6: Mm-hmm. Well, even the Republicans aren't going to like you if that's the way you're going to be.
7: Well, you know, they're going to have to just suck it up, buttercup, because
6: I would
7: that's
6: hope
7: how
6: so.
7: I roll.
6: I would
7: anyway,
6: hope so.
7: Bottom line is your numbers are correct, between 18 and 30 billion, and I think it could even be a little bit more. There's a lot of things that work into that number, which I want to talk about just a few. I don't know how much time we've got this morning.
6: Oh, yeah, we've got till the bottom of the hour.
7: Oh, okay, wonderful.
6: Take one break, let's
7: just start off with the $20 billion loan that we took out for unemployment right around the time of COVID.
6: So can I stop you for just a second? Because I've got a thought, and I've got to make this point to everybody.
7: Okay.
6: What you just said about your own personal life about being debt-free.

0: and you know, knowing what you can afford, what you can't afford, you know that's biblical, and it would be nice.
1: You bet it is.
0: It would be nice if more people who run this state ran on those biblical, or ran the state on those biblical principles, because it really works. For me. I pay my credit cards off. I'm still working on that debt free, because we still are on a house. But you got to have a plan. You got to have a plan. And if you look at the Bible, it'll tell you what the plan is.
1: My parents were depression babies, and so when I was born, you're gonna laugh. My first bassinet was the dresser drawer in my dad's college dorm room. And we have lived like that up until, my father started, was successful in business and started doing well. And we kind of grew into the house and everything else. But even though I am debt free, and even though my car is paid for and I have no credit card debt, I still clip Safeway coupons every Wednesday when the mail comes.
0: Why not? Good habits. Good habits are hard to break, aren't they?
1: Why wouldn't you?
0: Yeah.
1: So
0: yeah. Okay, so let's go back. Let's go back to what you were explaining as far as the debt for California. And I agree with you. I think 18 to 30 billion is being kind, because there's a lot of stuff that you can hide in other places, and it doesn't come down onto the debt side. But you know that it's something that's just not being reported and being part of what they're trying to show you.
1: Correct. So let's just talk about bonds quickly here, because I think that's kind of one of those things that a lot of people don't fully understand when it comes to debt for the state of California. So we approximately have about $73 billion worth of outstanding debt with the bonds that we have already issued and are packaged and are out there. We have another $37 billion worth of bonds that have been approved by the voters and the legislators, but haven't been packaged and released yet. They haven't been sold out.
0: Right.
1: So we have about $110 billion worth of bond debt. What does that equate out when it comes to just servicing that debt every year? And let's just look at the 73 to 75 billion that we know that's already out there. It ends up being just north of 79 billion. I'm sorry, that's just short of about 8.1, maybe a little less, billion dollars a year in just interest alone to service those debts. That's taxpayer money that's just going out the door that we are basically just pushing out, and we have no, we have nothing to show for it.
0: Yeah, just think of what you could do with $8 billion. A lot.
1: Well,
0: a
1: lot. We could do a lot. And when you stop and think about all the other things that we've got out there, and let's just use the Train to Nowhere, because that's a good one to kind of put a little light on right now. So that bond went out in 2008. It was under Jerry Brown. $33 million is what they thought that bridge was going to cost, but the bond itself was $9.8 billion. It comes due in 2033, and we're going to have to start paying off that. We have nothing to show for it, nothing. So there's a great.
0: Have you been to Fresno? They've got some really nice bridges that I think they can turn those into museums, can't they?
1: Terry, you're going to have to laugh. So I've been twice down the 99. I again was up the 99 this morning, coming back from Madera. But I've been down to Visalia and also down to Bakersfield, and then came up the 99. And so I've gone underneath the two bridges that cross over the 99. And I specifically, on my way back from Visalia, stopped at two different points. I thought, I want to just shoot some video and be able to talk about it on social media. I kid you not, there was no one working. There was no one working. Two stops during the work week, no one was working on those.
0: No, they're waiting. Right? They're waiting for when they can get paid double, for, like on the weekends and after hours and things like that. Why would you actually have somebody during working hours out there working at the wages that you've agreed to pay them?
1: And those are all union wages, so we're already paying top dollars for those workers to begin with.
0: Yep.
1: So that's just one element of some of the debt that we're sitting on right now. And then the other one I want to talk about is we took out a $20 billion. Loan with the federal government for unemployment during COVID. And we are the only state in the union that has not paid back that loan. So when you start to look at what the interest is, it really is kind of staggering, because it's not just a matter of paying back the principal, but also too what we're now paying in interest. It started off in 2021. We paid about $29.2 million in interest.

0: 2022. These are all under Biden, let's remember. 2022, $333.5 million. 2023, $301.6 million. 2024, $467.2 million, and we know
1: billion.
0: Inflation was going through the roof.
1: Yeah, billion, not so, million. Yeah, you said million is billion.
0: Billion. Oh, yeah. I said billion. Sorry about that. Again, I've had about 4 hours of sleep. 2025, $628.3 million, and for the 2026 budget, they're guesstimating it's going to be $668 million. So we have paid.
1: No, Jennifer, is it billion or million?
0: Millions, but the next number I'm getting ready to tell you.
1: Okay.
0: So we have so since we took out this loan, to date, we have spent $2.43 billion just in interest. $2.43 billion
1: wow.
0: in interest.
1: Wow.
0: So there's another debt that's sitting out there that nobody's talking about, and you'll love this. About $841 million, I think, of that unemployment benefits, they're tracking back now to inmates. People that were in prison were getting unemployment. So there
1: they're unemployed, aren't they? Here's what you do, Jennifer.
0: Make
1: sure that they qualify as being unemployed, and you make sure that they vote. You make those determinations, and it's almost like they can't get you for giving money for votes.
0: Exactly. So those are just, you know, two of the things that add on to the debt. And then we have the other expenditures that are kind of happening around the state that you just kind of cock your eye on. Many of you know that we're redoing the annex on the back of the state capitol.
1: Right.
0: That project started off, it was, they didn't want to remodel. They wanted to scrap it, start anew. So that project, which would normally be seen over the Office of General Services, that division would normally oversee a project this large, but mm-hmm. instead they handed this to the Joint Rules Committee to oversee this project, which they've never overseen a project this big. $543 million is what they guesstimated that this project was going to cost. It was going to have legislator offices, a state-of-the-art visitor center, which also included underground tunnels into the Capitol. And we can talk about that in a second, but $543 million, it was supposed to be done the fall of 2025. Now they're saying the fall of 2027, no guarantees. The project has bloomed to $1.1 billion. I'm going to say I think it's probably closer to $1.2 billion.
1: Mm-hmm.
0: But let's just tether out one little itty-bitty teeny-tiny piece of this, and that was a $5.2 million stone package. They wanted to match some of the granite that was in the Capitol into this new building.
1: Right.
0: Okay, I get that. I've remodeled a couple of houses and kitchens, and I understand that you want to make things match. And it's a beautiful building. We do want to make sure it's lovely and the aesthetics are gorgeous. So the granite was actually quarried here in California, but the decision was made, and nobody can find any bid packages on this whatsoever. The decision was made to have the granite quarried in Italy. Now let's just stop and think about that for a second. Granite that was gotten here in California,
1: right?
0: 355 tons of it had to be put on trucks and either taken to Long Beach or to Oakland, put on a container ship, go down the coast of California, through the Panama Canal, across the Atlantic, to Italy to be fabricated and then put back on container ships and come back the same way. We were told that it was the most cost-effective way to do it. Now, why was it the most cost-effective way to do it? Well, probably because of all the regulations and things we put on anything that has to be done in the way of construction here in California. But I have a funny feeling, because 2,100 non-disclosure agreements have been signed around this project, that somebody was getting some kickbacks here.
1: Oh, yeah.
0: How everything works here in California.
1: Could I argue with you on one thing? When I drive around Bakersfield and I look at all the different buildings, all of the government buildings are really, really nice buildings. I mean, really nice buildings. They're some of the best buildings we've got in all of Kern County and in Bakersfield. Why is it that we need to have such great architecture and such great buildings for the government? Why doesn't the government go ahead and house themselves in the same kind of buildings that everybody else is in? Because it would have cost them a lot less. And you know, it's

0: I don't like the optics of it, quite frankly, Jennifer. I don't like the optics of, okay, now we're in one of the poorer sections of California, yet all of the government buildings here are really, really nice. Isn't that nice? But wait a minute. You built that with our tax dollars. Couldn't I have used that tax dollars in my pocket instead of yours?
1: You know, when you ask the everyday Californian that's working 2 and 3 jobs and their wife's working and their parents are helping with the grandkids because they're getting up at 6 o'clock in the morning to drive to work to beat the traffic, coming home, fixing dinner, exhausted, and falling back into bed to do it when all over time, you're absolutely right. I got up around 4:30 this morning to make the drive back to the Bay Area.
0: Mm-hmm.
1: And driving the 99, no problem. Got through Los Banos, not problem. Got through the Pacheco Pass, not problem. But as soon as I hit the 101, the traffic was bumper to bumper, and it was that way. Which normally I can make that run in 45 minutes. It took almost 2.5 hours.
0: Sure.
1: You know what part of the problem is? People cannot afford to live in cities anymore.
0: Yeah, in the areas that they work.
1: A lot of people that are here in the that work in the Bay Area all the way up to San Francisco are actually living in Los Banos, not even Morgan Hill. They're going as far as King City, Salinas, and Hollister and driving in. And that was so apparent to me. That means folks are missing 2 hours out of the day, going to work, 2 hours of the day going home from work to make that 8-hour paycheck.
0: Yeah, but don't worry about it though, Jennifer, because here in California we've got the lowest gas prices of the whole nation, and you know that's the reason those people can go ahead and live far away from where they have to work because of the cost of housing is that it's really, really inexpensive to drive in. You know, they're trying to drive people into mass transit of some kind, like they did in Portland years ago. With there was a great book that was written called The Vanishing Automobile. And other urban myths, if you get it's by O'Toole, and he points out when they put that whole thing in, it was unsuccessful. The only way they could get people to use it was to put government buildings downtown Portland, and then force the people who work for the government to use the rail system that they had built at the tune of at that time like $9 billion. These kind of things are just crazy, and I'm, of course I'm being facetious. We have the highest gas prices. We're even higher than Hawaii. In terms of gas prices, that what's going
1: I,
0: on in
1: I
0: the
1: got
0: state?
1: $2 because I travel quite a bit, and back and forth to Washington. And, and it doesn't matter where you go, we're always at least $2 heavier. And to add to that, I looked up the price of an average home in Madera. It was about $450,000. Well, you know what it is here in the Bay Area, and they're just pushing all of this affordable, high density housing. People don't want to be in high-density housing. People don't want people living above them, below them, to the left, to the right. They want to have the American dream, the California dream. They want to be able to have their own home.
0: Yeah, but it's the legislatures that want that for us. The legislatures know better. I mean, we're in a socialist state. They know better than we do, and that's what they want for us. But that's not the way they live.
1: No, not at all. Not at all.
0: So the first thing you're going to do is Treasury, you're going to make all of them live in that kind of housing, right?
1: Yeah. Well, there were two guys that were at the hotel last night. I was with Herb Morgan last night. We both spoke at Madera.
0: Mm-hmm.
1: And we were sitting in the lobby just having a glass of wine once we got back to the hotel. And there were two construction guys. There was quite a few construction people that were staying at the hotel, but these two gentlemen engaged us in conversation. And they were working on that new casino that's right there along the 99, right in that area.
0: Mm-hmm.
1: And were telling us about, hadn't been home in weeks. They were down there living in hotels to get this work done and everything. But we had just a really brief discussion around the unions and how these union guys are just pushing them to, with all of the dues and all of the things that they have to do. But the unions are voting very differently than the way these guys all feel.
0: Right.
1: And,
0: right.
1: It's a problem. The unions really do control this state on many, many levels.
0: Yeah, well, it's no different than what I was talking to Saul Aon about, which is the Democrat Party. They have leadership that just assumes that all of the Hispanics are going to vote the way that they tell them to vote, and they don't really reflect the conservative values that the Hispanic community actually has. And we don't do a good job as Republicans in letting them know that

0: look, you're with the wrong party. The party of conservatism that really is the basis of what you guys believe is on this side of the aisle, not that side of the aisle. But unfortunately, they've been voting that way for so many years. It takes a long time to. It takes two things. It takes a long time to do it, and number two, you got to have a plan. And to me, I don't think the Republicans really have a very good plan. We've got to take a break. How much time do you have? Are you?
1: I've got a few more minutes. Go ahead and take the break. I'm good.
0: Okay, we're going to take a break. We're going to be right back.
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0: Hey, this is Terry Maxwell. 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
2: 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The conservative voice on the left coast has landed. 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
0: Jennifer, I know you're tired. You've only gotten a little bit of sleep, and I don't want to hold you much longer. How do people get to know a little bit more about you? What's your website?
1: My website is hawksforus.com, not with a numeral, hawksforus.com. And that really speaks volumes of why I'm doing this, because this isn't about me. I have the California dream. It's about us. It's really about our kids and our grandkids and our great-great-grandkids, as I'm watching the state of California just drive us closer and closer to the fiscal cliff. That was what compelled me to get into this race. I've been retired since 2021, and I have the time, the energy, and the background, and but have also got the grit to get in there and open this thing up. We didn't get into the situation overnight, and we're not going to get out of it overnight, but I think with myself, and boy, if we can get Herb Morgan through, who would just be a absolutely fantastic choice for controller. Most of the boards that I sit on and chair only have three people. The director of finance that's appointed

0: by the governor, the controller, and Jennifer Hawks. So we can
1: get
0: the brakes on a lot of stuff pretty quickly. So I humbly ask for your vote. I am a woman of faith. I spend my morning with the Lord before I even go out the door. And a good woman's steps are ordered of the Lord. And I believe that God loves California more than we do. And he wants to see us golden again.
1: Thank you so much, Jennifer. Good luck. Talk to you later.
2: He'll head south to Bullhead City, Arizona. That's where he's hoping to bolster the chances of GOP gubernatorial candidate Andy Biggs. The president will then fly to Kalispell, Montana for a rally with congressional candidate Aaron Flint. The faculty at Cornell University today begins debate on a no-confidence resolution condemning Cornell's response to sexual violence. About 150 faculty members are reportedly in favor of the resolution. It comes after a group of male students were accused last month of sexually assaulting a woman at a fraternity house back in 2024. Big problems for the Bank of America being hit with $1 billion in penalties over alleged money laundering. The Treasury announced today over a $1.2 billion penalty against the nation's second largest bank. This is
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4: Operation Boo. That will be happening in Bakersfield and across the state this Halloween. That is to keep kids who might be out trick-or-treating safe. Police will be doing checks and unannounced visits at the houses of sex offenders who are out on parole to make sure that they have not decorated, are not answering the door for kids, and generally are not doing anything to attract kids to their houses. A gas leak in McFarland had people evacuated in the Frontage Road and Hale Lane area Tuesday afternoon. So far, authorities have not said what it was that was leaking. Vincent Benavidez of Delano, wrongly convicted of the rape and murder of a toddler back in 1991 and released from prison in 2018, has gotten a $13.5 million settlement from Kern County. Evidence shows the child was likely hit by a car and not sexually assaulted. I'm Chris Davis in the KERN newsroom with news every half hour and when it breaks on News Talk 96.1 at AM 1230.

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1: Nobody right, just somebody wrong. Nobody weak, just somebody strong.
2: Well, I got just enough time to maybe get into a little bit of the Ilhan Omar subject. This is so exciting, I tell you. I'm so happy this is happening to her. I can't tell you. It's just, you know, it warms my heart. Warms my heart that we actually are doing something about a person that never should have been here in the first place. She got a heap of problems, you know. Got a heap of things that she's got to... I wonder if she's losing any sleep. Probably not. I was watching when a U.S. Attorney for the District of Columbia, Jeanine Pirro, confirmed Tuesday that her office is examining the financial disclosures of Representative Ilhan Omar. That U.S. representative might get dropped fairly soon. The announcement made during an appearance on Fox News followed by one day a search of Omar's Washington, D.C. residence by federal agents as part of the separate ongoing criminal investigation. So these are two different separate things that she's talking about. The inquiry centers on Omar's immigration paperwork as far as that is concerned, and we'll get to that in just a minute. But when you start looking at what financial disclosures that she put out, they launched a probe. Because, she says, hang on, let me go down to the part that gives more of an explanation. Well, it doesn't. Anyway, according to this, the reports list assets values in the range rather than exact amounts. Disclosures governing in 2023 listed business associated with Omar's husband, Tim Minette, with combined reported values ranging from approximately $15,000 to $51,000. 24 disclosure listed substantially higher ranges, however, including the E. St. Q. LLC, a California-based winery, and that was then said to be between $1 and $5 million, while Rose Lake Capital LLC, a Washington, D.C.-based venture capital firm, was reported to be between $5 and $25 million. Together, the businesses accounted for the reported values between $6 and $30 million. That's a pretty good-sized range. I mean, if I were to ask Chris how much money he's got in his wallet right now, he'd give me a range, but it wouldn't be somewhere between $6 and $30 million, I don't think.
3: God, I wish.
2: Well, check your wallet. Maybe it is. this last April, Omar filed an amended disclosure reducing the couple's combined reported assets to a range of $18,000 and $95,000. That's a pretty steep fall from grace, isn't it? Is it not? Oh gosh, that's right. We, you know, the mattress we thought we had that $6 million underneath it. Somebody must have stole it. Well, anyway, so Jeanine Pirro wants to kind of talk to her about those kind of things. You know, you can't do those kind of things. Early in 26, the House Oversight Committee Chairman James Comer requested financial records related to two companies, citing the change in reporting valuations. In September of 2026, the Office of Congressional Conduct voted 5-1 to recommend the House Ethics Committee dismiss allegations that Omar had falsely reported or incomplete information, concluding that there is not substantial reason to believe she had violated federal law or House rules.
3: Well, that might not be the case. Might not be the case. That's just one aspect of what's going on with Ilhan Omar. Just think if we don't have to listen to her voice anymore, don't have to see her in the cameras with her hijab on or whatever she's wearing that particular day and ranting and raving about things. Anyway, she got one real big problem, and I'm not sure how she's going to solve this other than trying to lie through her teeth like she always does. But concerns her age, because when she got elected in 2018, it seems that the record was that she was born in 1981. Wait a minute. well, that's not right.

That's not right, because on May 17th, 2019, library staff informed Representative Omar's congressional staff that her birth date was incorrect and requested that we change it to 1982. Huh. Because if she was 81, then when she came into the United States of America, she was 18 or 19 years old at that point. Well, if you're 18 or 19, you cannot be granted citizenship because of your father being granted citizenship. So they wanted them to correct it. They wanted to correct it and say, oh, no, it wasn't 82, it was 81. Oh, I'm sorry, they requested to change it to 1982. Very confusing here, isn't it? Because they wanted to make her younger, not older. See, if she was younger, she's 17 as opposed to 18, then she gets the magic wand waved over her head, and she becomes a U.S. citizen because of her dad. And those are the kind of things that are a little bit. You see, they raided her home in D.C., and they, from what we're told, took out a bunch of boxes. One of the other things happening is they're subpoenaing some of her family members because, you know, her dad's dead, I guess. But you're going to have to also subpoena probably the people who agreed to change the records, because you just don't go around changing records. I can't go down to the Hall of Records here in Bakersfield and say, oh, hey, by the way, I wasn't born in 54, I was born in 55. They'd say, you got proof of that? No, it's just, you're going to take my word for it, aren't you? I mean, we're compadres, aren't we? We're bros. We'll go have a beer afterwards. I'll buy you a beer. How's that? Go ahead and change it to 55 instead of 54, and we're good. No, actually, change it to 53, because, you know, I want to be just a little bit older, a little bit wiser. And the best way to do that is just add one more year to how long you think I've been walking this earth. And that'll make me a lot wiser. I mean, a 73-year-old's got a lot more brains than a 72-year-old. So, look, this isn't small stuff. This isn't splitting hairs. This is important. This is fairly important to know exactly, number one. I mean, there's so many side issues here. How much are you really worth? And why is there such a big discrepancy? And did you fill these things out in an illegal and improper manner? We need to talk to some of the people who you are associated with to find out what's going on. Did you really marry your brother? How old were you? Were you 17, or were you 18? And who did you convince? Who in your staff went down there and convinced them to change your birth date without so much as one piece of evidence to show that that's what had happened? Oh, she's from Somalia. We can't get that information. But she actually was born in 82, not 81. And this... That's just amazing. So as I say, Ilhan Omar is definitely on a short leash. I don't know if they've revoked her passport or not. You wouldn't want to do that, because, as I told you yesterday, she loves Somalia. She wants to live there. I think you get out of her way and say, look, we'll buy your ticket. Look, this audience would probably put enough money to buy her ticket to Somalia, let alone, you know, every other community across the nation. We'd be able to send her to Somalia several times. And I don't know if it works out real well, because the people in Minnesota who put her in there in the first place probably will pick somebody else just like her and put that person in there. I don't know that we get a net gain, but at least we don't have to see Ilhan Omar anymore. And who knows? Maybe they don't have an Ilhan Omar. Maybe all the people that have been perpetrating the fraud, you know, her sister who they...

I think that's one of the people who they subpoenaed. She's involved in some of the fraud. She was a member of one of the businesses, or had her name associated with one of the businesses in Minnesota that was perpetrating the frauds that Nick Shirley was able to uncover. But you know what? You know what the other thing is? We're putting ourselves in a position where it's okay to say that a person like Ilhan Omar, a Somalian, does not have the right to break our laws. Because that's kind of what the left does to us. Democrats, oh, you can't say that. You, what are you? A Somali-phobic? You're just a racist? You don't like people from other countries to live here? I mean, how many times does the conservative, does the Republican Party get shut up because they get accused of having some sort of a phobia against a group? As though if one person in that group does something wrong, you are demonizing everybody in that group. And that's just not true. But it sure seems to be that there's an awful lot of people from Somalia that are here doing a lot of crime, a lot of fraud. And you know, I go back to exactly what did we do as a country to say you can come here but you have to assimilate? Well, we didn't do anything. That's what's happening with the Muslim population, the Islamicists down in Texas. We've not made the requirement that was made for hundreds of years, for over 200 years, the expectation of somebody coming into the United States of America was, of course, they would become United States citizens and love this country. That they had to assimilate, they had to take the classes, and you had to come through the front door. We didn't let too many people come through the back door. Now, 16 million minimum people came through the back door in the last 4 years, and there's no one of them that really wants to assimilate. They just want to take advantage of all the stupidity we do. When we're in a blue state and give away freebies to people who haven't earned them and are willing to go ahead and take them because they have no moral compass. But you can't say anything about them. Better not say anything about them. You know, you got Randy Villegas in his advertisements. Talking day in and day out. Oh, David Valadao took our Medicare dollars away. He promised he wouldn't do that. Well, maybe he promised he wouldn't do that, but then when he saw how much it was going to illegals, he decided that California was not holding up their end of the bargain. Did you ever think of that, Randy? If you don't hold up your end of the bargain, the Medicare dollars that are coming from the federal government through Medi-Cal are supposed to go to the people who actually are citizens here and need help, not to illegals. So maybe he just changed his mind. And it's a misrepresentation of the cutting off of the Medicare, because you know what? You would have plenty of Medicare if you wouldn't have spent it all on the illegals. But you know, it plays well. He took something away from you. And you know, it's the same thing they're doing with Proposition 39, voter ID. They've turned it around to, oh, you know, they're taking it right away from you. They're taking away your ability to vote illegally. And that's just the way they always seem to want to run. Is it, you know, something is being taken away from you by the rascally old conservatives and Republicans, and you have to vote for us because we're going to protect you. And when Randy Villegas starts talking about something that David Valadao promised he was going to do, and in his evaluation he didn't do it, and isn't willing to explain to you exactly what that situation was, how many times have the Hispanics and the Blacks and any other small group of people, smaller group that is controlled by the Democrats, been promised that they were going to be taking them out of poverty, they were going to give them more education, they were going to do all these things, and 50 years later, nothing's happened. It's happened for a few, but not across the board. Look at the education that's going on here in Kern County.

0: you know, if you want to talk about somebody who hates a particular group of people, if you don't educate them, you must hate them. Wouldn't you agree? Because they're not getting much of an education here. You know, you want to send your kids to an educational system that is failing horribly. Send them to one of the places in Kern County. Got people going into high school that don't know how to read or write. People graduating from high school don't know how to read or write. You know, last night the Kern County Superintendent of Schools had an opportunity to approve an idea on a open border sort of chartered school. Now their staff wrote a horrible, I mean, they're like, this was, they're breaking all these rules, they're breaking all these standards. And I got an opportunity to say a couple things about it. And what I had to say was, gosh, you know, this failing system is telling you that this other system that they want to implement is going to fail. Well, in some ways, I guess they know what, I guess they know what failure looks like. But, you know, I equated it with having a stockbroker that's never picked a good stock. And then you say, well, gosh, you know, what stock do you think I ought to pick? You know, it's ridiculous that the people who want to protect their territory in the school system are the ones that have to evaluate a charter school that might actually take money away from the school system, because more parents have more choices and they might really like what this charter school had to offer. This is no different than our voting. They've made it so it's easy to cheat. The legislature up in Sacramento has made it so that anybody who wanted to open a charter school has to jump through so many hoops. All they're doing is they're making them try and pattern a charter school to look just like the schools they already have. If it doesn't look like one of their schools, they don't want you to have it. In my opinion, that's probably the reason that this charter school that was being put together was denied. And that's unfortunate, because that's just an example of people not digging a little bit deeper to see exactly what are these rules for? Why do you have these rules? And when you have these rules for a certain cutout of students, how big is that cutout? And why are we making these requirements on the educational basis for this carve-out group? Now, those are the questions you ought to be asking. If somebody wants to open a charter school, God bless them. Let's help them. But if you're going to depend on the staff for the Board of Education to give you a fair and unbiased evaluation of whether this group deserves to have a charter school or not, I don't think you're going to get an unbiased one. I just don't. I think it's going to be as biased as all get out. You know, they don't want any competition. Last thing they want is competition, because every time you have competition, it's shown to be much more effective. And there were some people who actually talked about their students that were either homeschooled or went into a charter school that was available, and their kids all graduated from college. They're all doing extremely well. They have good paying jobs. Can the school system here in Kern County make the same claim? I don't think so. Not when you look at it as a broad base, that even the kids that left high school, you have to count them too. Gosh, you know, that went by really fast. And in the next hour, we're going to talk to Brian Colebrook. There's a lot of things happening. I got a good article for him that we'll discuss. I hope you can stick around with us, but we've got to take this break and come back. And after that, we'll get to the top of the hour.
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0: 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Then listen on Thursday from 3 to 6 p.m. to The Ralph Bailey Show as we dedicate the entire broadcast to raising money for Honor Flight Kern County. 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
1: Hey folks, Scott Cox here for Sangera Subaru. 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
8: We're to the top of the hour that fast. I want to thank our two candidates that joined us this morning. I want to thank Saul Ayon. I am very, very impressed with him. I hope that you are too. And then, of course, Jennifer, oops, I would block on her last name. Jennifer Hawks. Thank you so much.
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11: Breaking news this hour at Town Hall. I'm Bob Agnew in Washington. President Trump set to visit two states today as he campaigns ahead of midterm elections.
12: Trump begins his day in Las Vegas before heading to Bullhead City, Arizona, for a rally where Congressman Andy Biggs, the Republican nominee in the state's governor's race, will also be speaking. He then heads to Kalispell, Montana for a second rally with congressional candidate Aaron Flint. Trump's midterm blitz will continue with future stops planned in Kentucky, Kansas, North Carolina, and elsewhere. I'm Mark Mayfield.
11: It was a vice presidential rally in Texas that drew attention on Tuesday. Willie Nelson has more.
13: Vice President J.D. Vance mocked Texas Democratic Senate candidate James Tallarico during a stop in Tyler, Texas. After a supporter shouted, "I love you," the vice president answered, "I love you," in a platonic way and then added, "I'm the vice president, not James Tallarico." Vance has repeatedly criticized Tallarico's past comments, claiming six genders and that God is non-binary. Tallarico has since said he missed the mark on some of those statements. Willie Nelson, Washington.
11: The Vatican says Pope Leo spent a peaceful night at Rome's Gemelli Hospital after having a growth removed from his right lung.
14: Adenocarcinoma, the most common form of lung cancer, making up about 80% of all cases, tends to spread more slowly compared to other cancers. It's generally found in smokers, though not uncommon among non-smokers.
11: There's Daniel Hamanjan reporting. The World Health Organization turning its attention toward the dangers of lead exposure for children.
15: The WHO is urging countries to take action to prevent lead exposure ahead of International Lead Poisoning Prevention Week. The organization says lead poisoning contributes to more than 3.5 million deaths worldwide each year. Next week, the agency is expected to present a global lead mitigation plan and practical guidance to identify priority sources of exposure. Rich Thomason reporting.
11: You'll find more on these stories at townhall.com.
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20: This one is designed to keep the kids safe during trick-or-treat. I'm Chris Davis. You may worry about your kids going door-to-door asking for candy, but this Halloween, Bakersfield police are participating in a statewide effort to keep the kids safe from creeps, namely sex offenders who are out on parole. It's called Operation Boo, and law enforcement across California will be doing unannounced visits to the parolees' homes to make sure that they are not decorating the houses, not answering the door for anybody but law enforcement or adult relatives, and generally not doing anything that could attract the kids to their houses. You may want to be prepared for what happens at 10:15 tomorrow morning. It is the Great Shakeout, and it is essentially an earthquake drill. The California Governor's Office of Emergency Services is encouraging you to get the MyShake app and reminding you of the basic position if an earthquake does happen, and that is drop, cover, and hold. The man who was hit and killed at a crosswalk Friday night on Brundage Lane still has not been identified publicly, but the woman who has been arrested and charged in that fatal hit and run will stay in jail for now. Tuesday, 29-year-old Patience Irvin was told by a judge that she will not be getting any bail, at least for the time being. She's charged with both hit and run causing death and also driving without insurance or registration. Prosecutors say she stopped and saw the man before getting back in the car and hitting the gas. In a murder that happened back on September 27th in Rich Grove in Tulare County, 22-year-old Jacob Ramirez Aguilar has been charged with the shooting. Police and prosecutors say that Aguilar had actually gotten out of prison not too long ago. He was released in May after having been in since 2020 for a murder that was committed while he was a juvenile. I'm Chris Davis in the KERN Newsroom with news every half hour and when it breaks on News Talk 96.1 and AM 1230. KERN.
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1: From the White House to White Lane, where wokeness goes to sleep. Now embracing his Trump era, Bakersfield's conservative voice, it's time, your host and my dad, Terry Maxwell.
2: Welcome back, everybody. One of my favorite parts of the week, right in the middle. At 11 o'clock, I get to talk to one of my good friends, Brian Colbert. Brian, how are you today?
3: Doing well. How are you doing, Terry?
2: I'm doing very, very well. I'm sorry we missed you last week. I was doing all these interviews with candidates. And, you know, at the beginning of the week, I always put you Dirty Bird and, you know, anything else that's kind of my core people on there. I forgot to put you on there. So I apologize. But you are going to be sitting in for me in a couple of weeks. So that'll make up for it, won't it?
3: Oh, yeah. Absolutely.
2: Yeah.
3: Already preparing for it, looking forward to it, and grateful to you for the opportunity.
2: Oh, you know, Brian, you always do such a good job, and I think people get really engaged. You're somebody that has a lot of passion for what goes on, and I know you still love the state of California. You have found a great home in Texas. You know, a lot of what you do is concentrating on helping people in this neighborhood, in this area, to get into homes that they are desperately wanting to get into, and I think that's a great thing. I got something that I thought I'd read to you, and then maybe you can make a comment on it, because it really kind of relates to what's happening in the housing market, determined based on what seems to be happening with inflation and stuff. This is from I can never remember his first name. It is from Keith Fitzgerald, and this is
3: give it to me.
2: Fitz is five. He says, spoiler alert. Inflation has nothing to do with inflation. I'm sorry, let me read it. Let me start over. One thing you need to understand about today's inflation report, it has nothing to do with inflation. The entire game is about what highly leveraged short-term traders think Warsh will do based on the report. It is as predictable as the sun coming up. The report came in red hot and futures immediately cratered because the highly leveraged short-term traders think he'll have more reason to hike the rates, which would not be good for anybody. But if the report had shown cooling, the same bunch would have immediately borrowed all the money they could carry and be buying out of the gate because they think he'll have more reasons to lower the rates. What's happening is a lot like the old school talent contest, except nobody actually watches the talent. Instead, the judges rate contestants by watching the audience's reaction to whatever or whoever is on the stage. And if you really are worried about inflation, I understand I am too, medicine, insurance, housing, and groceries are all rising quickly and have been for a long time. Millions of people are hurting when it didn't have to be this way. The Fed has screwed up yet again. Warsh hiked into a negative growth stock. Oh, excuse me. Let me start that again. Warsh hiked into a negative growth shock, meaning that he raised rates in September just as the economy was already losing steam and productivity was rising. That's because the Fed's policy works wonks are misreading raising bond yields as confirmation that tightening is the way to go. What Warsh and his team should not be doing in making proactive decisions that reinforce the distinction between growth and the strains existing capacity and growth that enhance it. Greater productivity, particularly from AI and AI-related productive capacity, is a deflationary input, something that hundreds of very smart people working in the Fed can't seem to grasp. And by the way, Mr. Chairman, it happens to if you happen to read this, I'd be happy to explain it to your team so they can help everyone who's struggling. You know, he's making this is a dynamic. This is a almost like a 3D chess that Fitzgerald is talking about. Is it intuitively you think, oh yeah, you know, we still got too much inflation, so let's raise the rates. And he's saying, no, that's not the thing to do. You've got to look around the corner that with AI, and, you know, there's a possibility that we will get some AI facilities here in Kern County, which I would be for. I don't know where they're going to get the water or the electricity, but I would be for, because it would drive up homes. You know, the homes would be built and be used. The productivity in this area would increase. These are all things that he's looking around the corner and saying, no, you got it all wrong. You shouldn't be raising your rates. You should, if anything, be lowering your rates, because you would

0: for the productivity that's necessary for all of these things to get built. Wouldn't you agree?
1: Yes, to some degree, but I've got a lot of caveats, Terry.
2: Mm-hmm. Mm-hmm.
1: First of all, I hate the rates being high. You know, they've gone up.
0: Nobody likes it. Nobody likes it.
1: Maybe 1%. Yeah, I mean, it is really, really tough for me. That being said, if the rates dropped, which I would like to see temporarily, then because there's still not many homes, especially in Kern County, and even in like areas like Texas or Oklahoma or Arkansas with high growth rates, with a lot of inventory but high growth rates, you'd see prices keep jumping up. Mm-hmm. We really are on, trying to walk the line. And yeah, I'm not a fan. I'm not in favor of what the Feds did by raising the rates, but I get the premise of it. And it's kind of a give or take. You know, you don't like the rates today. Well, if the rates drop, you're not going to like the prices tomorrow.
0: Yeah. But Brian, do you view that the extremely low interest rates were more harmful than they were helpful?
1: Absolutely. 150%. You know how I love Trump. You know me personally.
0: Right.
1: You know me from business. I've been a diehard Trump supporter. Trump totally messed up by believing his advisors during his first term with COVID. And I think that this war in Iran has been kind of like the next thing. That being said, Trump is still so much more good than bad.
2: Mm-hmm.
1: But
2: yeah,
1: we gotta be honest. You know, he's not on a pedestal. We don't worship him. He makes mistakes, as you can expect anybody. I would still vote for him again tomorrow because he loves America and he's doing his best. But I can say he messed up with this Iran thing, just like he messed up with the COVID thing.
0: Well, you know, and if he would have called me up on the COVID thing, I would have told him that there's something wrong going on there. I think that you're right. He didn't listen to the right people. He had Scott Atlas right there telling him. They're not telling you the truth. But I think when you go to Keith Fitzgerald's article, he's talking about how the judges don't look so much at what the talent is up there. They look to see what the response of the audience is. And when the audience responds to somebody up there enthusiastically, well, that's who usually gets first place. And I think that's what was happening with COVID-19 was, when you read the room, everybody thought Fauci was like, oh my gosh, he is a god. You know, he does know what's good. We need to listen to this guy. And then the media planet kind of played into the whole Fauci's infallible narrative and never called him out on it. Excuse me, didn't last week you tell us we don't need masks? Why are you telling us this week we do? They just went with the narrative because they knew that it was playing so well with the audience. And I think that's what Trump may have gotten involved in. And, you know, the audience really likes it if I come out against him. I had a good friend that said, you know, Trump better quit. After he realized that Fauci was not this infallible person, that he was actually just a charleton, and he started making negative comments about him, my friend said, well, he better quit making those negative comments about Anthony Fauci, because if he doesn't, he's going to lose. It's like, what are you talking about? And this is a very smart guy, and I'm just amazed. You're kidding, because Fauci isn't doing what he should be doing.
1: Well, I think Fauci, when history looks back, will recognize him as one of the most evil human beings to ever walk the face of this earth.
0: Yeah,
1: that
0: is
1: responsible for more deaths and more struggles and pain than hardly anybody. I mean, I put him like just below Stalin and Hitler.
0: Well, I put him right in there with Mengele, who was trying to figure out how to eliminate the Jews through, some pretty evil means.
1: No, he's way above Mengele. He makes Mengele look like an amateur. If people doubt me, please go look at the real Anthony Fauci.
0: Oh, well, yeah,
1: movie.com or read the book.
0: Yeah, the book is great. The book is great.
1: Yeah, I mean, the man's got so many lives that he's responsible for. That being said, to get back to the point, yeah, I think where Trump goes wrong, and I can't blame him. I mean, I took a little stand.

0: politics, and I can get it just a little bit. And he's way, way beyond anything I ever even put my toe into. Where he went wrong is not trusting his gut.
1: Mm-hmm.
0: And listening to the advisors.
1: And he said that. He has said that. He said, I should have gone with my gut. Many times he's, I should have gone with my gut.
0: It'd be nice to hear an actual apology from him, which we're not going to get.
1: Yeah.
0: But,
1: yeah. Hell's gonna freeze over before that happens.
0: Yeah, but take the man as a whole. As a whole, he loves America. He's doing his utmost to make America great again.
1: Mm-hmm.
0: He's got a big, deep swamp, Democrat and Republican, unfortunately, that are fighting against him. And he's not going to be perfect.
1: Oh, in his first terms, the Republicans probably hated him more than the Democrats did.
0: Well, they probably did more damage.
1: Yeah, because it was you thought the people that were behind you and supposed to be giving you support were actually the people who were stabbing you in the back all the time. So, what would you have suggested he do differently in Iran?
0: I think he would have just, Trump said that he was not going to get us into any forever wars.
1: Right.
0: And to qualify this, I mean, we got to recognize we've lost, like, I don't know, less than 10 Americans in this whole thing.
1: It's 22 is the number right now.
0: Okay, 22. Great success as a war goes. I mean, like, unimaginable success. But the best way to win a fight is to not get in it. And we took out the nukes before that. We could have just dropped some more bombs. The great revolution that Trump was counting on was probably 6 months too late because the Iranians already killed off 45,000 of the people mm-hmm. that were willing to stand up against them.
1: Yeah.
0: We should have just dropped bombs, took out their leadership, and said, "Hey, if you mess with us, we'll do it again."
1: Yeah, but ever since we did that, they have been messing with us. We did take out their leadership, and we took out their navy, we took out their air force, we took all those things out. But they continue to put the drones together and attack everything inside the Strait of Hormuz. I mean, to me, the only way you win a war is by complete...
0: annihilation?
1: No, not annihilation. I don't think you had to annihilate them. But I think that you definitely had to have unconditional surrender. That, okay, we're done with this. What do you want? And to put the people of Iran back in charge of their country, as much as you could, I think that's the answer. You know, you only win by force, because anything short of that is giving them that slow drip that we're experiencing today. Is that, you know, every time you think you made a couple steps forward, you've taken one step back because they've got a drone that just went over to Saudi Arabia and took out an oil pumping station. Or
0: Saudi Arabia.
1: Saudi Arabia, that's right. Saudi Arabia. They killed 12 people. You know, quit. Don't put up with it anymore. You know, here's the red line. You've crossed the red line. Okay, then I've got ample reason to go in and do what's necessary to open up the Strait of Hormuz and to make Iran no longer a threat to anybody. Whatever that requires, and he's got people who can advise him on that. He's got Pete Hegseth that'll tell him, yeah, this is what we need to do, and here's how we need to do it. He's a planner. He's like Kurt Schlichter. He's a planner. That's what he did, and he would put the plan together, and I think that in a very short period of time, everything would be very, very different there, and you know, Iran has pissed off all of their neighbors. It's not like, you know, one of them's going to come to their support. Maybe Turkey. But that's about it.
0: Yeah, so you don't have to convince me on the benefits of taking out Iran. We got 47 years of them killing Americans
1: right.
0: and chanting death to America. They are absolutely evil empire. They are not just Shiite Muslim. They're apocryphal Shiite Muslims that believe that they have to destroy the world to bring in the new coming.
1: Right.
0: So, like, these are America's enemies. But I think you got to be extreme. You got to go on one hand of, hey, we're just taking out your capability to do nukes. That's it. We don't care what you're doing in the rest of the world. Or we come in and we annihilate them. Mm-hmm. We just absolutely take them all out and go full-blown war. I think this pity-patty in between, thinking they're going to negotiate with us, is making

0: Trump look foolish.
1: Yeah, who do you negotiate? You took out all of their top leadership. Who are you negotiating with? And what authority do they have?
0: Leadership. Yeah. And then you take out that leadership, and then you take out the next leadership. But we're not full born. Mm-hmm. We're not. We either have to go all the way, or very, very little, if not at all.
1: Yeah. Ryan, let's go ahead and take a break.
0: All right.
1: Come back. Let's go over some of the numbers for Kern County.
0: Sounds great.
1: Because we definitely touched on a bit of what's going on in the market and what's affecting that. We do want to know rates. We want to know how the house selling is in Kern County. It gives us a clear indication as to what's happening to the economy here in Kern County. So we're going to take a few minutes. We'll be back. We're talking with Brian Colbert. He is with Cornerstone Mortgage, 524-LEND. 524-LEND will give you that number plenty more times before we're done.
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0: All right, we are back. Brian, what are we looking like here in Kern County? Are the numbers changing at all? Do you see any trends?
1: It's still stable.
0: Wow.
1: We got over 1,500 homes for sale in all of Kern County.
0: Mm-hmm.
1: Over 1,100 in Bakersfield. We got 4.2 months of inventory. So homes are sitting on the market longer.
0: Right.
1: And that's because the rates have been jumping up quite a bit the last month.
0: Yeah, there are. You know, I talked to the Busbys last Friday. They've got several homes for sale. They've got some that are selling very quickly. So I mean, the interest is there. There are people who are still on the market for one reason or another. I think that there are a lot of people sitting there waiting for a house that they can afford as a first home, and that's been very, very difficult. The interest rates are up, but the ask price for a house, it hasn't changed, has it?
1: Not much. I mean, it's, and the amount of closings, we got a little over 400 of actual closed transactions in the last 30 days. Usually that's 500, maybe 600.
0: Mm-hmm.
1: So it's

0: down a little bit, but we're also, we just had the fair. Mm-hmm. We're getting towards the, it's fall season, winter months. It does downturn a little bit, so not too abnormal. Here's the thing, is there's two foreclosures that I can find on the market for sale in all of Kern County right now.
1: Is that it?
0: Yeah.
1: Wow.
0: So
1: wow.
0: You go back to 2005 and 2006, there were hundreds, if not thousands, of foreclosures on the market, which brought about the crash.
1: Right.
0: So I don't see how a crash is in our future. Maybe a correction, but not when you got 1,500 homes for sale in a population of 920,000 people. So rates, they could go down after the election. They could keep going up, folks. Like we could be looking at 9-10% interest rates this time next year. I don't know. Trust me, I don't know. Not pretending I do. But
1: well, but I think what you're suggesting is the same thing we've talked about before, Brian, which is if you're interested in the home, you might go ahead and get into the home. Because the interest rate you get today, if the interest rates go down, you would be able to refinance in the future to bring your payment down. But if it doesn't and it goes up, you are locked in on a term and an interest right. rate. That is to your advantage, because we kind of have to anticipate that the cost of housing is going to continue to escalate, not decelerate.
0: I think you're absolutely right. And one thing that's like, it's a new age since COVID.
1: Mm-hmm.
0: You know, I used to go on your show and predict what would happen in the Kern County market every year at the beginning of the year. And I was mostly accurate. And then after COVID, I gave up on it. Because I wasn't as accurate as I would have liked to have been. There was like a mass psychosis mm-hmm. and a complete change. It's like a new era. And the sad thing about that is I've studied the real estate market, especially in Kern County, as well as other states, for a couple decades. I don't think I can rely on what happened in the past to tell me what's going to happen tomorrow.
1: Yeah. All right, we're going to take a break, bottom of the hour, and we'll be back with Brian Colebrook when we are done with that very, very important break that pays our bills.
2: With SRN News, I'm Bob Agnew in Washington. Another busy day on the campaign trail today for President Trump. He began the day in Las Vegas, heading on to Arizona for a rally to promote GOP governor candidate Andy Biggs. He will then head to Montana for a rally there with congressional candidate Aaron Flint. A Democrat running for re-election in Georgia says he will not run for president in 2028. Incumbent Senator John Ossoff made that vow on Tuesday night in a debate against his opponent, Republican Congressman Mike Collins. Ossoff has been considered by some Democrats as a possible contender in the 28 race. A district attorney in Texas says ICE agents intentionally hit an immigrant with their vehicle. Harris County DA Sean Tears says videos of the incident make it, quote, pretty obvious that ICE officers ran over Miguel Parra Hernandez during an immigration stop in Houston. That was over the weekend. An ICE spokesman called the DA's claim reckless and false. This is SRN News.
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4: Chris Davis, 29-year-old Patience Irvin, will remain in jail for now and gets no bail, says a judge after hearing evidence about the hit and run that happened Friday night on Brundage Lane, in which Irvin is accused of hitting a man at a crosswalk, stopping, seeing that the man was hurt, but hitting the gas anyway. The man later died, and Irvin was arrested not too far from where the hit and run happened. You may want to be prepared for what happens 10:15 tomorrow morning. It is the Great Shakeout, and it's essentially an earthquake drill. The California Governor's Office of Emergency Services is encouraging you to get the MyShake app and reminding you of the position if an earthquake does happen, and that is drop, cover, and hold. You've been told that a lot, but they're still saying that's the best thing to do, and tomorrow is your chance to practice. 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
3: We are talking with Brian Colebrook. He is the person over at Cornerstone Mortgage that I've known for, gosh, and I said 6 years the other day, and it's more like about eight, isn't it, Brian? We've known each other for a long time, and you know, I've seen you with the ups and downs, I know that you're a person that really cares about the people who contact you. You do such an outstanding. I've been in your office when you've been talking to people, and there isn't anybody who's more comprehensive about giving you good advice, but also does a great job of knowing who the client is, exactly where they're coming from. He takes the time to really ask, not, I wouldn't say obtrusive questions, but questions that are important for you to know exactly what that person is looking for and what their needs are. This is a climate where that's the type of person you really want to have as a loan officer, isn't it?
4: Yeah, I agree. And yeah, we definitely have some history together, Terry, going back almost a decade now. And things have changed quite a bit in the real estate market. Mm-hmm. I would say any market, you want a professional who knows what they're doing. But more importantly, somebody that's going to be an advisor rather than a salesperson. And in this market, it's more appealing to go towards the cheap instead of going towards the expert with a reasonable price. And I'm not trying to make myself out to be an expensive person, because we're
3: not.
4: No. We're very competitive.
3: You have to be today.
4: But there's some people out there that are just desperate for business because it's been tough, and they're going to offer you anything, try to be as cheap as possible, but they're geared towards selling you, and you're going to find out at the end of the process whether they were honest or not. And by that time, even though legally you're allowed to leave and cancel the lender, you're still in a real estate contract that you're obligated to commit.
3: Right.
4: And that's the bait and switch that still happens.
3: Yeah. But those are all the nuances that I say Brian can definitely guide you through. Cornerstone, you know, that organization's been around for a long time also. The two principals there are wonderful people, and I know you work very closely with them. So, you know, when you talk about somebody like Brian and the owners of Cornerstone, you talk about people who have given quality assurances. They have got the quality of what they produce, what they get involved with, and that's what you take what's the saying? You take to the house. You take it to the house. You really do.
4: Take it to the finish line. Huh? Yeah, take it to the finish line. And yeah, you're talking about Kevin and Sandy, and I used to be business partners with them when I had a branch.
3: Right.
4: And you know, as you know, I shut that branch down and packed my family up and moved to Texas. But I'm still located out of their branch there on 4560 California Avenue.
3: Mm-hmm.
4: Kevin Gonzalez, Sandy Hansen are absolutely excellent loan officers and managers. They were great partners. By the way, license number 260438, and you can call me at 661-524-LAND. But I'm a Bakersfield guy.
3: Yeah.
4: I'm still doing most of my business in Bakersfield.
3: Right.
4: Even though I live in Texas, and I can help you in Texas, Arkansas, Tennessee, Oklahoma, and I'm about to have Florida here pretty soon too.
3: Oh, cool! Well, that'll be great. You're getting licenses in all of the states that are doing the most for collecting Californians.
4: I have stats on that if you'd like to hear them.
3: What's that?
4: You know, California is negative 0.5% population. By the way, Bakersfield's up 2%.
3: Right.
4: Go Bakersfield. Arizona, 6.5% growth. Idaho, a lot of Californians going to Idaho. I have contacts there, guys, if you want. 10.4%. Texas overall 8.8%. There's a lot of communities I look at.

0: at the 20% growth rate, but as a state, 8.8%. Tennessee, 5.8% growth rate, and Florida, 8.9% growth rate, compared to California at negative 0.5%.
1: That's amazing. Well, you know, and that's a misnomer. In California, at 0.5%, that is simply the number of people that's going out, people coming in. When you actually look at it, it's more like about 1 million people have left that have good incomes. And the reason it's still only 0.5% that has left is because the people coming in don't have incomes. Most of them are illegals. So that net really is not reflective of what's happening in California. We were just talking to a candidate, or the candidate on the Republican side, Jennifer Hawks, running for treasurer here in the state of California. And when she gives you the statistics of what's really going on in California, it's pretty bleak. It's pretty bleak.
0: Yeah, I mean, if you're talking citizens, unfortunately, Trump in his first term got turned down by the Supreme Court to count citizens in mm-hmm. the census.
1: Oh, yeah. I've talked about that.
0: If we were talking citizens, I mean, 27% of California's 39 million plus population are foreign born. Now, their children are usually not speaking English at home. So, I mean, you're talking a vast majority of people that are coming into this country. I'm generalizing, guys. I know we got a lot of good people that come in that appreciate American culture more than some Americans. But as a generalization, we've got so many people coming from so many different areas that are not assimilating and are bringing the culture from the country they came from, that they fled from, with them. And they're voting accordingly. And yes, the non-citizens, maybe they're not filling out the ballot, but that ballot's going to them and somebody's filling it out. And then it's getting dropped in a drop box.
1: It's just crazy. It's just crazy. Okay, Brian, so you gave us your number, your license number, and we've talked about what is going on in the market. The interest rates are still pretty stable. Have they really changed in a week, even with what came out today?
0: They kind of finally plateaued over the last week, but they jumped up 0.75% in the last month. It's been hard.
1: Yeah.
0: All the people that took your
1: advice in the past and went ahead and got that house that they wanted are probably happy as clams, because, as I say, they now have a lower rate than what it's going for. Number one, number two, there's going to continue to be an escalation of the value of your home.
0: Yeah, the prices aren't dropping. Again, we got just over 1,500 homes for sale, and a county with a population of over 900,000 people. It's low inventory. There's no foreclosures, hardly any.
1: Mm-hmm.
0: That one guy, I can't think of his name, Claude, said about, you know, you're going to eat crickets and like it. You'll have nothing and like it type thing.
1: Mm-hmm. Mm-hmm.
0: We are on track that a child born today is going to be paying over $1 million for a starter home by 2040. You know, so it's...
1: Well, what happens when the baby boom generation starts dying out? Won't that free up more housing?
0: Certainly could. Baby boom generation was a large population. The Generation X, which I belong to,
1: right.
0: We were the most aborted population in all of history up until maybe more recently. And we're a small population. There's certainly some economical positives, possibly, by losing the larger former generation. I don't want to lose my dad and mom. They're baby mm-hmm. boomers. I don't want to lose you, Terry.
1: Yeah.
0: But you guys...
1: Well, I'm not going any place for at least 30 years, so...
0: Well, you got good genes, you know, so...
1: Well, I try and take care of myself, too. I mean, I pay attention to it.
0: Yeah. But we, Generation X, are supposed to be propping you guys up with Social Security, and our population is so small.
1: It's not going to do it.
0: Fortunately, yeah, it's not. Millennials, you know, we used to bag on the millennials all the time. I got to tell you, I'm more impressed with them as they're getting older.

0: they're a pretty good population, but I mean, Social Security is due to run out in like what, 2032 or something like that. There's a lot that's going to happen, and I can't quite foresee it all.
1: Yeah, I think that Social Security is going to have to take a haircut. They're going to have to continue to do what they're doing, which is you don't get the Social Security until you're much older than where it originated from, which was 65. I think they'll take away even the early retirement money and say that now you have to wait till you're 70. Probably, you know, change to 70 and 75. That would be something that they're going to have to do in order to get it to continue to be what it is today.
0: Unfortunately, it's going to be this Generation X that takes the cut, man. You know, they're going to make sure the baby boomers get their funds. They're too big of a voting bloc. Generation X is kind of getting it taken to them. So, you know, grandpas and grandmas out there, moms and dads, you get some Generation X kids, help them out if you can. Spread that wealth.
1: Yeah. Well, and I think, you know, my parents helped me. They were part of the, you know, Bob Hope generation. The post World War II generation, and they helped all of us. I had three sisters and myself. My brother, of course, was autistic, so he doesn't count as far. Well, actually, they helped him too because they put him into a duplex. But they helped all of us to get into our homes. They lent us money to get in. We all paid them back. This baby boom generation just doesn't view things that way. We're not offering to our kids the same things that my parents offered to us. Part of that is because, you know, a lot of us didn't attain the kind of income and wealth to be in a position to help.
0: The baby boomer generation is probably the most blessed generation in all the history of the world, and it has decreased from each generation on. More mm-hmm. Generation Z, who we're on track to having to pay $1 million for a starter home.
1: Wow.
0: You know, by the time they're ready. And the government keeps spending how many trillions of dollars in debt? I mean, it's baby boomers. You guys had it made. You still have it made.
1: We do, because we're going to leave all the debt for other people.
0: Yeah, and you grew up in a time culturally mm-hmm. where America was unified. We were the world power without doubt. We're still the world power. But there's some argument there, you know. So,
1: well, we were not propping up China. We viewed China, we viewed Russia as enemies, and we didn't open the door until Nixon opened the door. Nixon opened the door with China, and next thing you know, we've got trade agreements, and we're helping China to become a more wealthy nation. You know, they're number two now. They were number 20 when we started.
0: And now we're so deep in with China that if we divorce from them, nobody would survive that divorce.
1: Yeah, that's the thing. We now have equally mutual destruction should we start having trade wars to the point where we say it's our sandbox, get out of it.
0: Yeah, so Generation X, you guys got it. And do what you can to help X and Millennial and Z.
1: Yeah.
0: Carry this forward to another generation.
1: I got one more question for you. I just want to hear your comments on this thing that's going on with Ilhan Omar.
0: The porter.
1: Well, that was quick.
0: Just the porter, man. You know it's fraudulent.
1: Yeah.
0: You know, they're not even bringing up that she married her brother because, you know, they're going after the age that she said she was. They're going after her family. It's about time. This is about a year and a half too late. They should have done this a year and a half ago.
1: Yeah, well, at least they're getting around to it. I mean, there's so many things that we point to and go, well, you know, we've had this situation for 5 years. When are they going to get around to it? They're getting around to her, so I'm pleased with that. And unfortunately, that's just going to make me feel like, well, there's a couple of other things I'd like to see you do, too, and have expectations that they're going to take care of those, too.
0: I'd like to see them go after Newsom and all the other people that are involved in this high-speed trails of nowhere. We got contractors making $150,000 per day for not working mm-hmm. on the high-speed rail. You know that money is going back into the coffers of these Democrat supermajority liberals that are running California.
1: Yeah, an investigation of what's really going on in California, and including Newsom's wife and how much

0: money she's making off of all the things that she does that she has the inside track on. There's so much corruption here. There's a, I didn't tell you, Nick Shirley was in town. I got to actually MC the Bakersfield Republican Women's Federated had invited him in. And so I spent about 40 minutes with him up on stage asking him questions. It was a great time. Great time. Very, very impressive young man.
1: God bless him.
0: Yep.
1: We really need to do more about it. I'm depressed somewhat that we've not seen some actual high head figures of this corruption actually get prosecuted. I want to see them handcuffed and their photos being arrested in jail like we did with Trump.
0: Yep.
1: And I don't know why we're not seeing it.
0: Yeah, as much of a belly aching as they made, oh my gosh, you can't do that to Ilhan Omar. You know, those are the same people that are cheering when they did something that was unbelievable but raided Mar-a-Lago, a former president's home.
1: Yeah, went through a president's wife's underwear drawer. Like, come on, guys.
0: Yeah. Yeah, well, it just shows you that these people, they're situational outrage and their situational celebration based on who it is that is the bearing the brunt of one or the other.
1: Well, I'm wishing the best for the elections.
0: Yep.
1: I mean, a couple of weeks I'll be hosting the week before, but I have a feeling that my business of Californians moving to Texas, Florida, Oklahoma, Idaho is going to increase because unfortunately the elections are still rigged.
0: Yep.
1: They've not been taken care of. Please do not take that as a reason to not vote. We've got to try to win.
0: Oh, absolutely.
1: Get overwhelmed.
0: Got to do it.
1: I'm not optimistic, Terry.
0: Well, I'll tell you what, I'll be optimistic for you.
1: Thank you.
0: You're welcome. Hey, Brian, thank you so much for joining us today. And again, thank you for, we're going to talk to you again next week. And the week after that, you're going to sit in for me for a few days. And I really appreciate it.
1: Tuesday, Wednesday, Thursday, and my baby sister's going to do Monday.
0: That's correct.
1: Yeah, she'll be reaching out to you.
0: Excellent. All right. Thank you, Brian.
1: Thanks, Terry.
0: Talk to you later.
1: Bye.
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0: Hey, this is Terry Maxwell. 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

0: This is just such a bizarre story with Selma Blair. I mean, I'm not sure why she was even where she was, if she had such a mental history, and was not under the care of somebody who was making sure she was being taken care of. But anyway, she's an A-lister, which doesn't make sense either. But she of course attacked quite a few people, and she claimed to a Queens judge she deserved a break after her second bizarre mid-air meltdown because she is a gold standard, but the no-nonsense jurist told them to forget about it. Consider her body of work and what she's done for people, said one of Blair's two lawyers, Joshua Reitzes. At the 52-year-old Cruel Intentions star arraignment on assault charges Monday night. This is someone we should look up to. She is a gold standard. Chris, how many times have you bitten anybody in the last week? Because, you know, if she's the gold standard, you and I are like five down by now. Judge Indra Khan, who had already denied a request by Blair's lawyers to uncuff the haggard-looking actress for the proceeding, fired back. Miss Blair should not get special treatment because she is a celebrity. Ooh, she's a celebrity to some people, but sure as hell heck it isn't to me, because I don't even know who she is. I don't think I've ever seen anything that she was in. Khan ended up setting Blair's bail at $20,000 cash or a $60,000 bond, which he posted and was free. Does that mean they took the handcuffs off, or did she request that she be able to take them home with her? Yeah, I don't know. Blair was on Delta Flight 938 from Los Angeles to Kennedy Airport on Sunday when she allegedly went berserk, biting one flight attendant and attacking another before the crew had to restrain her, leading to a federal assault wrap against her. Once the plane landed, she was hauled off to the hospital for evaluation, allegedly repeatedly kicking a cop during transport and then attacking a nurse at Jamaica Hospital in Queens, resulting in the two assault charges covered in Monday's arraignment. Blair, who starred in Hellboy, never saw that, and Legally Blonde, she was in Legally Blonde, suffers from multiple sclerosis and behaved badly because she was off her meds while also exhausted from work, her lawyers said she has previously struggled with alcoholism. I think she's just a plain lunatic, quite frankly. I mean, but she's a typical Hollywood. I got all these reasons. Give me my reasons. I got a note from my mom. So you got to let me off. But you know what? Selma Blair, you bit the dust.
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2: There's Laura Winters reporting. Bernie Bennett reports that consumer prices rose at an annual rate of 3.7% in September, and not surprisingly to many drivers, gas prices led the way.
4: The Consumer Price Index, a broad measure of goods and services costs across the U.S. economy, rose a seasonally adjusted 0.6% for the month, putting the 12-month rate at 3.7%, the Bureau of Labor Statistics reported Wednesday. Economists surveyed by Dow Jones expected respective gains of 0.6% and 3.6%. Stripping out volatile food and energy costs, so-called core CPI rose 0.3% for the month and was up 2.6% on an annual basis compared to respective estimates for 0.2% and 0.25%. Bernie Bennett, Washington.
2: President Trump set hit the campaign trail again today. Last night he was on the trail in Alaska.
5: The president campaigning in Alaska on behalf of embattled Republican Senator Dan Sullivan, locked in a tight re-election race with Democrat Mary Peltola.
6: I'm here because he's one of the best senators that you have, one of the most respected senators that that there is in Washington.
2: And that report from correspondent Garrett Haig. Pope Leo is said to be resting peacefully after undergoing surgery for lung cancer.
7: The surgery comes ahead of a planned trip to South America next month, the longest of his papacy, which includes a homecoming visit to Peru, where Leo spent much of his working life ahead of being chosen as the Pope.
2: And that is correspondent Nick Harper reporting. More on these stories at townhall.com.
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10: A woman charged with hit and run will stay in jail. I'm Chris Davis. 29-year-old Patience Irvin was told by a judge Tuesday that she will not be getting any bail and will have to remain in jail for now. She is charged with hit and run, causing death, and also driving without insurance or registration in a wreck that happened Friday night, in which police say that she hit a man who was crossing on Brundage Lane, saw that he was hurt, and then took off. That man later died. The prosecutor in the case told the judge that she was a flight risk. The judge agreed, and so she remains locked up. Whatever happened to little Consuelo Verdugo back in 1991, it has been concluded that Vincent Benavidez was not the one responsible. Benavidez from Delano spent 20 years in San Quentin on death row for rape and murder. But after new evidence was presented showing that he likely was not responsible and that the child may have actually been hit by a car, he was let out of prison in 2018. Now Kern County is paying him $13.5 million. Benavidez now lives in Mexico. A gas leak was going on Tuesday afternoon in McFarland on Frontage Road and Hale Lane. The people in that area were told to evacuate shortly after Southern Edison Gas started investigating the leak about 2:15. The city opened up a couple of shelters for people who needed them, and people were also told they could shelter in place if they wanted to. They have not yet said what that leak was all about. Arrested for murder just 4 months.

0: after getting out of prison for another killing. That was 22-year-old Jacob Ramirez Aguilar, who has been charged with killing a man on September 27th on Francis Drive in Rich Grove in Tulare County. He had just gotten out of prison back in May for a murder that happened back in 2020, in which he was charged as a juvenile. I'm Chris Davis in the KERN newsroom with news every half hour and when it breaks on News Talk 96.1 and AM 1230 KERN.
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3: Seth Perry. So glad to be here, sir.
2: We don't get to do the show as much as we used to do it together. And sometimes the schedules and everything flops around, and this was a last minute change, and here we are.
3: Here we are, brother.
2: Yeah, I'm excited.
3: Rocking and rolling. We have our own little system for doing the show, and
2: it works.
3: Love it.
2: It works. I love it. But you guys are what make the show great. So remember, you can always call or text the show 24 hours a day. Steven stays awake 24 hours a day waiting for your calls and your texts. 661-396-1000. He would prefer a text, and then he'll just get it to us. But if you want to call him, 24 hours a day.
3: I heard that it's the fact that he's a Dolphins fan. That's why he stays up. Poor guy. Sorry.
4: I'm crying.
3: Sorry.
2: Hey, Steven.
4: You
3: signed up for it.
4: Yep.
2: I wanted to bring some good news to you, and I don't know how good a news it is, but I went and had dinner with a really good buddy of mine. I've known him since high school days. He was a South High, what used to be Rebel. We went and grabbed dinner the other night, and he started talking about his fishies, and I totally forgot he was a Dolphins fan. So there's three of you here in Bakersfield. So you and
4: Ricky.
2: Who's your other one, though?
4: My dad.
2: Your dad? Okay, so there's like four, five.
4: Maybe.
2: Who's the other guy? Yeah. The guy that was on the other day. So yeah, we're
4: Ricky Montoya.
2: You guys are almost like, you guys could take over a very small bar, but you guys could take over a bar.
4: Yeah, but that bar wouldn't play our game, so it wouldn't matter.
3: I was thinking about you this weekend because I was gassing up the truck after church on Sunday, and I look up and there's the Raider fan. I mean, he had like the flag, and he's taking his flag down, and he's breaking down his camp. And then there was this other group of poor guys, and they're just, they're just bummed out.
4: After the injury game.
3: I heard that was that. Well, I listened to a little bit after church. It was a beating, but
4: yeah.
2: Well, there you go.
3: Patriots are solid though.
4: No,
3: they're not.
4: No,
3: good.
4: They were just playing the Raiders.
3: Okay. Okay. Back to business.
2: Back to business. Always fun to talk about the Dolphins. But here we are on the 14th. We're going to go over the markets a little bit. We got some great questions that came in we're going to cover. We are lucky to be joined today by Mr. Steve Murray. He's going to be talking about Murray Family Farms, and a longtime guest of the show. It's always great to not only talk about the cool things that he does as far as, what did you call it,
3: Agrotourism.
2: Agrotourism.
3: Yeah.
2: Bringing ag to the people.
3: Make ag great again.
2: There you go.
3: It's a blast, man. I can't wait to talk to him.
2: Yeah. Yep. I'm excited about that. But he also knows his stuff and has been doing it for a long time, so can also try to break down some of the agriculture realities, water, energy, all these different things that are affecting you and me that we talk about, as far as rising costs and inflation and all that stuff. You want to talk about being impacted by that stuff? Well, run a farm.
3: Yeah.
2: I bet he knows his stuff.
3: He could. Yeah. He should, and he does.
2: There you go. So we are still in the middle of trading day, or a couple hours left here, but we do have the Dow Jones. When we looked just a little bit ago, has it moved around?
3: It has. I mean, we're not that long ago. We threw some numbers down.
2: And it was

0: almost flat. Now we're down about 0.4% there on the Dow Jones. The S&P 500 is down about, what is it?
1: 1.3.
0: So it's
1: NASDAQ
0: trimmed
1: 2%.
0: Down since we just ran the numbers.
1: Should we panic, Chris?
0: No. We're going to talk about that a little bit. We're going to talk about that a little bit. Because here's a little bit of perspective that we always like to bring. So put on your perspective glasses. Think about this for a second. Is it the 1 year or just year to date?
1: That's year to date. No, that's the 1 year.
0: Okay. So 1 year. The S&P 500 is up 14%. Maybe down just
1: maybe
0: a little bit lower
1: than
0: that.
1: I think it is year to date.
0: Well, actually, what doesn't matter is because
1: it's
0: the fourth quarter wasn't all that impressive. So right now, 12-month and year to dates are very similar. I know that fact. The NASDAQ is up about 17%. The Dow Jones is up about 7%. Remember the dumb Dow, it's about 30 stocks. The Russell 2000 is up about 12%. So one of the things that we were kind of wanting to throw out there to the listeners and talk about just a little bit is, if the stock market is up 14% this year, why does it feel like investors are constantly worried? And you may be listening to this and you may feel constantly worried. And
1: what
0: here we are.
1: What is it that's worrying you?
0: Yeah, what is it?
1: Be honest. Send them in. Pick up the phone and call.
0: 661-396-1000. The realities of geopolitical concerns, war, these have been around for a long time. It's kind of been part of the discussion. We have inflation to be concerned about.
1: Big numbers came in. September's inflation was way up, 3.7 year over year, slightly above expectations. And so naturally, everyone responds, the news responds that, oh my gosh, what's going on? But it raises the likelihood that the Fed's going to raise them up again. Later this month.
0: So if you had to guess, what do you think about what's going on right now in the markets and talking to clients and looking at investments and talking to folks? What do you think makes people like feel like doom and gloom about the markets and stuff right now? What do you think it is?
1: So for me, and you guys come up with your own answers, but for me, it's hype. We're sitting in front of this TV right here, right? But there's constantly, if the market's doing good, you need to think about selling. No, it's too inflated. If the market's doing bad, see, we told you everything's going down. I believe the media plays a humongous role, and there's not enough education on normal market cycles. What is normal? What is not normal? The fact that the market's down, one out of every 4 years.
0: Mm-hmm.
1: You sent out to the rest of us advisors a really interesting point, because you were asked yesterday, hey, how do the midterms and then midterm elections, if you're new to politics, that's mid presidential term. They do all the senators and all this and that. They're every 2 years, right?
0: Correct.
1: Yep. So it's called the midterm, and how's this going to affect portfolios? And you found some really crazy, interesting data.
0: Yeah. Well, the markets have never been negative.
1: 1 year after the midterms, historically, always since the markets have existed, they've been positive. So we're not saying that's going to happen again, but that's the way it's always been.
0: And I know everybody will say the right things like, oh yeah, if it goes down, it'll come back up. We just threw out a statistic that's pretty overwhelming about positive numbers. Now, maybe this is the one time that we break that reality, but what I unfortunately see so many times is that, like me even saying this may be the one time we break it, will keep people from doing the right things and staying invested. One of the things that we have forever said here at MoneyWise is a properly put together plan. As you begin to understand it, as you begin to see how it works and what does my nest egg mean for me in retirement, and you start to put everything together and you know all your beneficiaries are accurate and you know your trust is in place and what happens to my... I mean, there's so many unknowns, but as you start to put all the puzzle pieces together, I believe it does relieve some of that angst and anxiety. It's mm-hmm. always something we're going to deal with as human beings. And that's why, as much as possible, we always joke to take fear and greed out of your portfolio. Take a disciplined approach to, I'm aggressive as I feel like I need to be to meet my objectives and my goals. you don't want to start getting pushed around by fear and greed, because that's where it's that spin cycle. We call it the emotional spin cycle, like a washer or dryer or whatever. You know, you're just tumbling in this. You're trying to be super aggressive when it's great, and then something happens and you feel like you made a mistake. So then you're trying to panic and sell what you did, and that's that emotional spin.

0: spin cycle that you can get caught in. And by and large, it's time in the market, not timing the market.
1: This is the hardest thing for individual investors that are navigating this. Some do well, the majority do not. The majority of people managing their own money at some point reach a point where they're realizing this is a lot. There's a lot of stress. I don't have all of the information. And so I'm going to, you know, shift it to one platform or have an advisor take over. And that's the other thing that I think a lot of people get weirded out with the market is they just don't know enough about it. They haven't educated themselves enough. I remember in 2008, I knew a fraction of what I knew now, a very small fraction. But when I saw my 401k at Halliburton drop 30, 40%, I truly didn't panic and I truly didn't worry because I knew how it was diversified. I knew the companies it was in and I had full faith in America and the global economy to bounce back. And sure enough, it did. And that's where just educating yourself, use us and abuse us, send in as many questions. There's no dumb question. You don't have to put your name, right? So just send in any question you have. We'll get it answered on the air for you.
0: Yeah, and I believe it's every 4 years, just staggered between the presidential elections.
1: Got it.
0: Yeah,
1: okay.
0: But some of them are 2-year terms, so maybe that's what you're thinking about. But yeah, we did have a comment come in that said we are going to try out that Cherry Acres place that came in on Monday to the show. But I love Murray Family Farm. So cool. Good to support any of our local organizations that are doing cool things in our community. So glad that we had them on, and Murray Farms can Family Farms can come in and educate us a little more. So the one thing that I was going to bring up is we had a couple of great comments that came in, and I think we want to bring a little clarity to that. So it said, which children were able to get the $250 towards their Trump accounts? My child was born in 2019 and someone told me that he could be eligible, but I was confused. I thought those accounts were only for children born more recent. Either way, thanks guys. So what say you?
1: I say the seed money is actually $1,000, not 250. I'm not exactly sure where that could have come from, other than maybe that it's January 2025 and maybe the 2 and the 5 got stuck in the listener's head. I don't know, but it is $1,000. Unfortunately, in your circumstance, you did miss it because 2019 is prior. So they have to be born between January 1, 2025, December 31st, 2028. So just remember those 4 years, 25, 26, 27, 28.
0: And I will bring a little clarity on the $250. That is the money that the Dell family donated.
1: Dell family?
0: Dell family, like computers, Michael and Susan Dell.
1: They are just helping Americans?
0: They are, and you do get the $250. Children born between January 1, 2016 and December 31st, 2024. But here's the catch. In qualifying zip codes.
1: Interesting. I did not know that.
0: Yeah, so that's the $250 amount that you got, and technically you do fall within the time frame, as far as I believe
1: there
0: you said, 2019, but it is only in qualifying zip codes. So there's been some zip codes that they've identified as you know, maybe, you know, lower socioeconomic circumstances and different things, and the Dell family wanted to participate and be part of this you know, Trump accounts.
1: That's
0: or
1: awesome.
0: Whatever, and a donation. So $250 donated by Michael and Susan Dell for children born between January 1, 2016 to December 31st, 2024.
1: So there is investamerica.org, check Dell 250 eligibility. Okay, you can just Google that. So did your child receive the Dell's $250 contribution? I wonder if I would qualify. I live in 93309. I had a child born in 2017. And 2019. So let's see if 93309, your zip code was included.
0: The only caveat is,
1: how do I get my money, Chris?
0: There is an income restriction.
1: Got it.
0: So median family income of $117,300 or less.
1: Okay.
0: So again, you know, it's kind of so many of these moving pieces. And so hopefully you might need to write all this down. But the $1,000 from the federal government is January 1 of 2025 to December 31st of 2028. The $250 donated by the Dells is for January 1, 2016 to December 31st of 2024.
1: Sounds like a good deal to me.
0: Qualifying expense or zip codes, and you do have to meet the income restriction or whatever of median family income.

0: of less than $117,300. And like Seth said, there's a couple places you can go online and punch in your zip code to see if you're
1: Just Google Dell 200. I googled Dell 250 zip code finder and boom, popped right up.
0: There you go. So hopefully that helps you out there.
1: Like, can you go back? Like, can you go back in time and say, hey, I had a child born, and get the money still, or is this a done deal?
0: I don't know.
1: Okay.
0: I don't know if those.
1: What's the deal?
0: Yeah. What's the deal with that? The other one, quick question for you guys, which I think kind of goes along the lines of what we talked about earlier. It says, quick question for the guys. How do you know if I'm actually diversified or if I just own a bunch of different funds that are invested in the same things? Very good question.
1: Great question.
0: It's a great question, because this is one of those things that can be a little bit confusing. People can look at their account, say, I have five different funds, and so I'm diversified. Well, a good example is very popular options for investing now are like ETFs, and there's five different ETFs that all they do is hold the S&P 500. So you could go out and buy those five different ETFs, but literally you're buying the same 500 stocks, or you're getting exposed to the same 500 stocks in every single one of those funds. So that is not diversified. And so
1: it's called overlap.
0: Yep, overlap.
1: Overlap's the term for it, because you have these within one account, you can have funds that are overlapping. But what we see, and what we help a lot of families with, is let's say they have an old 401k at Fidelity, they have their own brokerage account, and then they have an account with us. Like, we want to make sure that there's not overlap amongst the whole family of accounts, right?
0: The household. Yep. Yeah. And so it is tricky, because mutual fund companies out there don't necessarily roll out a scroll and say, here is the 1,000 stocks that we're in. Many mutual funds might tell you the top 10 holdings in the mutual fund. So you will know, like, hey, there's 3% in this stock, 4% in this stock. Depending on what kind of fund it is, usually the top 10 holdings might make up 10% or 8% of the account. It'll give you an idea of your bigger holdings in those mutual funds of what your top holdings are. And if you look at your four or five funds and the top 10 holdings in all four or five funds are all the same or very similar, well, then you don't necessarily have a ton of diversification. And you then have to decide, overall, is my exposure to this company where I want it to be, and am I comfortable with that? Now, hopefully you can either work with a financial advisor. It's one of the things that we're doing behind the scenes. We're always looking for overlap. And we were huge with this before it was kind of even a thing, because it is difficult to look under the hood of some of these different mutual funds. And so
1: especially in like 457 plans, there will be kind of some proprietary funds. It's not as easy to know exactly what's under the hood.
0: Right.
1: For sure.
0: Yep. So that's what, getting a second opinion or working with a financial advisor, kind of going over this, you can maybe get a little bit more progress and at least have a good idea that you're properly diversified.
1: Well, I'm listening. I have $350,000 in an old 401k. I like my advisor as a person, right? If I'm a listener, he's a nice guy or a nice gal, but I don't know if I'm okay. How does a second opinion work? And I have kind of the human fear of like breaking up with someone or cheating on someone. That's totally normal.
0: Mm-hmm.
1: And so the way we do it is you send in a statement, or we get on the phone for a consultation and we review it and we tell you. That's one thing I like about a couple of the mortgage brokers that I work with. They'll tell me straight up, you're in a good place, or hey, you might want to consider X, Y, and Z. And that's what we do.
0: Mm-hmm.
1: That's what we do.
0: Yep. Yeah. So it's definitely something to spend a little time to make sure that you're confident. The biggest thing is even if you're not diversified or something, you just want to make sure you understand it enough that you're not going to make a panic move at the wrong time, because not knowing or not feeling confident in how you are invested can create some of that panic and make you want to do something.
1: Chris, I got to jump on this message. So I'm going to go ahead and read it as it sounds. I'm going to read it as it is written. Okay. Please don't email in and complain about the show. But this listener says, what's up, MoneyWise? Love your show. Last week I bought two grills from Home Depot at 50% off. So basically it was two girls for the price of, and then there's just a space. I'm pretty sure they meant to say two grills. Okay.
0: I would agree.
1: Okay. They offered me a credit card that would give me an additional $50 off. Their credit card is 29%. interest rate that does not bother me because I plan to pay it completely.

0: off the minute I get my first bill. Unfortunately, most people do not understand this, so they pay the minimum payment, which is all an illusion, and they're gonna pay out of the nose.
1: Correct.
0: You are 100% correct.
1: Yeah.
0: Very well done. Very well said.
1: Yeah, and what's funny, I don't know the stats on it or whatever, but there's a reason why they offer you $50 to use their card. There's a reason why, some of these different, and I don't want to say flat out scams, but there's a reasons why companies get you to pay and then say 0% interest for 6 months, because by and large, most folks will end up not paying it off in those 6 month period.
0: Or missing a payment. If you get a 0% offer, you miss a payment, they will retroactively charge you back the interest that they should have been charging you. Most
1: Right.
0: cards. So be very, very careful. But there's just nothing wrong with it. This is how you quote unquote build credit. You buy something, you get a rip and deal, they give you $50 off, right? You just, if it's a 0% offer, say for a year, I do like what Chris would do with a sinking fund. If it's $1,000, you just do like 80 or 90 a month. Boom, boom, boom, boom, boom. I always like to pay those things off at least a month in advance, should I forget, which I don't. But anyway, take that for what it's worth. And we have a Lowe's, and I like it if we're going in and like I got to get a couple ceiling fans for the boys, so we'll probably do Lowe's and I'll put it on the card because it's 5% discount.
1: Yeah.
0: And that's $15. If it's $300 for a couple fans, I'm going to take that $15, but I'm going to then just that month it's just going to get paid off.
1: Yeah. Well, and this boils down to one of the things, the most annoying or boring thing that a lot of times we talk about when we talk about a solid financial plan, right? It's an emergency savings. It's 3 to 6 months worth of savings that's sitting there in an account and doing nothing. And when you're going through life and you got bills coming out of your ears and you got unexpected things happening all the time, it's very hard to get that built up. But if you can get that built up, then doing what you just mentioned is up to you. Like, yeah, you're gonna get $50 off, you maybe get some better deals on some things, and you're gonna be able to pay it off. But if you're somebody that says, I pay it off every month, but you don't necessarily have that cushion, you don't have an emergency savings sitting there, well, unfortunately, income can change, job loss happens, hours get cut back, and that is when the problems start. And you might have a little bit of an unhealthy behavior with how you're using those credit cards. And then when all of a sudden your pay goes down, instead of paying off that card, what are you doing? You're actually using it more to supplement your income. And what we see happening right now is credit cards usage is going way up, and that's a not a great sign. So if when we talked earlier about what you're nervous about with the markets, well, that's one of those things that I get nervous about, is when the average families out there, the average spenders out there, like how they're making ends meet right now is by using credit cards with 29% interest rates. That's a little bit scary to me.
0: They'll have a couple $1,000 in an Ameritrade account that's getting pretty wobbly, and that's their primary focus when they just took out a, $1,300, $1,400 a month payment for a new pickup truck. Like that's the bigger threat to your financial situation. So Chris mentioned a savings account. Where do people put their savings? And this comes up all the time. But if you're at B of A, Wells, those types of mega banks, you would call them, right now they're paying 0.01%. There are high yield savings accounts that are yielding closer to 4%. So guys, what that means is if you have 50 grand set aside, let's say that's your emergency fund, that's a very nice, very healthy emergency fund. The interest earned at, say, Bank of America, for example, is $5 a year. $5 a year, right, on 50 grand. But if it's in a high yield and you know how to navigate that world or not, it's 2,000 a year.
1: Yeah.
0: So you can instantly generate an extra 100 and whatever the math is, 170, $80 a month of income
1: Yep.
0: just by where you're keeping your savings, and
1: Right.
0: it's FDIC insured.
1: And one of the things we were talking about earlier is kind of talking through, like, wondering why it seems like a lot of investors are so nervous. Well, when you don't have that little bit of cushion, market fluctuations right now with the rising inflation, we just saw it jump up this last month. It was coming in hot at 3.7 or whatever over the last year, but everybody knows that that's just year over year. But you back up 3 years and we're probably up about 20%, and everybody's feeling that. So you're feeling these inflation numbers. You don't necessarily have an emergency fund, and you're kind of, month to month, and then you turn on the news and everything's negative, and it's this and it's that, and there's all these concerns, because they're wanting to keep you locked in and staring at the news so they can advertise and sell to you. So hopefully you start to

0: get some of these puzzle pieces together in your financial plan, it will give you much more peace of mind. You won't be pushed around by the market, and you can start to understand. You're not going to understand everything about your investments, and you know, but you can start to have more peace of mind with how you're sitting and where you're headed. So stick around. When we come back, we are going to be joined by Stephen Murray. He's going to talk about Murray Family Farms. We'll be back in just a second.
1: With SRN News, I'm Bob Agnew in Washington. The Social Security recipients are about to get a cost of living boost this coming year. Meanwhile, most consumers are going to be shelling out a little more money thanks to the fact that consumer prices rose at a rate of 3.7%. That's the annual rate in September as gas costs skyrocketed. President Trump on the campaign trail once again today, visiting more states as he continues to drum up support for GOP candidates looking ahead to the midterm elections. After spending the night in Las Vegas, the president was set to head to Bullhead City, Arizona for a rally in which Congressman Andy Biggs, the Republican nominee there for governor, would also be speaking. Pope Leo is resting peacefully after undergoing surgery for lung cancer. And the Vatican said today the 71-year-old pontiff spent a peaceful night at Rome's Gemelli Hospital. More on these stories at srnnews.com.
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3: Operation Boo. That will be happening in Bakersfield and across the state this Halloween. That is to keep kids who might be out trick-or-treating safe. Police will be doing checks and unannounced visits at the houses of sex offenders who are out on parole to make sure that they have not decorated, are not answering the door for kids, and generally are not doing anything to attract kids to their houses. A gas leak in McFarland had people evacuated in the Frontage Road and Hale Lane area Tuesday afternoon. So far, authorities have not said what it was that was leaking. Vincent Benavidez of Delano, wrongly convicted of the rape and murder of a toddler back in 1991 and released from prison in 2018, has gotten a $13.5 million settlement from Kern County. Evidence shows the child was likely hit by a car and not sexually assaulted. I'm Chris Davis in the KERN Newsroom with news every half hour and when it breaks on News Talk 96.1 and AM 1230 KERN.
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0: Just a teenage girl, Randy Viegas used his power on the school board to silence the victim, even voting to impose a gag order on her. 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
1: I'm David Valadao. 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
5: That's right. Welcome back. We are very excited to have a longtime friend of the show and just a legend in our community, Mr. Stephen Murray with Murray Family Farms. If you've headed out east on the 58, which, by the way, is much easier to get to now from Northwest Bakersfield with the new interchange, it's been one of the biggest blessings of my life because we like to go out to the desert and the motorhomes and trailers and just cruise right on out there. But Could you ever imagine that the roadside fruit stand would turn into the Murray Family Farms and where it is today?
6: It was what we hoped it would do.
5: Yeah. Yeah. There were some times that you probably questioned it.
6: When we started, we, through a series of events, somebody showed up and wanted to grow a cherry tree nursery. And their lease was to give me enough trees to plant a cherry orchard. And so that's how we actually got into the cherry business. But when we started picking cherries, that we found going to farmers markets was more profitable, and going down to Santa Barbara and Ventura initially with our kids in backpacks, we just really loved the encounter with the public, and that it seemed like we had better cherries than anybody else, and it really made you feel good about what you're doing. And so my wife said, I'd really like to look at that freeway off ramp, and it would belong to Birch Stolt and Jimmy Accardo, and that they always felt like they paid too much and sold for too little, but they've really worked with me and allowed us to get that property, and that it was a real godsend for us to be able to do that. And it was my wife's dream to her father was an organic gardener, and it was an opportunity to, that's an organic farm there too. So
5: was any agriculture anything in your history as well, family history?
6: It was on my mother's side that they were farmers, four generations, and that my mother's father died the day she was born. And so it was matriarchal, and that my father died when I was young, and he came out of plumbing in LA, but he ended up being a farmer. And then when he died, my mother had to go through a bankruptcy. And so when I was actually in college, that we were on government services, food stamps, got a degree, and we started from literally from scratch. My wife's father was a janitor in Detroit. So we came from very modest means. And, we know what it is like to struggle, and we know what it's like to have heartaches.
7: did it start with beekeeping, I read?
6: I started with beekeeping. I was I went up to Idaho as a consultant, and then came to California as a consultant, and for 10 years, during a drought, 9-year drought, I was a beekeeper, and that started with dead hives. I would buy dead hives, and I'd send them down south and have them boiled and sanitized, and then got up to where I had enough equipment for maybe 1,000 hives, but I never had a year where it was rained enough to where there was enough flowers to push the bees to divide. They just had to feed themselves.
7: How would you start? So you have 1,000 cleaned, refurbished, boiled homes, hives. Do you have to plant the bees, or do they just find it?
6: No, I mean, what would happen is people would go broke, and I would buy all their debt outs.

0: And then I would send those to Miller Honey Company in Rialto, and they would boil them and lye, and I'd get them back, and I'd brand them, paint them, put wires in them.
1: That's awesome.
0: You know, yeah. Put in new foundation, and then I got up to 300 hives, and then we would split them and try to make them into 600 hives. And then there was no rain, and then there was no flowers, and then I had, you know, 300 weak hives.
1: Yeah.
2: Yeah.
0: And then I just could never really get the traction, never had a really good honey flow. And so I get paid for almond pollination. Back then it was $23 a hive. Now I'm paying $200 a hive. And that, but the beekeepers are getting flooded from honey from India. And it's a tough business.
1: Yeah.
0: That, when you go to a meeting, everybody's got beat up trucks and frowns on their faces.
2: Yeah. Yeah.
0: And stung up. Well, I could never get used to bee stings.
2: Yeah.
0: That the first one, every time I got stung was like the first time.
1: Yeah.
2: Yeah. Yeah. Do some people get like immune to
0: they're
2: it or
0: out,
2: like
0: out there with t-shirts on?
2: Yeah.
0: But they're also very gentle.
2: Yeah.
0: You never smash a bee.
2: Yeah.
0: So I'd have a bee suit on with a sweater underneath, and it'd be 106 degrees, and I think, am I gonna get more brain damage from the bee stings or from my core temperature?
2: Yeah. Yeah. Yeah. So talk a little bit about technology, like, because like talking about where you started and where you came from, you know, like thinking about your parents or in the family for generations, some of the technologies, you know, because we're just inundated with AI and all these different things. How much has, because at some point it's still putting stuff in the ground and watering it and this and that, but how much has technology changed in your world as far as managing your crops and these different things in this day and age?
0: Well, I do have a bachelor's from UC Riverside in plant science, but that it is a significant, I mean, it when, you know, during, you know, my mother's and my father's generation before them, it was water going down a furrow. And I always faulted my father for having that lifestyle of just watching water go down a furrow, and citrus was such a gentleman's crop. And he parlayed that into building houses and built 1,000 houses during a housing crash.
2: Really?
1: Wow.
0: He had it made and didn't realize it, and parlayed it into he went $8 million in debt and paid that down over the course of a few years through hopscotch real estate, finding places for schools to be built, and paid it back, but died of a heart attack from all the stress.
2: Oh,
0: but
2: man.
0: The technologies that we're looking at, you really wouldn't understand it unless you look at it. We have on our trees, not only do we have tensiometers that measure how much moisture is in the ground, so we exactly spoon feed our trees the minimum amount of water that they are required to have, but then we have a dendrometer that is a device. It's like a saguaro cactus. When it rains, they swell, and when it's droughted, they get smaller. And at nighttime, they're bigger, and daytime, they're smaller. So this dendrometer measures in millimeters the diameter of a cherry tree, and we have them representative for every block. So you can see how much water is in the ground, and when it's 105 degrees, is the tree stressed?
2: Yeah.
0: And so you might water 2 hours a day, 2 hours, stop, 2 hours. Instead of an 8-hour set, you might have 4 2-hour sets in a day in order for the tree to be able to take the moisture.
1: Is that automated? So if it's gathering all this data?
0: I jokingly say it's manual. We do have automated systems in play there, but the guy that's irrigating for me, his name is Manuel.
2: Oh.
0: It says Manuel.
1: Got it?
2: Yeah.
1: Got it.
2: Yeah,
0: and he just knows exactly. I mean, I've got three irrigators, and they know exactly, you know, basically when the tree is wilting, you give it some water.
1: Yeah,
2: yeah. Yeah. So talk a little bit about why you think, so some of these technologies as they came around and you got so efficient, because I mean, I have some time in the field. I used to move water pipes in watermelon fields, and it was, you just, you know, you just drain it, right? Or you just pour out water. And you know, I don't know if they're efficient with those at all anymore, or they just still kind of drown the ground.
1: Like a drip system?
0: I mean,
2: not a drip system.
0: Like sprinkler pipe. Still, yeah. You know, it's hard to get past a sprinkler pipe in some row crops.
2: Yeah.
0: And what they do now is they have plastic pipes that you can pull a tractor, and you hook on pipes, and the tractor pulls it into the field, as opposed to men walking into the field.
2: So why did some of these efficiencies get developed, I guess, is what I'm saying. It's just because water became so expensive technologies, and that was kind of the push for it.
0: Yeah, you just literally have to not grow cotton because you can't afford to. You don't make enough money to grow cotton. So there was 1.2 million acres of cotton in the valley, and now there's 150,000 acres because the return on it, just unless you have a very specific ground that you can't grow almonds or pistachios on, that you grow with almonds. There's a bunch of other things that are also going

0: going on right now. You've got El Nino, you've got climate change.
1: It's real too. El Nino's for real this year.
0: It is for real.
1: It's coming.
0: And that and it's going to be a super El Nino. The last super El Nino we had was in 1997.
1: We were juniors and seniors in high school. I remember it. Mm-hmm. I remember
0: and
1: how
0: it
1: rainy
0: did
1: it
0: was. It just brought a whole bunch of silt into the Central Valley, and all of the arteries that get water to the ocean now got silted out, and we discontinued dredging the channels, and so they're all very, very shallow. And so this super El Nino, if it is as big as the 1997
2: El Nino, all other tropical storms must bow before.
0: The system will not take it. Picture mine doesn't go off.
3: Yeah.
0: That if this El Nino is as big as the 1997 El Nino, the whole thing's going to blow out.
3: Really?
0: And the islands in the delta are 20, 30 feet lower than sea level or water level, and it will cause a flash flood and then a reverse flood coming back from the ocean and assaulting out of the delta. And it is likely to be the biggest disaster in California state history, and nothing is being done to address it. The water policy in California is an absolute disaster.
3: Yeah.
0: That it was originally, we need to save the just last month, the California Water Control Board took the last of their comments from stakeholders. They have expanded the stakeholders now to be 50 different entities. An entity would be like an Indian reservation. Well, there's 100 Indian reservations that now have a say on the water policy. If you an entity would be a county, well, we got some like 50 counties, and with a county, there's probably 17 different agencies, and that, let alone, you know, an entity would be a farmer, and you've got all the California farmers. There are so many people that it is too big to succeed.
3: Right.
0: So the policy was save the Delta smelt.
3: Right.
0: And so the idea was they need more water. When they ran the water into the Delta and then through the Delta and into the ocean, they created a food desert. Not only are there native introduced species like the striped bass is eating them, there's all kinds of clams and mussels on the ground that are eating the nutrients, but the Delta smelt starved to death due to water policy. By running fresh water through the Delta, they took all of the food, and that it is it's a food desert, and the Delta smelt is now extinct. That they release 10,000 a year in the spring. In the fall, they come in and they try to net them, see how the Delta smelt are doing. And in the last 5 years, they haven't caught one.
3: Oh my goodness.
0: And so they are functionally extinct except for the 10,000 that are released in the spring. But in spite
1: where are they stored to release them? Why not just farm it?
0: That's
1: millions.
0: Well, they're
1: they're trying.
0: The problem is that they don't live 3 months. You put them in the water, and that they starve to death, or the salmon eat them. Not the salmon, but the striped bass eat them.
1: So what was meant to protect them is hurt them.
0: And so that has to do with the El Nino, because if you look at California as a giant bathtub, that the Sacramento drainage and the San Joaquin drainage, that flowing into the ocean, the Water Control Board has no number that says that's enough. There is no target. So consistently, this year through August, they sent 13 million acre feet into the ocean through the San Francisco Bay, and we captured 3. So 13 million went into the ocean, 3 were used by humans. And now you've got El Nino, and you've got a Kelvin wave that is raising the water level by about a foot. Hmm. And so you go down to San Diego, Laguna, where I spent my childhood, where we went, the beach, the rocks, the coastline is all washing into the ocean because part of climate change is rising sea levels, and it's real, and that add another 1 foot to a Kelvin wave, and San Francisco Bay is going to be a foot higher all the way through 2027 this year, and that we're putting 13 million acre feet of water into the ocean, and we are idling 1 million acres of farmland in the valley. And in Kern County, we have about 850,000 acres.
1: So much raw land.
0: We're idling a quarter of it.
3: Yeah.
0: Permanently.
3: Yeah. You mentioned earlier they used to dredge. Can you explain why they did that and when they stopped and why they stopped that?
0: Well, one was because they didn't want to have the Delta flood. But the other thing is that by doing that, it created an environment where the salmon had cold water. It lowered the water temperatures. There's also navigable waterways, and that the 1997 flood just silted it out. Mm-hmm. And so it doesn't have the capacity to handle the water in a disaster.
1: We had a listener message in. When I was driving up the canyon weekly, I would stop for cherries and their oaky pies. My question now that they have the gas station.

0: And are these prices are basically they're just asking how this is hurting your business, these gas prices. I always feel like farmers are constantly getting hit harder than anyone in the state. Thank you, Eddie, for that message.
1: Thank you, Eddie. The gas station, the Chevron station, was the best rotational crop I ever put in, and that has allowed helped us survive. I mean, we had a disaster in 2006 where our crops froze out, and so we wanted to diversify, and that's why you see everything that is out there. We have, five or six different revenue streams that can handle. The last 2 years have been cherry disasters where they've been very difficult, and that the revenue we make, quite frankly, off of occupies contributes as much revenue to us as the gas station does. I mean, it is Chevron. They control the gas, the cash register, and they pay me my margin and they keep the rest of it. So, but it is my gas
0: Now
1: station.
0: I love, and we talked before the show, but my family and I, we're gonna be heading up there this weekend, and you're gonna generate revenue on us by shooting paintballs. Is this right? Do I have the right
1: That is
0: place?
1: correct.
0: T tell me more about that, because I'm super excited
1: So
0: about
1: we
0: that.
1: have a paintball arcade. And so when you go in there, I think there's nine guns, and we've got a netting around it so you don't hit anybody. It is the only thing that you actually only added cost. If you right now during weekdays it's a little cheaper, on weekends it's a little more. Kids are, I don't memorize the prices that we have, but kids are like $10 and adults are like 21. But that climate change, the first week of October this year was the hottest, one of the three hottest years in history for the month of October. And it was up to 105 degrees. The news said, don't go outside. It stopped. For the first 7 days, nobody came. That I was watching TV, and there's Mrs. Banducci. She says, we've been doing this my whole life. We've never seen a year where nobody came. With it, they're all ready for business, and nobody came. So we're doing our October, what it would be a 31-day season. Now we're going to do it in 21 days.
0: Are you
1: You just
0: gonna,
1: have to
0: is there a
1: pack it
0: thought
1: in.
0: of pushing it out into November a little bit? You think you'd still get some run?
1: Pumpkin just depreciates by November 1st. We're going to
2: There's
1: look at
2: a
1: doing
2: kind of a cliff.
0: You
1: Some
0: wouldn't know
1: pumpkin
0: that because they're
1: smashing
0: always smiling
1: activities.
0: too. So, yeah.
1: Well, I love what I do,
2: Yeah.
1: and that our, really truly that our, our mission is to improve the quality of people's lives, and that's people coming out with their families, that we've never had an incident.
0: We love it. We absolutely love it. You've got the inflatable, the kids love bouncing around on that, and then even the old man will get on the cardboard and
2: Go
0: shimmy
2: down
0: down
2: this, go down the hill.
0: the AstroTurf hill, and it's a blast, man.
2: Yeah, so coming into the show, we were talking obviously about the markets and what's going on, and we talked about how actually good the stock market's been. So owning stock, there's definitely a dichotomy that a lot of people feel like it's all crashing around us, and some of that's because of inflation. And even what Eddie, a wonderful comment that came in, said farmers constantly getting hit harder than anyone else. So we talked a little bit before you came on about diesel and some of the different things that's going on. So talk a little bit about fuel costs and what's going on with diesel right now, and how even though there is some plan for the rest of the country, California doesn't get to participate.
1: Well, if you first off, as a society, you have to have food, you have to have energy, you have to have water to have a viable society, and we have that here. But now, right now, that we're very similar to what is going on in Iran. They have no access to their fuel, even though California has 85% of the petroleum in California. There hasn't been a well drilled in the last 8 years. That the every all of those things are higher here than anywhere else in the United States. People talk about, the whole election's going to be about lowering costs, and they say, well, there's a really good example in California about the inability to have a majority in the Congress, the House, and the governor's office, and not be able to get a single thing done. And that, as an example, there's no way we're going to fix this delta. That we are literally going to see 1 million acres go dry, and we're going to put 13 million acre feet of water. We did this year 13 million acre feet of water in the ocean. We use three, and so there is a upside down water policy. And now we have the stakeholders are so huge that you're not going to be able to get them to say, let's not put so much water in the ocean, even though it's contributing to the rising sea levels.
0: So when you follow the money, what do you really think's going on? I mean, who is benefiting from that? It sounds asinine to sit here and listen to that. So who is benefiting from pumping all that water out? If you had to guess, or maybe you know.
1: As huge as California agriculture is, how pristine it is, we produce half of all the fruits and vegetables in the United States.

0: grapes, all of the almonds, all the pomegranates, all the pistachios, most all of the walnuts. That's only 3% of the economy. And so in California, 3%, you know, that they poop that.
1: Yeah.
0: I love it. And that it's as if, and quite frankly,
2: fertilizer.
0: Quite frankly, you know, I went through the California Agricultural Leadership Program in 99. Half of all the farmers were Democrats, and half of them were Republican. Big, successful, still today. You know, but that it's difficult when just every single issue that every decision they make hurts everybody I love. Mm-hmm. I'm on the Farm Bureau board, and there's like 35 board members there, and that all of them are just dying at the vine. Third generation of family farms are all getting out of this because they have a fiduciary responsibility, and it's big venture capitalist groups coming in thinking they can do it better than a...
2: But why not pump the water in and get that 3% higher? I think about it like a business, and they literally are leaking out potential revenue as a state. It boggles my mind.
0: It's just bad science. I mean, everybody, you say, follow the science. Well, the science is, at some point, over 30 years, 13 or more million acre feet of water going into the ocean is going to contribute or be a factor in rising sea levels in the Pacific Ocean.
3: Mm-hmm.
0: That idling, having it, everybody, not if you're not going broke, you just aren't making any money. And that it is the water, if you were fuel dependent, water dependent, and that here, you know, it rains 4 or 5 inches a year, that we are a desert, and that what was done in the 50s was in the name of improving the quality of people's lives, made the greatest thing in the world. We are the envy of the world. People come from all around the world just to see how we get water over the Tehachapis, and over, yep. Not the Tehachapis, but over the past, yep. In
2: it's
0: LA.
2: Fascinating.
3: Yeah.
0: You can't do that in any other place in the world, but I just do really want to say, please, please come to Murray Family Farms.
3: Yeah.
0: We will get maybe 60,000 people here, and 25,000 of those are school kids. The kids, yep. Come in the morning, and so all the school kids are still coming.
3: Yeah.
0: But, and now it is nice. So yeah. We do have a 21-day season, but it is the most wholesome thing you see with all these families.
2: I love it.
0: Kids,
2: yep. We can't
0: Christmas
2: wait.
0: Pictures. Yep. When the 9/11 hit and the towers went down, that gives me goosebumps. The weekend after that was the most successful weekend we'd ever had in a non-holiday.
2: Wow.
0: Because people just said, well, we want to just take our families. We want to do something wholesome.
2: Back to basics.
0: People are not going to Vegas. But that, you know, when this weather changed this weekend, everybody came back out again. So
3: yeah.
0: We have a business that nothing is immune, but that people are bifurcating where they spend their money. And that we have a community that is very, very family intensive, and that they love their babies, and that they're going to spend their money on their kids, mm-hmm. And that, you know, you can't go out really to a movie with your family and spend, you know, about the same amount of money, and that's where people see where the real value is, and that
2: it's literally the same price. I'm going to take my kids for 2 hours. We're going to sit in the dark and not talk to each other and pay for food we don't like, or head over to Murray. And get fresh air, get sunlight, and 5-6 hours of memories. They're going to remember that. They're not going to remember what movie went and watched.
0: And everything's included except for the paintball.
3: Yeah, there you go.
2: Yeah.
3: Yeah. And it really, truly is. It's one of those things where we talked about how, unfortunately, we're bombarded with bad news. All these things that we're talking about, rising costs, energy, unfortunately, as a Californian who absolutely loves this state, sometimes the overwhelming feeling of the mismanagement of our resources, it can definitely take you in a bad direction, yep. And make you feel overwhelmed, even when your stock portfolio has been doing nothing but going up for the last so many years and stuff. But this is a wholesome thing that you've dedicated yourself to for our community. So get out there and support Murray Family Farms. It's not a long drive. We definitely love seeing it as we head out to the desert. One of these times we need to stop, but I don't know if it ever lines up with when we go out to the desert. But thank you for all you do. Thank you for your intelligence and what you do to do that. Coming up on tomorrow's MoneyWise show, Sherrod and Justin are going to run down some more of your questions and market headlines, and also talk a little bit more about El Nino with Mr. Miles Muzio. So we're going to get the weatherman's
2: Muziometer is going to come out.
3: There you go. So hey, thank you guys for making this show what it is today. Get out there to Murray Farms and enjoy that with your family and friends. And most of all, be smart, be safe, be money wise.
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4: Breaking news this hour at Town Hall. I'm Bob Agnew in Washington. President Trump on the campaign trail today in two states.
5: Trump will start the day in Las Vegas before heading to Arizona for a rally in Bullhead City to promote GOP governor candidate Andy Biggs. The president will then head to Montana for a rally with congressional candidate Aaron Flint. Trump also plans to hold rallies in Kentucky, Kansas, and North Carolina ahead of the midterm elections. I'm Monica Nelson.
4: The president told a crowd in Wasilla, Alaska last night, if Democrats are successful in the midterms, their state is in real trouble.
6: They will destroy everything that we've built. We've built something in Alaska as an example that's nobody's ever seen anything like it. They will destroy it. They will terminate it. They'll terminate all the jobs, all the oil deals, all the everything that we've made. We've done things. I've done more for this state than any other state in the union.
4: Bank of America is being hit with $1 billion in penalties over alleged money laundering.
7: Treasury says the fines stem from the bank's failure to report over $5 billion in suspicious transactions, including some that were indicative of Chinese money laundering networks. The fine comes days after American Express was hit with a $350 million penalty over similar allegations. I'm Mark Mayfield.
4: New inflation numbers are out and have come in hotter than anticipated. The consumer price index for September was up by to a 12-month rate of 3.7%, and that is more than analysts were expecting. The Supreme Court considering a challenge to a nearly 40-year-old privacy law.
8: Justices heard arguments Wednesday in a dispute over whether the Video Privacy Protection Act of 1988 applies to subscriptions to any company's online products or just its audiovisual ones. The claims were made by a subscriber to a Paramount Global-owned sports website who says he was tracked in violation of the law that prevents video rental records from being public. I'm at Matt and Sen.
4: More on these stories at townhall.com.
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11: This one is designed to keep the kids safe during trick-or-treat. I'm Chris Davis. You may worry about your kids going door-to-door asking for candy, but this Halloween, Bakersfield police are participating in a statewide effort to keep the kids safe from creeps, namely sex offenders who are out on parole. It's called Operation Boo, and law enforcement across California will be doing unannounced visits to the parolees' homes to make sure that they are not decorating the houses, not answering the door for anybody but law enforcement or adult relatives, and generally not doing anything that could attract the kids to their houses. You may want to be prepared for what happens at 10:15 tomorrow morning. It is the Great Shakeout, and it is essentially an earthquake drill. The California government

0: Governor's Office of Emergency Services is encouraging you to get the MyShake app and reminding you of the basic position if an earthquake does happen, and that is drop, cover, and hold. The man who was hit and killed at a crosswalk Friday night on Brundage Lane still has not been identified publicly, but the woman who has been arrested and charged in that fatal hit and run will stay in jail for now. Tuesday, 29-year-old Patience Irvin was told by a judge that she will not be getting any bail, at least for the time being. She's charged with both hit and run causing death and also driving without insurance or registration. Prosecutors say she stopped and saw the man before getting back in the car and hitting the gas. In a murder that happened back on September 27th in Rich Grove in Tulare County, 22-year-old Jacob Ramirez Aguilar has been charged with the shooting. Police and prosecutors say that Aguilar had actually gotten out of prison not too long ago. He was released in May after having been in since 2020 for a murder that was committed while he was a juvenile. I'm Chris Davis in the KERN newsroom with news every half hour and when it breaks on News Talk 96.1 and AM 1230 KERN.
1: Please. Flores, turn this up. Thank you very much.
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2: I was supposed to have 3 minutes.
1: Sir, thank you. 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
4: Top of the day to you. This is the JR Show. Oh, that camera's not shooting right, Chris. You're going to have to point that bad boy up. Welcome to the JR Show. You're listening to Current Radio. I totally forgot to adjust the camera. I feel like Ralph Bailey right now. You're looking ahead. Just point it up. 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Maybe you're heading to Las Vegas this weekend to see the Raiders take on the Buffalo Bills, like Christopher and I.
5: Yeah, I may leave you to take on the Raiders because I got a lot of questions for Mr. Allen.
4: No, yeah, go ahead. I mean,
5: talk to the Fireball Kid.
4: I'm going to have a lot of questions for my Raiders. Are you kidding me? Let's start all the way back to Kansas City. I wasn't here for the last game, Coach. When you took that field goal off the board at halftime, do you regret that? Because we ended up losing by 3. Sorry. Maybe you're headed to Las Vegas this weekend. 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My show, Scott's show, Terry's show, Ralph's show. Heck, money-wise, it doesn't matter. 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We'll get it tallied in there. You can drop it off here at the station if you need to, 1400 Easton Drive, Suite 134. Adam is here till 4 o'clock if you want to drop off a check. You just got to make that payable to Honor Flight Kern County, and we'll make sure they get that. You can also walk into any Soli's location, Soli's Markets. Maybe you're filling up. Maybe you're going in for some snacks. Head into Soli's. They got the QR codes either right there on the door or on the counter. You can scan that, and it'll take you to be able to donate as well. And what was the other? I think that's all the ways, right?

0: our website, Honor Flight, Soli's, and yeah, we got them covered. Are coming just down to the station. So help us send veterans back, or send veterans to Washington, D.C. to see their memorials in the spring. And it's all helped out by our friends at Bakersfield Mazda and Salty's Barbecue and Catering. We still have a show lined up for you. As I look at the TV behind Chris, and it says Game 3, Dodgers, Trail Brewers 0-2 in the series. Time does that game start tonight, Chris? Is
1: it 5 o'clock for the Dodgers.
0: 5 p.m. start. That's plenty of time to get home. The show's over at 3. Get home. Get the kid maybe some early dinner so she won't bug me during the entire game. That's the goal. Her friend's coming over after school today. Maybe I can just go get away. I'm kidding. But we have a great show for you lined up. We're going to speak with veterans. We were supposed to speak with David Campbell, who is a Vietnam veteran, and he was on Honor Flight number 34 back in 2018. But he fell ill this morning, as some of those veterans do. They're of that age. That's why it is of utmost importance to get them to Washington as quickly as possible. It's one of the reasons they're taking a special flight this weekend. For those that don't know, the most recent flight a couple of weeks ago got canceled. And some of the gentlemen that are on that flight, we just need to get them to Washington, as quickly as possible. And so they're taking a special flight on this Saturday that will depart out of Meadows Field. And then they'll come back on Monday night. That's when we need you guys to show up out there as well on Monday when they return, sometime in the evening between 7 and 8 p.m. So you guys get out there and support them that way as well. But today we'll speak with Karen Gallion instead. She works with Honor Flight, has been a part of Honor Flight for a very long time. So if you're not familiar with what they do, she will fill us in on all of that. Plus, the folks from Bakersfield College will stop by. Our buddy Kenny Calvin, who calls the games for BC, the football games. Do they do other sports? Do you know if, I guess we can ask.
1: Kenny does football for other teams. I'm not sure exactly which ones. I know Rob does baseball.
0: Oh, nice.
1: I'm not sure exactly where you can hear that, though, or if it's just on the BC website.
0: Huh.
1: But I know he usually does a lot for the sports teams around Bakersfield College.
0: All right. Well, we'll talk to his partner in broadcast, Rob's partner, Kenny Calvin. They usually call the games for Bakersfield College football. He'll come in. He's going to talk about the Hall of Fame for Bakersfield College that is taking place tomorrow night and how you can attend, how you can be a part of it, who's getting in, who was left off. I'm kidding. Nobody, everybody that's important is getting in. And so we'll talk with Kenny on that and a whole bunch of other things. Oh, yeah, the district attorney. There's been a recall effort asking her to maybe step aside because they believe that she hasn't been very transparent, and the way the whole thing with her nephew, Kern County Supervisor Zach Scrivener, was handled. There's been a recall effort, I should say. They've been trying to collect signatures. A group called Justice Without Favor is planning a rally, a peaceful protest on October 22nd in front of the Kern County Taj Mahal over on 1215 Truxton Avenue. That's the Kern County offices where the district attorney is located. They announced that Kern County District Attorney Cynthia Zimmer has been served with notice of a recall effort via certified mail after her office declined to assist with the matter. The recall effort follows growing concerns about transparency and accountability in Kern County. Advocates also report that law enforcement attempted to remove them from the Kern County District Attorney's office, which is located on the 12th floor down there on Truxton Avenue, while they were pursuing a personal serving

to Kern County District Attorney Cynthia Zimmer with a recall petition last Friday. So apparently they showed up at her office on Friday and tried to give her this notice of, hey, we're trying to recall you, just a heads up. Not that it's official and they've got it, enough signatures to actually do it yet. So I don't know if this was more of a, hey, if we do this, the cops are going to kick us out, so let's go down there and do it so we can make a scene and the cops can kick us out. It's kind of like that one time when Dolores Huerta, I think she showed up at David Valadao's office hoping to get arrested, like begging to get arrested. She's like, we're not leaving until we get arrested. BPD showed up and was like, we ain't arresting anybody, ma'am. If you want to go home, go home. If you want to stay, stay. We ain't arresting anybody. Backfired on her. I think that's what these people were trying to do. Not that their cause isn't worthy. Trust me. I'm in on it. I just might sign the darn thing. I probably don't agree with the other things that this justice without favor is pursuing, but this, I believe, is a worthy cause. Were they just grandstanding on Friday for photo ops to say that they kicked us out of the office? We were trying to serve her with notice of a recall effort. I don't even know if you have to. Does anybody know? Do you have to, like, do that? But since they said they were unable to do that on Friday, they have since sent one via certified mail. Just to make sure that you get it. Somebody's got to sign for that bad boy. Organizers say the experiences have reinforced their determination to demand transparency, equal treatment under the law, and accountability from the entrusted, from those entrusted with public office. They're inviting the community to come out for to a rally on Thursday, October 22nd at 7:30. At 1215 Truxton Avenues. They're also seeking volunteers and donations to help cover the costs associated with the recall effort. Community contributions will help support the work required to move this effort forward. Support the recall effort. I think they're trying to raise about $5,000. So good luck to them. Again, it's not that it's not a worthy cause. I think I've been the toughest critic of District Attorney Cynthia Zimmer, and I don't say that trying to, like, brag about it. My issue, and I've told this people all along because everybody automatically jumps and goes, oh, well, she didn't really do anything bad with the Zach Scrivener case. Yeah, she got called by her sister. And then instead of somebody at that place, at any point before that, calling 911, she called Donnie Youngblood. Now, look, I've been in situations before where I've either thought about or people have told me, just reach out to such and such. You know them. Ba-da-da-da-da. I've never done it. I don't think I've been put in that hard position where I feel like I've had to do that. Was it against the law? No. Was it maybe a bit unethical? Maybe. The top cop in town, the district attorney, she is. Sorry, Donnie, I love you. Should she have not known better to go, you know what, we have to get somebody there immediately? And maybe she thought that Donnie was the best person to, the sheriff Youngblood was the best person to do that. But my issue with her lies way before that. My position was always like, you're not as tough as on crime as you've always seen, come across or talked about as being. You guys know me. I get upset every time I read that another DUI person gets a plea deal, or anybody in this town that gets a plea deal. That's my issue.

Does it is does that demand a recall? No. Does it? And she got saved because the governor or state of California wanted it to the sheriffs and district attorneys races to now land in presidential years as opposed to in midterm years. And so they gave every sheriff and district attorney an extra 2 years, or else she'd be running. She'd be up for re-election this year, just as Donnie was like, hey, I was supposed to be up for re-election. I didn't sign up for 6 years. I signed up for 4. I'm out this. And you would think her knowing that I would at least think that the cards are stacked against her and getting reelected would do the same thing. But hell, she'll probably run again in 2 years. Heck, her sister's running right now. You don't see Christina Scrivener or Kathy Scrivener signs up anywhere. You can't put that on a thing. And that's going to hurt Christina because she's running too for some school board. BC, I think, or college, community college district. That might hurt her having Scrivener as her last name. People are going to be like, oh, is that the grandma? Is that the mom? I'm not quite sure. I'm just going to not vote for that person. But they're so lost in their own pride that they don't even see that. They're like, yeah, we'll still win. Don't worry about it. This is Bakersfield, Kern County. We got this. So my issue is her stand as the way that she handles her office. I won't even tell you about all the rumors and stuff about the things that I hear that go in on that office about alleged retaliations and you have to be on Team Cindy. Look, I don't know if any of that's true. I just hear things. I know what I see, and when I see somebody else getting a plea deal and only doing 2 years for murdering somebody in a car accident, I get upset. And that happens more often than not. And so then I get really upset. And I'm like, look, I thought you were tough on crime, and you can cry to me all day about, oh, I don't have enough staffing and da da da da da, and this is why we have to make deals and whatever. That's not justice. Justice doesn't come up with excuses about why you can't handle a case. So does that demand a recall? Probably not, but it does say in 2 years when you have to run again, probably not going to vote for you. Probably not going to support you. And then you want to add on the nephew thing with Zach Scrivener. That's even more reason. So I wish them luck with their recall effort. I'm sure it should go great, as a lot of people are upset with our district attorney. Let's go ahead and take a break. On the other side, talk about some other local things. Michael Turnipseed, a guest on the Ralph Bailey Show, has written an op-ed. He is with the Kern Taxpayers Association discussing some of the construction that is going on town, especially down 19th, and how that is impacting businesses and how the city hasn't learned a darn thing. Shocker. Some of them are just very busy right now. You know, a lot of campaign stuff going on. Got to go to like parties in Long Beach and stuff like that to hang out and raise funds and those kinds of things, you know? Talk about that. And at 1:30, we'll talk to the folks from Honor Flight, as it is Honor Flight Week here on Kern Radio. Karen Gallion will stop by, tell us all about that and a whole lot more. It's the JR Show. It's Kern Radio. We'll be right back.

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1: You got to explain to me how this is a good deal, buying diesel from the Russians. 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

0: drive you up the wall.
1: Why he asked me that, Chris? Why didn't he ask you that?
2: What?
1: He said, are you going to Latin Nation, JR? Oscar Bell, what's up with that, man?
2: You gotta remind him that you're the white version.
1: You didn't ask Chris if he's going to Latin Nation.
2: I would love to go to Latin Nation.
1: I mean, I might want to go too.
2: I find my wife out there.
1: I'm just saying.
2: I think I'm playing.
1: I ain't playing either. Never mind. yeah, I was like, what? Just because I'm Mexican? What's up with that, man? All right. No, I'm not going to Latin Nation. I wasn't invited. I don't think they like me too much. quick programming notes for this weekend. Some college football going on. Auburn at Georgia at 12 p.m. Bakersfield College at Fullerton. Kickoff at 6 p.m. That's happening Saturday right here on Current Radio. Then on Sunday, a whole slew of NFL games as the Bears take on the Falcons at 10 a.m. in the morning. Bills at the Raiders, 1 p.m., home of the Las Vegas Raiders. Chris and I will be at that game. Then the Cowboys at the Packers, Sunday night football right here on Kern Radio. On the other side, we'll talk to Karen Gallion from Honor Flight. It's the JR Show. We'll be right back.
3: With SRN News, I'm Bob Agnew in Washington. President Trump on the campaign trail once again today, first in Arizona, then he'll be moving on to Montana. New inflation numbers are out and have come on hotter than anticipated. The consumer price index for September rose to a 12-month rate of 3.7%. Wall Street analysts had expected it to come in a little lower at 3.6%, soaring energy prices, not surprising.

0: Surprisingly to many drivers, are the main reason for the inflation uptick. Gasoline prices up by 9.1% of their value. Also at SRNNews.com, a federal judge has extended an order giving three news organizations access to the White House. In a ruling late Tuesday, the judge again blocked President Trump's ban on CNN, MS Now, and Politico. A losing session on Wall Street across the board at the closing bell. The Dow was off by 48 points, the NASDAQ down 511. This is
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2: I'm Chris Davis. 29-year-old Patience Irvin will remain in jail for now and gets no bail, says a judge after hearing evidence about the hit and run that happened Friday night on Brundage Lane, in which Irvin is accused of hitting a man at a crosswalk, stopping, seeing that the man was hurt, but hitting the gas anyway. The man later died, and Irvin was arrested not too far from where the hit and run happened. You may want to be prepared for what happens 10:15 tomorrow morning. It is the Great Shakeout, and it's essentially an earthquake drill. The California Governor's Office of Emergency Services is encouraging you to get the MyShake app and reminding you of the position if an earthquake does happen, and that is drop, cover, and hold. You've been told that a lot, but they're still saying that's the best thing to do, and tomorrow is your chance to practice. I'm Chris Davis in the KERN newsroom with news every half hour and when it breaks on News Talk 96.1 at AM 1230. 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

0: You can also scan the QR codes at any Sully's location. 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
2: 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Donate right there. Or if you're inside of a Soli's, maybe you're putting gas, maybe you're picking up some snacks or some candy. They got QR codes inside of their stores. You can scan those and donate that way as well. All week we have been speaking with folks that are volunteers at Honor Flight or are veterans with Honor Flight. And today we have the pleasure of speaking with Karen Gallion, who has been a member of Honor Flight for a very long time. Good afternoon, Karen. How are you?
3: Well, good afternoon. How are you doing?
2: I'm doing just fine. The weather is starting to finally be beautiful, which I
3: Absolutely.
2: Love. How are you? How's everything going? I know you guys got a busy week because you had that special flight taking off this Saturday.
3: We do. So Saturday morning, we have 20 very special veterans that will need to get to the airport about 4:30 in the morning because they're going to take off at 6:10 a.m. They're going to go commercial airline, American Airlines, and they're going to go back and see their memorials. These are veterans that should have gone on Flight 54 that, as you know, did not leave the ground. And so these were the more fragile ones that needed to go immediately. So this flight was put together by some golden hands, and they're going to be taking off Saturday morning and coming back Monday night at 8 p.m. right back in Meadows Field. So I know your listeners are up. I know that they're excited for this flight. And I know that they are going to come out to the airport and they are going to greet these veterans like they greet all of the other flights. It's going to be amazing.
2: Yeah, it really is. And like you said, this special flight, because we got to get these guys out there. Some of them just, you know what I mean? They've got medical or health things going on. And the sooner the better to get them back to Washington, D.C. That's why you guys are doing this one this weekend. They'll be back on Monday evening, correct?
3: Correct. They'll be back Monday night, 8 p.m., right in Meadows Field. So if you're coming out there, it is free parking that night. You get to go out there and you get to cheer on these veterans. It's only 20 of them, so their family is going to be low. We need everyone to come out. So far, we have so many different high schools that are going to be out there. East High, BHS, Frontier, Garces, Fairfax. These are some of the clubs that we have. And It's just going to be amazing and so special for these. We have one gentleman that's on this flight that has stage 4 cancer.
2: Oh, goodness.
3: And, yes, and absolutely needs to go on this flight. And every single flight has something like that. There's something dynamic. Of course, every single veteran needs to get on there, and they need to go back and see the memorials. But the one that's coming up in April that we are trying to pitch, that's a special one to Desert Shield and Desert Storm folks. And as you know, the dates on that, it's a small window for them. So we're looking for veterans that served between February of 1990 and August of 1991. That is the window for Desert Shield, Desert Storm. So we're needing those folks. start asking your family.

0: family. You know, I am with Operation Education, which is a great branch off of Honor Flight Kern County. And these kids, we go to the schools and talk to the kids. We have kids that come up to us and say, you know, I had no idea my grandpa served.
1: Yeah.
0: Some of them have no idea. And then when these guys come back from these trips, the families say, you know, Grandpa never talked about it. We had no idea. It is life changing for them. And the number one thing that we always hear is, you know, let the other guys go first. Let the sicker ones go first. No. Everybody go. We are making sure that the sick ones go. We are making sure that the fragile ones are going first. I promise you, no one is being kicked aside.
1: Yeah. You guys know what you're doing over there. Your operation is pretty sweet, and you know who needs priority and who to get there, when to get them there. Talk about the Operation Education you just mentioned. I mean, it's been going on now with these clubs where they come out to the airport. Not only that, but they write letters as well, right?
0: Oh, my gosh. You know, we have a beautiful community, and Operation Education was a beautiful little group that formed about 3 years ago. And the goal was to get to the schools, get those letters that they write for mail call, which is just amazing. And the kids responded very quickly to that. Well, then it was, okay, let's go into the high schools and let's talk to these kids about a club. These kids took off with it. So we, like I said, we have East High, Bakersfield High School, Frontier, Garces, Fairfax, and up and coming Bakersfield Christian High School and North High. These kids, oh gosh, they will create blankets for the veterans.
1: Wow.
0: They put a whole thing together for us, and they say, this is what we want to do. This is why we want to become a club. These are the things that are important to us. You would not believe some of the responses on there. They are to honor and to serve. We see that word so many times out of these kids. They want to serve these veterans because they know about it. These kids have read about it. Now, the little kids that I'm talking about, those are the ones, they hear it from Grandpa. This is live history. This isn't reading from the book.
1: It's living history. They can hear it literally from men that were there.
0: Oh, and it gives me chills just because I've seen so many of these interactions with these children. It's just absolutely amazing. So Operation Education, any teachers that are out there, I've got to do a plug for this. Any teachers that I have out there, you guys, we need you guys to have your students write letters to these veterans. They love it. On the way back, it is such a special flight for them. And all of those letters are given to all of the veterans. We need them. We need those letters. And teachers, if you guys want to get involved with Operation Education, you can contact the radio station. They've got my number.
1: Yes, we do.
0: You reach out to me, and I will put you on an amazing team. If you want to just come and serve breakfast, you know, Honor Flight Kern County does not end when they come back from D.C. It continues. The first Thursday of every month at the Elks Lodge is a beautiful breakfast for them. The doors open at 8 o'clock at 1616 30th Street. Doors open at 8 o'clock. Breakfast is served at 9 o'clock. It is an extension of what they just went through. From there, Operation Education is always there to sign them up for football games, baseball games, school assemblies. We have Veterans Week coming up, all of these things. But it takes the community to help do that. And this community is just so loving to all of our veterans. And I know that they are going to send these Desert Shield and Desert Storm guys off in April. I know they're going to do it.
1: Yeah. How long have you been a part of the organization for, Karen?
0: I have been in it since 2019. I'm a Blue Star and a Gold Star mom.
1: Okay. I was going to ask you, what was it that propelled you to want to volunteer like this?
0: I went out to the airport, and I was seeing the veterans come home. And it just gives you chills. So anyway.

0: play, I'm standing there, and a lady named Lily Marsh was standing there next to me. And she bops me and says, hey, what's your story?
1: She's good at bopping, Karen, I'll tell you what.
0: I'm telling you. She bops me and says, what's your story? And I told her. And she said, hey, how would you like to join Honor Flight? And she brought me on as the Guardian Coordinator
1: in 2019.
0: So I used to pair up all of the Guardians with all of the veterans, and that was such an honor. You knew that you had what we call a one-on-one or an agile veteran. So we have what we call Guardian Angels, which is one Guardian that watches two agile veterans, or we have a one-on-one. Well, those one-on-ones are so delicate, so you've got to pair them up.
1: Yeah.
0: You know, and especially, you know, if you've got a little guy with a big guy and things like that, there's different dynamics to all of it. And it's been the pleasure of my life.
1: Well, you got to keep those Army and Navy guys separate sometimes, Karen.
0: You know?
1: I'm just playing.
0: I'm just joking. No, you're absolutely right. So, tear up those veterans, it's like, okay, I'm thinking that I'm going, okay, I got a Marine and a Navy. Okay, wait a minute here. We better rethink this. You know what? Those are the funnest friendships that those
1: they
0: guys
1: really are.
0: They are, because, you know, you go through the drill, you know, all the branches, you know, you go through that, and they all of them have to rib each other.
1: Oh yeah, they do. And it's a fun camaraderie ribbing, you know what I mean? Oh. It's they're just building that relationship.
0: They are. And you know, I'm sure you've heard of the Rat Pack.
1: Oh yeah.
0: These guys, they, you know, the beautiful part about all of it, it all started because this community wanted veterans to go to Washington D.C.
1: Yeah.
0: So they donated. It's $1,500 to send a veteran to Washington, D.C. And they did that. And by doing that, they created all of this.
1: A whole community. Yeah.
0: This community is the reason why we have a breakfast. This community is the reason why we have Operation Education. It's Kern County.
1: Well, and they're impacting lives, Karen. Talk to me about how, because you've been on plenty of trips now, how guys are when they're leaving here, or maybe reluctant to even sign up and go, to how they are when they come back. Even on that flight, like you said, when they come back and they're receiving that mail, they're completely different men.
0: They really are. And it's been so sweet because I'm involved in Honor Flight, so I get to see all my former veterans. So it's really, really sweet to watch them from the very beginning to now. The very beginning, it's like, I remember I had a dentist, and he said, Karen, I didn't go in country. And I said, I don't care. You signed a blank check for me. And we just talked and talked and talked. He met so many people on that flight that he was a dentist for.
1: Really?
0: And it just warms your heart to watch them go in, and they don't know what to expect. It's not just last flight. You know, none of them know what to expect. So they're like a bunch of kids. Okay, I got my bag. I've got a lanyard on. Okay, I've got all my stuff.
1: And some of them don't know. A lot of them don't know each other. Maybe have never met. You know what I mean?
0: Some of them they don't have a clue. So then they're going through there, and of course we get on the plane on this last one, and we're on the plane for 2 hours, and you know we got to get off and go through all we went through. Well, there was a gentleman named Charlie Clark. He is on the board for Honor Flight Kern County, and it was going to be his first time being a Guardian, and he had a gentleman that he explained was not real sure about what was happening. He was just kind of in and out of it. You know, a lot of them are early dementia, you know, things like that. And, you know, so the guy went through the whole day. We were there for 6 hours. So we're talking. They're building that relationship. They're doing all of that. And Charlie told him at the end, he said, you know, I'm so sorry we had to cancel this, but you're going to go real soon, I promise. And he says, you know, Charlie, I can't wait to go home and tell my wife about the best day ever.
1: Yeah.
0: Because for him, that was it.
1: Yes, that, just spending that 6 hours with men and other people that understood and got it.
0: It is. It's amazing. It's just so heartwarming. And like I said, I am so blessed that I

0: get to see these guys years later after being their guardian and still seeing them. JJ is in the band, and I've lost a couple, but it's so heartwarming.
1: And seeing them change when they come home, seeing them at the breakfast now, they all sit together and they all still, some of them are still ornery and still grumpy old men, but they're out there and they're, you know what I mean? They're ribbing you now. And
0: they are. And it's so cute because they'll come in and Bob Mitchell, he's always the first one in, and they'll set the chairs up. Like anyone knows that they're going to sit there, right?
1: Right.
0: Like you don't have to save that spot. We all know that your group. it's fun. It's like they're back in school again. So I watch this together. I get down there very, very early to set it all up, and it's just so cute to watch
1: them trickle in.
0: And some of them they'll put place settings and know this is my spot and his spot, and it's like we all know. They look so forward to it, you know. And it's funny because there's some that even are connected, but they still have their little bubble space going.
1: Yeah.
0: But they don't want to not miss the breakfast.
1: Right.
0: They want to be there.
1: Yeah.
0: They just want to go.
1: Want to be around the guys. Want to be around the group.
0: We have a parade coming up on November 11th.
1: Veterans Day parade.
0: Yeah, and we're going to sail three floats with some amazing veterans.
1: That's awesome.
0: Oh, yeah. There's a parade in Delano on the 14th, and, of course, the Veterans Day parade is going to be here.
1: Yeah.
0: There's so much for all of these guys to do when they come back. And it's really cute because now that the Desert Storm Desert Shield is up, I know a few of those veterans. It's like, you finally get to sign up. You get to go. It's
1: right.
0: Your turn. Now, these are guys, there's one that he still goes to the breakfast. And he comes and he still goes to the breakfast because he knows that his time's coming.
1: It's coming up,
0: He's got his guys. He's going to make that phone call to his guys. And he has. He'll say, Karen, sign this guy up. And it's like, oh my gosh, that's right. You are Desert Shield, Desert Storm.
1: Yeah.
0: We forget that the time frame, and it's such a small window, but we need them. February 1990 to August of 1991. We need those veterans.
1: We'll keep putting the call out, just like we're putting the call out to try to fund that flight, Karen. So
0: I know. Thank you guys for doing that. Thank you to to Ralph and to all of you for stepping up and doing this. This is a big calling.
1: Well, it's the listeners. We're just the voices. It's the listeners that have really stepped up over the past decade and helped get those flights off the ground. It's our listeners, and thank you to you guys, Karen. Thank you to you and Lily and everybody on that team for Honor Flight. You guys are all volunteers. Nobody gets a paycheck. You guys pay your own way when you guys go to Washington, D.C., and you guys are doing it just out of the love of your heart and wanting to give back to these veterans who we could never in our lives pay back for the sacrifices that they made, Karen.
0: They've earned it. They earned it. And I have had the pleasure of going on 9 Honor Flight flights, and I flew to North Carolina to escort my uncle in the Triad Honor Flight. And I absolutely love it. So I was, you know, it was bittersweet because this flight, this failed Flight 54, was just so unique in so many aspects of things. It was just watching again what Honor Flight can do if something happens.
1: Yeah.
0: I mean, how they step up and just, okay, wait, we got to feed them. We need water. We need this. We need that. And everything is just happening. It's amazing. It takes a village. It is right down to the person that makes the lanyard. It takes everybody.
1: Yeah.
0: The people packing the bag, they're doing all of that. And they're all so special. I know all of them, and I love all of them. They're just such a special group. And like you said, we don't get paid for this.
1: No.
0: I wouldn't want to. This is the best organization I have ever volunteered for, and we'll do it until I can no longer.

0: do it, because it's that important. It is that life-changing, not only for the veterans, but if you yourself are thinking, you know what, I might want to do that. Yes, you do.
1: Yeah.
0: 18 years or older. That's what we need. We need 18 years and older. It's $1,500 to go. It covers everything: your clothing, your airfare, the transportation, the food. You don't bring a dime with you, and it will change your life. And you'll go, when can I do it again?
1: Yeah. Then you're hooked.
0: Oh, you absolutely are. You know, being the Guardian coordinator, I would call people and say, are you available? And I loved it, because 9 times out of 10, I would hear someone go, you know what, I don't have the money, but I have a birthday coming up. I'm going to solicit my family.
1: I'm going to make it happen.
0: And they do.
1: And it's all for the love of it. Karen, thank you so much. Not only for what you do, for coming on the show today. We're going to try to get this 50,000. We're going to send this flight back to D.C.
0: You're going to do it.
1: Yes, we are, Karen. Thank you so much for coming on today. Appreciate you.
0: God bless everybody. Thank you so much for having me and everything that you guys do.
1: Well, thank you, Karen. Again, it's our listeners. It's not us. And thank you to your team. So thanks so much.
0: Thank you. Bye-bye.
1: Bye-bye. Karen Gallion with Honor Flight. We got to get to a break. More on the other side. It's the JR Show. It's Kern Radio. We'll be back.
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3: 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We're out in the Edison, south side of 58, exit 119, which is 911 backwards.
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13: 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Welcome back. 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No time here. Just got to go to break and come right back, basically. On the other side, we'll speak with Kenny Calvin from Bakersfield College about their Hall of Fame coming up. 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
17: News this hour from Town Hall. I'm Keith Peters in Washington. President Trump says Taiwan is investing billions of dollars in a major U.S. natural gas project.
18: Speaking in Alaska, Trump said Taiwan has agreed to buy about 30% of the LNG produced by the project. Commerce Secretary Howard Lutnick says Taiwan is also expected to invest roughly $4.4 billion toward construction. Taiwan has reportedly confirmed its investment plans, and Alaska officials say a gas purchase agreement could be close. Trump also said South Korea would invest $50 billion in the project, though South Korean officials have disputed that figure. I'm Monica Nelson.
17: President Trump is visiting more states today as he continues to campaign for GOP candidates ahead of the midterm election. Correspondent Garrett Hake reports that last night, President Trump was rallying Republicans in the last frontier.
19: The president campaigning in Alaska on behalf of Republican Senator Dan Sullivan, locked in a tight reelection race with Democrat Mary Peltola.
7: I'm here because he's one of the best senators that you have, one of the most respected senators that there is in Washington.
17: After spending the night in Las Vegas, Mr. Trump headed to Bullhead City, Arizona, for a rally in which Congressman Andy Biggs, the Republican nominee in the state's governor's race, will also be speaking. He then heads to Kalispell, Montana, for a rally with congressional candidate Aaron Flint. Pope Leo is reportedly walking and eating normally one day after undergoing surgery for lung cancer. The doctors provided an update on his recovery a day after having a cancerous growth removed from his lung. The 71-year-old pontiff's blood tests and chest x-ray came back normal. On Wall Street, the Dow down by 48 points. The Nasdaq

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5: This one is designed to keep the kids safe during trick-or-treat. I'm Chris Davis. You may worry about your kids going door-to-door asking for candy, but this Halloween, Bakersfield police are participating in a statewide effort to keep the kids safe from creeps, namely sex offenders who are out on parole. It's called Operation Boo, and law enforcement across California will be doing unannounced visits to the parolees' homes to make sure that they are not decorating the houses, not answering the door for anybody but law enforcement or adult relatives, and generally not doing anything that could attract the kids to their houses. You may want to be prepared for what happens at 10:15 tomorrow morning. It is the Great Shakeout, and it is essentially an earthquake drill. The California Governor's Office of Emergency Services is encouraging you to get the MyShake app and reminding you of the basic position if an earthquake does happen, and that is drop, cover, and hold. The man who was hit and killed at a crosswalk Friday night on Brundage Lane still has not been identified publicly, but the woman who has been arrested and charged in that fatal hit and run will stay in jail for now. Tuesday, 29-year-old Patience Irvin was told by a judge that she will not be getting any bail, at least for the time being. She's charged with both hit and run causing death and also driving without insurance or registration. Prosecutors say she stopped and saw the man before getting back in the car and hitting the gas. In a murder that happened back on September 27th in Rich Grove in Tulare County, 22-year-old Jacob Ramirez Aguilar has been charged with the shooting. Police and prosecutors say that Aguilar had actually gotten out of prison not too long ago. He was released in May after having been in since 2020 for a murder that was committed while he was a juvenile. I'm Chris Davis in the KERN Newsroom with news every half hour and when it breaks on News Talk 96.1 and AM 1230. KERN.
6: Please.
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8: 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Hey, if you guys aren't doing anything tomorrow night, I got something for you to do. Bakersfield College Hall of Fame, and here to tell us about that is Mr. Kenny Calvin. He is on the board of the Hall of Fame, right, Kenny?
9: Yes, sir. Yes, sir.
8: Not only that, but is it safe to call you now the voice of the Renegades and Renegade football?
9: Well, I've been one of the voices of the Renegade process.
8: Look at his humbleness. One of the

0: voices. You and your boy Robbie calling the games on Saturdays, right?
1: Yes, sir. Yes, sir.
0: You guys been doing that for a couple years now, huh?
1: Yeah, Rob's been with us 5 years. This is my 10th year with the sports media.
0: 10 years doing BC football.
1: Yes, sir.
0: You learned under Vance Palm, if I'm not mistaken.
1: Absolutely. Came in attached to VP's hip, you know, a cold fall in Moore Park on the road.
0: Happens, man.
1: In the rain.
0: Oh, I remember those days, man. I've been here at Kern Radio for, gosh, 16, 17 years now. And ever since I've been part of Kern Radio, Bakersfield College football has been on Kern Radio.
1: Man, I'm grateful for you guys. I mean, thinking about how you guys open the doors to us when other schools don't allow us to travel and broadcast there. You allow us to come into the studio, so we're grateful for you.
0: Well, you guys do a great job, man. And that school up there on the hill, man, they're doing great things.
1: The Palace on Panorama.
0: Is that what you call it?
1: Yes, sir.
0: I like it. You guys got a Hall of Fame going on tomorrow. Tell me about it.
1: You know, the Hall of Fame is a beautiful experience. This year, it'll be on the Bakersfield College campus at the Renegade Event Center for the first time ever. So this is definitely
0: a lot of work being done up there at BC.
1: You know, kudos to our fearless leader, our president of the board, Jenny Lewis, former Renegade superstar and wife of Major League Baseball's legend, Kobe Lewis, former Renegade Hall of Famer.
0: Yes, sir.
1: As well. You know, this is our sixth class. Monumental names going in. I'm lucky to be part of the 2024 class.
0: I was going to say that. You're a member of the Hall of Fame yourself there.
1: Yes, sir.
0: What'd you play up at BC?
1: I was a Renegade football guy.
0: Yeah?
1: Part of the back-to-back Potato Bowl championship teams in 94 and 95.
0: Dude, I remember those years.
1: Beautiful time.
0: I remember those years. That Memorial Stadium at that time was jumping.
1: Oh, yeah.
0: Every single weekend. And I remember the Potato Bowls and those things. And BC was in it almost every single year, it felt like.
1: Oh, yeah. I mean, when I was a kid, you had Taft, who was dominating, right? And you would always see them beat us in moments in the 80s and the early 90s. And so I always had a fire in my tail to make sure it didn't happen to me. But luckily, they closed in 94. And it was the first year Taft didn't have football, and we inherited half of their roster.
0: Squad.
1: And it made us the number two team in the country.
0: That's right.
1: You know, so thank you to
0: number
1: Taft.
0: Two in the country.
1: Yes, sir.
0: Wow. And you were part of that club.
1: Yeah, we had some amazing teams led by George Jones, Jeremy Stott, Chad Manning, you know, Hernan Santiago. These are some of the names of my leaders.
0: That's who you were playing with.
1: Yeah, as a freshman, you know, I was lucky to be a starter alongside some of those guys.
0: Yeah, and now you're working for the school.
1: Absolutely. 30 years later, man. You know, as a former player, I've coached there for 10 years, you know, in the early 2000s, and had to retire from coaching when I got custody of my siblings, and was lucky to transition into the media side due to the great Francis Mayer, who moved on to Houston.
0: I remember Francis, too.
1: Yes.
0: See, I used to work with all of them. Because
1: I remember.
0: We were doing football games. And I haven't heard Francis Mayer's name. Old redhead, huh?
1: Old redhead. Wild wrestler.
0: I remember Francis. Talk to me about some of the guys going in tomorrow night.
1: You know, the Hall of Fame this year is going to be an amazing group. You know, special thanks to our sponsor, the Southern California Orthopedic Institute.
0: Oh, yeah.
1: But the inductees that are going in are some of the people that I looked up to as a kid growing up. You got John Baker, former NFL punter, you know, a Bakersfield College punter and track and field guy. You got Michael Stewart, former Renegade football and baseball player that went on to play at Fresno State and for the Dolphins and the Rams. And one of the things that's special about Mr. Stewart going in is I coached his son on my first team as a coach in 2004, and he's part of our championship teams there.
0: That's what's cool about being a part of the college for so long is you get to see these generations of kids coming through. Like, hey, I remember your dad. I played with your dad. You know what I mean? And it's real cool. Bakersfield is special like that, I think.
1: It's definitely special. You know, I've lived in five different states, and it's one of the things that I missed when I was abroad is not hearing people know your name, you know, as a local environment. You know, it was just one of the things that made me continue to fall back in love with this place when I came back home. It was like, man, I miss this.
0: it has that way on you sometimes. You know what I mean? Once you're here, it's like, oh, man, I'm here forever.
1: Right, but, you know, let's get back to the list. Yeah, we got Jake Wood.

0: Woods, former MLB superstar, played for the Angels and the Mariners. We have Terrence Johns, men's basketball. He was the state MVP, a part of that illustrious 2006 basketball team for the Bakersfield College Renegades. We have Tiffany Sogbohan, who's also my classmate at Bakersfield High. We won a state championship together there, but she ended up being a state high jump champion as a Renegade. Wow. And she's still a program manager at Bakersfield College for the public safety.
1: Yeah.
0: We also got Coach Dallas Grider, the late great Dallas Grider, you know, Arvin West High legend. He was my defensive coordinator as a player, became my head coach the sophomore year, and we were able to win a championship. You know, he could teach me how to run through walls, you know, when it
1: and
0: comes
1: you would
0: to,
1: for him.
0: Yeah, absolutely. You know, I plenty of concussions based on his leadership. But, you know, we had Jeff Evans, you know, one of our his most historic writers. Had a chance to meet with Jeff in Florida because our birthdays are a day apart. So he came over to the resort and we had breakfast for our birthdays this summer, man. So he's flying back in.
1: And he's out there in Florida now, huh?
0: Yep, retired in Florida, living the life out there in Gatorland. And
1: good for him, man. Yeah, but he's going to come back just for this event. That's cool.
0: Flew in today to Fresno from Orlando and is driving down. He's probably listening to this on the way.
1: I like it, man. Yeah. And that's again, special about Bakersfield. You know what I mean? It's that community. That's always going to be, no matter where you go, that special place to come back to.
0: You know, I think that was one of the most special parts of my summer, was having a chance to have breakfast with Jeff Evans and hear his excitement about being inducted. He was supposed to be inducted last year, but he had some, you know, health issues and he was moving to Florida. So he was extended to be able to participate this year, which is fantastic. And you seeing his eyes light up, you know, I recorded the segment. And just seeing his eyes light up was amazing. That's special because he was one of the writers that covered me as a player.
1: Yeah.
0: You know, to see that is definitely special. But last but not least,
1: right?
0: The 1979 men's golf team is the only Renegade golf team to win the state championship. And all eight of the team members will be present tomorrow.
1: Wow.
0: You know, so all these golf heads that are new golf guys, right? Everybody think they are golf guys.
1: Oh, you
0: now,
1: should
0: right?
1: see my swing, bro.
0: Oh, mine is terrible. I played.
1: I know. That's what I meant.
0: That's what I'm saying. I played for the first time in about 10 years last week, and it was not something you want to tune into.
1: Oh, no.
0: But
1: or maybe you do.
0: Yeah. Or, yeah, it might be comedy. It might be some comedy. But, you know, to see the men's golf team still intact, they lost their coach, but to see all eight members of that team respond with joy and exuberation.
1: Like they can't wait.
0: Yeah, they can't wait. And I'm like, man, this is awesome. Like I felt so lucky to get the call, you know, and that was one of the special experiences I had over the last couple of years, is being the person to call somebody.
1: Now you
0: people.
1: Get to call them.
0: Yeah.
1: Because you know what it's like on the other end of that phone call, to receive that phone call. Like, hey, man, guess what?
0: Oh, man.
1: You're getting inducted into the Hall of Fame.
0: Yeah, it's a dream come true, you know, because you never expect it, especially if you're a true team guy, you know, like most of us are.
1: Yeah, you're just playing because you love it.
0: Yeah, playing because you love it. And, it, you know, it becomes your job once it gets toward the end of your collegiate career. And you're trying to do the best you can to finish paying for school.
1: Yeah.
0: You never expect to get a call like that, you know. So to share that experience with all of our inductees that are going in this year, I'm so excited.
1: Well, and not only that, but to be mentioned with, I mean, just some of the great athletes that have come out of Bakersfield. Just, it's crazy when you think of it. I mean, just some of the names you mentioned there, it's like, wow, these people come out of, these athletes,
0: right.
1: professional athletes that we sometimes admire on TV, they play right here.
0: I mean, drink the same water, right?
1: Right
0: you know,
1: here.
0: Stand in line at the fair together, right?
1: You could be watching them this weekend at BC for homecoming.
0: Absolutely.
1: You could watch future superstars.
0: Yeah, absolutely. That's the beauty. That's the beauty of the Renegade experience. And when you do travel across the country, you know, and you wear your Renegade shirt, and somebody sees it, and they're like, hey, you're from Bakersfield College?
1: From Bakersfield?
0: Like, yeah, nice to meet you. I'm Kenny Calvin. And they're like, wow, do you know Coach Bowser? Yeah, that's my coach. You know, funny thing about that story, and I got to share this with you, this summer I had my shirt on the coast, and I met a coach from Cal Poly, ends up being a representative for some international work, leads to me mentoring kids in Africa and sending cleats over, you know, based on everything that happened because I had my BC Renegade shirt on.
1: That's just opening doors. That's opening doors for you right there, brother.

0: I've heard about this program that you do. Tell me about that, man.
1: Yeah, you know, Unified Kids in Cleats, we started it maybe 13 years ago. Yeah. Started with a client on my caseload who we couldn't buy shoes for the company. I said, well, hey, I'll get them myself, guys. And it turned into an experience where if we can put cleats on kids' feet, we can keep them off the street, yeah. Right? And that's basically what the premise was. And, you know, 10 years later, we've given over 15,000 pair, wow. And our first pair in Africa 2 weeks ago.
0: Wow.
1: Yeah, amazing experience, man.
0: 15,000 pairs of shoes.
1: 15,000 pairs of shoes.
0: Not just 15,000 pairs of shoes and cleats, but 15,000 athletes that absolutely. You're impacting.
1: You know, I mean,
0: changing their lives, changing the trajectory of their lives with just a pair of cleats.
1: Just the patience and understanding that if we invest in our kids, we create a better environment for our community.
0: Yeah.
1: You know, a lot of, like, if you see what's happening, it's a lot of the young guys out there, you know, misguided and causing discord, right? As we impact kids' lives one at a time, you know, we start bridging the gap between teaching kids how to be successful in other ways and get attention in other ways, positive attention.
0: Yeah, because that's all they're looking for.
1: Absolutely.
0: Every kid just wants attention, whether it's good or bad at some point.
1: Yep.
0: Well, hats off to you, man. That's a great organization.
1: Man, you know, my first pair of cleats were given to me by former BC Renegade, East High Blade Hall of Famer, Coach Dave Thorpe, when I was a Compton Colt. And so guys like that inspired me to do that. Like, I'm just carrying it forward and paying it forward. And hopefully some of the kids that we've sponsored in the past can become Renegade Hall of Famers, because we actually have about 7 who we've sponsored that are on the current roster.
0: Yes. That's so great, dude.
1: Yeah, amazing,
0: that you get to see that still, you know what I mean? The kid that maybe you gave a pair of cleats to in elementary school is now going to BC, still playing football.
1: Absolutely. You know, you got guys like Jordan Love and Sammy Stewart and, you know, guys that we were able to give cleats to that have their own cleat drives now, for the whole country now. So it's an amazing experience.
0: It is, man. That's really cool. Really cool. If people want to attend tomorrow night, how do they do that?
1: You got to go to gogaze.com. Tickets are $150 each. The Renegade Event Center is a beautiful venue. You know, it's far, far more vast than our previous venues. It definitely looks like it's going to sell out. So you guys have a few hours to go and get those tickets. We set up all tables today. The decor by the archives department is fantastic.
0: Oh, I bet,
1: you know,
0: dude.
1: The
0: old team photos and stuff.
1: Oh, the old team photos. They bring out the jerseys and some of the pictures that you've never seen before.
0: Jerseys.
1: Every year I see a picture I've never seen before when we do these events. So it's just a unique opportunity for the community to come in and see some of the things that you may have forgotten about
0: BC
1: in the in the greatness of Bakersfield College, and get a few autographs from some of your favorite Renegades of all time.
0: Yeah. And so who knows? You know what I mean? And then go to the game on Saturday.
1: Absolutely. We gotta talk about the game.
0: You got homecoming.
1: Got homecoming against Fullerton. You know, classic matchup from the 1988 national championship when Stan Green took over. You know, it hit Lionel Sykes for the first down and Lindsey Collins for the touchdown. Like, these are the memories in this 100-year celebration that make this place special. To be a small part of it is always a dream come true. I always remind people that I don't take any of these opportunities for granted. And just to be able to share these moments with you guys as our producer directors, who, you know, that you guys do for us when we're here in the radio station, man. We're grateful for you guys.
0: And Steven, you know, Steven Nicholas.
1: Absolutely.
0: He's producing for you guys all the
1: Sparky
0: time.
1: Chris Berger.
0: Yeah, we try to give you guys as much support as possible. Like I said, we've been a part of Bakersfield College football now, think 60 years.
1: Absolutely.
0: You know what I mean? And the program, BC's been, what, just celebrated their 100th or something like that.
1: Right, right. I mean,
0: it's a program of good things. And again, get out to the game on Saturday, because you never know what future Hall of Famers you're going
1: to
0: be watching.
1: Absolutely. And special thanks to Roger Fessler and all he does behind the scenes to
0: we don't care about Fessler.
1: I gotta make sure I give Big Bro his love. No, it does so much for everybody.
0: I love Fess. I love giving him a hard time.
1: Yeah. He can take it too. He's tough.
0: Oh, he's been around here since I've been here. So that's why it's I love Fess.
1: Yeah.
0: I like when he walks in. Hey, yes, I'm mad. Is that a good
1: Fess? Absolutely. That's a good Fess. I was doing the Fess to my wife early. I was like, hey, you know, King, we need you. You got to go down.
2: Yeah, I'm going to need that.
0: Thanks, Fess. We got it. But, again, the Hall of Fame happening tomorrow night up at BC. Just go to
1: gogaze.com.
0: You can get tickets there. And also get out to the game on Saturday night.
1: I have free tickets, too. If you want to attend, you know, Facebook King Calvin.

0: reach out. There I have go. Free tickets. You know, we've been trying to do the best we can to support kids and get everybody in. Yeah. But if you guys need free tickets, I have a few.
1: Yeah, we need a flashback to those days of the, just like I said.
0: Absolutely.
1: You were up there in those potato bowls.
0: Man, I played in front of 27,000.
1: That stadium
0: Memorial
1: is
0: stadium.
1: Beautiful, too. That's one of the most beautiful stadiums in the country. I swear. It's like, really? That's a junior college stadium?
0: It was bigger than my four-year college stadium.
1: I know. That's what I was like. That's a junior college stadium? What are we doing?
0: Yeah, my stadium in Arkansas was probably a quarter of that size.
1: but we need to pack down so you guys get out there on Saturday. That game will kick off at 6 p.m. And while you're out there, just take a little radio, and then you can listen to my boys call the game right there.
0: Absolutely.
1: While you're in the stadium, and then get tickets for tomorrow night's Hall of Fame. That's going to happen up at BC. GoGades.com. Mr. Calvin, Mr. Hall of Famer.
0: Honored to share the air with you, man.
1: Thank you for coming on, sir. You're welcome anytime. Come back. I want to learn more about your organization and the cleats thing.
0: Anytime. Seriously. Anytime. We got a lot to talk about. We got backing by the Seahawks. I got emails from Vice President Mike Flood of the Seahawks. He's supporting everything we're doing. So we're worldwide right now.
1: I catch it sometimes on Instagram and stuff. I'm like,
0: let's go, JR. We locked in.
1: Yeah, so we'll get you back to talk about those things, too, man. Thanks
0: appreciate
1: for taking time
0: to
1: come in today. I appreciate you. And we'll listen to you on Saturday. And if you want to get out there, again, tomorrow night, the BC Hall of Fame. Just go to GoGates.com. You'll see Kenny Calvin and all kind of Hall of Famers in attendance. Got to get to a break. On the other side, more of the JR Show. It's Kern Radio. We'll be right back.
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3: 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Hi, this is Chris Carino. Join me alongside Brian Baldinger for all the action in Atlanta. Can the Falcons soar on the back of the electrifying Bijan Robinson? Or will the Bears find a win on the road? Falcons, Bears. If it's the NFL, it's right here.
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Welcome back. It's the JR Show. It's Current Radio. I want to thank Kenny Calvin for stopping by. Voice, one of the, as his humble words, one of the voices of Renegade Football. 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That's the thing about this is all of the money donated goes directly to getting vets to Washington, D.C. 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We know we can count on you guys. We've done it before, and we'll do it again. Speaking about doing it again, more on the other side of the news. It's the JR Show. It's Kern Radio. We'll be back.

0: With SRN News, I'm Keith Peters in Washington. There's a massive flood risk for the central USA today after a shift in the jet stream. Forecasters say the upper-level winds are funneling moisture from Hurricane Simon off Mexico's western coast to the southern plains and Midwest. That's causing torrential rains of 1 to 2 inches per hour to fall, affecting up to 35 million people from Texas to West Virginia. President Trump is trying to boost the GOP in the final weeks before the midterms. Today, Trump is in Bullhead City, Arizona, showing his support for Arizona Republican nominee for governor, Congressman Andy Biggs. Biggs is trying to unseat incumbent Democrat Katie Hobbs. On Wall Street, the Dow down by 48 points, the NASDAQ dropped 511. More details at srnnews.com.
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2: Operation Boo. That will be happening in Bakersfield and across the state this Halloween. That is to keep kids who might be out trick-or-treating safe. Police will be doing checks and unannounced visits at the houses of sex offenders who are out on parole to make sure that they have not decorated, are not answering the door for kids, and generally are not doing anything to attract kids to their houses. A gas leak in McFarland had people evacuated in the Frontage Road and Hale Lane area Tuesday afternoon. So far, authorities have not said what it was that was leaking. Vincent Benavidez of Delano, wrongly convicted of the rape and murder of a toddler back in 1991 and released from prison in 2018, has gotten a $13.5 million settlement from Kern County. Evidence shows the child was likely hit by a car and not sexually assaulted. I'm Chris Davis in the KERN Newsroom with news every half hour and when it breaks on News Talk 96.1 at AM 1230 KERN.
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0: Dude, I'm going to get a drum set at the house. I think our neighbors are going to hate me, but that's okay. Maybe if I put it in the garage. Might be a better idea. But I want a drum set at the house, Chris. I want to start playing the drums again.
1: You ain't going to complain. Or I'm not going to complain. I'm not going to hear it.
0: Three doors down.
1: Yeah, that's true. I know the guy in between us, he's got a good singing voice like me. He won't say it or do it. He's a teacher, and he refuses to actually admit it. He's a good friend of mine. That's why I can say that. Yeah. But he's got a pretty solid singing voice.
0: So he'll come over and sing while I play drums then.
1: I wish I still knew how to play guitar. I haven't.
0: See, we'll start a band.
1: I semi-taught myself in a way. There was an app of my roommate and I had found years ago that actually taught you how to play
0: guitar
1: songs.
0: Yeah.
1: And we used it for like a couple months, and it was a lot of fun, but I totally lost all of it. Like, I have no idea.
0: I was given an acoustic guitar for my birthday in 2020, and I've not played one song on it.
1: It's usually just decoration after a while.
0: Sitting there, I turn it over and I play the bongos. That's what I do.
1: That's terrible.
0: Man, look at that home in Long Beach. That thing's ready to just fall into the ocean. It's cracking right in half, dude.
1: You know, and I saw a video this week that really drove home a good point for me. None of these houses and hotels were actually supposed to be there.
0: Well, yeah.
1: None of them are supposed to be there. This was all built, granted, in the last, 50 to 100 years by people who just wanted to have beachside stuff. But this is just the world correcting itself and showing humans, hey, you can't build a house everywhere.
0: The ocean is reclaiming its territory.
1: It is. Said many times.
0: And the storm's only going to get worse with El Nino coming, apparently. It is. So good luck to those millionaires. I feel sorry for you.
1: I don't. You got the money for this.
0: The other thing that's happening with all the water and stuff, the floodings and all those kinds of crazy things, sea animals that weren't, there was a lady, I was watching something, I don't know if it was in Huntington or Long Beach, there was a poisonous sea snake that had got washed up on the ocean that had never been seen before in a long time over there.
1: Wow.
0: And she had like a stick and she's trying to pick it up and throw it back in the water.
1: I mean,
0: how about you stay away from the white people? How about you stay away from
1: it? 100%. No, I tell Ralph the same thing. That's one of those things that you could sit there and blame my people for. But
0: man,
1: we have a connection to nature. We're supposed to be those people.
0: Let's save the animal. Here's how the different races react to wild animals. I'm going to get in trouble for this, but it's all right.
1: All right, go for it.
0: Call me racist. I don't care. Black people run. Ralph would tell you that.
1: They won't mess with it.
0: They don't. We out of here.
1: They'll look at it from afar, but they won't mess with it.
0: Nope. Mexicans, I wonder if we could eat that thing. Maybe if we shoot it.
1: A little bit of white people do the same thing with that one, too.
0: Cookie rice. White people kill it and hang it on their wall.
1: Yeah, but we eat the rest of it.
0: But we eat the whole thing.
1: You guys do like eat the heads.
0: Cabeza, we'll throw the whole thing in the tongues. Head is pretty good. We'll throw all of it. You walk into any kind of Mexican family and they got a big old stew going.
1: That's valid.
0: Whole thing.
1: It's absolutely valid.
0: We'll figure out how to cook that whole bad boy. You kidding me? Peasants, man. We'll use the whole animal. White people, they'll hang up a head on their wall and we'll be like, what the heck are you doing with that thing?
1: We eat the rest of it.
0: So they either want to hang it on their wall or they want to somehow rescue it. Oh, look at the little snake. I'm going to rescue the little snake.
1: No, there's no middle ground with us either.
0: No.
1: It's either you're absolutely right. It's either they want to save it or they want to kill it.
0: Look at the cute little moose. I'm going to get close to the moose. No.
1: Big dummies.
0: Look at that elk. I'm going to stand right here. Take my picture, honey.
1: Look. I think Daniel Tosh, comedian, fantastic comedian, by the way, even though the people here in Bakersfield boot him off stage because y'all are ridiculous, but he had a very good joke that tied into this, okay? White people were very in tune with nature. We love nature, okay? Yeah. We're all about camping and being outdoors and doing that kind of a thing, even though the sun kills us slowly.
0: You think it's everything's a Disney movie where you just put your arms out and birds fly onto you.
1: Exactly. That's a good point. But see, this is why that we should be firefighters.
0: Firefighters.
1: Think about it. We're woodland people. White people should just be firefighters.
0: They are.

0: miles.
1: You should definitely just be firefighters. Just leave it to the white people. We'll figure it out.
0: Oh, gosh. You guys are going to try to say, I'm going to save this poisonous snake. No. Get a shovel, chop its head off so it doesn't bite anybody else.
1: Well, that's my question, though. Is it actually able to breathe air?
0: I guess. I don't know. It was swirling around.
1: If it's a sea snake, I would assume it's water-based.
0: It was up on the beach, and there was somebody shooting a video, and she had this, looked like, I don't know if it was a shovel or a stick or something. She's trying to pick it up and sling it back into the ocean. I'm like, you know what's going to happen. You're going to try to sling it. That thing's going to slide right off and onto you. White people. 661-842-5376-661-842-KERN. Anything on the text board, sir, before we find something else to talk about?
1: Yeah, I got a couple here.
0: What do you got?
1: I think the only way that Zach Scrivener's family get away of all of this taking the last name off of the records, that's the only way they don't recognize them, especially the kids, when they're going to school and university.
0: Yeah.
1: Well, university, you're probably going to be fine. I don't think anybody's really going to know then. Much if you go far enough away, unless they stay here at CSUB, and then you're absolutely right.
0: Yeah. The kids probably might have the most difficult time.
1: Take mom's last name.
0: Just with the scrutiny. I don't know if she's even changed her name.
1: She probably hasn't.
0: I have to look at the ballot, because it might say Christina Scrivener. And if it does,
1: God, I hope not.
0: If it does, that's a big mistake for her. I'm sorry. Because
1: it's an albatross. Why would you continue your political career with that last name? Why
0: haven't you changed it? Right? Maybe she has. I don't know. Again, I got to look at my ballot. I got to find my ballot. I've been having a problem losing things lately. I went to Houchin this morning to give platelets. And I was talking to the lady about how I lost my ID for about 3 or 4 weeks. She's like, you haven't been since August. I was like, I know. I lost my ID for about a month. She's like, how do you lose your ID? And did you have a hard time replacing it? And I was like, well, okay, I should rephrase that. I didn't lose it. I just misplaced it. I know it's somewhere either in my car or in the house. I just don't know where in one of those two locations. She's like, well, how do you do that? Because sometimes I don't feel like carrying my whole wallet. And so I take my ID out or my debit card, whichever one I might need, and I just leave the whole wallet at home. I'm like, I don't want this. She's like, well, why don't you get a case for your phone? Well, you can put your cards in there. You'll always have them. You don't even have a case on your phone, JR. I know. Sometimes I lose that, too. What happens if I lose my phone? Then I lose my phone and my ID and my debit card all at the same time. Can't have that. The other thing I lose a lot is my key, my car key. Even the keys to get in this building sometimes, because I don't keep them together. I keep my car key off of my keychain, like the key fob. I don't have it on the keychain. Don't ask me why. I just don't. And they get separated, and then one gets just. I've been losing a lot of things. And I may have lost my ballot. It's on the counter. It's got to be on the counter. It's got to be on the counter.
1: Somewhere.
0: Six. It's in the house. We know that.
1: Mine showed up, so yours had to have showed up.
0: You guys don't have to worry about somebody voting in my name. It's in the house somewhere. Just the kid.
1: For everybody who's talking about getting these ballots that aren't supposed to and whatnot, this is the first year I've ever not gotten a ballot that wasn't supposed to be mine.
0: Really? You used to get ballots in the past.
1: Oh, yeah. But again, when they gave those stupid little cards that said, hey, if this person doesn't live here, just put it back in your mailbox and we'll know. They didn't take them.
0: They didn't ever take them.
1: But I guess they scanned it, and now they know those people don't live here.
0: Don't live here. They moved on. Thanks for playing. Thanks. 661-842-KERN. What else you got?
1: Let's see. JR, have you seen the Cornell University protest, patriarchy, parasite, and the voluntary intoxication loophole? Alcohol is not consent. Cornell, blah, blah, blah, blah, blah.
0: Yeah, I've been paying loose attention to it. I know Ralph has more than I. I don't know how many different things you try to slide into that paragraph for me to respond to.
1: Honestly, there's like every sentence is something that is not, it's not even a statement. It's more of just like key words that they're throwing out with this thing.
0: That's fine.
1: Thank you. We know you watch the news. We appreciate that.
0: Yeah, no, and I pay attention to it, and it's important. I mean, look, whenever alcohol is involved, bad decisions are going to be made by everybody. And you're right, it's not consent. Different laws in different states. I can't.
1: It's a weird situation, too, but again.

0: Yeah, because yeah,
1: Because
0: God forbid I'd be the one to need to talk about it and be like, oh, well, they should have done, the boys should have never done that, and the girls should have never done that, and they shouldn't. It just should have never happened.
1: how about we just chalk this up to another lesson that you need to check on your kids, even if they're in college?
0: Even if they're in college, they're never done being your kids.
1: Nope, never once.
0: And
1: I just got a text from my mama yesterday saying she missed me and would love to see me at some point because I haven't seen my mom in like 2 weeks. See, that's a parent that's checking in with their kids. And I'm 30.
0: Yeah, my mom would hit me up every once in a while. Like, what are you doing? She made, as a matter of fact, on Monday, she was coming back from my sister's house. She was over there having meatloaf for dinner, and she stopped by. I wasn't even there. Stopped by. She can open my garage with her phone. I hooked it up. I was like, Mom, just whenever you need to come in, just come in. She's got a key to the back and everything. And she texted me and she said, hey, I left some meatloaf on the counter for you.
1: Oh.
0: And then that's it. Like I said, I wasn't even home. She just stopped by and just was like, here, I left
1: See,
0: meatloaf.
1: good parent.
0: Good parent.
1: Good parent.
0: Yeah. You guys pay attention to your kids. And I don't drink around my daughter. I'll drink. I have drinks. I'm not completely sober. I'm California sober. But I'm not comp I don't I haven't like completely given up alcohol. Does it make you make bad decisions? Yes. Yes.
1: But you
0: And
1: could be responsible enough to know that.
0: right. And I do. And I go, okay, if I do go out, I'm not driving. I'll have one or two, and that's it. That's my limit. And I never, ever, ever drink when my daughter's around. Ever. There's no bending of the rule. It doesn't matter where we are. We could go to dinner. Ask anybody at Casey Steakhouse. We're there at least once a month. JR goes to dinner with his daughter. He's drinking water. And I'll still slip sips of her Shirley Temple.
1: Ooh,
0: Yeah.
1: love Shirley Temples. I've not
0: Sometimes
1: gotten one in forever.
0: Liz will make her like a strawberry blended drink or something. I don't
1: Oh,
0: know.
1: strawberry daiquiri. I think she used to make one for my sister when she was younger too.
0: Yeah, she'll make her a virgin strawberry daiquiri and just like the kid walks into that place and she gets taken care of. But they know I don't drink. I don't drink around her. And that's, I think, at least for me, setting some sort of not standard, but at least something for her to look at and go, yeah, you don't always need to drink to have a good time. My dad doesn't drink. He's fine. And he's out having fun. He goes and we show up to family functions and other people might be drinking and that's fine, but my dad doesn't. And I'm just trying to set that example, be that positive role model. And I mean, is that all it boils down to? No. No. Because you could be the best parent in the world and your kid is still going to make a mistake from time to time. It happens. I'm not saying what happened at Cornell is a mistake. That situation, I think, is a look at what our society has become, and whether it's social media, whether it's just how kids act and interact with each other, how they see each other. Things that have become norms, normal. What? And if you really want to get into it, and it's not a Faith Friday, but I'll always throw it out there. It's what happens when a society starts to run without God. And this is just a snapshot in it. Is that I haven't paid super close attention. I'm aware of the story and the situation that's happening and the many different turns it has taken, whether or not, things that the boys are now saying or she has said or things that have come to light. Look, it's when these things happen, we only have to be able to look within ourselves as a society and say, what are we creating here? What have we created here? What are we allowing to foster here? And that's for me, when you see those things,

0: it's us looking back in the mirror and the society that we have created is all. Thanks for having the show down at 2:45. I appreciate that. Anything else
1: Why
0: on the?
1: Why is it always the end of the show?
0: It's always somebody that just wants to just try to get a reaction out of me. Like I'm supposed to say something so then they can react because I didn't say the right thing about that story. That's all that is. And it's fine. I'll say something about it if you want me to. But I know it's just so that I'll react so that then you can in turn react to something I said.
1: I mean, maybe it's just me being somebody who's in sports media and I constantly post my awful takes all the time on the internet. And I get dummies on the internet all the time saying you don't know ball or, you know, you don't know football, blah, blah, blah, or, you know, stupid take. But at the same time, I'm like, is there anything you would like to contribute that makes it a better one?
0: Yeah, what are you
1: like? That's what I try to do is leave it open ended so everybody can add to the conversation.
0: Right.
1: But there's always got to be the hater.
0: Yeah, as like I said, they just want you to respond, so they already have a response to your response,
1: right,
0: even though you haven't responded yet.
1: Right. And I know you and Kelly have talked about that many times because she deals with that on the internet all the time.
0: I'm like, I don't even play the game anymore. I'm like, I'm not even gonna respond to you. Like.
1: If it's a constructive comment,
0: right,
1: I will answer and I will have a conversation with you. But if it's just you being a troll, especially if I go to your post and you have two or three friends that actually follow you while you follow 10,000 other things, you're not worth answering. Sorry.
0: It's fine. I'll respond to you, though. 661-842-5376. Let's get to a break. On the other side, we will find out what we learned on today's program. We'll find out what we are doing tomorrow, as this week is almost over. What's that?
1: Let's give these tickets away before.
0: Oh, yes. Chris reminded me before we came to this segment, and now he's reminding me again. I got tickets to give away. The Home and Garden Show going on this weekend. Fish, I won't be here, dude. I got to go pick up my daughter, bro. Meet me at the house.
1: Drop something off?
0: Meet me at the house. Sorry. Personal business. What was I saying here? Tomorrow, Thursday, I don't know. Let's just get to a break. I'll tell you more on the other side. It's Kern Radio. It's JR Show. We'll be right back.
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3: 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Oh, it's already Wednesday, which means I can get to the Stockyard even sooner. Where's the Stockyard? What is the Stockyard, you ask? Well, it's a little speakeasy right next to Casey's Steakhouse, 2525 F Street. You wouldn't even know it's there. You're going to see some ropes. You're going to see a carpet. Walk up to the door. Ring the doorbell. When they ask you what's the password, tell them, why not JR. They're going to let you in. You're going to walk into one of the finest establishments, not only in Bakersfield, not only in Kern County, but probably all of California. It's like you walk into a time travel. They take you back to the days of speakeasy. Come on in. You can get appetizers off the menu from KC Steakhouse if you're hungry. Have a drink with Haley. Heck, I'll be in there this weekend. They also got live music going. And if you're looking to host a party, they got a banquet room. Maybe you got a birthday, a bridal shower. Get a hold of them over at the Stockyard. 2525 F Street, open Thursday, Friday, and Saturday, 6 p.m. to close. 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

0: 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Oh, yeah, we were giving away Home and Garden Show tickets. That's what we were doing. Home and Garden Show tickets to give away. I think Chris has a winner on the line, but we've got more to give away. Don't worry. Keep listening all week for your chance to win. That Home and Garden Show is going on this weekend. I believe it's this weekend out at the Kern County Fairgrounds. You guys get out there. I ran into my friend Sarah the other day. We went to high school with her. I ran into her. She has a candle business that I'm sure she'll be out there in one of those pavilions. You guys stop by and say hi to her. I got a candle from her one time. It smells like Fruit Loops, and it smells dead on like Fruit Loops. It's my favorite candle of all time.
1: Have you ever actually lit that thing?
0: No.
1: I didn't think so.
0: I will, though. As a matter of fact,
1: I need to actually. Does she sell those online still? Because I wanted to buy a couple.
0: She might. I ran into her the other day, so she might. She'll be out at the Home and Garden Show though. So if you get
1: to go and see if I can find her, because I was wondering if I could get one or two of those.
0: Yeah, no.
1: I'm sure, what were they, like $25 a pop for the big ones?
0: Not even. Not even that much, I don't think. So you guys get to the Home and Garden Show. Who won our tickets, by the way?
1: Steve.
0: Steve, congratulations. See you out there. Not only that, but Via Arte is going on this weekend as well. Don't forget about that. Out at the marketplace. All kinds of art will come to life right before your very eyes, right there on the blacktop of the parking lot out at the marketplace. Going on Saturday and Sunday, I suggest going out both days. Get out there early Saturday, see them beginning, see the start off of some of these pieces, and then maybe come back Sunday afternoon and see the finished products. It is really, really cool to watch those things come to life. I'll be out there helping a very special artist as well for a little bit before I head to Vegas with Chris, because him and I got a football game to go to this weekend. The Buffalo Bills traveling to Las Vegas. It's the Raiders.
1: Everybody's got some questions for the Fireball Kid. Yeah. Feel free.
0: That's right. If you guys got questions for us to ask either of the Bills or the Raiders, we could do that. We'll bring back answers for you straight from them. Want to thank our guests for coming on. Karen Gallium from Honor Flight Kern County. Kenny Calvin with BC. And the Hall of Fame is happening tomorrow. 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
4: News this hour from Town Hall. I'm Keith Peters in Washington. The Department of Justice is reportedly threatening California with legal action due to alleged non-citizens on voter rolls. Daniel Martindale has this story.
5: That's according to Reuters. The DOJ has reportedly sent separate letters to California Secretary of State Shirley Weber and Dean Logan, the top election official for Los Angeles County. On Tuesday, it gave California

0: California officials 48 hours to review a thumb drive it says contains the names of undocumented people who may be registered to vote in the November 3rd midterm elections. In the letter shared with Politico, Acting Deputy Attorney General Trent McCotter gives the officials a Thursday deadline. If the deadline isn't met, he says the United States will have no choice but to seek emergency relief. I'm Daniel Martindale.
1: Retirees are getting a 3.6% Social Security raise come January, Sarah Lee Kessler reports.
2: The Social Security Administration making that announcement Wednesday morning after analyzing inflation data. Social Security retirement benefits go up every year based on the cost of living. In 2027, that'll mean an extra $75 a month for 72 million Americans, and that's the biggest Social Security bump since 2023. I'm Sarah Lee Kessler.
1: PG&E is warning about 70,000 California customers in 29 counties that a power outage could be imminent.
3: The utility says it's monitoring a potential dry offshore wind event that could damage power lines and increase the risk of a catastrophic wildfire. PG&E says activation of the public safety power shutoff is strictly for safety and could last until Saturday. Company officials also say conditions and the areas affected could be subject to change. Rich Thomason reporting.
1: On Wall Street, the Dow down by 48 points, the NASDAQ plunged 511, the S&P declined 86. More at townhall.com.
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7: This one is designed to keep the kids safe during trick-or-treat. I'm Chris Davis. You may worry about your kids going door-to-door asking for candy, but this Halloween, Bakersfield police are participating in a statewide effort to keep the kids safe from creeps, namely sex offenders who are out on parole. It's called Operation Boo, and law enforcement across California will be doing unannounced visits to the parolees' homes to make sure that they are not decorating the houses, not answering the door for anybody but law enforcement or adult relatives, and generally not doing anything that could attract the kids to their houses. You may want to be prepared for what happens at 10:15 tomorrow morning. It is the Great Shakeout, and it is essentially an earthquake drill. The California Governor's Office of Emergency Services is encouraging you to get the MyShake app and reminding you of the basic position if an earthquake does happen, and that is drop, cover, and hold. The man who was hit and killed at a crosswalk Friday night on Brundage Lane still has not been identified publicly, but the woman who has been arrested and charged in that fatal hit and run will stay in jail for now. Tuesday, 29-year-old Patience Irvin was told by a judge that she will not be getting any bail, at least for the time being. She's charged with both hit and run causing death and also driving without insurance or registration. Prosecutors say she stopped and saw the man before getting back in the car and hitting the gas. In a murder that happened back on September 27th in Rich Grove in Tulare County, 22-year-old Jacob Ramirez Aguilar has been charged with the shooting. Police and prosecutors say that Aguilar had actually gotten out of prison not too long ago. He was released in May after having been in since 2020 for a murder that was committed while he was a juvenile. I'm Chris Davis in the KERN Newsroom with news every half hour and when it breaks on News Talk 96.1 and AM 1230. KERN.
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2: 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We got a record-breaking show here today, Mr. Burdick. Write this number down. I don't think we've ever done this in my 22-year career. We have 1, 2, 3, 4, 5, 6 guests today.
3: We ain't getting to nothing.
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2: That's
3: today.
2: 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That's
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2: That's fine. The Van Alst, well, actually 7, if you count both the Van Alstines.
3: True.
2: Jennifer and Ryan from Adaptive Networks, the folks who provide all of our IT service here at American General Media, will join us at the bottom of the hour. Elizabeth Graff from Calm will join us at 3:45. It's Boo at the Zoo weekend for the folks out there in the Northeast. And then we're going to meet Lauren Marty from the Bakersfield Museum of Art. It's one of this community's favorite events going on this weekend, Via Arte. Have you ever gone out there?
3: I have. It's a lot of fun.
2: It's awesome. It is just, it's breathtaking. It really is. I don't think that's hyperbole. I mean, the work that these people put in, I mean, I guess I have to explain what it is for maybe the 3 people that don't know. They go out there in the parking lot of the marketplace and just make it a festival of art with chalk. And the sad thing is Tuesday. Isn't it around Tuesday or Wednesday when they wash it away? All that beautiful artwork. But we'll talk with Lauren Marty about that. And then we're going to meet Hilda Ramos. She is a young woman that has started up an educational center, the STEAM Education Center downtown. We'll learn about that. I'll give you a Dodger pregame. We've got some audio from Dave Roberts talking about his discussion with Shohei Ohtani, where the conversation, it'll be interesting to interpret it, let you guys interpret it, but I interpret it as he basically was going to tell Shohei, you're not playing. And Shohei, because in the bite that I'll play, Robert says Shohei was adamant about feeling good and playing. And if Dave wasn't going there to tell him he wasn't sitting, that he was going to sit, why would he be adamant? You know what I'm saying? I think Dave intentionally went there to go talk to him and say, look, why don't you just take a night off? And I think Shohei talked him out of it. And then once your best player says, I'm ready to go, you almost have an obligation as a manager, as a head coach, to go and believe in your guy. You know what I mean? And I wouldn't be surprised if that little conversation leads to Shohei maybe breaking out of this thing and having a big day today. It is an absolute must win for the Dodgers. I pulled out all the stops. The hot sauce stained hat is here.
3: Hot sauce stained? And you think this is going to bring you good luck?
2: I'm a bit of a slob.
3: With the disrespect.
2: I'm a bit of a slob. And the hat was on the floor of my bedroom because I don't believe in putting hats on top of beds.
3: Well,
2: and there was an unknown pack of hot sauce on the floor.
3: Unknown packet of hot sauce on the floor.
2: I led with I'm a bit of a slob. I didn't bury the lead.
3: Oh my goodness, that's funny.
2: And so I stepped on the hot sauce.
3: Dude, that is all over it. Oh no.
2: And I just thought it hit the wall.
3: Well, you know what?
2: I just cleaned the wall. I didn't see that it hit the hat.
3: You know
2: so
3: what?
2: So now
3: though?
2: It's dried.
3: With
2: so
3: the
2: I just...
3: color change. It actually isn't that bad because it kind of looks like the gold.
2: It's hot sauce, Chris. What are you talking about? It's not that bad.
3: It looks like the gold from far away.
2: On my $54 championship hat.
3: Disrespect.
2: Doesn't look that bad. What, so now I'm supposed to wear it?
3: The mush.
2: I'm supposed to wear it like that?
3: You know, if you lose today, I'm blaming the fact that you poured hot
2: that
3: sauce
2: I poured,
3: all over
2: I
3: your championship.
2: I didn't pour hot sauce. I stepped on hot sauce. And it's just, there's just no worse sound when you're going to the bathroom. And then-

0: middle of the night, it's dark, and you just hear this, and your foot's wet, and you're just like, you gotta be kidding.
1: Where was the hot sauce even from? You don't use hot sauce.
0: I know. Ralph Bailey, what can I tell you? But it's must win, and look what else I pulled out. Look, be careful.
1: Oh,
0: That's right.
1: It's got arms and legs this time.
0: I pulled out. No, that's this one.
1: Oh, I'm sorry. Yeah, that's the wrong one. You're right.
0: This is when I got the arms. But this is my pride and joy. This thing is ivory. This is JR. This is Jackie Robinson, Jack. And I pulled it out just for today because it's a must win. If I break this thing, I'll eat a gun. I swear to God.
1: I was going to say, put that down, please.
0: Yeah, exactly. But we'll hear from that. And a strange stat. Do you know Freddie Freeman was not even nominated for a Golden Glove? How does he not have a Golden Glove? Think about how many times, he just did it the other night, how many times Freddie has saved one of the infielders. And you know who is one of the finalists for a Golden Glove at first base? Take one guess. If Freddie Freeman didn't, guess who did get nominated as a first baseman?
1: If you tell me it's Alec Boehm or somebody.
0: No, Matt Olson.
1: Oh.
0: The guy that replaced him in Atlanta.
1: Well, but okay.
0: Who's a beast. I love his bat. But Golden Glove over Freddie? Think about how many times in the World Series last year Freddie dug it out and made plays. You know, he's not even one of the finalists. And you know, in his career, because then I went down this rabbit hole, he's only won one Golden Glove his whole damn career. That's crazy. That's absolutely nuts.
1: I'm looking up the fielding stats real quick just to see if what the look here is here. But...
0: What is Freddie?
1: Well, that's why I'm trying to find out. Give me a sec.
0: Well, that's weird to say now because he did commit it. Didn't he commit an error just the other night?
1: Yeah.
0: Wasn't that catch kind of his fault?
1: A little bit.
0: The ball that got away? I thought it was kind of his fault, but nevertheless.
1: But again, I could see your point, though, because he is one of the more sure-handed first basemen in baseball.
0: That's what I thought. I mean, maybe you don't give it to him, but he's got to be a finalist, I would think. We'll hear from that. And then coming up, it's the penultimate day for our Honor Flight fundraiser. Tomorrow's the big day. We're starting to get some money in. That is really, really exciting. I really appreciate that. We're starting to get some money in. You can donate all week long until tomorrow, where we'll go wall to wall. We'll have a lot of veterans in here, a lot of Honor Flight personnel in here. And you can go to kernradio.com or go to any Sully's for the QR code, or just call the show or go to the website, 842-5376-842-KERN. With the big push starts tomorrow. We are going to raise $50,000 and foot the bill for the entire Honor Flight Desert Storm Desert Shield flight going on in April. I need your help. We're going to meet Dan Bachtel. I believe that's how he pronounced his name. I'm not sure. We'll find out. And Darren Walrath, I believe his name is. And the Selma Blair, Selma Hayek. I dare you to come up with the Selma.
1: Well, there's
0: the only one Selma I can come up with is Selma, Alabama.
1: It's exactly what I was going to bring up with Selma, Alabama.
0: That's all I got. This thing gets weirder and weirder.
1: Eh?
0: This biting thing of hers is like her go-to weapon. This isn't the second time she's bitten somebody. This isn't the third time she's bitten somebody. This isn't the fourth time she's bitten somebody. She's bitten somebody five times, and it's an all-star list of victims. This woman is cuckoo nutso, and now she's facing federal charges because when you're on a plane, that's federal. So she's facing charges of assaulting the flight attendant, who is livid and absolutely wants to press charges. Then she kicked a cop in the neck being transported to the hospital. Then she attacked a nurse at the hospital before she bit somebody on the plane. I'll give you some of the celebrities that she's vampired in her short career. And there is bad news in the Roger Marshall race for Senate. He does not look like he is going to survive this thing. And then there's Vincent Benavidez, the man who was wrong. And it's one of the reasons I'm against the death penalty, that I lean against the death penalty, although I believe it should be a case-by-case basis, because we get it wrong. We absolutely get it wrong. And in the case of Vincente Benavidez, who's accused of raping and killing a child,

0: got it wrong. We got it wrong. And this man had to spend 13 years in prison on death row, and we got it wrong. Can you imagine if we had murdered this man, if we had killed this man? And now we're on the hook for a cool $13 million. And now he's, you know, he's in the twilight of his years. He was, 42 and 91? So how old is he? I can't do that math. 11, 21, 25 years ago. What's 25 and 42? 67, something like that. He's in his late 60s. I got a 480 on the math SAT. I can't count that quickly. But he's in his late 60s. And now he's a multimillionaire. And we've absolutely destroyed his life. And I just hope he takes those millions and just enjoy yourself. Enjoy the latter part of your life. Speaking of the latter part of your life, we lead with Pope Leo, who underwent surgery last night, underwent a 90-minute surgery where they took out part of his lower lung. He is suffering from pulmonary adenocarcinoma, which is one of the most common forms of cancer. And they removed, like I said, the lower lobe of his right lung, and recovery is expected. However, you know, it's cancer, so they've got to take it a day at a time. He's got some big events coming up. He wanted to go to Peru and other parts of South America in just about a week or so. And this comes on the heels of his brother battling, his older brother is battling blood cancer. So let's all, particularly my fellow Catholics, say a prayer for the pontiff, 71 years old, and they spotted it on the lung, and the operation was assisted through video technology. I mean, it is, modern medicine is absolutely miraculous. And what is so amazing about that is when in 30 years, what we're doing now will be antiquated. I think that the technology is advancing that quickly, but please, let's all say a prayer for the pontiff. Let's get started. When we come back, deadly strikes in Ukraine that are obviously being fueled by the United States of America, thanks to our president and his pal, the KGB star, Vladimir Putin. Our purchase of diesel fuel is fueling the residential attacks on Ukraine. Some 600,000 residents are without lights as we speak. Then Jennifer and Ryan Van Alstyne join us at the bottom of the hour. Elizabeth Graff at 3:45. Lauren Marty at 4 o'clock. Hilda Ramos at 4:15. And Dan Bechtel and Darren Walrath, a pair of veterans, join us in the 5. Again, this is our last day before the big push tomorrow for our Honor Flight fundraiser. Anything and everything that you can do would help. Got to get these men and women back to Washington, D.C. to see their newly constructed memorials. And don't forget, another flight, a makeshift flight for the last flight that got canceled, takes off on Saturday, comes back on Monday at 8 o'clock. It'd be great if we could all get out there Monday night and welcome those 20 selected men back to our community. Just getting started on this Wednesday. 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
1: How do we get here?
0: Pictures taken. Just like last time. We're out in the Edison, south side of 58, exit 119, which is 911 backwards. And we're on Red Bank Road. Google us, please.
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10: No disrespect to Judy Garland, but I think this is the most beautiful version of Somewhere Over the Rainbow. Israel, and I'm not even going to try to pronounce his last name. He did this performance about 29 days before he died. Doctors told him to stop performing. What are you doing? What are you doing? What are you doing? What are you doing? They told him to stop performing. He was performing literally with oxygen tank. He weighed about 725 pounds. And his organs shut down 29 days after this performance. Just take a listen to this. Again, I love Judy Garland's version. But I there are days when I'm in a funk and I hear this, and I just start crying for absolutely no reason.

842-5376-842-KERN. So as I mentioned, deadly strikes in Ukraine. While the President of the United States is dealing with the man that is conducting those strikes. And I'm telling you, really the reason I brought this up, your boy is about to become James Buchanan, Andrew Johnson,

0: Jimmy Carter. And if you know anything about presidential history, you know what I'm saying. That he's about to go down as one of the single worst presidents in American history. That will overshadow all the good that he's done. Because he has obviously done some good. The border stands out, but he blew that. If he had strictly just stuck to the bad guys, again, as I'll repeat every time I talk about this, even if you all believe that everybody who got here, if they got here 50 years ago, but if they got here illegally, they should all go, fine. But to get this thing going, to get your administration going, you should have exclusively focused on the bad guys and made immigration look good. Immigration and ICE would be champions right now if they strictly stuck to bad guys, violent criminals. There are enough out there. And now you've blown the Latin vote in these Senate races. And at this point, just about all these close races, even the race in Texas that I'm still predicting James Tallarico is going to win. By the way, he's having a town hall tonight on CNN at 6 o'clock. I know most of you will be watching the Dodger game, but you might want to DVR that to check this guy out because he's a horrible candidate. He's a dream candidate for the Republicans. The only problem is the Republican candidate is worse. Have you ever heard of somebody being impeached by their own party? Because in my history banks, the only one I can come up with is Richard Milhouse Nixon. When Barry Goldwater went to the White House and said, Dick, they got about 80 votes, son. And Richard Nixon asked him, is one of them yours? And he said, yes. And the next time we saw Nixon, he was on top of Marine One going like this on his way back to California. Let me repeat this. Donald Trump is on his way to become one of the worst presidents. How do you think historians are going to look back in 2030, 2035, when Russia is dominating Ukraine or owns Ukraine, and we look back and see that Donald Trump bought diesel fuel from these people and basically helped fund what they're doing to these residents? 600,000 Ukrainians are without power. Vladimir Putin, while all this is going on, intentionally targeted residential areas last night. And guess what? The Starlink, the Star Shield that warns the Ukrainians, the government took that down. They were trying to blame Elon Musk on this, and Musk was like, wait a minute. Yeah, it's mine, but the authority belongs to POTUS. This ain't got nothing to do with me. My name is Paul, and that's between y'all. And so it falls on Trump. And if you believe this is just a Ralph Bailey thing, that I've got some kind of Trump derangement disorder, just think about how history is going to examine this thing. If, in fact, the Russians end up dominating the Ukrainians, or how they're going to examine the kidnapping of 10,000 children and the absolute invasion of this country and the fact that all the Western European countries tried to help the Ukrainians and we're on the sidelines. And now that Trump clearly, out of anger for Zelensky, took down that Starlink, because there's no other way they get bombarded without notice if Starlink is up. And if Musk is saying, yeah, it's mine, it's my technique, it's my deal, but your boy has the button, and the button wasn't used, and hundreds of Ukrainians were killed, and as I said, over 500,000 people are without power. Andrew Johnson, Jimmy Carter, James Buchanan, who caused the Civil War, I mean, he's in that ilk right now. And with people like Pete Hegseth and this crazy cabinet, this idiot woman that he's brought on to be the press secretary who couldn't even read, I wonder why he picked her. Of all the people that he could have selected to be the press secretary, I wonder why he selected Katie. Quick timeout. Jennifer and Ryan Van Alstyne from Adaptive Networks join us next.
1: With SRN News, I'm Keith Peters in Washington. New inflation numbers are coming in a bit hotter than expected. The consumer price index for September rose to a 12-month rate of 3.7%. Wall Street analysts had expected it to come in at 3.6%. Soaring energy costs are mainly the reason for the inflation uptick, with gasoline prices up 9%.

0: 7.1%. Food prices are up 2.5% from a year ago. A new study is shining a light on teens and anxiety. According to a study published in JAMA Pediatrics, about 1 in 6 teens surveyed had reported moderate to severe anxiety. It also reports that nearly two-thirds of adolescents who reported severe anxiety symptoms also met criteria for severe depression. More details at srnnews.com.
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2: I'm Chris Davis. 29-year-old Patience Irvin will remain in jail for now and gets no bail, says a judge after hearing evidence about the hit and run that happened Friday night on Brundage Lane, in which Irvin is accused of hitting a man at a crosswalk, stopping, seeing that the man was hurt, but hitting the gas anyway. The man later died, and Irvin was arrested not too far from where the hit and run happened. You may want to be prepared for what happens 10:15 tomorrow morning. It is the Great Shakeout, and it's essentially an earthquake drill. The California Governor's Office of Emergency Services is encouraging you to get the MyShake app and reminding you of the position if an earthquake does happen, and that is drop, cover, and hold. You've been told that a lot, but they're still saying that's the best thing to do, and tomorrow is your chance to practice. I'm Chris Davis in the KERN newsroom with news every half hour and when it breaks on News Talk 96.1 at AM 1230. KERN.
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0: I think the air conditioner units
1: don't get the memo that it actually cooled off, like, you know, 30 degrees outside overnight, and they're still working just as hard or something, maybe.
0: I had the big comforter on last night.
1: I was cold last night, too. That was like a very quick, like, shock to the system of, like, oh, hello. Like, we're waking up to 70-degree mornings, you know, 60-degree mornings. It's kind of chilly.
0: And then we're going back up to the 80s and 90s this weekend, aren't we?
1: Probably.
0: Yeah.
1: I wouldn't be surprised.
0: Crazy.
1: You know? Play around.
0: So, security is once again the topic of the day, because that is, you're about to tell us, is spreading.
1: Yeah. So, what I want to talk about is we actually, in the news a couple months ago, but it's resurfaced here because there's some new news coming out. But actually, 30 Minnesota water and wastewater systems got hit all at once in a coordinated cyber attack. So what the hackers did is they actually went after the systems that run the water plants, the pumping stations, the wastewater. So, you know, you don't want the you don't want the wastewater stations overflowing, and you don't want water, you know, not getting delivered to where it needs to go to. So that's a pretty bad thing that I think, you know, some of our people in Kern County that work, you know, and their livelihoods are around water.
0: Kidding.
1: Is
0: there any guess of a motivation? Is this an opponent trying to, or just...
1: Iranian hacker group kind of took credit for it, but I don't think it's been officially verified whether it was them. A lot of times in these big attacks, people like to take credit even if it wasn't necessarily them. So you kind of got to peel back the layers and be like, well, is it actually these guys, or are they just claiming it so they can get some notoriety? But regardless, it really doesn't change the, you know, change the circumstance any. So, you know, what they found is that a lot of these systems are connected to internet-facing systems. So whenever you connect to the internet, you're vulnerable to any vulnerabilities that exist in those systems that are connected, those systems, those devices, those routers, anything that, you know, is between that device and the bad actor.
0: Which are pretty doggone vulnerable.
1: And they're pretty doggone vulnerable. We'll get into that one next. But, you know, essentially to kind of, you know, look at it this way is we're kind of locking the deadbolt, so to speak, and then leaving the remote control on the park bench. So the guys are going in and being like, hey, it's connected to the internet, it's got a vulnerability. Boom, they're in, they target it, they carry out their attacks. And a lot of times these systems can then be connected to other systems. So you may have an agency that has multiple sites, and those sites might talk to each other, not be secured properly. So once you're into one, you can just pivot and, you know, next thing you know, you're attacking 30 of them all at the same time. So, you know, kind of what's come of that is CISA, which is the Federal Agency Computer Information Security Agency, I believe if I have that right, they've issued some new guidances on how those systems should be protected and how they should be really isolated from the internet. We have some water districts in our client portfolio, and so we keep them protected pretty well, but we've also talked to some, and fortunately some of these water districts have very, you know, some very good boards that are directing them and are very aware of what's going on and very taking a very active role in making sure that these cyber threats are being mitigated and making sure these systems are being isolated properly as they should be. But you've also got clients in oil and in ag that use these same kind of systems. They're called SCADA systems. What they do is think of it, they connect to all the sensors. So it's a computer system that connects to level sensors in a pond, a reservoir, flow rates on pumps, things like that, or to give them all the information on the ground of, you know, what's happening. So if a pump stays on and that's pumping into a pond, then you have a level sensor there that tells you, hey, you're going to overflow your pond if you don't shut this pump off. Well, if they lose access to those systems, they get control. They lose control of those systems. You might not be able to get somebody there quick enough to stop, you know, however many, you know, thousands, hundreds of thousands of gallons of water going where it shouldn't be. So that affects our, you know, our local farmers. That affects anybody that relies on these water deliveries. And frankly, you don't want to be the guys that make the news for your water being where it shouldn't be.
0: Yeah. Mm-hmm.
2: Yeah, because it can affect residents, but I think Kern County is particularly vulnerable because of the oil industry here and the ag. You know, we fuel the nation and we feed the world. And so I think, you know, the bad actors, it would make sense that they would target Kern County. You know, we're in, there is a war going on. So I think that's any time any of these bad actors can think of ways to weaken America, that's always, you know, there's always a security risk to that. Yeah.
0: Do we know they're foreign actors, or are they

0: We
1: know on some. I don't think this one has been confirmed one way or the other. Really, at the end of the day, the result is the same. So whether it's internal, external, you know, the impact of those, you know, really doesn't change. So on this particular one, I don't think it's been confirmed. It was a group tied to the Iranian regime, the Revolutionary Guard, were the ones that were claiming credit for it, but claiming credit and actually being responsible are not always the same.
0: Why haven't we heard about this? Or this just slipped my eye. Why isn't
1: I pulled some deep cuts. It should be, and some people, you know, who are in those industries may be aware of it. But you know, there's so many other juicy things that make the news that. Yeah. Frankly, you know, water pumping, you know, stations is not the, you know, sexiest thing to put in the news, so to speak. So
0: I think it is.
1: Yeah.
0: I mean, maybe that's because I live here, but I mean, water, it's Jimmy. The one smart thing Jimmy Carter said when I was in high school was in the 20th century, 21st century, it won't be about oil. It'll be about water.
1: Mm-hmm.
0: He said that in like 77, 78. Yeah. And everybody was like, dude, you're going down in history as one of the worst presidents in ever. Shut up. We don't know. You know what I'm saying? Be quiet. What are you talking about?
1: Well, that is true. But
0: That is true.
1: The statement about water is probably also true. Yeah. I mean, we can't, you know, we can't live and we can't grow food without it. So
0: yeah, that is frightening. It really is.
1: Yeah.
0: How do you stave these guys off? Well, first, can you chase these guys down? Do they leave a trace at all?
1: I can't. I mean, I'm not going to Iran to chase these guys down.
0: I mean, just in theory, can we find out who is behind this?
1: The federal government can, but you know, you catch one and another one pops up. So yeah. It's, you know, it's that, what's that whack-a-mole game?
0: Yeah.
1: You know, played back in the day. It's just whack, you hit one and they just keep on coming. So it's, you can chase them down, but for what, you know, what good really?
2: The best way to defend it is just for those like water districts or farmers or oil companies that have these systems is to make sure that they're secured. And that they're not, there's no part of these systems that is accessible on the internet, and call adaptive networks to build that secure system.
0: Absolutely.
2: For you.
1: We do that. So we build isolated networks where they're needed. Oil uses it a lot of critical infrastructure. Most critical infrastructure, especially at the federal level, is usually set up right. But some of the smaller stuff, you know, smaller budgets, smaller staffs, sometimes things gets overlooked and missed until, you know, unfortunately something like this strikes and you get hit with something.
0: Wow.
1: So, but yeah, it starts the federal government, usually the regulation, then filters it down. So CISA's already made the mandatory requirements for the OT security, which is their operational systems versus their information system. So they're two segregated systems on technology. So you're like, what touches the internet isn't what touches the critical infrastructure. You know, if it's keeping the power switches opening and closing, that stuff shouldn't be connecting to the internet really. Yeah. For any reason. So
0: have we seen any noticeable damage here in Kern County from this?
1: I haven't seen any, which is, you know, good. Hopefully it means we're, you know, either lucky or that, you know, we're doing a good job overall. But what I have seen is encouraging from some of the boards and some of the water districts and some of the things I've heard on the ground. Of they're very much aware that they are a target being critical infrastructure and
0: good.
1: Taking the necessary measures to prevent that.
0: How many, you may not know this, I might have to call Lois Henry on this, but she's the water expert. How many water districts do we have in Kern County?
1: There's a lot.
0: Yeah?
2: There's a lot. I want to say like
0: roughly?
2: I think it's like 30 or 40.
0: Really?
2: I want to say.
0: Wow.
1: That's probably about right. I was thinking at least 20 that I can think of. So that list is pretty extensive.
2: Yeah.
1: I don't know how that compares to the rest of, you know, the rest of the state, but I think Kern County has a lot.
0: I would think we'd be one of the leaders, if not the leader.
1: I wouldn't be surprised. It probably are.
2: Yeah, we have quite a bit. There's a lot of water districts, like obviously throughout the state, but you know, the big guns is LA Municipal Utility District, but also like in Tulare, I know they have a lot of undistricted lands and stuff, and that creates a whole other problem when it comes to SGMA and things like that.
0: What does that mean, undistricted?
2: Private landowners that aren't a part of a water district.
0: Okay. Wow.
1: So it's just Wild West for those guys?
2: Yeah, I mean, they primarily rely on groundwater, and so they're not tied into the state water project or the federal water project, and so SGMA was a huge, huge deal for them.
0: Yeah. Mm-hmm. Running out of time with Jennifer and Ryan Van Alstyne from Adaptive Networks. Is there a way to just get everybody off the internet, disconnected and isolated from the internet?
1: Yeah, just pull that plug that connects.

0: through the internet. You just got to repost. Oh, yeah. You got to deal with all the consequences of it, right? Then your emails aren't coming into your devices. And, yeah. I mean, there's definitely some consequences.
1: So there's no way to isolate? Just
0: there are ways to isolate them, but when you isolate it, it means that device does not talk to the internet. So anything you want to access on the internet, most of the time what you have is you'll have two devices that are side by side. One accesses the internet and takes one pathway through the network, and another one's a completely isolated path with no route out from the internal network to the internet.
1: Wow.
0: So that's what most do, in those types of environments.
1: Yeah, that's what I wanted to leave you with. Yeah. What would you tell folks involved with water districts here in Kern County? What would you tell them?
0: Well, I'd certainly tell them to call Adaptive Networks for one.
1: Yeah.
0: And we can take care of all that stuff for you. So we have the expertise and the know-how to make sure that those systems are properly isolated and protected, and that we're doing layered security in your environment so we can, one, detect when something is happening and, pivot and thwart that attack before it becomes something catastrophic. Yeah. That's what we do.
2: We really do build superior systems. I'm gonna brag about Ryan and our engineers over at Adaptive, because I had nothing to do with it. But, I really think the expertise at Adaptive is unparalleled in Kern County, for sure.
1: 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It's just incredible.
2: Well, maybe we'll talk about some good stuff next
1: time. All right, very good. Ryan and Jennifer Van Alstyne, again from Adaptive Networks. 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Thank you, guys. Quick time out. Elizabeth Graff is here. It's Boo at the Zoo weekend at the California Living Museum. We'll talk to Elizabeth. And then at 4:30, we're going to meet Hilda Ramos. She's created the STEM Education Center downtown. She'll tell you all about that. And it is the penultimate day of our fundraiser week for Honor Flight Fundraiser, our 10th annual. We'll go wall to wall tomorrow. But today we're going to talk with Dan Bachtel and Darren Walrath, two veterans in the five. In the meantime, you're listening to The Ralph Bailey Show on News Talk 96.1 at AM 1230, where we're streaming live at kernradio.com.
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4: You sent guys to Tehachapi in a suicide situation? 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Anybody involved in this coulda, woulda, shoulda called 911. Nobody did. They said that Solid's built tab on this was $500,000. We still don't know who paid it. That'd be very interesting to know. We're never going to find any of it out. It is what it is.
3: 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KERN.
1: Where would you rather be than at KC Steakhouse? And now that summer is fully in our rearview mirror, you're going to see a whole new KC Steakhouse. Nobody enjoys the holidays more than Cassie Biddle. And with October coming up and Halloween, it's all going to be decorated. The ladies are going to be dressed up for about a week. It's going to be a fun place to be. And then Thanksgiving and Christmas is right around the corner. And I've told you about it. And you've been in the restaurant during the holidays. It is an absolute winter wonderland with the dancing Santa, the train that goes up to the North Pole, and everything that they do to just make it just a wonderful setting and the incredible ambiance that existed for almost 90 years. Where would you rather be and have one of the finest steaks in Kern County? KC Steakhouse, longtime sponsor of The Ralph Bailey Show.
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4: From their humble abode to get a jolt from my electrode.
5: They did the match.
4: They did the monster match.
5: The monster match.
4: It was a graveyard smash.
5: They did the match.
4: In a flash.
6: You have a good voice.
4: They did the monster mash. Don't tell him. Don't encourage me. The listeners are like, don't encourage him.
6: He sounded great.
7: Your voice works for this song.
6: Yeah, I was like, that was great.
7: You don't have to fake the Dracula thing.
4: No, I don't. No, I don't. I may be related to Dracula. How are you, Elizabeth Graff from California Living Museum? How are you?
6: I'm doing great. Thank you for having me.
4: Had a big day to start off Boo at the Zoo. Tell us about it.
6: It was a great opening day for Boo at the Zoo. It's our 22nd annual Boo at the Zoo event where we have all kinds of fun activities and games for families to come out and enjoy, prizes. You will get to win a prize. There's like
4: I went to a school once. I had to read for a school.
6: I have kids.
4: And I have a good friend, Edmund Jackson, who we went to Cal State together. He was a basketball player at Cal State, and he's 6'7". And I'm talking to the class, and I said, you know, there's no place I'd rather be than be here with you guys. And just like my friends, you're going to meet a cop who wanted to be here. He should be out on the streets getting criminals, but he wants to be here with you. You'll be able to pick him out because he's 6'7". And the whole class, of course, went 6'7". And the teacher looked at me like this.
6: Don't you know better?
4: Did you really just do that? Because I'm sure she's heard it so many times.
6: I don't know where it came from. I still don't really understand its meaning. But
4: I don't either.
6: We're here for it.
4: 21st century.
6: But yes. We are here at Boo at the Zoo. We have a lot of activities. You get to enjoy, you encourage all the kids to dress up, get in their Halloween spirit, get in their costumes. We have a pumpkin patch, lots of photo op opportunities. Our animals get to have pumpkin presentations. We have 4 presentations throughout the day, so they get a lot of enrichment. Our train is running all week.
4: That is a big highlight.
6: It is.
4: Everybody
6: it normally only
4: loves
6: runs on the
4: train.
6: Weekends. It's running all Boo at the Zoo. So 10 to 3, $2 a ride or unlimited rides.
4: Really?
6: Yes.
4: Wow.
6: Uh-huh.
4: That's big time.
6: It is.
4: When did you guys start this?
6: Boo at the Zoo?
4: Mm-hmm.
6: I think I'm what I've been told is our 22nd year, either 21st or 22nd year.
4: Wow.
6: So yeah, a couple of decades at least.
4: Yeah.
6: So.
4: And I should do this. I assume that there are no new members of our community, and everybody knows
6: that.
4: We're Calm. Exactly. So explain what California Living Museum is all about.
6: Yeah, so Calm Zoo, we are your local zoo here in Kern County. We specialize in California native plants and animals. So I would say about 95% of our collection are California native species. We want animals that are going to survive and thrive in our environment and our ecosystem. And California has such an amazing ecosystem between the beaches and the mountains and the desert. We have everything. So what we can showcase is really cool, so that is what we focus on, is our California native species. Majority of our animals have come through either our rehab program, we have a rehabilitation program, or one that we have partnered with throughout the state or the country. So you'll notice our friends have maybe an eye that looks like it's missing, or a broken wing, or some sort of physical or mental ailment that would prevent them from surviving in the wild. So we have made a home for them at Calm. They're ambassadors for their species. We give them a second chance at life. And we educate the community about how cool the California ecosystem is. Yeah. We have lots of events and fundraisers like Boo at the Zoo. So we encourage the community to come out and enjoy our beautiful 14 established acres. Bring a picnic lunch if you want. We do have a food truck out during this event, but we encourage you to bring out a lunch too.
4: Yeah.
6: Enjoy the grounds. So Calm is here. We've been around for 40 years, 40 plus years. We're not going anywhere, and we would encourage the community to learn all about the California ecosystem.
4: Have you already, or are you about to expand?
6: We have a master plan where we are expanding the 40 acres to the west of us. So
4: okay.
6: Right now we sit on 14. So I'm

0: Imagine 40 additional acres where we can bring in even more animals,
1: That would be
0: really
1: crazy.
0: update and expand our current infrastructure. So we have a lot of really big plans in the horizon for Calm Zoo. So
1: Yeah.
0: we're very excited about that.
1: That's outstanding. Yeah. Talking with Elizabeth Graff from California Living Museum, Boo at the Zoo, going on today throughout the weekend. I got to go through my ritual of questions that I ask you every single time you come in here.
0: Yep.
1: What is the most popular animal?
0: I mean, our black bears are pretty amazing. They're impressive. Cinnamon and Louie are. We have two California black bears, and then we have our California condors. They are very impressive. It's people are shocked to see that we have them. They
1: how many condors?
0: We have two. 324 and 250. In fact, I'm going to do a plug here. We have a Coffee with the Condors event that is coming up in November. I'll tell you about that next time. Yeah, so that's exciting. However, we have our condors. Huge. People love seeing those guys too, and then our mountain lions.
1: Do either one of them fly?
0: One of them does. One of them has an injured wing, so he doesn't do full flight, but he can get around okay.
1: And what's a wingspan on a condor?
0: 9.5 feet.
1: That's crazy.
0: Isn't that insane? It's huge. Yeah, they're the largest, I believe, raptor in the North America.
1: Yeah.
0: Yeah.
1: Are they totally indigenous to California?
0: That's a really good question, and I don't want to give any wrong information. I'm not an animal keeper, but I know that they are all over North America. I believe that they are all over North America, but primarily California condors, so I imagine.
1: And you were saying the mountain lion as
0: mountain
1: well?
0: Mountain lions. We've got three mountain lions, and we've got bobcats. We've got tortoises. We've got a farm where you can see some farm animals, ravens, shorebirds. We have, the California coast room. A lot of people don't know about this.
1: The what?
0: California coast room.
1: What is that?
0: Yeah.
1: I've never heard of this.
0: It's 2017. It opened, and it is, we bring a little bit of the ocean to Bakersfield. So we have a touch tank with sea anemones, sea stars, urchins.
1: Really?
0: You can get your fingers in like the tide pool and touch these guys.
1: I have never seen
0: this. We have moon jellies.
1: What's a moon jelly?
0: It's a jellyfish, but they're not technically fish, so they call them moon jellies.
1: Okay.
0: Yeah. So and it looks like an LED like TV because it's so pretty. Like they're just in there. It's really cool. It's a really cool room.
1: Can I ask you an inappropriate question?
0: Okay.
1: Is the jellyfish myth true? Did you watch Friends?
0: I did. I think it is.
1: You think it's true?
0: I think it's false. I'm sorry. I think it's false.
1: Do you guys know what I'm talking about, or do I have to be inappropriate? Chris, is that fair to say?
2: I've also heard it was stingray stings, too, so I don't know exactly how true
1: it's not that inappropriate. Now, if I don't say it, people are going to think, what is he talking about?
0: Yeah.
1: It's not that inappropriate. There's a Friends episode. This is where I learned it, not in school. I learned it literally on NBC, where I think it was the girl that gets stung.
0: Monica.
2: And Joey.
1: And then Joey has to urinate on her. Because that's supposed to alleviate the pain, I guess?
0: That's what they said. I've also heard that. I don't know that it's true, though. So please don't pee on people if they get stung by a jellyfish.
1: No, I don't care if a shark bites me. I don't want you urinating on me.
0: No,
1: you know?
0: Thank you.
1: What are you, R. Kelly?
0: Anyway, Boo at the Zoo is happening now through this weekend.
1: I'm sorry. Yeah, that's exciting.
0: Yeah,
1: that's
0: we're exciting. It's a great event for families. Come out, enjoy. We're going to have really nice weather. It's going down a little bit, so it's going to be
1: nice
0: really nice out. We're really thankful for our volunteers that come out. So, they're kicking us out.
1: Yeah, we got a top of the
0: it's
1: hour.
0: Like the Oscars.
1: Yeah. Leave you with this. How do people become members?
0: Oh, yeah. You go to visit our website, calmzoo.org. You'll learn about the event, our master plan, and you can learn more about being a member.
1: Yeah. Get that out there one more time.
0: Calmzoo.org.
1: Outstanding. Always
0: Excellent.
1: Good to see you. Have
0: Thank
1: a
0: you.
1: Great time this weekend.
0: You too.
1: 600 people today. That's awesome.
0: That was today. I know. I'm really
1: that
0: excited.
1: That really is awesome. Mm-hmm. It's going to be a fun weekend.
0: Yep.
1: Elizabeth Graff, everybody. We head into the four. It's the Ralph Bailey Show on a Wednesday, the day before our big push. Our fundraiser really gets kicking tomorrow. In the meantime, I would stick around if I you.
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4: News this hour from Town Hall. I'm Keith Peters in Washington. The Supreme Court is considering a challenge to a nearly 40-year-old privacy law.
5: Justices heard arguments Wednesday in a dispute over whether the Video Privacy Protection Act of 1988 applies to subscriptions to any company's online products or just its audiovisual ones. The claims were made by a subscriber to a Paramount Global-owned sports website who says he was tracked in violation of the law that prevents video rental records from being public. I'm at Matt and Sen.
4: A watchdog group is calling for an investigation into new White House press secretary.

0: Katie Zachariah.
1: The Campaign for Accountability has filed a complaint with the California State Bar Association demanding a probe into her claims that she's an attorney. Reports surfaced shortly after her first day on the job that she's not licensed to practice law in any state, and the organization says that's a crime in California. I'm Wendy Swanson.
0: Social Security recipients are about to get a cost of living boost.
2: Americans who receive Social Security checks will be receiving a cost of living adjustment increase of 3.6% in 2027. This averages about an additional $75 per month. Approximately 73 million Americans receive Social Security benefits.
0: Correspondent Laura Winters reporting. President Trump is trying to boost the GOP in the final weeks before the midterms. On Wednesday, Trump told the crowd in Bullhead City, Arizona, to back Republican nominee for governor, Congressman Andy Biggs. Trump said Biggs and other Arizona Republicans fought with him, and they need to win in November. On Wall Street, the Dow down by 48 points. The NASDAQ Composite Index dropped 511, with the S&P 500 lower by 86. More on these stories at townhall.com.
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6: This one is designed to keep the kids safe during trick-or-treat. I'm Chris Davis. You may worry about your kids going door-to-door asking for candy, but this Halloween, Bakersfield police are participating in a statewide effort to keep the kids safe from creeps, namely sex offenders who are out on parole. It's called Operation Boo, and law enforcement across California will be doing unannounced visits to the parolees' homes to make sure that they are not decorating the houses, not answering the door for anybody but law enforcement or adult relatives, and generally not doing anything that could attract the kids to their houses. You may want to be prepared for what happens at 10:15 tomorrow morning. It is the Great Shakeout, and it is essentially an earthquake drill. The California Governor's Office of Emergency Services is encouraging you to get the MyShake app and reminding you of the basic position if an earthquake does happen, and that is drop, cover, and hold. The man who was hit and killed at a crosswalk Friday night on Brundage Lane still has not been identified publicly, but the woman who has been arrested and charged in that fatal hit and run will stay in jail for now. Tuesday, 29-year-old Patience Urban was told by a judge that she will not be getting any bail, at least for the time being. She's charged with both hit and run causing death and also driving without insurance or registration. Prosecutors say she stopped and saw the man before getting back in the car and hitting the gas. In a murder that happened back on September 27th in Rich Grove and Tulare County, 22-year-old Jacob Ramirez Aguilar has been charged with the shooting. Police and prosecutors say that Aguilar had actually gotten out of prison not too long ago. He was released in May after having been in since 2020 for a murder that was committed while he was a juvenile. I'm Chris Davis in the KERN Newsroom with news every half hour and when it breaks on News Talk 96.1 and AM 1230. KERN.
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1: Hour two of the broadcast on this Wednesday, the penultimate day before our big fundraiser tomorrow. We've been collecting money all week long, but tomorrow is the big push. We'll go wall to wall. You'll see veterans and members of Honor Flight on all of our shows, 6 to 6. We're the only station in town that's local from 6 a.m. until 6 p.m., so you'll see veterans, as you have all week long, on the Scott Cox Show, on the 9 a.m. show, on JR's show, and on my show. And again, you go to any Sully's, use the QR code. You can call the show right now if you'd like at 842-5376. But again, tomorrow's the big push. I told you today was a record-breaking day on the Ralph Bailey Show. We've got six guests today, and one of them, as you are viewing on YouTube, is my guest, Lorne Marty, standing to my left, the head of the Bakersfield Museum of Art. Because as I'm assuming most of you know, it's Via Arte weekend. Lauren, thanks so much for coming in.
2: My pleasure. Thanks for having me.
1: How did this thing get started? Because it has become one of the favorite weekends of the year for this community.
2: I have noticed if it's fall, people are talking about Via Arte. Yeah. It started all the way back in 1998, predates my involvement at the museum. But it has been a community tradition every year ever since. Gathers hundreds of artists and thousands of spectators to watch artists turn pavement into works of art for 48 hours straight.
1: And it's all chalk.
2: It's all chalk. In fact, that is the only medium that artists are allowed to use.
1: And it's incredible the things that they come up with and the time. Like, how long, when do they start working on their art?
2: We issue our call to artists way back in the summer. So that's when the artists themselves begin planning and thinking about what might I do at the festival. And artists submit 1 to 3 images for our curatorial team to look at. And
1: oh, wow. You proof them before
2: we do. Absolutely, because we wouldn't want someone to take on something that we didn't feel like they could execute, or take on something that we know somebody else is already creating that we've already committed to. So there's a lot of factors that go into making those choices. And then we tell the artist, okay, this is your image, this is yours, this is yours. And that process is the trigger for everyone to really hone in and make sure that they have everything they need so that they can execute on time. We ask all of our artists to have their work done by 3 o'clock on Sunday, because this is also a juried exhibition. So we have an anonymous secret judge who will be looking at all of the squares on the professional side and pick the ones that really stand out in categories like best use of color, best technique, best overall, best rendition of a master. And there are cash prizes associated with each of those.
1: Oh, I never knew that.
2: Mm-hmm.
1: I did not know that.
2: Learn something new every year.
1: Absolutely.
2: And we also have a People's Choice Award that people can vote on. We'll have online ballots available at the festival where festival goers can vote for their favorite professional piece and their favorite high school piece.
1: Ooh.
2: So we have 77 nice. Professional artists and artist teams working. We call that the professional side. Mm-hmm. But we also have a high school area where groups of up to 7 high schoolers are working on 1 7-by-7-foot square at a time. So they have their own People's Choice Award. The professionals have theirs as well.
1: Wow. How many schools have you got involved?
2: 22 this year.
1: Really?
2: 22.
1: That's exciting.
2: How old am I? When I was in high school, there were like 8 high schools, and now suddenly there are 22 in current. I don't know when that happened.
1: That is incredible.
2: But there's a tremendously deep bench of talent. We've had consistent numbers of high schools in the 20s for years. So that really speaks to the strength of the art programs in the high school district, which is really lovely to see.
1: Encouraging too.
2: Yeah,
1: it really is.
2: Absolutely.
1: I think we've gotten away from the arts a little bit in our educational system.
2: And we do what we can to fill that gap. For instance, since we're speaking of little known facts, did you know that 5th grade art instruction in the Bakersfield City School District is supplied by
1: the museum?
2: Exactly. We have a program called Art Reach, where we partner with BCSD and we send a team of art educators into 5th grade classrooms to help kids learn and meet those visual arts education standards that the state has set.
1: Yeah, wow, that is fascinating.
2: Yeah, we're doing what we can to keep Bakersfield beautiful.
1: Absolutely, talking with Lorne Marty from the Bakersfield Museum of Art. So I just moved here, and I'm an artist,
2: uh-huh.
1: and I'm listening to the Ralph Bailey Show, and I'm like, oh my God.
2: I gotta get involved.
1: Is it too late?
2: Too late to participate, yes and no. On the professional side, that

0: side is locked. We also have what we call our Bambino area, and this is where the fundraising part of the festival kicks in, because this is our largest annual fundraiser. You can purchase a 2x2 section of pavement, which comes with a 12 count of artist quality chalk to use. The more squares you buy, the larger your canvas. So if you are 2 years old and wanting to doodle, or you are 45, you're an artist, you just moved here and you want to get in on this too, come down, purchase a set of squares, and go to town.
1: Really?
0: Mm-hmm.
1: That's
0: funny. Are you gonna do it?
1: No.
0: I am not. That was, did everyone see his face? No.
1: Of my limited skills on this earth, art is not one of them.
0: Are you a stick figure kind of guy?
1: I really am.
0: I truly am. I respect that.
1: I remember being in sixth grade and trying to do the space needle, and I made it actually look like a stick figure with like a circle on the top.
0: Respectable.
1: No, not really.
0: I'm trying to help you, man.
1: No, very. My audience knows me. I'm very limited in my abilities. And tell us how long this goes on. When does it disappear, unfortunately?
0: Oh, I know. That's the heartbreaking part. So everything kicks off Saturday, this coming Saturday, the 17th at 9 a.m. You'll see artists getting all of their materials together and getting started. We have chalked out their sections. And if you come in early in the morning, you might see some applying grid marks inside their squares. Mm-hmm. You might see them looking at little reference paintings, so sections of their overall piece that they replicate in each square within their grid. Some people do that. Some people use templates. It's crazy. That starts at 9 o'clock. Artists work through the night, and everything ends. Judging happens at 3 o'clock on Sunday. So if you'd rather see everything finished, a good time to come is Sunday afternoon. Around 3.
1: Yeah. Mm-hmm. Who are the judges? Are you a judge?
0: No.
1: I'm assuming?
0: No. No, not at all. No, yeah. I'm the hype girl. No, I am not a judge at all.
1: Who are the art judges?
0: I can't tell you.
1: Really?
0: No, I can't.
1: That's a secret?
0: Absolutely.
1: Why are you afraid?
0: Well, if everyone knew who the juror was.
1: They take him out to dinner give him gifts.
0: It is possible. True, right, so we keep that identity secret.
1: I understand. And then everything goes away on Tuesday.
0: Everything goes away on Tuesday. But before it does, people also have an opportunity to take a private tour of all of the finished squares on Monday night at 5:30. Tickets are available at viaartebakersfield.com.
1: Yeah, how does that work? Walk us through that.
0: You meet us inside the festival at 5:30. You meet us at our featured artist square. You've been to the festival before, right? So right when you walk in, there's a tent to your right, and then we have our featured artist.
1: Right.
0: Her name this year is Anita Meza. Does beautiful work. And the kicker about this is go see it at night because it glows in the dark.
1: Really?
0: It does.
1: I've never been there at night.
0: It does. And I've always been there during the daytime, so I haven't seen her pieces. And then she sent in some photos of it illuminated, and I thought, okay, this one's a showstopper. So you can come in, see her work, and for Bella Festa, as the sun is going down, it's going to start to get dark, you will eventually see her piece illuminated. And you will get a tour of the entire festival site, with hopefully with Anita, we're waiting for her to confirm, and our curatorial team as well.
1: Yeah. Talking about Via Arte coming up this weekend with Lauren Marty from the Bakersfield Museum of Art. Is this exclusively local, or are you getting folks from all over Kern County?
0: We have
1: County,
0: artists all over California.
1: Yeah?
0: Mm-hmm. It's that serious.
1: Wow, that's incredible.
0: Yeah.
1: I'll leave you with this. Tell us about Lauren Marty. How did you get involved with the Bakersfield Museum of Art? Are you from here?
0: I am.
1: Tell us all about it.
0: Born and raised in Bakersfield.
1: Yeah.
0: My mother is a retired art professor from Bakersfield College.
1: Really? So you followed in mom's footsteps.
0: Sort of.
1: That's pretty cool.
0: Sort of.
1: No, totally.
0: I decided in my infinite wisdom many years ago that I was going to be an attorney. And exactly. Yeah, hard no. For me, no shade on those who are. Wasn't a good fit for me. And I said, Mom, what am I going to do with my life? She said, I have no idea, actually. But the art museum has a new executive director. Why don't you go see if he has a summer job? This is back in the 90s. Mm-hmm. That summer job turned into me working there for a couple of years. And I discovered in that period, I'm really good at promoting stuff. So let's go get a job doing that. So I went and got an advanced degree in that. And long story short, several jobs later, in early 2020, right before everything shut down, I accepted this position at the museum. And I have been there ever since.

0: how are things going at the museum?
1: It's beautiful, gorgeous. We just opened a new suite of exhibitions that you have to come over and see. We open those on October 1st. Those will be with us through some through February, some through April. There's even an exhibition in celebration of our 70th anniversary, which we kicked off earlier this spring, that charts the entire timeline of the development of the museum. It started as a memorial art gallery for a woman named Marion Osborne Cunningham and evolved into the accredited art museum that we have today. We are the only accredited art museum within 100 miles.
0: Really?
1: We are. Well, you're learning lots today.
0: Because I used to know Beth Pandel.
1: Oh, really?
0: Who was at the museum. In fact, she gave me one of my great highlights of my career. She was promoting the Black Renaissance, and she got Kareem Abdul-Jabbar, which people don't understand. Kareem is an intellectual. He graduated from UCLA, is a brilliant man, a brilliant writer, and he came up and was part of the Black Renaissance and spoke, and I got to interview him, and it was one of the thrills of my career.
1: That's a big get. It really was. That's terrific.
0: So, yeah. Well, congratulations.
1: Thank you.
0: Get the times out there one more time for us.
1: This Saturday and Sunday, October 17th and 18th, 9 a.m. to 8 p.m.
0: As if they didn't know. Because, again, this is really becoming one of the most iconic events of the weekend.
1: We love it. We're so happy that we can produce it for the community, and the Marketplace has been a tremendous partner. And all of our sponsors, dozens of sponsors and community members, come together to really make this event happen for all of us, and we're really grateful.
0: It's Bakersfield.
1: That's right.
0: It's Bakersfield.
1: We show up when it matters.
0: Yes, we do. As you'll show up tomorrow for us for Honor Flight Fundraiser.
1: Had to get the plug in. That's okay. You can have it. It's your show.
0: Lauren Marty, everybody. Quick time out. We're coming right back. Hilda Ramos is going to join us at the bottom of the hour. We're going to talk about STEM Education Center. And then in the 5, all week long, coming up till tomorrow, we're highlighting veterans. In the 5, we're going to meet Dan Bechtel and Darren Walrath. Talk about that as well. Stick around. It's the Ralph Bailey Show on News Talk 96.1 at AM 1230, where we're streaming live at kernradio.com.
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0: Gonna get your wish. Oh, Lord. I'm in a good mood. I'm feeling it. I'm feeling it. We're 40 minutes from game time. Nervous as a cat. This is elimination, guys. There's no return from 3-0. I don't give a doggone how good we are. And yes, the Red Sox did it to the Yankees, but there's no coming back 3-0. There's no coming back 3-0. There's just not. Not with Mazursky going again. And believe me, if there's anything I'm certain of, he's going to be better next time. I think the nerves got this kid the first time. And we still only got one run off of him. It's not as if I'm talking about we knocked him around. I thought we got good at bats. We got his pitch count up and got him out. And then their bullpen came in. And as they did the last game, did you know that we didn't get a hit for 5 innings to end the ball game last week?
1: Yep.
0: Last game?
1: Monday.
0: Monday. 5 innings of no-hit ball against this ball club.
1: Well, they got fire throwers, to be fair.
0: And yeah, they do.
1: Not even just fire throwers, but fire throwers that throw sinkers and cutters. That's not fair.
0: It really isn't.
1: That's not fair.
0: It really isn't. It really is. In fact, let's play that Dave Roberts bite. This is Doc talking about the conversation that he had with Shohei. Remember George Culver, who just texted me and said I was wrong. He was wrong about Shohei. Shohei is playing. I haven't taken a look at the lineup yet.
1: Actually, he's sixth.
0: That's okay. That's
1: good.
0: I think
1: that's pretty safe.
0: That is safe. That's a good spot for him because there'll be runners on base and there's not the pressure of leading off. And I think that's a good spot for him. But here's the conversation that Dave Roberts talked

0: the press about what he had with Shohei.
1: I did talk to Sho, had a great conversation. He's adamant. He feels good enough to be in there. He's close to finding something with his swing, and I feel great about it. And so, yeah, he wants to be in there and help us win a ball game and win a championship. So great conversation, and I'm excited about having him in there. Well, to be clear, it was never a benching. It was more of giving him – it's kind of what we did with Freddie in 2024. In 2024, he was ailing, wasn't feeling great. Give him a couple of days potentially to then reset. He ends up winning the MVP in the World Series. So it's more of, hey, man, if you're not feeling good enough that you can feel like you can perform up to your ability, then we'll pivot. We'll give you a couple of days. And talking to him, he feels like he's close to finding something and was close yesterday in finding something mechanically. With that, I'm excited. So I'm all about it, and so he'll be in there. He was very convicted that he is onto something mechanically. He was adamant that he can help us. He's well enough to help us win a baseball game. And so that's all I needed to hear. I've never wavered in the fact in my belief in him and, you know, the work that he's putting in. You know, shoot, he squared the bunt in game two to potentially get on base. That just speaks to whatever it takes to help the team win. He's always been about the team, whether it's hitting first, second, fourth, or wherever, right? So for me, just hearing his conviction, that's what I wanted to hear.
0: I think one of my talents is analyzing writings and speeches. And there are a couple of verbs. You always look at verbs. Verbs drive paragraphs, pages, and books, writing. And the couple of verbs that I picked up on was he's convinced and he was adamant. Because to say that he's close, I don't mean any disrespect to Dave Roberts, who's forgotten more about baseball than I will ever know. But let's remember what Shohei's last at-bat was. Let me show you what Shohei's last at-bat was the other day. Remember that? Where he was leaning out and he looked like a little leaguer. He looked like a little leaguer who had never seen a curveball before and is trying to reach out and he's all off balance and his butt is sticking out. He's way over here hitting a pitch that would have hit a right-handed batter. He's not close. He's not close. And one of the most difficult things a coach has to do, particularly if, in fact, he's injured, is protect him from himself, because no true alpha male, no true alpha athlete is going to say, yeah, in a playoff, no alpha male is going to say, yeah, I don't feel that good, Skip. You better sit me. You know what I'm saying? Nobody. If you're a sports fan, you've seen the conversation that Patrick Mahomes had with Andy Reid when Mahomes got hurt. And hurt his ankle badly. And Andy Reid is like, we're going to sit you. And Patrick Mahomes almost cursed him out. I can't even tell you what he said. And Andy was like, nope, we're shutting it down. Sometimes the manager, the head coach, has to be the defender of the player himself. Because, again, nobody's going to say, take me out. But there's no way in hell you can remove in an elimination game your most valuable player.
2: So with that being said, though, say he goes 0-for-4 tonight with a couple strikeouts. Do you sit him in game four?
0: If we win and we win?
2: No, and you lose.
0: Well, if we lose, who cares?
2: Don't matter.
0: Yeah. I mean, they don't feel that way, but yes, I think you do have to experiment. 3-0, you have to be desperate.
2: That's what I'm saying.
0: Yeah,
2: like, if
0: 3-0.
2: It's 2-1, I think you could dance with him at 6 again and see how it goes. But if you're down 3-0 and you need a change, it's the only one I could think of.
0: And it just depends on how he makes outs. Like, if he hits the ball hard and makes hard out, the problem is, as George Culver told us, his outs are like my fat 9-iron.
2: You know what I mean?
0: It just kind of fades right. Just kind of hang out there. He hasn't hit a ball to the warning track, let alone out of the field. He hasn't hit a home run since August. So if he hits some ropes tonight, and goes 0-4, then hell yeah, you play.

0: play him. But if he's doing this nonsense again, then you got to say, show.
1: Pitch? No, huh?
0: You know what? I think his pitching days are OVA. I really do. I really do. I think the Walter group is going to say, are we going to go through this again next season? We're trying to make him Babe Ruth. Quick time out. Hilda Ramos joins us next. Don't go anywhere.
2: With SRN News, I'm Keith Peters in Washington. President Trump is trying to boost the GOP in the final weeks before the midterms. On Wednesday, Trump told a crowd in Bullhead City, Arizona, to back Republican nominee for governor, Congressman Andy Biggs. Later today, Trump will be in Kalispell, Montana, for a rally with congressional candidate Aaron Flint. New inflation numbers are coming in a bit hotter than expected. The consumer price index for September rose to a 12-month rate of 3.7%. Wall Street analysts had expected it to come in at 3.6%. Soaring energy costs are mainly the reason for the inflation uptick, with gasoline prices up 9.1%. Food prices are up 2.5% from a year ago. On Wall Street, the Dow down by 48 points. More details at srnnews.com.
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4: Operation Boo. That will be happening in Bakersfield and across the state this Halloween. That is to keep kids who might be out trick-or-treating safe. Police will be doing checks and unannounced visits at the houses of sex offenders who are out on parole to make sure that they have not decorated, are not answering the door for kids, and generally are not doing anything to attract kids to their houses. A gas leak in McFarland had people evacuated in the Frontage Road and Hale Lane area Tuesday afternoon. So far, authorities have not said what it was that was leaking. Vincent Benavidez of Delano, wrongly convicted of the rape and murder of a toddler back in 1991 and released from prison in 2018, has gotten a $13.5 million settlement from Kern County. Evidence shows the child was likely hit by a car and not sexually assaulted. I'm Chris Davis in the KERN newsroom with news every half hour and when it breaks on News Talk 96.1 at AM 1230, KERN.
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3: 842-5376-842-KERN. I'm like an old woman, man. I'm getting nervous. We're about 25 minutes from game time. Getting a little nervous. Still lots to do.

0: flight. And again, just go to Sully's, go to kernradio.com, or just call the show again. We've already accepted some money. And I really, really appreciate that. But tomorrow is the big push. And again, for the first time in 10 years, all of our stations will be involved. So if your children listen to our number one station, Hot, or Hits, or La Caliente with Chyna and Cascabel, doesn't matter. You can contribute through that. In the meantime, I told you this was a guest-laden show today. We're breaking records. We have six guests today, and one of them is the lovely, for those who are watching on YouTube, Hilda Ramos, who has started up the STEAM Education Center downtown. Hilda, thanks for coming in.
1: Oh, you're welcome. Thank you for having me here.
0: So, tell us about STEAM Education Center.
1: STEAM Education Center is a preschool program that's going to, we're going to be able to serve children ages 18 months to 5-year-olds. So we're going to offer different services, which include,
0: Take your time. And you began this through your own experience with your own children. This is what motivated you to get this thing up on
1: its
0: feet.
1: Yes, the reason why I started Kids STEAM Education Center is because my kids were raised pretty much in preschool programs throughout their life. The youngest are 10 and 12 now, so I want to be able to offer a service for the children of families that are working, that are going to school or vocational training, and I know that they're in need of childcare, and I'm working closely with Community Connection for Childcare. They're a subsidized program that are going to be able to fund the care for the children that we're going to serve. And we are going to be curriculum based. We're going to implement the STEM curriculum, thematic units, different themes of study throughout every month. It's going to be a different theme of study.
0: Yeah. So give us an example of like how would you begin?
1: If we do a study about animals, they're going to be able to go into all the activities are going to be hands-on and exploration. They're going to be able to, the environment is going to be set up for them to learn about those themes with those vocabularies pertaining to, say, ocean life, and they'll have a sensory table with water, ocean life animals, so they can learn about the vocabulary words for the names of those animals, and the color in the water that's added on there. And we'll just have different activities throughout the month that are pertaining to that topic. Science-based, that's one example. So the environment has been set up for engineering. So in that center, they'll have activities for them to build, construct. That's just another example.
0: Wow.
1: And then we'll focus on our community for that month, and we'll be learning about just that topic. So it'll be different for each month.
0: That's incredible. That really is. And what ages are you starting at again?
1: We're doing a toddler program, 18 months. To 2 years old. That's one of the classrooms, and then the other class is for ages 3 to 5.
0: That's outstanding, because I think we educationally have fallen behind, because as I've been told, if you're not reading by the time you're in third grade, you can pretty much forget about it. You know what I'm saying? Because the 5th, 6th grade is learning. It's not being taught how to read, and now we're finding out on collegiate levels, shockingly. In fact, I have some audio that I've never played where they went on the camp, UCLA, and I think the paragraph is something like, there are words like epitome and just words that you should, hydration, and these UCLA students could not pronounce them or read the paragraph. I mean, we're graduating kids from high school who cannot read on a normal level. So getting them started early, and the audience knows I went to a private school in Los Angeles where they began at 2. Was a woman named by the name of Isabel Buckley who started and wrote a book that you can all still read. It's called College Begins at 2. And it's that theory that the earlier you get to these kids, the better. So what you're doing is amazing.
1: Yes, we want to offer those experiences for those kids early so that they can be prepared for kindergarten and for the future. And I think we're going to do great things in the program. We're also an inclusive environment where we're going to have students with IEPs, individualized education plans, to be able to support those

0: How many students you got?
1: Are with their language development.
0: Are you signed up already? How many students do you have?
1: Our license was issued, and our capacity is going to be for 24 preschool age children and then for 12 toddler age.
0: Wow. And you're getting started late October?
1: The opening date is set for October 26th.
0: Yeah. And for folks that are listening or watching and are like learning about this, how can they get involved? How can they get their kids involved?
1: They can look at the website. They can go visit our website at kidsteam.org, and it's going to have a lot of information on there about the programs that we're in, the services that we're offering.
0: And kidsteam.org.
1: Kidsteam.org. Yes, they can do an enrollment form there, and then we'll go set up a tour. They can visit our center.
0: Yeah. And where are you located?
1: We are located at 2323 E Street, downtown Bakersfield.
0: Yeah. And tell us about Hilda Ramos. How did you get into education? We talked about you were inspired by your own children and your own life experience.
1: Yes. I've been in the field of early childhood education for 27 years.
0: Really?
1: You started
0: when you were 12?
1: I was 17. I was 17 years old. I started working at BC, Bakersfield College. Mm-hmm. I was an intern there, and I became a substitute and then a teacher and for 10 years.
0: Really?
1: And then I served it's Community Action Partnership of Kern. Did a couple
0: Cap
1: years.
0: Cave.
1: Cap K. I was a director there for about 3 years.
0: So you probably know my good friend Lewis Gill.
1: No,
0: who was
1: I
0: there.
1: Don't.
0: No? Oh, no, Lewis was there late. I mean, Lewis was there late. But.
1: No.
0: Well, that's outstanding what you're doing. It really is. This is really important, and good luck. Thanks for coming in, and maybe we'll talk to you again when you get this thing up on its feet, because I think this is going to be a tremendous success for you.
1: Thank you.
0: Hilda Ramos, everybody. Thanks for coming in. Really appreciate you.
1: You're welcome.
0: Wait, don't go yet. Don't go yet. We're still on the air. Don't go yet.
1: Are we?
0: Yes, we're still on the air. You can go back and watch this after this if you like. We're on YouTube.
1: Oh, really?
0: Yeah.
1: Okay.
0: Just punch in Ralph Bailey, and you can watch yourself be interviewed.
1: Oh, my goodness. Okay.
0: What I should tell you is I had to get Hilda in here kicking and screaming. She's a little camera shy, but I'm glad you came in.
1: Yes, I wanted to postpone for next week.
0: We appreciate you coming in. We really do.
1: Thank you.
0: Hilda Ramos, everybody. Quick time out. We're coming right back. It's TRBS, News Talk 96.1 and AM 1230. 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
3: 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The Week 6 Sunday concludes with an NFC showdown from Lambeau Field as the Dallas Cowboys take on the Green Bay Packers. Hi, this is Jerry Recco. 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
0: 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As I've talked about, I've turned several colleagues on here at AGM to Daniel Petrie and Messmaker and Petrie Wealth Advisors, and they could not be happier about the work that he's done for them. Call him today at 395-9400 or tune in on Thursday at 4:30 when he joins us right after Mike Turnipseed. 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

0: K-E-R-N. Want to thank Hilda Ramos, who was a skosh nervous, but she's a really nice woman. And now that I've got my Glock, I really don't care if you guys know where I live any longer. But I met Hilda. Her educational center is right next door to my house, or my apartment, on E Street. And it's phenomenal what she's doing. It really is, because I am such a firm believer in getting kids. Like I said, I went to the Buckley School, and Isabel Buckley wrote the book College Begins at Two, which I read actually when I was in college. I read that for some reason, I don't know why. And it's a brilliant theory that the earlier you get them in, I think some people agree with me, some people think I'm crazy, but I believe in reading to a child in the womb. I really do. I really, really do. And I don't believe in, and this is a guy that has got no children, so I know you all are rolling your eyes and telling me to shut the hell up, but I don't believe in like goo goo gaga. I think that's how you form a vocabulary with a child, speak to the child, not in big words, obviously, but you speak to the child like he is 10 years old. You talk to a 1 or a 2 year old like they're 10. They're like, come here, baby. No, no. Come here, son. How are you doing? Hey. What's this? Is this your nose? Is this your ear? You know what I'm saying? This whole goo goo gaga nonsense. I don't buy it. And I think it's never too early to start reading to children. I really don't. And getting them fascinated with books. You know, I had my own experience where I had never read a book until I was in about sixth grade when I made the transition from public school to private school. I told the story 100 times where I was spending the night with Ed Skelly, who would become one of my two closest friends in high school. And it's the middle of August, and for some reason, even though the Skellys only had 2 children, and Debbie had her own bedroom, Sam, Ed had twin beds in his bedroom. So that's why we called it Skelly Manor. Tempero and I were spending the night over there on Friday nights all the time, because he lived 2 blocks from our school. And it's the middle of August, and I'm laying in bed, and Skelly turns on a nightlight, and he's reading. I'm like, what are you doing? And he goes, what does it look like I'm doing? Nitwit, I'm reading. I go, yeah, but I know what you're doing. Why are you doing it? It's summer. We're in summer school. We're not in summer school. He goes, I'm reading to read, Ralph, to learn. And I felt about this big. And that's what got me intellectually curious and got me reading. And the first book I ever read was at Skelly's house, because I would have to wait. My dad would come get me from school at like 8 o'clock, so the Skellys would have me wait at their house, which again was 2 blocks from our school, because this is Sherman Oaks. I lived in the near the airport, and I would wait in Mr. Skelly's library, and he had a fiction section. It's like a real library. He had a fiction section and a nonfiction section, and I just happened to see this book, The Glass Key, which caught my attention. I don't know why. And it happened to be a detective novel by Dashiell Hammett, who was, if you've ever seen the series of movies with William Powell and Myrna Loy called The Thin Man, where it's a detective, it's a former detective who marries a very rich woman. William Powell marries Myrna Loy. She's got stupid money, so he retires, but yet murders keep popping up everywhere they go, and he gets involved and solves them. And that's what the book is about, and it's about Dashiell Hammett's real life. That's the thing about writing. Most writers, like Harper Lee, the most read book other than the Bible, To Kill a Mockingbird, is about her life in Mississippi. You know, as I was growing up, I always wondered, where do fictional writers get their ideas? And when you dig into it, 7 out of 10 are based on their own lives. And this book, The Glass Key, was a political detective thriller that I just got ensconced with. And that's what got my intellectual curiosity. Just a friend who happened to be reading and made me feel stupid. So I was like, damn, I gotta start recreational reading to keep up with these kids. Because public school, I was in public school when I was at Joe A. Gonzalez or Stowers Elementary, the lowest grade I ever got was a B. And my effort was the same. And then I went to Buckley halfway through sixth grade, and I think the highest grade I got was a C+ in English. And that's when they told my dad, because you make the transition over the other side of the school, which is 7 through 12, and they told my dad, you'll be wasting your money because Ralph will never make it on the other side. And according to my mom, my dad told them, let me worry about Ralph. Here's the check. And they said, okay. And my dad got in the car, and he just sat there for a minute. And I was like, what's up, Pop? And he didn't say anything. He likes the delay for drama. I said, they say you can't cut it. I said, what? They just told me that you're not going to make it on the seventh grade level over at the other side. I said, that's crazy. C plus, best you got. And I was smart enough to say, it was a transitional period, Pop. I went from Joey Gonzalez Elementary to sitting next to Leslie Landon. I was kind of freaked out by the kids, but now I know these kids and I realize I'm just as smart as they are. And he started the car and drove off, didn't say another word. And I damn near flunked out my seventh grade year. No, I'm kidding. I did well in seventh and eighth grade and then did better in high school because they had the carrot of, you ain't playing sports. And then there's the famous story about me having to go to summer school. Mrs. Flynn, just a despicable old German brought, no, I think she was Irish. Mean as a snake. And I got a D in Algebra 2 and had to go to summer school. And I'm walking by my dad's bedroom. Little Ralph! And I poke my head in. Yeah, Pop. And he gives me the two fingers. And I'm like standing there and he goes, sit down. And that's a bad, when Pop says sit on the edge of the bed, that's a bad thing. And he said, real simple. If I have to write a check to that school again for summer school, you will graduate from the Inglewood High School. Enough said. That I never even came close to going to summer school. What do you got on the board before we get into the five and meet our two veterans?
1: Let's see. The Dodger game has me so stressed out, especially since I put $200 per game, so I'm already down $400. What? Why would you do that?
0: Because they're the Dodgers. And don't panic. I got you back.

0: I got your back. We're going to win today. We might lose tomorrow.
1: Don't
0: and then we
1: this.
0: Come back with Scooble. We go to Wisconsin, just like we went back to Canada. We win game six, and then we miraculously pull it out in game seven. Let me show you some stats. You want to hear some stats just to calm everybody down? And not that this team is the former teams, but just to give you some sense, let me give you this little history. Please stand by. Don't go anywhere. Takes my phone a minute to get up here. In 2020 against the Braves, what do you think we were after four games, Chris Burdick?
2: Down 3-1.
0: 3-1. In 2024, after three games against the Padres, where were we, Chris Burdick?
2: Down 2-1.
0: 2-1 to the Padres. Won both those series. And last year, of course, down 3-2, got to win two in Toronto. No way. No way we win two in Toronto. Well, you don't win two in Toronto. You win one in Toronto. You win one. You win game six. And now all you got to do is win one more. You can't look at it like we got to win four. No, we've got to win today. That's all we have to do. We have to win today. Get the momentum back. Come back tomorrow with Tyler Glasnow. I mean, it is possible, not likely, but it's possible we can sweep these guys. And if we go up 3-2, there's no way in the world we lose two in Cheeseland. No way in the world. No way in the world. Now, granted, I don't even think we're going to sweep them. I don't think that. But I feel you, my brother. I don't have 200 a game on it. Man, that's ballsy. That is ballsy. Or just a different tax bracket. You're making a whole lot more money than I am, because I'd be hating right about now. Mom? Can you help me with the rent at the beginning? I mean, that's, you're looking impossible. I mean, because if we lose tonight, can you imagine we get swept at home? They celebrate. There's no way we're going to let them celebrate in L.A. No way in the world. No way in the world. Ain't going to happen. Ain't going to happen. Two text messages and let's meet our veterans.
2: Let's see. Why can't these critical systems just go offline like they were before the internet?
0: I wish you'd ask that when Ryan or
3: I'm pretty sure this came through right as they were leaving.
0: Oh, is that right? All right. Well, Ryan is coming back tomorrow to check that, reprint that or something so I can remember it for tomorrow. Because Ryan's going to come back for our fundraiser tomorrow. Adaptive Networks is going to make a contribution. Don't forget, again, and I'm going to talk about this for the next hour, tomorrow's our D-Day. Tomorrow's our Normandy. It is our crescendo of our four-day Honor Flight fundraiser. We got to get this done, y'all. We've got to get this done. We've got to raise $50,000 for the Desert Storm, Desert Shield veterans. Go to the QR code, call the broadcast. You can contribute right now. But again, we head into the five. We're going to meet Dan Bechtel and Darren Walrath on the Ralph Bailey Show. I'd stick around if I you.
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6: News this hour from Town Hall. I'm Keith Peters in Washington. Yes, you did pay more for just about everything last month. Daria Albinger has details on a key economic report, the first of two this week.
7: Soaring energy costs pushed September's consumer price index up 3.7% year over year, more than the 3.6% that analysts were expecting. Gasoline prices rose 9.1%, with food prices up 2.5% from a year ago. This is the first of two economic reports that the Fed and others watch closely. The producer price index for September will be released on Thursday. It measures prices at the wholesale level before they reach consumers. Usually these reports move in tandem, or if one rises or falls, the other will too. I'm Daria Albinger.
6: President Trump hosted a high-profile midterm election campaign rally in Bullhead City, Arizona, part of a broader Western campaign tour aimed at boosting Republican candidates just ahead of the pivotal November election.
8: So we're going to elect a strong Republican majority in the House and Senate, and I think we have a really good chance.
6: He was also plugging Congressman Andrew